0: eyes of love were not as easy as they were, that this love gave them great pleasure while they were doing good to each other. But now, love has been corrupted, they are powerless, and none can do anything for the other. But if they do wish to do something for their friends, they must consider the making of the covenant that they had before, and out of that they should rebuild the love. It is like a person who signs a contract with his friend, and the contract connects them, so they cannot part from one another. It follows that you stand today, all of you. In other words, he thinks of details. Your heads, your tribes, your elders, and your officers, every man of Israel. This means that of all the high degrees that he had, it is now considered for him that he is in the state of every man of Israel. And he assumes that state as when he was in a state that he considered good. He says, now I do my part, and I agree that the Creator will give me what he wants, and I have no criticism. At that time, he is rewarded with making a covenant. In other words, the connection remains forever because the Creator made a covenant with him for all eternity. According to the above, we should interpret the verse, the secret things belong to the Lord our God, but the things that are revealed belong to us and to our sons forever, that we may do all the words of this law. We should understand what this verse comes to tell us. We cannot say that it comes to tell us that we do not know what is hidden, and only the Creator knows. We cannot say that because without the verse, we do not know what is hidden before us, hidden from us. Thus, what does the verse come to tell us? It is known that there is a thing that is hidden and a thing that is revealed. It means that the active part of what we do is when we can see whether or not we are doing it. And if the body does not wish to perform the mitzvah, the commandment, there is a tactic. One can force oneself, meaning that he is compelled to do the mitzvah against his will. It turns out that coercion is relevant with revealed things.
1: The hidden thing is the intention in the mitzvah. This one cannot see, meaning what the other one intends while doing. It is the same with the person himself, the one who acts. He, too, cannot know if he is not fooling himself during the act. He thinks that he has no other goal and that he is completely dedicated to the Creator. But with the action called the revealed part, it is irrelevant to speak of a person lying to himself, that he thinks that he is putting on the tefillin, when in truth it is not tefillin. Similarly, a woman cannot lie to herself saying that she lights the Shabbat candles, when in fact she isn't. But with the intention, it can be said that one lies to oneself. He thinks that he is working lishma for her sake, when in fact he is entirely in lolishma, not for her sake. Also, there cannot be coercion because one cannot coerce one's thought into thinking what he wants to. Regarding things that belong to emotion or knowledge, a person is powerless. He cannot force his mind to understand differently than it does or feel differently than how he feels. Now we can understand the above matter, that all that is left for us is the practical part, which is called the things that are revealed belong to us and to our sons forever, that we may do all the words of this law. We are commanded to perform the actions, meaning it is the deed that we are commanded to do, even by coercion. But as for the intention called the hidden part, in that no man has any view or control. Thus, what should we do to keep the hidden part as well? Here, all that one can do is test, meaning examine himself, to see if he's truly doing everything in order to bestow, or whether the body resists the aim to bestow. He feels that he is removed from it to the extent that there is nothing he can do alone. Since whatever he plans to do, all the tactics to be able to aim in order to bestow do not help him. It is about that that the verse comes to tell us that this matter of Lishma, called the hidden part, belongs to the Lord our God. In other words, only the Creator can help him. It is not in the hands of men. Because it is above nature. Sorry, only the Creator can help him, while there's absolutely no possibility that he himself would realize it. It is not in the hands of men because it is above nature. This is why the verse says, the secret things belong to the Lord our God, meaning that it belongs to Him, that the Creator should provide His force called to bestow. This is why our sages said, man's inclination overpowers him every day and seeks to put him to death. As it is said, the wicked watches the righteous and seeks to slay him. And if the Creator did not help him, he would not overcome it. As it is said, the Lord would not leave him in his hand. The matter of seeking to slay him means that it wishes for man to do everything in order to receive, which is regarded as being separated from the life of lives. Naturally, one remains dead. This is why our sages said, the wicked are called dead, while they are alive. It turns out that it is called death when his intention is to receive. This is considered separation, to be rewarded with dvikut, adhesion, meaning to be granted the strength to bestow, to have such a thing, only the Creator can give it to him. And it is not in man's power to obtain. This is why our sages said, man's inclination overpowers him every day and seeks to slay him. And if the Creator did not help him, he would not overcome it. As it is said, the Lord will not leave him in his hand. From what we explain, we can understand the verse, the secret things belong to the Lord our God, but the things that are revealed belong to us and to our sons to do. Thus, only the act is for us to do, but the hidden part is for the Creator to do. However, there is still something for us to do about the hidden part. So the Creator will give us the hidden part. This follows the rule that everything requires an awakening from below. There is a rule that there is no light without a vessel, meaning there is no filling without an efficiency. You cannot insert anything unless there is a vacancy. And then you put in whatever you want. But if there is no deficiency, meaning no empty place, how can we insert anything? Therefore, first we must see that we do not have the vessels of bestowal, called the desire to bestow. And this is all our light. As we explained in previous articles, our primary reward is to obtain the desire to bestow, called reflected light. As it is said in the general preface to the Tree of Life, the whole reward that we hope for is the reflected light. Therefore, if the desire to bestow is called the light, then this deficiency, when one sees he does not have the power to bestow, is called a vessel. He feels that this is what he is missing, meaning he sees what he is losing by not having this power called the power of bestow. Hence, his deficiency is built in him according to his sensation. This is called a vessel and a vacancy. For here, where he lacks the power of bestowal, there is room for this filling to enter. This is called the arrival of the light into the vessel. However, we should know that receiving this vessel requires a lot of work. We have vessels called deficiencies, which we wish to fill. They are called vessels of self-love, meaning that we wish to receive fulfillment. These are very important vessels because they come from the side of the Creator, who created them existence from absence, because he wishes to do good to his creations, meaning that he wishes to give fulfillment. Yet how is it possible to give a filling if there's no vacancy in which to place the filling? For this reason, he created these vessels, existence from absence, in order to place the delight and pleasure in them. It turns out that this is the essence of the vessel that the Creator created. However, because this vessel is called a desire to receive, it wished to have equivalence of form called adhesion with the Creator. This is why this vessel was disqualified from being a vessel for reception of the upper abundance. Now there is a need for a new vessel for reception, which dresses in the former vessel. Where only by both, by clothing the will to bestow within the will to receive, will this vessel receive, befit reception.
0: The previous vessel, called desire to receive, came from the emanator. The lower one has no part in the work of the desire to receive, although everything comes from the emanator. Similarly, the second vessel, called desire to bestow, comes only from the emanator as well. And the lower one cannot add, just as in the first vessel, called desire to receive. However, the difference is that the vessel of bestow must first have a demand from the lower one, who seeks of the Creator to be given the new vessel. This, the first vessel, did not have because it came to him without any awakening on the part of the lower one.
1: We'll move on to the lesson from 4 from November 2002. Rav, we heard the article, "You stand today, all of you," from the book of Devarim, the portion of Nitzavim, the ranks of the letter, volume 3, page 221. And the end of the article is very nice. I'm going to read it again. This means that as the previous vessel called the will to receive came from the emanator, and the lower one has no part in the work of the desire to receive, but rather everything comes from the emanator, that is the vessel and the intention, it all comes, meaning both the will to receive and the intention in order to receive, it all came from the emanator. Similarly, the second vessel called the desire to bestow comes only from the emanator as well. And the lower one cannot add, just as in the first vessel called the desire to receive, meaning both the desire to receive in order to bestow, it also comes entirely from the Creator. However, the difference is between these two vessels. What does that mean? What do we add here, actually? Is that the vessel of bestowal must first have a demand from the lower one who, for this vessel. He, the lower one, seeks of the Creator to be given this new vessel. Whereas the first vessel, the will to receive in order to receive, came without any awakening on the part of the lower one. The awakening, the recognition of evil, and the choice and the request, this is what is required of us, not the vessel itself, of course. We need to know that. When we examine the qualities of the will to receive and the will to bestow, the qualities themselves are holy, both this and that. The Lord has created one opposite the other. The Lord has created one opposite the other, meaning both this and opposite that. And both of them are holy in his eyes. But a person should choose. And a person chooses, and it's with respect to the person, that it could be holy or not holy. It could be the klipa, the shell, or kedusha. Because on the side of the person, there is only the possibility of I will have it or he will have it. Outside of the person, there is no shell, no kedusha. Is this clear? In nothing in the world there is no bad or good, but it is only with respect to how I use it for myself or for the Creator.
2: Shilod?
1: Questions.
0: How can you obtain the deficiency to bestow?
1: How can you obtain the deficiency to bestow? It's a question. If you have some question, then you now have to go back. That is, the goal is that I will have a desire to bestow. Besides that, nothing is required of me. That is, if I will have a desire to bestow to the Creator as He has a desire to bestow to me, then we will be adhered at the end of correction, right? What is the state that I need to have in me before that? Well,
0: maybe a person tries with all his might and he sees that he can't.
1: That is, no, I mean, before the point where I want to have it, I need probably to have the understanding that I don't have it. I don't, right? Now, if I don't have it, there are two possible things here. Either that I don't have it and I don't care that I don't have it, let's say, or I'm even very pleased that I don't have it. Let's say, I don't know, some disease, right? What do I need it for? Or it's something, it's not too bad, let it be. Or maybe if I do have it, let it be, you know, as they say. Or that I'm dead and I can't do without it. That is, there are degrees in how much I must have it. That's it. Now, before these degrees of how much I need to have it, there has to be at least some recognition, some awareness that it's worthwhile. From where will I get it, that it's worthwhile? I don't know. Before that, I have a state where I'm completely not in that. I don't understand it. I'm entirely in the opposite. This means that I need to somehow taste and know that this thing is worthwhile. Just by the rumor, by seeing it from afar, I don't know what it is, that's not going to help me. I need opposite my will to receive whatever I have now, right? What do I have now? A desire to receive a certain spectrum of pleasures called this world, a certain quota, right? But I'm being given all kinds of pleasures, right? Food, rest, sleep, sex, children, right? For children, right? So beastly pleasures, and then pleasures of honor, knowledge, money, right? That's it. This is the entire, this whole variety of pleasures is called this world, and they give it to me, right? So I need to know that opposite that it's worthwhile for me to replace them with pleasures that are called spiritual. Spiritual means in order to give, to bestow. So, the fact that I discover that I do not have this desire to bestow, that's not enough for me. I don't care that I don't have a desire to bestow. I don't see how much I lose if I do not have the desire to bestow, because all of my measurements are inside the will to receive. If I know that from this I lose that much, and from that I lose that much, or from this I gain that much, and from that I gain that much, then I weigh, I measure within my will to receive what's worthwhile. And accordingly, I make the calculation, I deduct one from the other, I see what is the surplus, and according to this surplus, let's say spirituality is 4 times greater than corporeality, or 10 times greater than corporeality. Accordingly, I start to yearn for spirituality 4 times more, 10 times more than how much I yearn for corporeality. So how will we do that? I must weigh, I must measure this in my will to receive, right? Well, first of all, if the Creator will be revealed that He is great and it's worthwhile for me, I will feel that being next to Him, I'll feel that the gain, the benefit, being next to the Great One, belonging to the Great One, favorism, all kinds of things, what I understand in my will to receive. Well, accordingly, I'll make the calculation and I will want to exchange one for the other. Right? This means that I need that what is hidden from me now will be revealed. And then I will make the comparison, and accordingly, I'll be able to work. So the problem is, why is it not revealed?
0: I don't know, when a person doesn't look at this thing, doesn't ask of the society, maybe doesn't see it as important.
1: You're saying maybe it's not revealed because they require of us that we will demand it for it to be revealed. I don't care so much if it's not revealed. I'm afraid. My will to receive is afraid that it will have a problem, that it will truly have to invert itself. Second, if I have to ask for something to be revealed, then in order to ask for it, I need to have the deficiency for it to be revealed. From where will I take this deficiency that this should be revealed? What do I lack now so that this needs to be revealed? This means that there has to nevertheless be some kind of an understanding and perception that something that is out there is something which is good, some salvation compared to my bad state, right? Nevertheless, we have to begin from something. So we begin We start from the point that we study, and by that we awaken upon ourselves surrounding light, and then we get the grace of Kedusha, of holiness, and it starts to attract us. The other things, we can get them only from the society.
0: So it's like a person needs to see that he's in a state where he only receives, that they're only giving to him. He has to feel shame from that. He has to see that only this is what he wants. He can't attain it. It's like many stages a person has to go until he has such a deficiency.
1: All the things you have to go through, all of these stages, Rabash says here, they do not belong neither to the will to receive nor to the will to bestow. They pertain to your decision. Which of them do you want? That's all. So these things that you have to scrutinize, that you're saying there are many of them, they are precisely the vessel of your soul. It's not the will to receive, which is the vessel, nor the will to bestow, but rather these discernments that you now gradually collect, you gather them bit by bit. They are the vessel. It seems to us that the will to receive is the vessel. No, you can have a very big will to receive, but it's... He says the following. That there is a very big will to receive. Let's say it's a desire to receive gravel. And there is a will to receive, which is a desire to receive diamonds. These are stones and these are stones. Gravel, they bring it in these big bags. You saw it on the street. They dump them there. Nobody runs to steal them, to get hold of them, right? They just stand there, right? You saw these big white bags, sacks. Diamonds, they don't bring them in such sacks yet, right? And they don't just leave them like that on the street. And the difference between this and that, in truth, is how precious it is for us. Then there is nothing else here, right? How precious it is for us. So all of the discernments, this is what they do. They make the gravel into diamond for you. That is, the will to receive in itself, it's raw. It does not change. You, through all of these discernments, insert into it, what do they do with diamonds? What do you call that?
0: Polishing.
1: Polishing, no, not a polishing. You make many sides, right? Many... Any sides, what do you call it?
0: Sides, surfaces.
1: Oh, many surfaces. Okay, you see, from one stone, you make many, many such discernments, and then it begins to be, this is how you also check how expensive, how precious it is. So what do you do with that, that you make all of these discernments and these sides there, these surfaces? By that, you create many discernments, and then it becomes precious, expensive, unique, special, rich in discernments, in details. This is the will to receive. If you don't put any details into it, it's just a will to receive. You know, everybody knows that there is bread and meat and water and vegetables. What else do we have to eat, right? 4 or 5 things. And how many tastes you have in that, and all kinds of things, and this and that, and this and that. How many can you discern? It all comes from all of the uniqueness comes from the most subtle discernments. Look at wine. There is a bottle of wine that costs $1 million, and there's another one that costs $2 or $3. What is the difference? And if you give it to somebody who doesn't understand it, he doesn't care about it at all. This is the difference between this world and the next world, that nothing changes. You, through the discernments that you collect, you begin to see, instead of this world, bit by bit, the spiritual world. You begin to see Ein Sof. This is what he says, that even today, even now, everyone is engaging in the work of the Lord, and at the end of correction, completely, fully, however, they don't feel it, because they lack discernments.
0: Maybe there's a way to make it practical, something that will bring us to this, advance us to this.
1: How can we do it? First of all, we need to do it in our inner work, and we can accelerate it through the society. These are the two things, me and the society. It's like a laboratory. I can do it quickly. Yes.
0: I see that when someone is in a descent, he doesn't have the energy to want to enter bestowal, doesn't have the strength to ask for it. The state that I see today, along with development and this polishing that you're describing, during the descent, you also develop the ability to ask to enter bestowal during this descent, or is or during the descent is simply death, and there's no way to do it, but anything.
1: No, it's both the ascents and the descents. We shouldn't really get into it. But they both operate in such a way that they build the vessels in us. We can't say that the descent only builds the vessels. The ascent also builds the vessel. The difference, the gap between them, the discernments, distinction between them, this is what gives us these discernments. We have questions. Now we truly need to say thank you to Sagi and Marik and whoever did that here. I actually see that they're asking questions. We have questions from Lithuania and from Moscow. So Leib is asking, what is a new vessel? The new vessel is exactly those discernments you asked about. This is the vessel, not the will to receive nor the will to bestow. They're just foundations. Both this and that are really under the governance of the Creator, and there's nothing in it from the created being. And the created being cannot run away from them. He can ask to make a restriction on the desire in order to first establish, let's say to acquire, in order to first acquire an intention and correct relation. But in truth, he has no possibility to truly control the desire, but only through his intention, to which side he is going to use it. Therefore, we ask, which creator how come he created the Kedusha? He created the Klipa, the shell. He did not create neither the Kedusha, holiness, nor the shell. In the will to receive, we have no Kedusha or Klipa. The person only discerns it according to what he uses it.
0: What is this polishing the person has to see in the desire?
1: The polishing on the will to receive is how many discernments you, in using it towards the Creator, you find. That is, as much as I see in it, all kinds of discernments, and as much as I understand that he will enjoy it more by me giving him this and that and this and that and through this and that and this and that, and the way he enjoys from this and from that, like this, like that. This is considered that I'm polishing the gravel and I make it into a diamond. By that I build a vessel that is more fine. It's greater. In spirituality, the size, the magnitude depends on the discernments, only the discernments. Otherwise, it could be a huge still, like this whole universe, it's all rocks, and there's nothing besides that. And compared to all of these rocks, look how much we have vegetative and animate and speaking in the whole universe, only on our planet Earth.
0: When you need to see in different ways, why is it precious? Why is it worthwhile?
1: Yes. And Gabriel is asking, what comes from the side of the created being? From the side of the created being, as we now said, come the discernments. This is what he says here at the end, that the lower one has nothing to add. Just as in the first vessel called the desire to bestow. However, the difference is that in the vessel of bestow, we must have a demand from the lower one to give us the new vessel, because the demand for bestow, that has to come from the side of the lower one. So my intention, I need to have this intention. What is an intention to bestow? It's a request to use the vessel of bestow.
0: But Rav specified also a different intention that is also on us. He says,
1: he's telling us the difference is that with the vessel of bestow, there first must be a demand from the lower one. It's not that, but what he says, the demand from the lower one. He asks the Creator to give him this new vessel, the vessel of bestow, the demand. That has to come from the side of the lower one.
0: I want to ask, he says, page 226, only the action belongs to us to do, and the concealed part is on the Creator to do.
1: So as if, yes, the deed that we have to do is to

0: part of your life where you feel that you are dead. For him, this part does not exist at all. That's why he thinks he's alive. So there is a difference between you and someone who's on the outside. Now there's a clear distinction that in spirituality you're dead and you want to revive yourself. That's very good. That is, now you also feel that you don't have the strength and you don't have a desire to revive yourself. That too is a discernment you have to go through, that on your own, if the Creator would leave you and not give you the awakening from above, you can't even think about it. You can only determine that you are dead. But also your attitude to this dead, you don't relate to it like dead. It's like this, like that. Well, let it be so.
1: To just let it go, it will pass.
0: This is what you feel, that you don't even care. This is what you feel, you don't even care about staying in it. That's exactly the state of being dead. If you were to relate to it differently, in a negative way, you were upset or something, then you would be alive, even in a negative way, but alive, like that. This is exactly the attainment that you're dead. It's very good. It's very good. It's a good discernment. Now, how to get out of it? This is why we were given two worlds. What does it mean, two worlds? That in the desire to bestow, I'm dead, I don't care, just the Creator, I don't care about anything, but I exist in a beastly body, and in the beastly body I can perform certain actions. So now I'll go and wash dishes in the kitchen or do something else, and by that I'll acquire desires, thoughts from the others who are also doing it, and I'm working for them. So from them I will grasp these thoughts. So it's important, where do you wash the dishes? In the restaurant next to you or in our kitchen, right? And by that you grasp from our guys the desires, and then you begin to be alive again. Or there are states where you cannot perform even the physical actions. And then the society has to take care of you. So they have to come to you and shake you and obligate you in something. That's it. What does it mean to obligate you? They will not be able to even awaken you. Even in that, there is a state where you can kill me, but I cannot move. There is such a state also, right? So then they have to sit by your side as though you're dead, perform the Shiva, have a lechaim for the upliftment of your soul. Yeah, that's exactly what we're talking about. Do everything that the living people do for the dead, and by that, it'll revive you. Right? Nesi? There is something to that, right? Where a group in a state where one is dead, they were not together. Also, it makes sense that if a person is dead, he doesn't know he's dead. There's a trap here.
1: So in the group, you have to look, right?
0: But the group itself might be dead.
1: The group can also be dead. That's in the hand of the Creator. If the entire group, that's in the hand of the Creator, then here no one can help you. It's only him then.
0: But if it's a person?
1: But if it's a person, first of all, the friends have to take care of him. He can't trust the heavens. And if it's the entire group, that's a very bad state. You have to be careful. Very careful. Or other groups. So one group relative to another is like one person relative to another. But you have to be careful. If that's the state in the group and there's no one from the side, not one person, but another group on the side that can truly awaken this, it's not good. Let's say something is not good with the Moscow group. So they write, and I'm already thinking about this, and I can pass it here and we'll talk about it and we'll feel sorry for them and connect to them somehow and so on and so forth. This is an addition for us and an addition for them. We receive

0: agencies, from them, despairs. We give them our forces of awakening. You know, the kind of tremendous gain for both of us, instead of going through this entire process, and instead of them going through the entire process, we accelerate, we hasten the path for both of us. You know, also in the body, let's say there's a sick part in the body. If it were by itself and the entire body wasn't working to heal it, the person would die. Imagine a part in the body is flawed. There's pus in it. If it's only that, it cannot heal. Maybe rather there's a system that spreads all the toxins in the body, and we think it's not okay. The medicine also doesn't understand it quite so much. It's concentration. It's taking care of it in a smaller dose, right? And then you will be able to move fresh blood, clean blood down there, and all the healthy parts of the body take care of the sick part. Otherwise, certainly the person would die. If that part of the body would remain as it were by itself, only in the case of cancer, we wish to isolate this part because it's beyond correction. These are cells that start to devour themselves. Right, they multiply in order to receive all those cells. They give nothing to the body. They simply spread out with a bad purpose. Right, they spread out to eat, to devour the body. They don't give and receive from the body like regular normal cells. So we want to isolate them. The best treatment is if we could somehow isolate them inside of this capsule inside the body, in some envelope inside the body that would not disturb, because you cannot take care of it, you cannot heal it or correct it. But all the rest of the diseases, that they're not so relatively bad like cancer, we can heal the matter from such an infection. So that's how it is in the group, with the people inside of them. One is sick, one is healthy, and only this way you can do it. Even now that we're not so properly connected between us, it also works. And certainly you can live as a sick person for a year or two, and you can receive a good medicine in a day or two.
1: On page 222, at the end of the first paragraph, it says here, therefore, from above, they also behave with him accordingly, quid quo pro, accordingly. And so, therefore, all the good is bestowed or imparted down.
0: Again?
1: For this reason, from above, they also behave with him accordingly. This is why all the abundance is imparted below. What does it mean, accordingly, or quid quo pro?
0: Accordingly, or quid pro quo, meaning that everything comes either according to your request, they answer from above, and according to your recognition of evil, they add the ability to engage with the will to bestow. And the concept of accordingly, or quid pro quo, or measure against measure, as much as you can deal with the evil, they reveal the evil to you. They always do it in a balanced way. From above, everything is done in a balanced way. They don't give a person anything that he cannot work with. Oh, I see that everyone feels, everyone can ask. Beautiful. Also from in Moscow, many people are not with us here. Everyone is at home. They're there, they can hear, they can ask questions. Good. Look, 6-7 people. figured out how to. Okay, there aren't many questions here as well, but they know how to do it.
1: I want to continue what Gera was asking. How can we strengthen this point of discerning? Let's say a state of being dead. Truly, sometimes you can't see it. You're in a state where you simply can't see anything. How is it possible always to maybe...
0: You can see, you know, when there's light, right? When it's dark, you can't see anything. So make sure you have light, and then you can see. What's the problem?
1: So the discernment is about the previous state, not about...
0: The discernment will be for that moment, not for the previous moment. There is no previous. If you feel that it's gone, it's past, it's a sign that you're feeling it now, in the present, and it's not past, it's present. Why do you have the feeling that it's past? Because you check two discernments, one against the other. It's only for us, the concept of past, the concept of time is...
1: So it's in the seam line between the present state and the new state that is now entering, then we get the discernments?
0: Well, that's what we think. This is a new state and this is a previous state, right? It's not a matter of times, it's a matter of the records. How you...
1: What is the discernments are also a part of a feeling that we get, or the ability to discern, or it's something that we can have some reinforce?
0: More questions.
1: How can we distinguish between not deceiving oneself, but a state where we have this feeling? How can we be in a state and discern that state versus that state where I don't care, like you said?
0: Guys, you are asking me about things that I do not wish to answer. These things, they have to do with the feeling, and I don't want to be in it. How will I do this? How will I do that?
1: If the power of the thought is so important, how can we organize the thought? What is it actually work in the group? Or is it my work?
0: It's hard for me to speak.
1: What should we discern? We keep talking about discerning. Discern what? I came here to discern what? A baby has something, it puts it in the mouth, it feels good, it feels bad. According to me, he discerns. What can he discern here? With which vessels? How do you examine? How do you measure a state? What do you come and check now? It's me with respect to what? The way I was before, where I want to reach. I don't know anything about all of these things. How can I discern?
0: You are correct with all your complaints. So what?
1: I'm asking, what can I discern?
0: What to discern? The fact that you see, the fact that you move about, that you're alive all the time, they make you jump here and there, and somehow this means that you have discernments.
1: I know they're making me jump. I know it because
0: they're shaking you up.
1: But besides this rubbing, I do not acquire any discernments, any experience, any wisdom.
0: With your discernments, you don't feel any benefit. You still can't extract any conclusions from them. You can't extract any conclusions. You know, how many times we need to receive a blow sometimes from something? A blow, to be reminded that I shouldn't do it again, otherwise I will get another blow. The will to receive erases it. The experience wants it again, again, once again. Nothing helps until everything accumulates up to a certain level. We don't know how does it pass, but it passes somehow. We pass to a new state. That's in the condition that the will to receive doesn't grow. The blow brings him first greater pleasure and then a greater blow. So a person is confused, he can't, doesn't even know how to compare the two. The discernments that we collect seem to us like something infinite, without end. If I look at myself and my will to receive, how many times I got confused in my life. And I'm going through the same confusion again, just as when I was 20, also when I'm 40. So what will be the end of these things? You're still young, you don't know what is 40, but you see that no matter what passes over you, it doesn't help. With all your intellect, you're a bright guy, it doesn't help. Your mind will not help you here, nothing. You can say about the other, he's an idiot, and believe me, his idiocy and your bright intellect will not help you, neither to you nor to him, nothing. You're both equals. That's it. The discernments have nothing to do with our intellect, with our natural abilities. It doesn't matter how much IQ do you have, and maybe you've done, psychometric test, SATs, or psychometric tests, and all those. My daughter is doing it now. I'm looking at those questions, I can't even answer them. You know, you have to have the Holy Spirit. So what are discernments? If they're not the mind or the intellect, our feelings constantly being misled, right? That's your question.
1: Yeah, at first when I came here, they told me, listen, you will get some experience, go through a few things, you'll see it's like this, you're like that, you'll know already, you'll know the game. But you don't know the game. The game is new each time. I'm looking for some laws, but it's always new, so it doesn't help you.
0: So what do you do? You see, we have Alexander from Moscow, and he says, first you have to feel the Creator, then we'll understand everything, and we'll have a vessel of bestowal.
1: So how do we reach feeling the Creator?
0: Oh, how do you come to feel the Creator? That's the question. To feel the Creator, you first need to want to feel Him. You need to have a desire. Bao from Odessa is asking, yeah, he sure knows how to nag. He's relentless. But what does it mean that you give to a person only what he can go through, only what he can swallow, absorb? What does it mean that he can deal with it? This is a deep question, by the way. He doesn't know what he's asking. I know him well. He still doesn't know. So, how do you make the calculation in the heavens, according to which they give us an experience? Because these experiences they give us, sometimes we fail in them, we enter into such messes, God forbid, right? So what are those discernments that we extract from that? What is it? We also don't know. We don't know it. I sometimes get through a big experience. I get humiliated or ashamed or a very painful blow. But how will I be impressed from all of that for the future? I still don't get. You see how they pulled you here? They promised you it's going to be chick-chack. Chop-chop. You know, you go for a few discernments. You're in there, you scrutinize a few things. You also thought that you can intellectualize your way through it. And I have an intellect, so... And it's not,
1: my problem is more essential. It's as if...
0: My dear, you need to care only about the pace. I'll give you the solution. If you shut your eyes and you shut your ears and everything. You shut everything except for one thing, the concern about the pace. Then you will benefit.
1: But it's like you're walking in the dark and you're trying to strike in 360 degrees around. Give me some direction and I'll strike in that direction. But you're just walking and turning around yourself, just wasting energy.
0: No. What do you mean? You're saying that, no. What does it mean to take care of the pace? So I have to turn around like a dog chasing his tail and as fast as possible, move like a fan? Does that mean that I take care of the pace, this raw speed? Or what does it mean to actually take care of the pace? To care about the pace of discernment, the frequency of discernments. Well, hold on. How do I get discernments? Discernments is between the will to receive and the will to bestow. Not just I will simply run and I will study so many pages an hour and I'll sit for a few hours during the day. And no, discernments between the will to receive and the will to bestow. Where am I in my current state, my current schedule? Where am I getting stuck between these two desires, the will to receive and the will to bestow in the society? So to care about the pace or the frequency of acquiring such discernments between the will to receive and the will to bestow. To do it, I need to work in the society as much as possible with this intention to care about the pace. So as much as possible, I'll have this tick, tick, tick, tick, tick, tick, tick, tick, right? As much as possible, I'll make a discernment. How much I'm in it or not in it, I need it, I don't need it. That's it. Maybe you are just like a dog chasing your tail. And you say, I came in here, they told me, chick-chack, right away. A few things and you'll be flying with the angels. But you didn't even start to make those discernments. I'm telling you, these discernments are in the society. There you can acquire negative discernments especially. And you need to have them. Both because you will receive from the society the strength, the force to carry on, to keep going. But also you'll receive from the society the understanding that you do not wish to carry on relative to the will to bestow. This means to worry about the pace. This means to grow stronger. As what he says in the introduction to test, the Creator places a person's hand on the good fortune and says, take it. It doesn't say take something else, not the will to receive for itself, by itself, or the will to bestow by itself. Discernments. I'm talking about these discernments. You've been hearing this word for a long time.
2: The discernment between the desire to receive and the desire to bestow, is it finite or does it continue for years and years?
3: The distinctions between the will to receive and the will to bestow, we're making them now, in the concealment, under the barrier, as if between the right and left line, and then we continue that above the barrier, between the true right and left lines. And the discernment between them, the correct decision between them, is called the middle line. Our true distinction, the vessel that's being built, as he writes here, yeah, that it's not the will to receive or the will to bestow, which are yours, that's right and left. The distinction, that's exactly the middle line. That's what you have to attain and build your vessel from it. Again, I say, not the raw material, but this polishing, what you called facets that we're creating over the rock to make it a diamond. That's what you have to do.
4: No. Oh, gam ken mirushalim mishu, se mirushalayim
3: mishu. Oh, someone from Jerusalem is asking. From Ukraine. All kinds of places, that's good. You can ask here in three languages, by the way. Hebrew, Russian, English.
4: Може спрашивати мене на русском языке, Миша Шумей, вчера лишол утану дерех.
3: Anyone who's listening, you can ask us through, how is it called? How's this called?
2: Questions for Rav.
3: Questions for the Rav. Where is that?
2: On the broadcast page.
3: On the broadcast page. So there you can enter questions for Rav, and then you can send their questions in Hebrew as well. Okay. Yes.
2: Why are there people who are given this ability to make discernments and choices? We see people with all kinds of problems, Alzheimer's, comas, all sorts of things.
3: There are states where a person is not in control over his desire, his choice. We, even though we are adults, we are knowledgeable people now, we were brought to the loftiest thing that can be in this world, being connected to the upper force, to the goal, to come closer to him. He as if gathered this group and said, I want you, come to me. What is more than that? And even if we say, collect ourselves as much as we can towards him, we will still have many, many systems that work according to this inanimate, vegetative, and animate. We will still have to go to sleep, and we'll have to eat, and also we are obligated to work in society, and so on. Meaning, in man, even the highest man, even Rabbi Shimon, I don't know, the highest degree, still he has a corporeal system that he has to maintain and follow just like everyone else. And in the corporeal system, he as if is detached from spirituality, meaning it works the way it works, according to the same laws his body operates and so forth. And only his edge that belongs to spirituality, there is his spirituality that makes him special. All the rest is like everyone else. Likewise in this world, meaning everything is built according to a pyramid. There are many people who are completely detached from the work of the Creator. How many? Maybe 7 billion minus 100,000 people, or even less than 100,000. All the rest are living beastly lives. You say, across beastly life, there's many different levels. Some live like this, some live like that. Some are completely detached, like sick people. You mentioned Alzheimer's, or maybe people found in all kinds of states or are born in terrible ways. True. People with mental illnesses. Yeah. What do? We don't do anything. The higher providence has to bring out all the discernments that exist in the systems of Ein Sof, in all the various forms and in all kinds of combinations between them. Right? All kinds of connections. So some things turn out like this, some things turn out like that. Why? We can't see the reason, and we can't see the outcome. Besides that, again I say, your question about just any person who suffers or enjoys, and whether this is okay or not okay, whether there's justice in the world or not, whether how wealth is divided in the world, those questions are not on our level. Because we should ask only about where we can affect change. And that's in the discernment between my attitude to myself or to the Creator. You understand the point? That's the only point you need to grab hold of if you wish to be in the right inner place. The correct inner place of yours is only one question. Am I now for me or for him? And that's it. What can you ask about people who suffer and detached from, because they don't even feel that they suffer, maybe, or even if you ask about the will to receive or the will to bestow in different forms, I don't know what, even about yourself, that you enjoy or you suffer, even that is not a question. You're not putting the question mark where you can work with the question. You understand? The work can be only in the discernment of to me or to him. And stop thinking about all the rest. It's not effective. If a person will sharpen this point and go into the society with this question, you know what discernments you'll make? You'll see that person after a few months just jumping directly to spirituality. Because there truly are not many discernments. The problem is that we're spreading them across time because we take them down from that edge to the inanimate level. And you think what I'm saying now will help? No. That's our trouble. Well, you see, even people from Kaluga are asking. Yeah. Yes, Volodya. Yeah. Hello, Volodya. Yeah.
2: Can we check that it's not an illusion and that it's real?
3: How to check that your discernments are not an illusion? If a person does that, tries to do it correctly, he receives within the discernment about his decision also the understanding of the understanding, how to put it. One inside the other. That already comes from feeling the Creator that somewhat lies within what you're asking. Where does one receive the knowing that it's correct or incorrect? That already comes from the relative relation with the Creator. Okay.
2: Share our impressions from the lesson and what we're taking from it to realize in the 10.
3: There's something that Rav started with and it's kind of closed the circle. There's nothing in the world that is good or bad. It's only about how I use it for myself or for the Creator. And towards the end, what he said is that the work can only be in that distinction of is it to me or to him.
2: Yeah, Rav mainly spoke about the pace. What does it mean to take care of the pace? I like a dog chasing his tail, but rather as quickly as possible. It's like a fan. And that's the example that Rav gave. And that's what it means to take care of the pace. And basically, to take care of the pace in Kabbalah, I got confused.
0: And Rav...
3: Yes, Rav also spoke about the pace of discernments, which is our entire work. There's no good vessel, bad vessel, will to receive, will to bestow, even intentions. He said all of that comes from above. Our work is simply to be in a state where we discern between things. And even if you are dead or alive, it's also a discernment. He said that you can receive the vitality from the society. And by the way, this is what turns the rocks to a diamond. And it's only the discernments. And he said that the distinction we should engage in is only one, for me or for him. That's it. All the rest is just confusions.
2: Yeah, that was an important matter. The discernment is always between the desire to receive and the desire to bestow. Meaning, we're used to, our intellect is used to comprehending something, knowing something, and basically all we need to do is ask of ourselves, is what I'm doing right now, is it in order to receive or in order to bestow? And this is also the acceleration that Rav talked about. What do you need to accelerate? You need to accelerate the pace of the discernments. And where do we do that? Only in the work in the society. And not to what extent my mind works in the head. In short, ChatGPT doesn't have any discernments.
3: Yeah, I also caught what you talked about here, the matter of the pace and the discernments, whether it's for me or for the Creator. There was also something in the beginning of the lesson that coming to do physical actions in the society, go to the kitchen, and from that, catching the thoughts of the friends.
2: I also got that central part where it goes from the gravel into a diamond, and where does a person get those discernments is only in the society. And this discernment all the time, this change that needs to be between myself and I, whether in the desire to receive or the Creator and the quality of bestowal that's in me. I had the sorrow that Rav said at the end. Listen, that here's the problem, and I'm praying that we will hear, and what there was before many years that we'll realize between us, that we'll give strength to one another.
3: Rav also said that what's written in with regards to the introduction to tests, that the Creator says, choose this, that it means that you need to choose the work in the society, that in the society you should always ask for me or for him. And also, is that there was, the more I see discernments regarding the Creator, that I can bring him joy this way, that way, etc., that means I rise up the ladder, the degrees.
2: Yeah, I spoke a lot about these discernments and the quantity of the discernments, to what extent we can make more distinctions. And that's, in the end, we reach the pace that the intellect can play in this game. Like you said in the end, like we heard, that something will change now, but not if we'll do something with it.
3: All in all, the discernments should show us our oppositeness to the light, and the friends should awaken the desire in me to resemble the light, and then we'll have a prayer that he'll change our foundations.
2: Since he's writing thanks to the friends, we can care for the pace, and thanks to studying with the friends, we can ascribe everything to the Creator. Now he's writing, don't care for what's happening in corporeality, all the problems in the world and humanity that people are trying to do, but care for only one thing where you can truly make a change. And where that inner discernment is to attain it in your attitude to the Creator and to the Ten.
3: We'll move to the next part of the lesson, and before that, we'll sing a song together.

0: Шалом, шалом, хаверим, вахаверот, айкарим шелану.
1: Hello, dear friends. What lesson we went through? What article of Rabash? And what lesson afterwards of Rav? What the sermons we received? That from all the billions there are out there, there's only 1,000 people from whom we can receive the right deficiency. And there's nothing else. And Rav also spoke about that if there are two groups, one can help another. And how will we receive this deficiency now during the lesson? We heard that if, by the way, we're getting ready now for the regional congresses, how will we feel all of the groups, all of the tens? For that, I need to start to see, because all the time I was in a ten, I thought that it was necessary, like Rav spoke now. But in order not to be this cancer, so what do we need? We need to start to receive a deficiency from everyone. And what does that mean for us? It means I need to, instead of seeing just the 10, I need to start seeing all the 10s. And in this way, we'll build a deficiency that's much, much greater than what we have. And that's what we need to do right now. We want to be impressed and inspired and give the friends inspiration. And it all starts from us, to what extent we will give this to others. As much as we're dependent on each other, that they have the point in the heart and that they'll be able to form this deficiency and ask the Creator to help. And now we will study the study of the Ten Sefirot, where we exactly need to search for where is that quality of bestowal that we need to acquire, so that we will have a desire to come closer and clarify where it is, whether it's for me or for the Creator, and how do I build it for the Creator together with all the friends.
2: Exactly all those discernments that we need to locate in our relation to the Creator, that's what we're going to learn about now through the circles and the line, and let's exert in that really our whole effort is to reveal that everything before us is the Creator's attitude to us, and how will we make more and more discernments about that and gather a common need for our relationship with the Creator. That's all we're going to study now. Let's start with a clip from Rav. After that, we'll start watching the lesson. And we are in Volume 1, Part 2. We'll start from Item 4 above, the words of the Ari. Before that, clip from Rav.
1: We are studying the second part, the first volume of the study of the Ten Sefirot, which is speaking about the circles and lines. What are the circles and the straightness? The circles is the influence of the Creator and the created beings. And the straightness, that's when there already is, when the created beings are already made. And these created beings are in a certain connection with the Creator. When we speak about the circle, that's the bestowal from the Creator. And when we're speaking about the line, that's also a bestowal from the Creator, but it's already towards a specific created being, which is responding and is in his own desire to receive. That the Creator bestows upon it and takes into account the nature of the created being. Therefore, now when we're studying about the circles and the straightness, we're learning in a general way, a very general way, which is, of course, far from reality. these relations between the Creator and the created being, and how the circles bestow to the straightness and what it can receive from the circles, to change and the behavior of the circles toward it, maybe. This is the beginning of our study, meaning we're in that research of our relations between us and the Creator. But out of that, afterwards, will come a clearer form where we are, where the Creator is, how He bestows to us, to all the created beings, gradually, through all of the actions that He executes in us in this long process until He brings all of creation in the forms of records and influences from above to a state where this creation will understand Him and get to know Him and will reach His degree. So friends, we'll start with the lesson. The full lesson. We need to take all of the deficiencies out of it. So afterwards, we'll be able to receive this incorporation from the whole group and the questions that you will ask, and then together we'll be able to work on it in our common deficiency. Let's hear the lesson. It's full of the sermons. So pay attention. And afterwards we'll speak. The book of the study of the Ten Sefirot, Volume 1, Part 2, Item 4, the words of the Ari, with the heading, the light of the circles is the light of Nefesh, and the light of straightness is the light of Ruach. The circles were emanated first, and the straightness next. Item 4. The difference between the circles and the straightness relates to the fact that the ten sefirot of circles are regarded as the light of nefesh. There are inner light and surrounding light in them, internal and external. They consist of ten sefirot of vessels, and in each vessel there are internality and externality. There are also ten spheres of lights, where in each light there are inner light and surrounding light. However, the ten spheres of straightness are regarded as the light called light of Ruach, which is a higher degree than the degree of Nefesh. They too consist of inner light and surrounding light, and have ten spheres of vessels, and in each of them, there are internality and externality. Obviously, the Nefesh was emanated first, and the Ruach next. Again, item 4, words of the Ari. The light of the circles is the light of Nefesh, and the light of straightness is the light of Ruach. The circles were emanated first, and the straightness next. Item 4. The difference between the circles and the straightness relates to the fact that the ten spheres of circles are regarded as the light of Nefesh. There are inner light and surrounding light in them, internal and external. They consist of ten spheres of vessels, and in each vessel there are internality and externality. There are also ten spheres of lights, where in each light there are inner light and surrounding light. However, the ten spheres of straightness are regarded as the light called light of Ruach, which is a higher degree than the degree of Nefesh. They too consist of inner light and surrounding light, and have ten spheres of vessels, and in each of them there are internality and externality. Obviously, the Nefesh was emanated first, and the Ruach next. Inner light 20, relating to the ten spheres of circles, are regarded as the light of Nefesh. There are inner light and surrounding light in them, internal and external. All this fraud that can only receive lights and have no ability to bestow upon others, the light in them is called light of nefesh. It's already been explained that all the light in the circles must be received from the light of the line. The reason is that the upper light cannot connect to the vessels except by a coupling with the screens that raises reflected light, as that reflected light connects the light with the vessels. Consequently, the upper light does not connect with the vessels that do not have that screen, so they cannot bestow upon others from above downward. Instead, they can only receive light from the previous degree, from below upward, for their own sustenance. This light is called light of nefesh. Thus, because there is no screen in the above-mentioned vessels of circles, the upper light does not connect to them, and they must receive light from the line. But even that is only for their own sustenance and not to bestow. For this reason, the light in the circles is called light of nefesh.
2: What?
1: How in the circle can there be both surrounding and the inner?
2: I don't know, we'll see. I don't know, both surrounding and inner. You're saying that in the line you can have surrounding and inner light because the line divides the light that comes with an intention to bestow as much as it can, as much as it cannot. That's what happens there. So how can it happen in the circles, though they don't have the inner screen? Perhaps this the line, I don't know, unlike you. Perhaps the line that fills the circle, because there is inner and surrounding light in the circle, inner and outer vessel, inner light, surrounding light, so as the line affects the circle, it also divides the circles to inner and outer, inner and surrounding. If someone is influenced by me, yeah, let's say I gained somehow, let's say $1,000, and I am owed $2,000 more. So what I gained, $1,000, that's called inner light. And what I'm owed, the extra $2,000, that's called surrounding light. I come home, my home receives from me what I bring with me. That's what they receive. So for them, too, their reception divides according to what I brought. So I brought 1,000 cash, and I'm saying 2,000 will get in the future, surrounding. You understand from this example that the pipeline divides the circles to according to how it's fulfilled. Let's see how Baal HaSulam explains this next. In the meantime, well, why is that not clear? Why are you not satisfied by that? This is exactly the way, the relationship between line and circles. Such a simple example from life. That the circles are incapable of anything. It's the light of nefesh. Nefesh means nefisha, which means no relation from themselves. What they have is what they receive. The line is the light of ruach, which means that it's not that it's level, it's ruach, it just works actively. That's why we call it ruach, meaning it's more than nefisha, that passivity or passiveness of the circles. And what it brings with the vessels and the lights and all kinds of discernments, that's what it brings to the circles and influences the circles with that. So the circles are influenced by the line, with everything that happens in the line. The line divided itself to inner and surrounding in the lights, inner and outer in the vessels. That's how it influences the circles, and the circles just accept its authority, and that's it. If I bring the light in an organized way between inner and surrounding light, even though the circles have no screen, they receive it according to the form they receive from the line. So however the line fills them, that's what they will be. They can't respond, they can't do anything, they can't change anything. Everything's open for them. It's the vessel of Ensof. It has no limitation, no change. It's not that they themselves later change the lights, their order or anything, nothing. What does he want to explain to us? That the Ensof, infinity, for now, is the vessels of circles which we need to fulfill. Only when you fill them, that will be the Ensof. That will be your form of bestowal upon the Creator. And for you, now, it's a vessel of Ensof. It will receive from you the way you fill it. Let's see.
1: In our light 30, relating to Ruach, which is a higher degree than the degree of Nefesh. The 10 spherot of Ruach are regarded as bestowing. For this reason, the light of Ruach is called male light, meaning it bestows. However, the 10 spherot of Nefesh are called female light, meaning that they receive and cannot bestow. For this reason, the 10 spherot of the light of the line are called 10 spherot of Ruach, indicating that they are regarded as male light, bestowing, as we've explained above. Therefore, the Ruach is higher than the degree of Nefesh, because it bestows upon the Nefesh. What is he trying to emphasize at the end when he says that the discernment of Nefesh was made before Ruach? It doesn't quite connect for me with what you spoke about.
2: The aspect of Nefesh comes first and then Ruach. That's according to the vessels. And there's vessels of circles and then vessels of line. The vessels of circles are vessels of Ensof. In Ensof, there was a decision, restriction, and a decision to work according to the line.

0: I'm just asking not to imagine to ourselves now three kinds of pipelines, right, left, and middle, that fill up some tank. Rather, it's the same one line, our attitude to the fulfillment of the Creator, that takes into account how much are we capable of receiving from Him the quality of bestowal and joining it to our quality of reception, and ultimately expressing through that the relative form of relation between vessels of bestowal and reception, what happens in us in each and every level. This shared form is what we call middle line. Meaning it's the same line as it was before, except in its calculation, before it operates, there are these convergence, this conjoining of the qualities of the Creator and the created being, and how much the created being can optimally, maximally express itself in equivalence with the Creator. That's the middle line. But it's the same one pipeline. It's not three.
1: Good.
2: Until now, I thought and I understood that the middle line just goes from below upwards.
0: From above downwards, correct? No, from above downwards, you have two lines. From below upwards, you have the middle line.
2: Are we learning now how everything progressed from above downwards?
0: Two lines called the quality of the Creator and the quality of the created being come from above. The light and the desire built by the light come from above. And the line that the created being builds in response to that comes from below upwards. I receive from the Creator desire, I receive from the Creator light, understanding, force, overcoming, everything except the desire. Right? By these two forces, we call it two angels. I build my relation to them, how I wish to connect them, how I wish to realize them, to implement them in my relation, my attitude. The middle line expresses my relation. I have a desire to fill myself up. There's the host. I have the importance of the host. He stands next to the table. How do I equalize these two things together? How do I build from these two my attitude to the host? That's the middle line. So, of course, the middle line comes from the created being to the Creator.
2: Here it's three lines and a two. If from above down come two, he says here three.
0: That's in what's in the headline?
2: Yeah, the headline, title.
0: We'll see soon what he wants to emphasize. Alechanpin of circles shines to the Abaveima of circles, that extends to all the circles. Yeah, and from them, the light extends to all the circles. So well, what do you want? From the line, it extends to the circles. It's not from above downwards. It fills the circles. From above downwards, there cannot be a middle line. That's just can't be by definition. The middle line is the relation of the created being to the Creator, built on two lines received from the Creator. Here, what is the line doing? Or two lines that come and build the middle line. The created being that builds the middle line, by that he fills up the circles that belong to his degree. Meaning, the circles expresses the relation of the Creator to me. To what extent I can fill them up now means how much can I be in equivalence of form with him. The circle is what the Creator created before the first restriction. It's what He created in me. From His desire to bestow, He created circles.

0: wants in me. He wants my desire to be like that in order to fill it up. Now, as much as I can fill up this desire of mine with an intention to bring him contentment, how much can I eat from the table in front of me, but with the intention, the middle line, to only to bestow contentment to him? That's the middle line. So I can fill up these circles only by the line, my relation to him. I can fill up those circles only partially. I still don't have a screen to go for the whole thing, for my whole desire. And that means that the line fills the circles, and the middle line fills the circles. So we're already talking about the created being after the shattering that operates in order to truly bestow contentment to the Creator.
1: According to what I thought until now, I thought that Tzas is divided into two parts, that the first part is from below upwards and from above downwards.
0: Yeah. He also tells you in the last part, from above downwards. Now, not necessarily. Kabbalists don't want to tell you exactly how you work from below upwards. You have to discover the world on your own. They give you all sorts of knowledge about the system. And typically they tell you about how it comes down from above downwards. And the revelation of the Creator in the created being is already your individual work. When you enter that personal work, you will then read the study of the Ten Sefirot and you'll see what's really occurring there. But also you'll see only according to the screen that you can have. More than that, they don't write, and generally they don't write in an organized way about from below upwards. They leave to you everything you need to have in order to build yourself. The child cannot grow by being shown everything. You have to hide from him. You have to give him challenges, games, all kinds of things with a question mark. And then by all kinds of preparations you've made for him, he'll solve the problem. And that's how he evolves. He only evolves by linking together the light and the kli on his own. And that's exactly what they're doing for us.
1: What does Baal Salam mean when he says that the root of the three lines is in the three heads? It's there above the two lines. So what is it in those concepts that you explained?
0: I don't understand your question.
1: And Baal Salam says there are places where the middle line truly comes from below, but sometimes it comes from above, as in Atik.
0: No, even when he talks about Atik, Arechanpin, doesn't matter. He wants to say it comes as a result of the work of the created being. Without the created being from below that scrutinizes and searches for the screen, how to resemble the Creator, and does that, there's no middle line. Look. Here appears the desire. This is called left. We call this left, the desire. On the other hand, appears the light, or bestowal, the level of bestowal. And this is the level of reception. These two come from above. This comes directly from the light, from the Creator. And this comes from the point of existence from absence. Both come to us from above. Below is the human, in which these two things connect together. How do they connect together? They begin to come into some contact between them, and the person begins to feel from their relationship some unpleasantness, some question of what is the point in my life. And then he basically begins to develop the middle line from that. What is the middle line? How can I use in the best possible way these two forces of creation, so as to build myself? Who is myself? Myself is that vessel, or that resistor, let's call it, the resistor on which the plus and minus will work in full force. The higher I rise, the greater this resistor becomes. And then my strength that will appear in me will be greater. I will be more equal to the Creator, because to me, in me, the will to receive, the desire will be revealed with an intention in order to bestow. That is man's work, and this is called the force of resistance that it makes, or the screen. So if there's no human in the middle, then there's no middle line. Where will it come from? There has to be someone who decides, who wants, who labors in connecting these two together. And he has doubts and problems and worries. He has to find it. It's a very big problem. He has to connect two worlds inside of him. And that never comes from above. None of it. Not that, because otherwise there's no free choice. Otherwise our life is just, it means everyone is just beasts, and there can't be a human. Because specifically this middle line is called Adam, human, man. This is called Adam, similar to the Creator, in his free choice, coming to the intention in order to bestow. The intention is the man, because the desire comes from above. Our desires are all in the Creator's hand. The light builds the desire, but the intention, you build it from the collision between these two. And not directly. Here in the middle you have the choice, the group, the study, all kinds of things that we still have to scrutinize, to what extent these, to what extent these actions are ours or not ours, to what extent this whole thing is truly independent or at the Creator's account, just in a concealed fashion, he works behind the scenes on us, and or am I still doing something here? And if I do, what is it exactly? What is what we call the middle third of Tiferet? But again, two lines come from above downwards, the middle line from below upwards. These two lines are called angels. That's what we say. Come for peace, the angels of peace, the upper angels, the two angels, as Baraslam calls it, they as if accompany the person to the eve of Shabbat. Eve of Shabbat meaning that he comes to the correction, the middle line.
1: This is so here, and you explained. There's how do we reach spirituality? There's the ego and a desire to receive above it. I need to use the intention for the benefit of the other, and then we reach spirituality. So the key word here is intention, right? Intention for the benefit of the other. And the ego you're speaking about, is it an intention or not? And if it is an intention, then supposedly there are two intentions within a person. But it's strange. What does it mean that I have two intentions? Either intend for something or don't. There's no such thing as having two intentions. Let's say that there are two. Who is it that decides between these two intentions which will be stronger?
0: We are results of the shattering of the vessels. if we just had a desire in the appearance of the light, then you're right, then there's nothing there. Our problem is that who we have here, the I, who receives these two influences from the right and from the left, this I is a desire from here, yeah, to receive in order to receive. That I am in the opposite intention, in my egoistic desire. This is called the ego. That I know that I'm using my desire to enjoy, and my joy depends on how much I am filled up or how much is lacking for the others, because I always examine myself, my fulfillment, in a relative way towards the others. So we begin our work from a will to receive in order to receive. We have to keep the desire quietly, and that intention in order to receive, we have to recognize it as the klipa, the shell. What's a klipa? Against the Creator. It's against the Creator on the one hand. On the other hand, it comes from the Creator. It's the opposite part of Him, opposite the Kedusha, sanctity. So He deliberately manipulates us. This is why the klipa is called that it guards the shell, the fruit. The shell guards the fruit. It brings us all kinds of thoughts and worries and problems and chaos, so that in this opposite way, like Pharaoh pushing the children of Israel to their father in heaven, that's how the shell advances us, guarding the fruit, as it's called. So I have to understand this shell and use it, recognize it, and use it intelligently. Why was this force given to me? Because between this ego, between the klipa and the ktusha, which is bestowal, here exactly there's this middle third of tiferet, not klipa, not Kedusha, my ability to express myself in between, in the middle, that's this vacant space, vacant of this and that. How do I determine that? I determine the direction by the group. That's it, by the environment. The environment is nothing if I just go to all kinds of directions, bad directions, or the group is what we refer to as the collection of the souls that respect this progress towards bestowal. So what did we want to say here? That our work happens in both forms of intention, as you said. I have two intentions. Yes, you have an intention for yourself, to myself, and an intention for the others. For myself, yeah, or for the others. Of course, two forms of intention. Either this or that. You can't be in both. Where are we now?
1: We read the heading above item 5.
0: Okay, so read item 5 and we'll move to the second, third part. Yeah.
1: Item 5. Even when the 10 sefirot are regarded as circles, one within the other, they already have all the states of reception of the abundance that exists in the 10 sefirot in the line of straightness. It is so because the circle of Keter called the Archanpin after the correction has one hole and window on the right side of the circle. From there, the light of Arich descended to the circle of Abba and shines to it. There is another window on the left side of the circle of Arich, and the light exits until the left side of the circle of Abba, which is within it, punctures it, and makes a window in it. The light is extended from there to the circle of Ima inside the circle of Abba and shines in it. Turns out that when the light passes in the left of the circle of Abba, it is not for Abba himself, it passes there only as a passageway. But the illumination is primarily for Ima. It follows that the Archanpin shines for Abba and Ima together, just as it is in their straightness. Even though they are one circle within the other, they still have straight lines, right, left, and middle, in the windows in them. The light is extended from there in 10 spherot of circles through completely straight lines and all the details in the 10 spherot of the straight line of Ruach. Again, item 5. Even when the 10 spherot are regarded as circles, one within the other, they already have all the states of reception of the abundance that exist in the 10 spherot in the line of straightness. It is so because the circle of Keter, called Arichanpin, after the correction, has one hole and window on the right side of the circle. From there, the light of Arich descends to the circle of Abba and shines to it. There is another window on the left side of the circle of Arich, and the light exits until the left side of the circle of Abba, which is within it, punctures it, and makes a window in it. The light is extended from there to the circle of Ima inside the circle of Abba and shines in it. Turns out that when the light passes in the left of the circle of Abba, it's not for Abba himself. It passes there only as a passageway. But the illumination is primarily for Ima. It follows that Arichanpin shines for Abba and Ima together, just as it is in their straightness. Even though they are one circle within the other, they still have straight lines, right, left, and middle, in the windows in them. The light is extended from there in 10 spherot of circles through completely straight lines and all the details in the 10 spherot of the straight line of Ruach.
0: Okay, friends. The questions are on our part, the answers come from above, but it's very important to have questions. So let's feel responsible with our questions, that by this we make room for continuing the lesson that we just saw together.
1: A lot of questions. As if felt that until now there was a screen which divides and makes the calculation, internal, external, there's straightness and circle seemingly on the screen, and suddenly enters into here, this middle third of Tiferet, where there is the point of the right, left, and the lines come from above and from below, and the middle line starts, which forms these divisions of the circles and the straightness. So what is the connection between the screen of the Peh of Rosh and the middle third of Tiferet, the screen there? And these are already the details, you already entered into them. And we'll learn this soon in continuation. But let's not enter it, because whoever understands this whole matter is Baal Salam, that brings to us this whole topic. We'll simply get confused now, or we'll receive something in an incorrect way. Just like Rav explained, the middle third of Tiferet is the place where we choose. We choose. There are two influences there that we receive. The influence of the light, which we feel the light, and the desire to receive the light. And within the desire, we feel the difference. between one and the other. And Rav said that the matter that can decide here is the group. It's only the group. The group, the study, the books that we have, that's what can tip and decide. And we need to use that to strengthen our environment, to strengthen the group, so that each time we'll be able to, when we receive the desire, each time it's heavier, and to tip it over to the side. This is how we advance faster through the states. And afterwards, we can say what, where, what. After we went through all these states and we understand and we're experts in it, and this is what we're learning from Baal HaSalam. Afterwards, he explains all this, and he'll explain it from the beginning now. What is Ruach? It's what that I want to bestow and not to be a receiver. And then what is Nefesh? That I receive only what the Creator gives in this passive way, from a passive way to an active way. And the rest we'll learn afterwards.
0: Can we say that there's maybe calculation in the Rosh even before, and then from the discernments that I have to strengthen in this society, or the difficulty to do that, once I have this discernment, then the action actually happens?
1: Excellent. Everyone's answer.
0: It's worthwhile to exert in that and think about it. But what's most correct is that the Rav just tries to bring us closer to what we read. And really, these are the means that we have to reveal the middle line through the society. But what we read here now is really about the actions that happen at the Rosh of the Partsuf in the world of Adam Kadmon. This is considered the concealed Torah, the secrets of Torah. It's beyond the end of correction. So to really understand the height of what we're reading about and how little we can say about that, and how little is written about it. This is a very short chapter, and afterwards there's no more mention of that. And also, this is after the world of the restriction. After the restriction, he chose to speak about circles and lines, very short chapter, and that's it.
1: What you're asking, though, he's explaining in the Istaklut Pnimit. And Ari just touched upon it, and Baal HaSalam explains it further, and he explains it there where he says that the Rosh, specifically through the reflected light, specifically through the screen, that all the straight, the direct light comes to the screen, and the desire doesn't want to receive it, it rejects it. Through that, the reflected light is made, which wants to receive the light, that direct light. Not like it received in advance in the Rosh. But afterwards, as Rav explains, he measures how much within his desire to receive he can cope with it, and then to receive. Until he starts to receive, it's not called that he built a vessel. Because of that, in the Rosh, we have the circles. The circles in the Rosh means that there's still no desire to receive, which enters into it. But what connects one to the other between all the circles? And specifically, this desire in the screen, it has the ability to connect. Afterwards, he'll explain it. But what you said, that the Rosh is the great discernment, the distinction between Ein Sof and all of the parts of Fim, and in our work, it's specifically the Rosh that we build.
0: Latin 1.
2: Sí, amigos, Rafa enfatizó o habló de la clipa y cómo uno tiene que de alguna manera sacarle provecho al hecho de que la clipa está protegiendo el fruto. Y me gustaría saber.
0: Rafa talked about the clipa and that we should use the fact that the clipa guards the fruit. I would like to emphasize this. How can we use the klipa, all the confusions and thoughts that we have?
1: Yes, what is the klipa? It's a desire to receive for myself, that we need to go through that desire and to reach the fruit. So the shell the klipa guards it. If there was no klipa, if there was no desire to receive, what would we work with? We wouldn't have what to work with. It would just be like the rest, the still vegetative of animate. But we, in order to be the speaking part, we need to accumulate this klipa until the inner fruit will be ready, that we'll be ready to eat it. Just like as we learn in the four discernments of direct light, until Malchut wants to receive everything. And when it does want to receive everything, and that's what's called the klipa, it always wants to receive everything for itself. Then with that, we begin to work. From that, we accumulate a desire that's called the restriction, where we don't want, but afterwards we receive the screen, which is from the light. And the restriction, we seemingly as if do it ourselves. And that's what it means, that the shell, the klipa, guards the fruit. And if not for the klipa, then we wouldn't be these created beings without the desire. Where's our independence? So we need that klipa in order to have that fruit.
3: Florida.
1: That's what we're ready for.
0: Florida.
4: Yes. My question is, where are we in the process of creation when we talk about circles and lines? Is this something that develops from above downward, or is this some kind of work that we engage in along the path from below upwards? Thank you.
0: Of course, this is from above downwards. What we can say, I'll say simply. It's a bit unpleasant for me to say it like this, but it's very simply, we are studying about the upper system. We know that the first circle is His essence, which we can't even talk about because it's upper light that fills all of reality. And there's not even a black point in it to discern that it's the upper light. And from that, we have the world of En Sof, where everything is a single desire filled with light that doesn't even feel its individual desires, because it's completely circled, no differences. Then we have the restriction, the world of restriction. And the world of restriction is essentially the departure of that light that was in En Sof. After Malchut's decision, the decision of Malchut of En Sof, that she felt shame and she wanted to resemble, equalize with the upper one, so she restricted herself. From that restriction, we identify the circles, the 10 sefirot of circles, specifically through the departure of the light. This is a very important law we shouldn't forget. Specifically through the departure of the light, the desire can sense that it's a desire and there's light that fills it. But we're still just talking about 10 sefirot of circles. And following that, following the screen that comes after the world of Tzimtzum, of restriction, we have the line, straightness, yosher, line. And then there's the created being that places the screen over itself. And only what it can do in order to bestow, from that, he fills up the circles that already existed before him, but he now is the one filling them up through the line, through the reflected light. That's how he fills them up. And following that, the development continues. So again, the most important part of our study, like we heard in the preparation clip, is to begin to know all of these laws of the relationship between the creator and the created being, that we first must feel in all of those relationships from the creator, bestowal and reception. But mostly what we need to develop is our need for him. In accordance with his relation to us, it all has to come together.
1: Okay, you want to ask something?
0: I wanted to ask about item 5. We read it in the beginning of the lesson, the end of the lesson. So he describes the matter of hole and a window from the right, from the left, filling up Ima and Abba. So it's a bit unclear because my picture was that there's a circle in a circle and line that passes through the circle and filling them up. So how is there now a hole on the right and on the left, and one fills Ima, one fills Abba? How does that picture even come together? The windows and the circles and left and right and so on.
1: You're asking now what Baal Salam wants to explain afterwards and all the details. I know what he explains there. First of all, we have circles, and then there's this gap between them. And the question that the Ari and Baal Salam are trying to explain, then how does the light pass from circle to circle? So then he starts to explain that there is this window. He's not saying that it's a work in the line. It's passing like a line. Through the work of the line, a window is made. What is this window? When we seemingly open a window and we allow the light to fill up the room. Rav explained this afterwards in the upcoming lessons. And Baal Salam also explains in detail here and also in the Istaklut Pnimit how it works. And the right and the left, we actually read about in the first part, that the lower part Suf rises to the upper one to receive the illumination from it and rises above itself and receives from the upper. That's called the left here. It's not that same left what we learned from Rav right now. So all of these details, we're not in a rush with all of this. We need to receive all of this correctly from Baal Salam, how he wants to pass it to us, because he is the one in attainment. And he wants to give everything to us fully so that we'll also receive it in the correct way and we won't get confused from all this wisdom. So we'll learn it. It's a very good question, a good deficiency.
0: We can, however, just read it. There's a question here in the table of questions and answers. This is in page 89 in the Hebrew book, the definition of a window. We're not going to read it in full. Again, this is, we're reading the definition of window. I'm not reading from the beginning of the item, just to not make it too difficult.
1: Wait a second, which line is it from?
5: V'ine koach ze mechune b'shem chalon.
0: This is called a window because when the reflected light and direct light enter in order to illuminate the refined vessels of the circles, which do not have even a trace of coarseness, the force of coarseness in the reflected light is much lower than them, and therefore inferior, and lowers the walls of the vessels of circles as it enters them. It is like a foramen and a hole in a room, which is a cavity and a deficiency in the wall of the room. However, it is also an entry for the sunlight. Similarly, the cavity and deficiency in the walls of the vessels of the circles, which happened because of the coarseness in the reflected light, is not at all regarded as a deficiency in them, but as a window. Without it, they would not have had any light, for they can receive light if not through the line by the force of the screen in it.
1: Yes, more questions, please. Yes, Shlomo.
6: Yes. Toda. הבנתי שבעצם מה שמדברים על עיגולים.
0: Thank you. I understood that what we're saying about circles describes the relationship between the creator and the created being. In item 5, it spoke about the circle of Abba that serves as a passageway for the light. So it's light that doesn't come for Abba, but only as a passageway. And generally, we learn that there's no light without a kli. The light only comes when there's a need for it. So my question is, a kli that doesn't actually need the light for itself, only as a passageway for the light, what is that relationship to the light or to the Creator? I hope the question is clear.
1: Yes, if this circle is a passageway for the light, and what does it mean that it's a passageway? The light remains the light, but how do we pass it? There's a circle, or a hanpin, which is formed, and in order to pass it onwards, we need to work in the line. Meaning a screen, reflected light, the work with the vessel, and to see that the vessel received that coarseness, and then it must pass the light onward, correct? So that's what happens. And now we must go to a report of Roy and Oded. Please, let's hear them.
0: Yes, hello friends, men, women, tell me. What is better than a congress?
1: Many congresses.
0: What's better than a congress is preparation for a congress. The preparation for the congress is the whole work. That's the whole thing. We are beginning to come together, to get organized, to become encircled, as we just heard.
1: All right, this whole congress is called Awakening from Below.
0: Right.
1: So that's what needs to happen soon. And truly in the upcoming Saturday, we're going to have a very special meeting. This regional Shabbat, regional Saturday in the afternoon lesson, which basically takes place in every region where there is a congress. In every region, in Petah Tikva as well, there will be a special gathering for the Petah Tikva region. And then in the north and south, Tbilisi, South, North America, and every place where there's going to be a regional congress, then there's going to be a gathering this Saturday that you will prepare, the friends in North America. I know there's an awakening team, Chris Fisher and Nathaniel are working on it.
0: I heard that there are friends all over the world who are working on this congress, preparing it. They're already weeks deep in it, and there's work on it here in Petah Tikva, and there's very big ideas, strong ideas that are going to be expressed in the coming Shabbat. So the coming Shabbat is our opportunity to go deeper into the congress and feel the next level approaching, and most importantly, to build it together, to prepare it together.
1: So it's a personal invitation to each and every friend. Even if you still have not registered for the congress, it's important to come to the Saturday gathering. And there's no one that's going to come from above like Rav. He's not going to do it for us. We're doing it. We're going to build it. We're awakening each other. We must show it with our example. So let's come in the masses in the Saturday and to prepare the Congress.
0: Just one last time to emphasize that the responsibility for preparing the content is for every content team in every Congress. There's not going to be just one broadcast from Petah Tikva for everyone in the world. No, every content team prepares their Congress and their meeting on Shabbat. The content for the meeting on Shabbat, which will be in 3:40 Israel time.
1: And the special announcement, there's a special seminary that's happening. We're going to discover what's happening in Israel behind the scenes. This special seminary is taking place in October 1st, 9:30 until the evening. It's a full day. It's intended for all of the friends in Israel, from all of the different study groups, veterans, new ones, virtual students, everyone. At the end of the day, everyone will enter into a holiday meal of Ushpizin, and we await you. And we're going to hear a song.

0: שלום, בחלק הראשון נלמד שיעור של הרב מתאריך 4 בנובמבר 2002.
1: Hello, we're going to learn a lesson with Rav from November 4, 2002, based on the article you stand today, all of you. You can find the article in the writings of Rabash, Volume 1. Let's read the article in the 10. We have 27 minutes.
0: אתם ניצבים היום כולכם. המפרשים שואלים,
1: you stand today.
0: אתם ניצבים היום כולכם.
1: All of you. The interpreters ask about the words, you stand today, all of you, your heads, your tribes, your elders, and your officers, every man of Israel.
0: אתם.
1: It begins with a plural form, you, in plural in Hebrew, and ends in a singular form, every man of Israel. The author of the book, Light and Sun, explains that by using plural form, a singular form, it points to the matter of love of friends. Although among you are heads, tribes, etc., still, no one sees greater merit in himself than any man of Israel. Instead, everyone is equal in that no one complains about the other. For this reason, from above too, they are treated accordingly. And this is why great abundance is imparted below. It is our way to study everything within one subject. It turns out that a person should take upon himself the burden of the kingdom of heaven as an ox to the burden and as a donkey to the load. Which are mind and heart. In other words, all of one's work should be in order to bestow. Accordingly, if one works in order to bestow and does not wish for any reward in return, except to serve in the holy work without hoping to be given any addition to what he does, he has no wish even for additional work. In other words, receiving some knowledge that he is walking on the right path is certainly a just demand. And yet he relinquishes even that because he wishes to go with his eyes shut and believe in the Creator. And what he can, he does, and he is content with his lot. And he even feels that there are people who have some understanding of the work of the Creator, while he sees that he is completely empty. In other words, many times he feels a good taste in the work, and at times he feels that he is in the state of your heads. In other words, at times he thinks that now he has reached a degree where it is impossible that he will ever decline to a state of lowliness, a state where or if he wants to engage in work of the Creator, he has to make great effort to force his body. At that time, what he does is by compulsion, because he has no desire for the work, and the body only wishes to rest and does not care for anything. Instead, at that time, he feels that he has already come to know for sure that there is nothing else in the world except to work in order to bestow. And then he certainly finds good taste in the work. And when he regards his previous states, he cannot understand how much he is in the state of ascent. Hence, by all calculations, it decides that now it is impossible that he will ever suffer a decline.
2: But sometimes, after a day, an hour, or a few minutes, he descends to such a state of loneliness that he cannot immediately feel that he has fallen from his uplifted state to the depth of the great abyss. Rather, at times, after an hour or two, he suddenly sees that he has fallen from the highest level, meaning from his previous certainty that he was the strongest man, and he is like any man of Israel, meaning like an ordinary person. Then he begins to seek advice in his heart. What should I do now? How can I pick myself up to the state of gadlut, greatness,

0: that I had before. At that time, one should walk on a path of truth. That is to say, my current state, being in utter loneliness, means that I was deliberately thrown out from above in order for me to know if I truly wish to do the holy work in order to bestow, or if I wish to be God's servant because I find it more rewarding than other things. Then, if one can say, now I want to work in order to bestow, and I do not want to do the holy work to receive some satisfaction in the work. Instead, I will settle for doing the work of holiness like any man of Israel, praying or taking a lesson on the daily portion. And I don't have time to think with which intent I study or pray, but I simply observe the actions without any special intent. At that time, he will re-enter the holy work, because now he wishes to be God's servant without any preconditions. This is the meaning of what is written, you stand today, all of you, meaning all the details you went through, all the states you have experienced, whether states of gadlut or states of less than gadlut, which were considered intermediate or so. You take all those details and you do not compare one degree to another, because you do not care for any reward, but only for doing the Creator's will. He has commanded us to observe mitzvot, commandments, and to study Torah, and this is what we do, like any common man of Israel. In other words, the state he is in right now is as important to him as when he thought he was in a state of gadlut. At that time, the Lord your God makes with you this day. This means that then the Creator makes a covenant with him. In other words, precisely when one accepts his work without any conditions and agrees to do the holy work without any reward, which is called unconditional surrender, this is the time when the Creator makes a covenant with him. Baal HaSulam explained the matter of making a covenant. When two people see that they love each other, they make a covenant between them, that their love will always endure. And he asked, if they love each other and understand that this love will never leave them, why this covenant? Why do they make this covenant? Meaning, for what purpose? In other words, what do they gain by this making of a covenant? Is it only a ritual, or is it for some benefit?
1: He said that the matter of making a covenant is that now they understand that it is in their interest for each to love the other. Because of reasons, they can now see that each one feels the other and cares only for his well-being. So they make a covenant. And as now neither has any complaints against his friend, or they would not make the covenant, they tell each other, it is worthwhile for us to make a covenant once and for all. In other words, if there is ever a state where one will have

0: to doing things for each other. This is the benefit of the covenant. Thus, even when the love that was between them has lost its fancy, because they made the covenant, they have the strength to reawaken the shining love they had before. In this way, they usher each other back into the future. It follows that making a covenant is for the future. It is like a contract that they sign that they will not be able to regret when they see that the ties of love are not as easy as they were, that this love gave them great pleasure while they were doing good to each other. But now, love has been corrupted, they are powerless, and none can do anything for the other. But if they do wish to do something for their friends, they must consider the making of the covenant that they had before, and out of that they should rebuild the love. It is like a person who signs a contract with his friend, and the contract connects them so they cannot part from one another. It follows that you stand today, all of you. In other words, he thinks of details. Your heads, your tribes, your elders, and your officers, every man of Israel. This means that of all the high degrees that he had, it is now considered for him that he is in the state of every man of Israel. And he assumes that state as when he was in a state that he considered good. He says, now I do my part. And I agree that the Creator will give me what he wants. And I have no criticism. At that time, he is rewarded with making a covenant. In other words, the connection remains forever because the Creator made a covenant with him for all eternity. According to the above, we should interpret the verse, the secret things belong to the Lord our God, but the things that are revealed belong to us and to our sons forever, that we may do all the words of this law. We should understand what this verse comes to tell us. We cannot say that it comes to tell us that we do not know what is hidden, and only the Creator knows. We cannot say that because without the verse, we do not know what is hidden before us, hidden from us. Thus, what does the verse come to tell us? It is known that there is a thing that is hidden and a thing that is revealed. It means that the active part of what we do is when we can see whether or not we are doing it. And if the body does not wish to perform the mitzvah, the commandment, there is a tactic. One can force oneself, meaning that he is compelled to do the mitzvah against his will. It turns out that coercion is relevant with revealed things.
1: The hidden thing is the intention in the mitzvah. This one cannot see, meaning what the other one intends while doing. It is the same with the person himself, the one who acts. He, too, cannot know if he is not fooling himself during the act. He thinks that he has no other goal and that he is completely dedicated to the Creator. But with the action called the revealed part, it is irrelevant to speak of a person lying to himself, that he thinks that he is putting on the tefillin, when in truth it is not tefillin.

0: clean. Similarly, a woman cannot lie to herself saying that she lights the Shabbat candles when in fact she isn't. But with the intention, it can be said that one lies to oneself. He thinks that he is working lishma for her sake, when in fact he is entirely in lolishma, not for her sake. Also, there cannot be coercion because one cannot coerce one's thought into thinking what he wants to. Regarding things that belong to emotion or knowledge, a person is powerless. He cannot force his mind to understand differently than it does or feel differently than how he feels. Now we can understand the above matter, that all that is left for us is the practical part, which is called the things that are revealed belong to us and to our sons forever, that we may do all the words of this law. We are commanded to perform the actions, meaning it is the deed that we are commanded to do, even by coercion. But as for the intention, called the hidden part, in that no man has any view or control. Thus, what should we do to keep the hidden part as well? Here, all that one can do is test, meaning examine himself, to see if he's truly doing everything in order to bestow, or whether the body resists the aim to bestow. He feels that he is removed from it to the extent that there is nothing he can do alone. Since whatever he plans to do, all the tactics to be able to aim in order to bestow do not help him. It is about that that the verse comes to tell us that this matter of Lishma, called the hidden part, belongs to the Lord our God. In other words, only the Creator can help him. It is not in the hands of men. Because it is above nature. Only the Creator can help him, while there's absolutely no possibility that he himself would realize it. It is not in the hands of men because it is above nature. This is why the verse says, the secret things belong to the Lord our God, meaning that it belongs to Him, that the Creator should provide His force called to bestow. This is why our sages said, man's inclination overpowers him every day and seeks to put him to death. As it is said, the wicked watches the righteous and seeks to slay him. And if the Creator did not help him, he would not overcome it. As it is said, the Lord would not leave him in his hand. The matter of seeking to slay him means that it wishes for man to do everything in order to receive, which is regarded as being separated from the life of lives. Naturally, one remains dead. This is why our sages said, the wicked are called dead, while they are alive. It turns out that it is called death when his intention is to receive. This is considered separation, to be rewarded with dvikut, adhesion, meaning to be granted the strength to bestow, to have such a thing, only the Creator can give it to him. And it is not in man's power to obtain. This is why our sages said, man's inclination overpowers him every day and seeks to slay him. And if the Creator did not help him, he would not overcome it. As it is said, the Lord will not leave him in his hand. From what we explain, we can understand the verse, the secret things belong to the Lord our God, but the things that are revealed belong to us and to our sons to do. Thus, only the act is for us to do, but the hidden part is for the Creator to do. However, there is still something for us to do about the hidden part. So the Creator will give us the hidden part. This follows the rule that everything requires an awakening from below. There is a rule that there is no light without a vessel, meaning there is no filling without an efficiency. You cannot insert anything unless there is a vacancy, and then you put in whatever you want. But if there is no deficiency, meaning no empty place, how can we insert anything? Therefore, first we must see that we do not have the vessels of bestowal, called the desire to bestow. And this is all our light. As we explained in previous articles, our primary reward is to obtain the desire to bestow, called reflected light. As it is said in the general preface to the Tree of Life, the whole reward that we hope for is the reflected light. Therefore, if the desire to bestow is called the light, then this deficiency, when one sees he does not have the power to bestow, is called a vessel. He feels that this is what he is missing, meaning he sees what he is losing by not having this power called the power of bestow. Hence, his deficiency is built in him according to his sensation. This is called a vessel and a vacancy. For here, where he lacks the power of bestowal, there is room for this filling to enter. This is called the arrival of the light into the vessel. However, we should know that receiving this vessel requires a lot of work. We have vessels called efficiencies which we wish to fill. They are called vessels of self-love, meaning that we wish to receive fulfillment. These are very important vessels because they come from the side of the Creator, who created them existence from absence, because he wishes to do good to his creations, meaning that he wishes to give fulfillment. Yet how is it possible to give a filling if there's no vacancy in which to place the filling? For this reason, he created these vessels, existence from absence, in order to place the delight and pleasure in them. It turns out that this is the essence of the vessel that the Creator created. However, because this vessel is called a desire to receive, it wished to have equivalence of form called adhesion with the Creator. This is why this vessel was disqualified from being a vessel for reception of the upper abundance. Now there is a need for a new vessel for reception which dresses in the former vessel, where only by both, by clothing the will to bestow within the will to receive, will this vessel receive, defeat reception.
1: The previous vessel, called desire to receive, came from the emanator. The lower one has no part in the work of the desire to receive, although everything comes from the emanator. Similarly, the second vessel, called desire to bestow, comes only from the emanator as well. And the lower one cannot add, just as in the first vessel, called desire to receive. However, the difference is that the vessel of bestowal must first have a demand from the lower one, who seeks of the Creator to be given the new vessel. This, the first vessel, did not have because it came to him without any awakening on the part of the lower one.
0: נעבור לשיעור מתאריך 4 בנובמבר.
1: We'll move on to the lesson
0: from November 2002. Rav, we heard the article, "You stand today, all of you," from the book of Devarim, the portion of Nitzavim, the ranks of the letter, volume 3, page 221. And the end of the article is very nice. I'm going to read it again. This means that as the previous vessel called the will to receive came from the emanator, and the lower one has no part in the work of the desire to receive, but rather everything comes from the emanator, that is the vessel and the intention, it all comes, meaning both the will to receive and the intention in order to receive, it all came from the emanator. Similarly, the second vessel called the desire to bestow comes only from the emanator as well. And the lower one cannot add, just as in the first vessel called the desire to receive, meaning both the desire to receive in order to bestow, it also comes entirely from the Creator. However, the difference is between these two vessels. What does that mean? What do we add here, actually? Is that the vessel of bestowal must first have a demand from the lower one who for this vessel. He, the lower one, seeks of the Creator to be given this new vessel. Whereas the first vessel, the will to receive in order to receive, came without any awakening on the part of the lower one. The awakening, the recognition of evil, and the choice and the request, this is what is required of us, not the vessel itself, of course. We need to know that. When we examine the qualities of the will to receive and then the will to bestow, the qualities themselves are holy, both this and that. The Lord has created one opposite the other. The Lord has created one opposite the other, meaning both this and opposite that. And both of them are holy in his eyes. But a person should choose. And a person chooses, and it's with respect to the person, that it could be holy or not holy. It could be the klipa, the shell, or kedusha. Because on the side of the person, there is only the possibility of I will have it or he will have it. Outside of the person, there is no shell, no kedusha. Is this clear? In nothing in the world there is no bad or good, but it is only with respect to how I use it for myself or for the Creator. Questions.
1: How can you obtain the deficiency to bestow?
0: How can you obtain the deficiency to bestow? It's a question. If you have some question, then you now have to go back. That is, the goal is that I will have a desire to bestow. Besides that, nothing is required of me. That is, if I will have a desire to bestow to the Creator as He has a desire to bestow to me, then we will be adhered at the end of correction, right? What is the state that I need to have in me before that? Well,
1: maybe a person tries with all his might and he sees that he can't.
0: That is, no, I mean, before the point where I want to have it, I need probably to have the understanding that I don't have it. I don't, right? Now, if I don't have it, there are two possible things here. Either that I don't have it and I don't care that I don't have it, let's say, or I'm even very pleased that I don't have it. Let's say, I don't know, some disease, right? What do I need it for? Or it's something, it's not too bad, let it be. Or maybe if I do have it, let it be, you know, as they say, or that I'm dead and I can't do without it. That is, there are degrees in how much I must have it. That's it. Now, before these degrees of how much I need to have it, there has to be at least some recognition, some awareness that it's worthwhile. From where will I get it, that it's worthwhile? I don't know. Before that, I have a state where I'm completely not in that. I don't understand it. I'm entirely in the opposite. This means that I need to somehow taste and know that this thing is worthwhile. Just by the rumor, by seeing it from afar, I don't know what it is. That's not going to help me. I need, opposite my will to receive, whatever I have now, right? What do I have now? A desire to receive a certain spectrum of pleasures called this world. A certain quota, right? But I'm being given all kinds of pleasures, right? Food, rest, sleep, sex, children, right? For children, right? So beastly pleasures and then pleasures of honor, knowledge, money, right? That's it. This is the entire, this whole variety of pleasures is called this world, and they give it to me, right? So I need to know that opposite that it's worthwhile for me to replace them with pleasures that are called spiritual. Spiritual means in order to give, to bestow. So the fact that I discover that I do not have this desire to bestow, that's not enough for me. I don't care that I don't have a desire to bestow. I don't see how much I lose if I do not have the desire to bestow, because all of my measurements are inside the will to receive. If I know that from this I lose that much, and from that I lose that much, or from this I gain that much, and from that I gain that much, then I weigh, I measure within my will to receive what's worthwhile. And accordingly, I make the calculation, I deduct one from the other, I see what is the surplus, and according to this surplus, let's say spirituality is 4 times greater than corporeality, or 10 times greater than corporeality. Accordingly, I start to yearn for spirituality 4 times more, 10 times more than how much I yearn for corporeality. So how will we do that? I must weigh, I must measure this in my will to receive, right? Well, first of all, if the Creator will be revealed that He is great and it's worthwhile for me, I will feel that being next to Him, I will feel that the gain, the benefit, being next to the Great One, belonging to the Great One, favorism, all kinds of things, what I understand in my will to receive. Well, accordingly, I'll make the calculation and I will want to exchange one for the other. Right? This means that I need that what is hidden from me now will be revealed. And then I will make the comparison, and accordingly, I'll be able to work. So the problem is, why is it not revealed?
1: I don't know, when a person doesn't look at this thing, doesn't ask of the society, maybe doesn't see it as important.
0: You're saying maybe it's not revealed because they require of us that we will demand it for to be revealed. I don't care so much if it's not revealed. I'm afraid. My will to receive is afraid that it will have a problem, that it will truly have to invert itself. Second, if I have to ask for something to be revealed, then in order to ask for it, I need to have the deficiency for it to be revealed. From where will I take this deficiency that this should be revealed? What do I lack now so that this needs to be revealed? This means that there has to nevertheless be some kind of an understanding and perception that something that is out there is something which is good, some salvation compared to my bad state, right? Nevertheless, we have to begin from something. So we begin. We start from the point that we study, and by that we awaken upon ourselves surrounding light, and then we get the grace of Kedusha, of holiness, and it starts to attract us. The other things, we can get them only from the society.
1: So it's like a person needs to see that he's in a state where he only receives, that they're only giving to him. He has to feel shame from that. He has to see that only this is what he wants. He can't attain it. It's like many stages a person has to go until he has such a deficiency.
0: All the things he had to go through, all of these stages, Rabash says here, they do not belong neither to the will to receive nor to the will to bestow. They pertain to your decision. Which of them do you want? That's all. So these things that you have to scrutinize, that you're saying there are many of them, they are precisely the vessel of your soul. It's not the will to receive, which is the vessel, nor the will to bestow, but rather these discernments that you now gradually collect, you gather them bit by bit. They are the vessel. It seems to us that the will to receive is the vessel. No, you can have a very big will to receive, but it's... He says the following. That there is a very big will to receive. Let's say it's a desire to receive gravel. And there is a will to receive, which is a desire to receive diamonds. These are stones and these are stones. Gravel, they bring it in these big bags. You saw it on the street. They dump them there. Nobody runs to steal them, to get hold of them. Right? They just stand there. Right? You saw these big white bags. Sacks. Diamonds, they don't bring them in such sacks yet, right? And they don't just leave them like that on the street. And the difference between this and that, in truth, is how precious it is for us. There is nothing else here, right? How precious it is for us. So, all of the discernments, this is what they do. They make the gravel into diamond for you. That is, the will to receive in itself, it's raw. It does not change. You, through all of these discernments, insert into it, what do they do with diamonds? What do you call that?
1: Polishing.
0: Polishing, no, not a polishing. You make many sides. Right? Many sides. What do you call it?
1: Sides. Surfaces.
0: Well, many surfaces. Okay. You see, from one stone, you make many, many such discernments, and then it begins to be... this is how you also check how expensive, how precious it is. So what do you do with that? That you make all of these discernments and these sides there? These surfaces. By that, you create many discernments, and then it becomes precious, expensive, unique, special, rich in discernments, in details. This is the will to receive. If you don't put any details into it, it's just a will to receive. You know, everybody knows that there is bread and meat and water and vegetables. What else do we have to eat, right? 4 or 5 things. And how many tastes you have in that, and all kinds of things, and this and that, and this and that. How many can you discern? It all comes from all of the uniqueness comes from the most subtle discernments. Look at wine. There is a bottle of wine that costs $1 million, and there's another one that costs $2 or $3. What is the difference? And if you give it to somebody who doesn't understand it, he doesn't care about it at all. This is the difference between this world and the next world, that nothing changes. You, through the discernments that you collect, you begin to see, instead of this world, bit by bit, the spiritual world. You begin to see Ein Sof. This is what he says, that even today, even now, everyone is engaging in the work of the Lord, and at the end of correction, completely, fully, however, they don't feel it, because they lack discernments.
1: Maybe there's a way to make it practical, something that will bring us to this, advance us to this.
0: How can we do it? First of all, we need to do it in our inner work. and we can accelerate it through the society. These are the two things, me and the society. It's like a laboratory. I can do it quickly. Yes.
1: I see that when someone is in a descent, he doesn't have the energy to want to enter bestowal, doesn't have the strength to ask for it. The state that I see today, along with development and this polishing that you're describing, during the descent, you also develop the ability to ask to enter bestowal during this descent, or during the descent is simply death and there's no way to do it, anything.
0: No, it's both the ascents and the descents. We shouldn't really get into it. But they both operate in such a way that they build the vessels in us. We can't say that the descent only builds the vessels. The ascent also builds the vessel. The difference, the gap between them, the discernments, distinction between them, this is what gives us these discernments. We have questions. Now we truly need to say thank you to Sagi and Marik and whoever did that here. I actually see that they're asking questions. We have questions from Lithuania and from Moscow. So Leib is asking, what is a new vessel? The new vessel is exactly those discernments you asked about. This is the vessel, not the will to receive nor the will to bestow. They're just foundations. Both this and that are really under the governance of the Creator, and there's nothing in it from the created being, and the created being cannot run away from them. He can ask to make a restriction on the desire in order to first establish, let's say to acquire, in order to first acquire an intention and correct relation. But in truth, he has no possibility to truly control the desire, but only through his intention, to which side he is going to use it. Therefore, we ask, which creator how come he created the Kedusha? He created the Klipa, the shell. He did not create neither the Kedusha, holiness, nor the shell. In the will to receive, we have no Kedusha or Klipa. The person only discerns it according to what he uses it.
1: What is this polishing the person has to see in the desire?
0: The polishing on the will to receive is how many discernments you, in using it towards the Creator, you find. That is, as much as I see in it, all kinds of discernments, and as much as I understand that he will enjoy it more by me giving him this and that and this and that and through this and that and this and that, and the way he enjoys from this and from that, like this, like that. This is considered that I'm polishing the gravel and I make it into a diamond. By that I build a vessel that is more fine. It's greater. In spirituality, the size, the magnitude depends on the discernments, only the discernments. Otherwise, it could be a huge still, like this whole universe, it's all rocks, and there's nothing besides that. And compared to all of these rocks, look how much we have vegetative and animate and speaking in the whole universe, only on our planet Earth.
1: When you need to see in different ways, why is it precious? Why is it worthwhile?
0: Yes. And Gabriel is asking, what comes from the side of the created being? From the side of the created being, as we now said, come the discernments. This is what he says here at the end, that the lower one has nothing to add. Just as in the first vessel called the desire to bestow. However, the difference is that in the vessel of bestow, we must have a demand from the lower one to give us the new vessel, because the demand for bestow, that has to come from the side of the lower one. So my intention I need to have this intention. What is an intention to bestow? It's a request to use the vessel of bestowal.
1: But Rav specified also a different intention that is also not on us. He says,
0: he's telling us the difference is that with the vessel of bestowal, there first must be a demand from the lower one. It's not that, but what he says, the demand from the lower one. He asks the Creator to give him this new vessel, the vessel of bestowal, the demand. That has to come from the side of the lower one.
1: I want to ask, he says, page 226, only the action belongs to us to do, and the concealed part is on the Creator to do. So as if...
0: Yes, the deed that we have to do is to ask. And the hidden part, the way the Creator does it, that's upon Him, because it is creation in and of its on its own right. We do not get involved in that.
1: So, wasn't it that the vessel would be empty all the time?
0: That there are no intentions, no discernments, just like that, simply dead, meaning alive in corporeality, but dead in spirituality. But you feel that you are dead in spirituality. If you'll talk to a person on the outside and he's alive in corporeality and he thinks that this means also alive in spirituality, you have another part of your life where you feel that you are dead. For him, this part does not exist at all. That's why he thinks he's alive. So there is a difference between you and someone who's on the outside. Now there's a clear distinction that in spirituality you're dead and you want to revive yourself. That's very good. That is, now you also feel that you don't have the strength and you don't have a desire to revive yourself. That too is a discernment you have to go through, that on your own, if the Creator would leave you and not give you the awakening from above, you can't even think about it. You can only determine that you're dead. But also your attitude to this dead, you don't relate to it like dead. It's like this, like that. Well, let it be so.
1: To just let it go, it will pass?
0: This is what you feel, that you don't even care. This is what you feel, you don't even care about staying in it. That's exactly the state of being dead. If you were to relate to it differently, in a negative way, you were upset or something, then you would be alive, even in a negative way, but alive, like that. This is exactly the attainment that you're dead. It's very good. It's very good. It's a good discernment. Now, how to get out of it? This is why we were given two worlds. What does it mean, two worlds? That in the desire to bestow, I'm dead, I don't care, just the Creator, I don't care about anything, but I exist in a beastly body, and in the beastly body I can perform certain actions. So now I'll go and wash dishes in the kitchen or do something else, and by that I'll acquire desires, thoughts from the others who are also doing it, and I'm working for them. So from them I will grasp these thoughts. So it's important, where do you wash the dishes? In the restaurant next to you or in our kitchen, right? And by that you grasp from our guys the desires, and then you begin to be alive again. Or there are states where you cannot perform even the physical actions. And then the society has to take care of you. So they have to come to you and shake you and obligate you in something. That's it. What does it mean to obligate you? They will not be able to even awaken you. Even in that, there is a state where you can kill me, but I cannot move. There is such a state also, right? So then they have to sit by your side as though you're dead, perform the Shiva, have a lechaim for the upliftment of your soul. Yeah, that's exactly what we're talking about. Do everything that the living people do for the dead, and by that, they'll revive you. Right? Nessie? There is something to that, right? Where a group in a state where one is dead, they were not together. Also, it makes sense that if a person is dead, he doesn't know he's dead. There's a trap here.
1: So in the group, you have to look, right?
0: But the group itself might be dead.
1: The group can also be dead. That's in the hand of the Creator. If the entire group, that's in the hand of the Creator, then here no one can help you. It's only him then.
0: But if it's a person?
1: But if it's a person, first of all, the friends have to take care of him. He can't trust the heavens. And if it's the entire group, it's a very bad state. You have to be careful, very careful. Or other groups. So one group relative to another is like one person relative to another. But you have to be careful. If that's the state in the group and there's no one from the side, not one person, but another group on the side that can truly awaken this, it's not good. Let's say something is not good with the Moscow group. So they write, and I'm already thinking about this, and I can pass it here, and we'll talk about it, and we'll feel sorry for them, and connect to them somehow, and so on. So forth. This is an addition for us and an addition for them. We receive deficiencies from them, despairs. We give them our forces of awakening. You know, the kind of tremendous gain for both of us. Instead of going through this entire process, and instead of them going through the entire process, we accelerate, we hasten the path for both of us. You know, also in the body, let's say there's a sick part in the body. If it were by itself and the entire body wasn't working to heal it, the person would die. Imagine a part in the body is flawed, there's pus in it. If it's only that, it cannot heal. Maybe rather there's a system that spreads all the toxins in the body, and we think it's not okay. The medicine also doesn't understand it quite so much. It's
0: concentration.
1: It's taken care of in a smaller dose, right? And then you will be able to do it there, to move fresh blood, clean blood down there, and all the healthy parts of the body take care of the sick part. Otherwise, certainly the person would die. If that part of the body would remain as it were, by itself. Only in the case of cancer, we wish to isolate this part because it's beyond correction. These are cells that start to devour themselves, right? They multiply in order to receive all those cells. They give nothing to the body. They simply spread out with a bad purpose, right? They spread out to eat, to devour the body. They don't give and receive from the body like regular, normal cells. So we want to isolate them. The best treatment is if we could somehow isolate them inside of this capsule inside the body in some envelope inside the body that would not disturb, because you cannot take care of it, you cannot heal it or correct it. But all the rest of the diseases, that they're not so relatively bad like cancer, we can heal the matter from such an infection. So that's how it is in the group. With the people inside of them, one is sick, one is healthy, and only in this way you can do it. Even now that we're not so properly connected between us, it also works. Certainly you can live as a sick person for a year or two, and you can receive a good medicine in a day or two.
0: On page 222 at the end of the first paragraph, it says here, therefore from above they also behave with him accordingly, quid quo pro, accordingly, and so therefore all the good is bestowed or imparted down.
1: Again,
0: this, for this reason, from above, they also behave with him accordingly. This is why all the abundance is imparted below. What does it mean, accordingly, or quid quo pro?
1: Accordingly, or quid pro quo, meaning that everything comes either according to your request, they answer from above, and according to your recognition of evil, they add the ability to engage with the will to bestow. And the concept of accordingly or quid pro quo or measure against measure, as much as you can deal with the evil, they reveal the evil to you. They always do it in a balanced way. From above, everything is done in a balanced way. They don't give a person anything that he cannot work with. Oh, I see that everyone feels, everyone can ask. Beautiful. Also from in Moscow, many people are not with us here. Everyone is at home. They're there. They can hear. They can ask questions. Good. Look, 6-7 people figured out how to. Okay, there aren't many questions here as well, but they know how to do it.
0: I want to continue what Gera was asking. How can we strengthen this point of discerning? Let's say a state of being dead. Truly, sometimes you can't see it. You're in a state where you simply can't see anything. How is it possible always to maybe...
1: You can see, you know, when there's light, right? When it's dark, you can't see anything. So make sure you have light, and then you can see. What's the problem?
0: So the discernment is about the previous state, not about...
1: The discernment will be for that moment, not for the previous moment. There is no previous. If you feel that it's gone, it's past, it's a sign that you're feeling it now, in the present, and it's not past, it's present. Why do you have the feeling that it's past? Because you check two discernments, one against the other. It's only for us, the concept of past, the concept of time is...
0: So it's in the seam line between the present state and the new state that is now entering, then we get the discernments?
1: Well, that's what we think. This is a new state and this is a previous state, right? It's not a matter of times, it's a matter of the records. How you...
0: What is the discernments are also a part of a feeling that we get, or the ability to discern, or it's something that we can have some reinforce.
1: More questions.
0: How can we distinguish between not deceiving oneself, but a state where we have this feeling? How can we be in a state and discern that state versus that state where I don't care, like you said?
1: Guys, you are asking me about things that I do not wish to answer. These things, they have to do with the feeling, and I don't want to be in it. How will I do this? How will I do that?
0: If the power of the thought is so important, how can we organize the thought? What is it actually work in the group? Or is it my work?
1: It's hard for me to speak.
0: What should we discern? We keep talking about discerning. Discern what? Well, I came here to discern what? A baby has something, it puts it in the mouth, it feels good, it feels bad. Accordingly, he discerns. What can he discern here? With which vessels? How do you examine? How do you measure a state? What do you come and check now? It's me with respect to what? The way I was before, where I want to reach. I don't know anything about all of these things. How can I discern?
1: You are correct

0: with all your complaints, so what?
1: I'm asking, what can I discern?
0: What to discern? The fact that you see, the fact that you move about, that you're alive all the time, they make you jump here and there, and somehow this means that you have discernments.
1: I know they're making me jump. I know it because
0: they're shaking you up.
1: But besides this rubbing, I do not acquire any discernments, any experience, any wisdom.
0: With your discernments, you still, you don't feel any benefit. You still can't extract any conclusions from them. You can't extract any conclusions. You know, how many times we need to receive a blow sometimes from something? A blow to be reminded that I shouldn't do it again, otherwise I will get another blow. The will to receive erases it. The experience wants it again, again, once again. Nothing helps until everything accumulates up to a certain level. We don't know how does it pass, but it passes somehow. We pass to a new state. That's in the condition that the will to receive doesn't grow. The blow brings him first greater pleasure and then a greater blow. So a person is confused. He can't, doesn't even know how to compare the two. The discernments that we collect seem to us like something infinite, without end. If I look at myself and my will to receive, how many times I got confused in my life, and I'm going through the same confusion again, just as when I was 20, also when I'm 40. So what will be the end of these things? You're still young, you don't know what is 40, but you see that no matter what passes over you, it doesn't help. With all your intellect, your bright guy, it doesn't help. Your mind will not help you here. Nothing you can say about the other, he's an idiot, and believe me, his idiocy and your bright intellect will not help you, neither to you nor to him. Nothing. You're both equals. That's it. The discernments have nothing to do with our intellect, with our natural abilities. It doesn't matter how much IQ do you have, and maybe you've done, you took the
2: psychometry.
0: Took the, not psychology, the psychometric test, SATs, or psychometric tests, and all those. My daughter is doing it now. I'm looking at those questions, I can't even answer them. You know, you have to have the Holy Spirit. So what are discernments, if they're not the mind or the intellect? Our feelings constantly being misled, right? That's your question.
1: Yeah, at first when I came here, they told me, listen, you will get some experience, go through a few things, you'll see it's like this, you're like that, you'll know already, you'll know the game. But you don't know the game. The game is new each time. I'm looking for some laws, but it's always new, so it doesn't help you.
0: So what do you do? You see, we have Alexander from Moscow, and he says, first you have to feel the Creator, and then we'll understand everything, and we'll have a vessel of bestowal.
1: So how do we reach feeling the Creator?
0: Oh, how do you come to feel the Creator? That's the question. To feel the Creator, you first need to want to feel Him. We need to have a desire. Bao from Odessa is asking, yeah, he sure knows how to nag. He's relentless. But what does it mean that you give to a person only what he can go through, only what he can swallow, absorb? What does it mean that he can deal with it? This is a deep question, by the way. He doesn't know what he's asking. I know him well. He still doesn't know. So, how do you make the calculation in the heavens? according to which they give us an experience. Because these experiences they give us, sometimes we fail in them, we enter into such messes, God forbid, right? So what are those discernments that we extract from that? What is it? We also don't know. We don't know it. I sometimes get through a big experience. I get humiliated or ashamed or a very painful blow. But how will I be impressed from all of that for the future? I still don't get. You see how they pulled you here? They promised you it's going to be chick-chack. Chop-chop. You know, you go for a few discernments. Here and there, you scrutinize a few things. You also thought that you can intellectualize your way through it. And I have an intellect, so... And it's not
1: my problem is more essential. It's as if,
0: my dear, you need to care only about the pace. I'll give you the solution. If you... shut your eyes and you shut your ears and everything. You shut everything except for one thing, the concern about the pace. Then you will benefit.
1: But it's like you're walking in the dark and you're trying to strike in 360 degrees around. Give me some direction and I'll strike in that direction. But you're just walking and turning around yourself, just wasting energy.
0: No. What do you mean? You're saying that now. What does it mean to take care of the pace? So I have to turn around like a dog chasing his tail and as fast as possible, move like a fan? Does that mean that I take care of the pace, this raw speed? Or what does it mean to actually take care of the pace? To care about the pace of discernment. The frequency of discernments. Well, hold on. How do I get discernments? Discernments is between the will to receive and the will to bestow. Not just I will simply run and I will study so many pages an hour and I'll sit for a few hours during the day. And no, discernments between the will to receive and the will to bestow. Where am I in my current state, my current schedule? Where am I getting stuck between these two desires, the will to receive and the will to bestow in the society? So to care about the pace or the frequency of acquiring such discernments between the will to receive and the will to bestow, to do it, I need to work in the society as much as possible with this intention to care about the pace. So as much as possible, I'll have this tick, tick, tick, tick, tick, tick, tick, tick, right? As much as possible, I'll make a discernment. How much I'm in it or not in it, I need it, I don't need it. That's it. Maybe you are just like a dog chasing your tail. And you say, I came in here, they told me, chick-chack, right away. I'll, you know, a few things and you'll be flying with the angels. But you didn't even start to make those discernments. I'm telling you, these discernments are in the society. There you can acquire negative discernments especially. And you need to have them. Both because you will receive from the society the strength, the force to carry on, to keep going. But also you'll receive from the society the understanding that you do not wish to carry on relative to the will to bestow. This means to worry about the pace. This means to grow stronger. As what he says in the introduction to test, the Creator places a person's hand on the good fortune and says, take it. It doesn't say take something else, not the will to receive for itself, it's by itself, or the will to bestow by itself. Discernments. I'm talking about these discernments. You've been hearing this word for a long time.
2: The discernment between the desire to receive and the desire to bestow, is it finite or does it continue for years and years?
3: The distinctions between the will to receive and the will to bestow, we're making them now, in the concealment, under the barrier, as if between the right and left line, and then we continue that above the barrier, between the true right and left lines. And the discernment between them, the correct decision between them is called the middle line. our true distinction, the vessel that's being built, as he writes here.

0: גם כן מירושלים מישהו, מירושלים מישהו.
1: Oh, someone from Jerusalem is asking. From Ukraine. All kinds of places, that's good. You can ask here in three languages, by the way. Hebrew, Russian, English.
0: Может спрашивать меня на русском языке, Миша Шумей, אפשר לשאול אותנו דרך איזה...
1: If you're... So, anyone who's listening, you can ask us through... How is it called? How's this called?
2: Questions for Rav.
1: Questions for the Rav. Where is that?
2: On the broadcast page.
1: On the broadcast page. So, there you can enter questions for Rav, and then you can send their questions in Hebrew as well. Okay. Yes.
2: Why are there people who are given this ability to make discernments and choices? We see people with all kinds of problems, Alzheimer's, comas, all sorts of things.
1: There are states where a person is not in control over his desire, his choice. We, even though we are adults, we are knowledgeable people now, we were brought to the loftiest thing that can be in this world, being connected to the upper force, to the goal, to come closer to him. He as if gathered this group and said, I want you, come to me. What is more than that? And even if we say, collect ourselves as much as we can towards him, we will still have many, many systems that work according to this inanimate, vegetative, and animate. We will still have to go to sleep, and we'll have to eat, and also we are obligated to work in society, and so on. Meaning, in man, even the highest man, even Rabbi Shimon, I don't know, the highest degree, still he has a corporeal system that he has to maintain and follow, just like everyone else. And in the corporeal system, he as if is detached from spirituality, meaning it works the way it works, according to the same laws, his body operates, and so forth. And only his edge that belongs to spirituality, there is his spirituality that makes him special. All the rest is like everyone else. Likewise in this world, meaning everything is built according to a pyramid. There are many people who are completely detached from the work of the Creator. How many? Maybe 7 billion minus 100,000 people, or even less than 100,000. All the rest are living beastly lives. You say, across beastly life, there's many different levels. Some live like this, some live like that. Some are completely detached, like sick people. You mentioned Alzheimer's, or maybe people found in all kinds of states or are born in terrible ways. True. People with mental illnesses. Yeah. What do? We don't do anything. The higher providence has to bring out all the discernments that exist in the systems of Ein Sof, in all the various forms and in all kinds of combinations between them. Right? All kinds of connections. So some things turn out like this, some things turn out like that. Why? We can't see the reason, and we can't see the outcome. Besides that, again I say, your question about just any person who suffers or enjoys, and whether this is okay or not okay, whether there's justice in the world or not, whether how wealth is divided in the world, those questions are not on our level. Because we should ask only about where we can affect change. And that's in the

0: discernment, the discernment between my attitude to myself or to the Creator. You understand the point? That's the only point you need to grab hold of if you wish to be in the right inner place. The correct inner place of yours is only one question. Am I now for me or for him? And that's it. What can you ask about people who suffer and detached from, because they don't even feel that they suffer, maybe, or even if you ask about the will to receive or the will to bestow in different forms, I don't know what, even about yourself, that you enjoy or you suffer, even that is not a question. You're not putting the question mark where you can work with the question. You understand? The work can be only in the discernment of to me or to him. And stop thinking about all the rest. It's not effective. If a person will sharpen this point and go into the society with this question, you know what discernments you'll make? You'll see that person after a few months just jumping directly to spirituality. Because there truly are not many discernments. The problem is that we're spreading them across time because we take them down from that edge to the inanimate level. And you think what I'm saying now will help? No. That's our trouble. Well, you see, even people from Kaluga are asking. Yeah. Yes, Volodya. Yeah. Hello, Volodya.
1: Yeah. Can we check that it's not an illusion and that it's real?
0: How to check that your discernments are not an illusion? If a person does that, tries to do it correctly, he receives within the discernment about his decision also the understanding of the understanding, how to put it. One inside the other. That already comes from feeling the Creator that somewhat lies within what you're asking. Where does one receive the knowing that it's correct or incorrect? That already comes from the relative relation with the Creator. Okay.
1: Share our impressions from the lesson and what we're taking from it to realize in the 10.
0: There's something that Rav started with and it's kind of closed the circle. There's nothing in the world that is good or bad. It's only about how I use it for myself or for the Creator. And towards the end, what he said is that the work can only be in that distinction of is it to me or to him.
1: Yeah, Rav mainly spoke about the pace. What does it mean to take care of the pace? I like a dog chasing his tail, but rather as quickly as possible. It's like a fan. And that's the example that Rav gave. And that's what it means to take care of the pace. And basically, to take care of the pace in Kabbalah, I got confused.
2: Can Rav...
0: Yes, Rav also spoke about the pace of discernments, which is our entire work. There's no good vessel, bad vessel, will to receive, will to bestow, even intentions. He said all of that comes from above. Our work is simply to be in a state where we discern between things. And even if you are dead or alive, it's also a discernment. He said that you can receive the vitality from the society. And by the way, this is what turns the rocks to a diamond. It's only the discernments. And he said that the distinction we should engage in is only one, for me or for him. That's it. All the rest is just confusions.
1: Yeah, that was an important matter. The discernment is always between the desire to receive and the desire to bestow. Meaning, we're used to our intellect, used to comprehending something, knowing something, and basically all we need to do is ask of ourselves, is what I'm doing right now, is it in order to receive or in order to bestow? And this is also the acceleration that Rav talked about. What do you need to accelerate? You need to accelerate the pace of the discernments. And where do we do that? Only in the work in the society. And not to what extent my mind works in the head. In short, ChatGPT doesn't have any discernments.
0: Yeah, I also caught what you talked about here, the matter of the pace and the discernments, whether it's for me or for the Creator. There was also something in the beginning of the lesson that coming to do physical actions in the society, go to the kitchen, and from that catching the thoughts of the friends.
1: I also got that central part where it goes from the gravel into a diamond, and where does a person get those discernments is only in the society. And this discernment all the time, this change that needs to be between myself and I, whether in the desire to receive or the Creator and the quality of bestowal that's in me. I had this sorrow that Rav said at the end, listen, that here's the problem, and I'm praying that we will hear, and what there was before many years that we'll realize between us, that we'll give strength to one another.
0: Rav also said that what's written in with regards to the introduction to test, that the Creator says, choose this, that it means that you need to choose the work in the society, that in the society you should always ask for me or for him. And also, the more I see discernments regarding the Creator, that I can bring him joy this way, that way, etc., that means I rise up the ladder, the degrees.
1: Yeah, we spoke a lot about these discernments and the quantity of the discernments, to what extent we can make more distinctions. And that's, in the end, we reach the pace that the intellect can play in this game. Like you said in the end, like we heard, that something will change now, but not if we'll do something with it.
0: All in all, the discernments should show us our oppositeness to the light, and the friends should awaken the desire in me to resemble the light, and then we'll have a prayer that he'll change our foundations.
1: Since he's writing thanks to the friends, we can care for the pace, and thanks to studying with the friends, we can ascribe everything to the Creator. And then he's writing, don't care for what's happening in corporeality, all the problems in the world and humanity that people are trying to do, but care for only one thing where you can truly make a change. And the way that inner discernment is to attain it in your attitude to the Creator and to the Ten.
0: We'll move to the next part of the lesson, and before that, we'll sing a song together.

0: Шалом, шалом, хаверим, вахаверот, айкарим, шалану.
1: Hello, dear friends. What lesson we went through? What article of Rabash? And what lesson afterwards of Rav? What the sermons we received? That from all the billions there are out there, there's only 1,000 people from whom we can receive the right deficiency. And there's nothing else. And Rav also spoke about that if there are two groups, one can help another. And how will we receive this deficiency now during the lesson? We heard that if, by the way, we're getting ready now for the regional congresses, how will we feel all of the groups, all of the tens? For that, I need to start to see, because all the time I was in a ten, I thought that it was necessary, like Rav spoke now. But in order not to be this cancer, so what do we need? We need to start to receive a deficiency from everyone. And what does that mean for us? It means I need to, instead of seeing just the 10, I need to start seeing all the 10s. And in this way, we'll build a deficiency that's much, much greater than what we have. And that's what we need to do right now. We want to be impressed and inspired and give the friends inspiration. And all starts from us, to what extent we will give this to others. As much as we're dependent on each other, that they have the point in the heart and that they'll be able to form this deficiency and ask the Creator to help. And now we will study of the Ten Sefirot, where we exactly need to search for where is that quality of bestowal that we need to acquire, so that we will have a desire to come closer and clarify where it is, whether it's for me or for the Creator, and how do I build it for the Creator together with all the friends.
2: Exactly all those discernments that we need to locate in our relation to the Creator, that's what we're going to learn about now through the circles and the line, and let's exert in that really our whole effort is to reveal that everything before us is the Creator's attitude to us, and how will we make more and more discernments about that and gather a common need for our relationship with the Creator. That's all we're going to study now. Let's start with a clip from Rav. After that, we'll start watching the lesson. And we are in Volume 1, Part 2. We'll start from Item 4 above, the words of the Ari. Before that, clip from Rav.
1: We are studying the second part, the first volume of the study of the Ten Sefirot, which is speaking about the circles and lines. What are the circles and the straightness? The circles is the influence of the Creator and the created beings. And the straightness, that's when there already is, when the created beings are already made. And these created beings are in a certain connection with the Creator. When we speak about the circle, that's the bestowal from the Creator. And when we're speaking about the line, that's also bestowal from the Creator, but it's already towards a specific created being, which is responding and is in his own desire to receive. That the Creator bestows upon it and takes into account the nature of the created being. Therefore, now when we're studying about the circles and the straightness, we're learning in a general way, a very general way, which is, of course, far from reality. these relations between the Creator and the created being, and how the circles bestow to the straightness and what it can receive from the circles, to change the behavior of the circles toward it, maybe. This is the beginning of our study, meaning we're in that research of our relations between us and the Creator. But out of that, afterwards, will come a clearer form where we are, where the Creator is, how He bestows to us, to all the created beings, gradually, through all of the actions that He executes in us in this long process until He brings all of creation in the forms of records and influences from above to a state where this creation will understand Him and get to know Him and will reach His degree. So, friends, we'll start with the lesson. The full lesson. We need to take all of the deficiencies out of it. So, afterwards, we'll be able to receive this incorporation from the whole group and the questions that you will ask, and then together we'll be able to work on it in our common deficiency. Let's hear the lesson. It's full of the sermons, so pay attention. And afterwards we'll speak. The book of the study of the Ten Sefirot, Volume 1, Part 2, Item 4, the words of the Ari. With the heading, the light of the circles is the light of nefesh, and the light of straightness is the light of ruach. The circles were emanated first, and the straightness next. Item 4. The difference between the circles and the straightness relates to the fact that the ten sefirot of circles are regarded as the light of nefesh. There are inner light and surrounding light in them, internal and external. They consist of ten sefirot of vessels, and in each vessel there are internality and externality. There are also ten sefirot of lights, where in each light there are inner light and surrounding light. However, the ten sefirot of straightness are regarded as the light called light of ruach, which is a higher degree than the degree of nefesh. They too consist of inner light and surrounding light, and have ten sefirot of vessels, and in each of them there are internality and externality. Obviously, the nefesh was emanated first, and the ruach next. Again, item 4, words of the Ari. The light of the circles is the light of nefesh, and the light of straightness is the light of ruach. The circles ruminated first, and the straightness next. Item 4. The difference between the circles and the straightness relates to the fact that the ten sefirot of circles are regarded as the light of nefesh. There are inner light and surrounding light in them, internal and external. They consist of ten sefirot of vessels, and in each vessel there are internality and externality. There are also ten sefirot of lights, where in each light there are inner light and surrounding light. However, the ten sefirot of straightness are regarded as the light called light of ruach, which is a higher degree than the degree of nefesh. They too consist of inner light and surrounding light, and have ten sefirot of vessels, and in each of them there are internality and externality. Obviously, the nefesh was emanated first, and the ruach next.
3: מתייחסת לקיוד ספירות דייגולים הם בחינת אור
1: Inner light 20 relating to the 10 spheres of circles are regarded as the light of nefesh. There are inner light and surrounding light in them, internal and external. All the spheres that can only receive lights and have no ability to bestow upon others, the light in them is called light of nefesh. It's already been explained that all the light in the circles must be received from the light of the line. The reason is that the upper light cannot connect to the vessels except by a coupling with the screens that raises reflected light, as that reflected light connects the light with the vessels. Consequently, the upper light does not connect with the vessels that do not have that screen, so they cannot bestow upon others from above downward. Instead, they can only receive light from the previous degree, from below upward, for their own sustenance. This light is called light of nefesh. Thus, because there is no screen in the above-mentioned vessels of circles, the upper light does not connect to them, and they must receive light from the line. But even that is only for their own sustenance and not to bestow. For this reason, the light in the circles is called light of nefesh.
2: What?
1: How in the circle can there be both surrounding and the inner?
2: I don't know, we'll see. I don't know, both surrounding and inner. You're saying that in the line you can have surrounding and inner light because the line divides the light that comes with an intention to bestow as much as it can, as much as it cannot. That's what happens there. So how can it happen in the circles, though they don't have the inner screen? Perhaps this the line, I don't know, I'm like you. Perhaps the line that fills the circle, because there is inner and surrounding light in the circle, inner and outer vessel, inner light, surrounding light, so as the line affects the circle, it also divides the circles to inner and outer, inner and surrounding. If someone is influenced by me, yeah, let's say I gained somehow, let's say $1,000, and I am owed $2,000 more. So what I gained $1,000, that's called inner light, and what I'm owed, the extra $2,000, that's called surrounding light. I come home, my home receives from me what I bring with me. That's what they receive. So for them, too, their reception divides according to what I brought. So I brought 1,000 cash, and I'm saying 2,000 will get in the future, surrounding. You understand from this example that the pipeline divides the circles, too, according to how it's fulfilled. Let's see how Baal HaSulam explains this next. In the meantime, well, why is that not clear? Why are you not satisfied by that? This is exactly the way, the relationship between line and circles. Such a simple example from life. That the circles are incapable of anything. It's the light of nefesh. Nefesh means nefisha, which means no relation from themselves. What they have is what they receive. The line is the light of ruach, which means that it's not that it's level, it's ruach, it just works actively. That's why we call it ruach, meaning it's more than nefisha, that passivity or passiveness of the circles. And what it brings with the vessels and the lights and all kinds of discernments, that's what it brings to the circles and influences the circles with that. So the circles are influenced by the line with everything that happens in the line. The line divided itself to inner and surrounding in the lights, inner and outer in the vessels. That's how it influences the circles. And the circles just accept its authority. And that's it. If I bring the light in an organized way between inner and surrounding light, even though the circles have no screen, they receive it according to the form they receive from the line. So however the line fills them, that's what they will be. They can't respond, they can't do anything, they can't change anything. Everything's open for them. It's the vessel of Ensof. It has no limitation, no change. It's not that they themselves later change the lights, their order or anything, nothing. What does he want to explain to us? That the Ensof, infinity, for now, is the vessels of circles which we need to fulfill. Only when you fill them, that will be the Ensof. That will be your form of bestowal upon the Creator. And for you, now, it's a vessel of Ensof. It will receive from you the way you fill it. Let's see.
1: In light 30, relating to Ruach, which is a higher degree than the degree of Nefesh. The 10 spherot of Ruach are regarded as bestowing. For this reason, the light of Ruach is called male light, meaning it bestows. However, the 10 spherot of Nefesh are called female light, meaning that they receive and cannot bestow. For this reason, the 10 spherot of the light of the line are called 10 spherot of Ruach, indicating that they are regarded as male light, bestowing, as we've explained above. Therefore, the Ruach is higher than the degree of Nefesh, because it bestows upon the Nefesh. What is he trying to emphasize at the end when he says that the discernment of Nefesh was made before Ruach? It doesn't quite connect for me with what you spoke about.
2: The aspect of Nefesh comes first and then Ruach. That's according to the vessels. And there's vessels of circles and then vessels of line. The vessels of circles are vessels of Ensof. In Ensof, there was a decision, restriction, and a decision to work according to the line, according to an allotment, right? And so the initial vessels are the vessels of circles, and the light that comes now and rule them are lights of Yosher, of line.
1: Item 5 above, the words of the Ari, the heading. Ari Hanpin of the circles shines for Abba and Ima of the circles in the state of windows, from the three lines right, left, and middle in him. The light is extended from them to all the circles, in a way that all the elements that exist in the straightness also exist in the circles.
2: I'm just asking not to imagine to ourselves now three kinds of pipelines, right, left, and middle, that fill up some tank. Rather, it's the same one line, our attitude to the fulfillment of the Creator, that takes into account how much are we capable of receiving from Him the quality of bestowal and joining it to our quality of reception, and ultimately expressing through that the relative form of relation between vessels of bestowal and reception, what happens in us in each and every level. This shared form is what we call middle line. Meaning it's the same line as it was before, except in its calculation, before it operates, there are these convergence, this convergence, this conjoining of the qualities of the Creator and the created being, and how much the created being can optimally, maximally express itself in equivalence with the Creator. That's the middle line. But it's the same one pipeline. It's not three.
3: Again.
1: Until now, I thought and I understood that the middle line just goes from below upwards.
2: from above downwards, correct? No, from above downwards you have two lines, from below upwards you have the middle line.
1: Are we learning now how everything progressed from above downwards?
2: Two lines called the quality of the Creator and the quality of the created being come from above. The light and the desire built by the light come from above. And the line that the created being builds in response to that comes from below upwards. I receive from the Creator desire, I receive from the Creator light, understanding, force, overcoming, everything except the desire. Right? By these two forces, we call it two angels. I build my relation to them, how I wish to connect them, how I wish to realize them, to implement them in my relation, my attitude. The middle line expresses my relation. I have a desire to fill myself up. There's the host. I have the importance of the host. He stands next to the table. How do I equalize these two things together? How do I build from these two my attitude to the host? That's the middle line. So, of course, the middle line comes from the created being to the Creator.
1: Here it's three lines and a two. If from above down come two, he says here three.
2: That's in what's in the headline?
1: Yeah, the headline, title.
2: We'll see soon what he wants to emphasize. Arichampin of circles shines to the Abaveima of circles that extends to all the circles. Yeah, and from them the light extends to all the circles. So well, what do you want? From the line, it extends to the circles. It's not from above downwards. It fills the circles. From above downwards, there cannot be a middle line. That's just can't be by definition. The middle line is the relation of the created being to the Creator, built on two lines received from the Creator. Here, what is the line doing? Or two lines that come and build the middle line. The created being that builds the middle line, by that he fills up the circles that belong to his degree. Meaning, the circles expresses the relation of the Creator to me. To what extent I can fill them up now means how much can I be in equivalence of form with him. The circle is what the Creator created before the first restriction. It's what He created in me. From His desire to bestow, He created circles in me. He wants my desire to be like that in order to fill it up. Now, as much as I can fill up this desire of mine with an intention to bring Him contentment, how much can I eat from the table in front of me, but with the intention, the middle line, to only to bestow contentment to him. That's the middle line. So I can fill up these circles only by the line, my relation to him. I can fill up those circles only partially. I still don't have a screen to go for the whole thing, for my whole desire. And that means that the line fills the circles. And the middle line fills the circles. So we're already talking about the created being after the shattering that operates in order to truly bestow contentment to the Creator.
1: According to what I thought until now, I thought that Tess is divided into two parts, that the first part is from below upwards and from above downwards.
2: Yeah. He also tells you in the last part, from above downwards. Now, not necessarily. Kabbalists don't want to tell you exactly how you work from below upwards. You have to discover the world on your own. They give you all sorts of knowledge about the system. And typically they tell you about how it comes down from above downwards. and the revelation of the Creator in the created being is already your individual work. When you enter that personal work, you will then read the study of the Ten Sefirot and you'll see what's really occurring there. But also you'll see only according to the screen that you can have. More than that, they don't write, and generally they don't write in an organized way about from below upwards. They leave to you everything you need to have in order to build yourself. The child cannot grow by being shown everything. You have to hide from him, you have to give him challenges, games, all kinds of things with a question mark. And then by all kinds of preparations you've made for him, he'll solve the problem. And that's how he evolves. He only evolves by linking together the light and the kli on his own. And that's exactly what they're doing for us.
1: What does Baal Sulam mean when he says that the root of the three lines is in the three heads? It's there above the two lines. So what is it in those concepts that you explained?
2: I don't understand your question.
1: And Baal Salam says there are places where the middle line truly comes from below, but sometimes it comes from above, as in Atik.
2: No, even when he talks about Atik, Arechanpin, doesn't matter. He wants to say it comes as a result of the work of the created being. Without the created being from below that scrutinizes and searches for the screen, how to resemble the Creator, and does that, there's no middle line. Look, here appears the desire. This is called left. We call this left, the desire. On the other hand, appears the light, or bestowal, the level of bestowal. And this is the level of reception. These two come from above. This comes directly from the light, from the Creator. And this comes from the point of existence from absence. Both come to us from above. Below is the human, in which these two things connect together. How do they connect together? They begin to come into some contact between them, and the person begins to feel from their relationship some unpleasantness, some question of what is the point in my life. And then he basically begins to develop the middle line from that. What is the middle line? How can I use in the best possible way these two forces of creation, so as to build myself? Who is myself? Myself is that vessel, or that resistor, let's call it, the resistor on which the plus and minus will work in full force. The higher I rise, the greater this resistor becomes. And then my strength that will appear in me will be greater. I will be more equal to the Creator, because to me, in me, the will to receive, the desire will be revealed with an intention in order to bestow. That is man's work, and this is called the force of resistance that it makes, or the screen. So if there's no human in the middle, then there's no middle line. Where will it come from? There has to be someone who decides, who wants, who labors in connecting these two together. And he has doubts and problems and worries. He has to find it. It's a very big problem. He has to connect two worlds inside of him. And that never comes from above. None of it. Not that, because otherwise there's no free choice. Otherwise our life is just, it means everyone is just beasts, and there can't be a human. Because specifically this middle line is called Adam, human. Man. This is called Adam, similar to the Creator, in his free choice, coming to the intention in order to bestow. The intention is the man, because the desire comes from above. Our desires are all in the Creator's hand. The light builds the desire, but the intention, you build it from the collision between these two. And not directly. Here in the middle you have the choice, the group, the study, all kinds of things that we still have to scrutinize to what extent these, to what extent these actions are ours or not ours, to what extent this whole thing is truly independent or at the Creator's account, just in a concealed fashion, he works behind the scenes on us, and or am I still doing something here? And if I do, what is it exactly? What is what we call the middle third of Tiferet? But again, two lines come from above downwards, the middle line from below upwards. These two lines are called angels. That's what we say. Come for peace, the angels of peace, the upper angels, the two angels, as Baraslam calls it, they as if accompany the person to the eve of Shabbat. Eve of Shabbat meaning that he comes to the correction, the middle line.
1: This is so here, and you explained. There's how do we reach spirituality? There's the ego and a desire to receive above it. I need to use the intention for the benefit of the other, and then we reach spirituality. So the key word here is intention, right? Intention for the benefit of the other. And the ego you're speaking about, is it an intention or not? And if it is an intention, then supposedly there are two intentions within a person. But it's strange. What does it mean that I have two intentions? Either intend for something or don't. There's no such thing as having two intentions. Let's say that there are two. Who is it that decides between these two intentions, which will be stronger?
2: We are results of the shattering of the vessels. If we just had a desire and the appearance of the light, then you're right, and there's nothing there. Our problem is that who we have here, the I, who receives these two influences from the right and from the left, this I is a desire from here, yeah, to receive in order to receive. That I am in the opposite intention, in my egoistic desire. This is called the ego. That I know that I'm using my desire to enjoy, and my joy depends on how much I am filled up or how much is lacking for the others, because I always examine myself, my fulfillment, in a relative way towards the others. So we begin our work from a will to receive in order to receive. We have to keep the desire quietly, and that intention in order to receive, we have to recognize it as the klipa, the shell. What's a klipa? Against the Creator. It's against the Creator on the one hand. On the other hand, It comes from the Creator. It's the opposite part of Him, opposite the Kedusha, sanctity. So He deliberately manipulates us. This is why the klipa is called that it guards the shell, the fruit. The shell guards the fruit. It brings us all kinds of thoughts and worries and problems and chaos, so that in this opposite way, like Pharaoh pushing the children of Israel to their father in heaven, that's how the shell advances us, guarding the fruit, as it's called. So I have to understand this shell and use it, recognize it, and use it intelligently. Why was this force given to me? Because between this ego, between the klipa and the ktusha, which is bestowal, here exactly there's this middle third of tiferet, not klipa, not Kedusha, my ability to express myself in between, in the middle, that's this vacant space, vacant of this and that. How do I determine that? I determine the direction by the group. That's it, by the environment. The environment is nothing if I just go to all kinds of directions, bad directions, or the group is what we refer to as the collection of the souls that respect this progress,

0: this progress towards bestowal. So what did we want to say here? That our work happens in both forms of intention, as you said. I have two intentions. Yes, you have an intention for yourself, to myself, and an intention for the others. For myself, yeah. Or for the others. Of course, two forms of intention. Either this or that. You can't be in both. Where are we now?
1: We read the heading above item 5.
0: Okay, so read item 5 and we'll move to the second, third part. Yeah.
1: Item 5. Even when the 10 sefirot are regarded as circles, one within the other, they already have all the states of reception of the abundance that exists in the 10 sefirot in the line of straightness. It is so because the circle of Keter called Arachanpin after the correction has one hole and window on the right side of the circle. From there, the light of Arich descended to the circle of Abba and shines to it. There is another window on the left side of the circle of Arich, and the light exits until the left side of the circle of Abba, which is within it, punctures it, and makes a window in it. The light is extended from there to the circle of Ima inside the circle of Abba and shines in it. Turns out that when the light passes in the left of the circle of Abba, it is not for Abba himself, it passes there only as a passageway. But the illumination is primarily for Ima. It follows that Arachanpin shines for Abba and Ima together, just as it is in their straightness. Even though they are one circle within the other, they still have straight lines, right, left, and middle, in the windows in them. The light is extended from there in 10 sefirot of circles through completely straight lines and all the details in the 10 sefirot of the straight line of Ruach. Again, item 5. Even when the 10 sefirot are regarded as circles, one within the other, they already have all the states of reception of the abundance that exist in the 10 sefirot in the line of straightness. It is so because the circle of Keter, called Arachanpin, after the correction, has one hole and window on the right side of the circle. From there, the light of Arich descends to the circle of Abba and shines to it. There is another window on the left side of the circle of Arich, and the light exits until the left side of the circle of Abba, which is within it, punctures it, and makes a window in it. The light is extended from there to the circle of Ima inside the circle of Abba and shines in it. It turns out that when the light passes in the left of the circle of Abba, it's not for Abba himself. It passes there only as a passageway. But the illumination is primarily for Ima. It follows that Arachanpin shines for Abba and Ima together, just as it is in their straightness. Even though they are one circle within the other, they still have straight lines, right, left, and middle, in the windows in them. The light is extended from there in 10 sefirot of circles through completely straight lines and all the details in the 10 sefirot of the straight line of Ruach.
0: Okay, friends. The questions are on our part, the answers come from above, but it's very important to have questions. So let's feel responsible with our questions, that by this we make room for continuing the lesson that we just saw together.
2: A lot of questions.

0: soon in continuation, but let's not enter it, because whoever understands this whole matter is Baal Salam that brings to us this whole topic. We'll simply get confused now, or we'll receive something in an incorrect way. Just like Rav explained, the middle third of Tiferet is the place where we choose. We choose. There are two influences there that we receive. The influence of the light, which we feel the light, and the desire to receive the light. And within the desire, we feel the difference between one and the other. And Rav said that the matter that can decide here is the group. It's only the group. The group, the study, the books that we have, that's what can tip and decide. And we need to use that to strengthen our environment, to strengthen in the group, so that each time we'll be able to, when we receive the desire, each time it's heavier, and to tip it over to the side. This is how we advance faster through the states. And afterwards, we can say what, where, what. After we went through all these states and we understand and we're experts in it, and this was what we're learning from Baal Salam. Afterwards, he explains all this, and he'll explain it from the beginning now. What is Ruach? It's what that I want to bestow and not to be a receiver. And then what is Nefesh? That I receive only what the Creator gives in this passive way, from a passive way to an active way. And the rest we'll learn afterwards.
1: Can we say that there's maybe calculation in the Rosh even before, and then from the discernments that I have to strengthen in this society, or the difficulty to do that, once I have this discernment, then the action actually happens?
0: Excellent. Everyone's answer.
1: It's worthwhile to exert in that and think about it. But what's most correct is that the Rav just tries to bring us closer to what we read. And really, these are the means that we have to reveal the middle line through the society. But what we read here now is really about the actions that happen at the Rosh of the Partsuf in the world of Adam Kadmon. This is considered the concealed Torah, the secrets of Torah. It's beyond the end of correction. So to really understand the height of what we're reading about, and how little we can say about that, and how little is written about it. This is a very short chapter, and afterwards there's no more mention of that. And also, this is after the world of the restriction. After the restriction, he chose to speak about circles and lines, very short chapter, and that's it.
0: What you're asking, though, he's explaining the Istaklut Pnimit. And Ari just touched upon it, and Baal Salam explains it further, and he explains it there where he says that the Rosh, specifically through the reflected light, specifically through the screen, that all the straight, the direct light comes to the screen, and the desire doesn't want to receive it, it rejects it. Through that, the reflected light is made, which wants to receive the light, that direct light. Not like it received in advance in the Rosh. But afterwards, as Rav explains, he measures how much within his desire to receive he can cope with it, and then to receive. Until he starts to receive, it's not called that he built a vessel. Because of that, in the Rosh, we have the circles. The circles in the Rosh means that there's still no desire to receive, which enters into it. But what connects one to the other between all the circles? And specifically, this desire in the screen, it has the ability to connect. Afterwards, he'll explain it. But what you said, that the Rosh is the great discernment, the distinction between Ein Sof and all of the Partsufim. And in our work, it's specifically the Rosh that we build.
1: Latin 1.
2: Sí, amigos, Rav enfatizó o habló de la clipa y cómo uno tiene que de alguna manera sacarle provecho al hecho de que la clipa está protegiendo el fruto. Y me gustaría saber.
1: Rav

0: talked about the klipa and that we should use the fact that the klipa guards the fruit. I would like to emphasize this. How can we use the klipa, all the confusions and thoughts that we have?
1: Yes, what is the klipa? It's a desire to receive for myself, that we need to go through that desire and to reach the fruit. So the show, the klipa guards it. If there was no klipa, if there was no desire to receive, what would we work with? We wouldn't have what to work with. It would just be like the rest, the still vegetative animate. But we, in order to be the speaking part, we need to accumulate this klipa until the inner fruit will be ready, that we'll be ready to eat it. Just like as we learn in the four discernments of direct light, until Malchut wants to receive everything. And when it does want to receive everything, and that's what it's called the klipa, it always wants to receive everything for itself. Then with that, we begin to work. From that, and we accumulate a desire that's called the restriction, where we don't want, but afterwards we receive the screen, which is from the light. And the restriction, we seemingly as if do it ourselves. And that's what it means, that the klipa guards the fruit. And if not for the klipa, then we wouldn't be these created beings without the desire. Where's our independence? So we need that klipa in order to have that fruit.
2: Florida.
1: That's what we're ready for.
0: Florida.
3: Yes. My question is, where are we in the process of creation when we talk about circles and lines? Is this something that develops from above downward, or is this some kind of work that we engage in along the path from below upwards? Thank you.
0: Of course, this is from above downwards. What we can say, I'll say simply, it's a bit unpleasant for me to say it like this, but it's very simply, we are studying about the upper system. We know that the first circle is His essence, which we can't even talk about because it's upper light that fills all of reality. And there's not even a black point in it to discern that it's the upper light. And from that, we have the world of En Sof, where everything is a single desire filled with light that doesn't even feel its individual desires, because it's completely circled, no differences. Then we have the restriction, the world of restriction. And the world of restriction is essentially the departure of that light that was in En Sof. After Malchut's decision, the decision of Malchut of En Sof, that she felt shame and she wanted to resemble, equalize with the upper one, so she restricted herself. From that restriction, we identify the circles, the 10 sefirot of circles, specifically through the departure of the light. This is a very important law we shouldn't forget. Specifically through the departure of the light, the desire can sense that it's a desire and there's light that fills it, but we're still just talking about 10 sefirot of circles. And following that, following the screen that comes after the world of tzimtzum, of restriction, we have the line, straightness, yosher, line. And then there's the created being that places the screen over himself, and only what it can do in order to bestow. From that, he fills up the circles that already existed before him, but he now is the one filling them up through the line, through the reflected light. That's how he fills them up. And following that, the development continues. So again, the most important part of our study, like we heard in the preparation clip, is to begin to know all of these laws of the relationship between the Creator and the created being, that we first must feel in all of those relationships from the Creator, bestowal and reception. But mostly what we need to develop is our need for Him in accordance with His relation to us. It all has to come together.
1: Okay, you want to ask something?
0: I wanted to ask about item 5. We read it in the beginning of the lesson, the end of the lesson. So he describes the matter of a hole and a window from the right, from the left, filling up Ima and Abba. So it's a bit unclear because my picture was that there's a circle in a circle and line that passes through the circle and filling them up. So how is there now a hole on the right and on the left, and one fills Ima, one fills Abba? How does that picture even come together? The windows and the circles and left and right and so on.
1: You are asking now what Baal Shalom wants to explain afterwards and all the details. I know what he explains there. First of all, we have circles, and then there's this gap between them. And the question that the Ari and Baal Shalom are trying to explain, then how does the light pass from circle to circle? So then he starts to explain that there is this window. He's not saying that it's a work in the line. It's passing like a line. Through the work of the line, a window is made. What is this window? When we seemingly open a window and we allow the light to fill up the room. Rav explained this afterwards in the upcoming lessons. And Baal Shalom also explains in detail here and also in the Istiklut Pnimit how it works. And the right and the left, and the left we actually read about in the first part, that the lower part Suf rises to the upper one to receive the illumination from it and rises above itself and receives from the upper. That's called the left here. It's not that same left what we learned from Rav right now. So all of these details, we're not in a rush with all of this. We need to receive all of this correctly from Baal Shalom, how he wants to pass it to us, because he is the one in attainment. And he wants to give everything to us fully so that we'll also receive it in the correct way and we won't get confused from all this wisdom. So we'll learn it. It's a very good question, a good deficiency.
0: We can, however, just read it. There's a question here in the table of questions and answers. This is in page 89 in the Hebrew book, the definition of a window. We're not going to read it in full. Again, this is, we're reading the definition of window. I'm not reading from the beginning of the item, just to not make it too difficult.
1: Wait a second, which line is it from?
0: This is called a window because when the reflected light and direct light enter in order to illuminate the refined vessels of the circles, which do not have even a trace of coarseness, the force of coarseness in the reflected light is much lower than them, and therefore inferior, and lowers the walls of the vessels of circles as it enters them. It is like a foramen and a hole in a room, which is a cavity and a deficiency in the wall of the room. However, it is also an entry for the sunlight. Similarly, the cavity and deficiency in the walls of the vessels of the circles, which happened because of the coarseness in the reflected light, is not at all regarded as a deficiency in them, but as a window. Without it, they would not have had any light, for they can receive light if they if not through the line, by the force of the screen in it.
1: Yes, more questions, please. Yes, Shlomo.
4: Yes, yes. Toda. הבנתי שבעצם מה שמדברים על עיגולים.
0: Thank you. I understood that what we're saying about circles describes the relationship between the creator and the created being. In item 5, it spoke about the circle of Abba that serves as a passageway for the light. So it's light that doesn't come for Abba, but only as a passageway. And generally, we learn that there's no light without a kli. The light only comes when there's a need for it. So my question is, a kli that doesn't actually need the light for itself, only as a passageway for the light, what is that relationship to the light or to the creator? I hope the question is clear.
1: Yes, if this circle is a passageway for the light, and what does it mean that it's a passageway? The light remains the light, but how do we pass it? There's a circle, or a hanpin, which is formed, and in order to pass it onwards, we need the work in the line, meaning a screen, reflected light, the work with the vessel, and to see that the vessel received that coarseness, and then it must pass the light onward, correct? So that's what happens. And now we must go to a report of Roy and Oded. Please, let's hear them.
0: Yes, hello friends, men, women. Tell me, what is better than a congress?
1: Many congresses.
0: Many congresses. What's better than a congress is preparation for a congress. The preparation for the congress is the whole work. That's the whole thing. We are beginning to come together, to get organized, to become encircled, as we just heard.
1: All right, this whole congress is called Awakening from Below.
0: Right.
1: So that's what needs to happen soon. And truly, in the upcoming Saturday, we're going to have a very special meeting. This regional Shabbat, regional Saturday, and the afternoon lesson, which basically takes place in every region where there is a congress. In every region, in Petah Tikva as well, there will be a special gathering for the Petah Tikva region. And then in the north and south, Tbilisi, south, North America, and every place where there's going to be a regional congress, then there's going to be a gathering this Saturday that you will prepare, the friends in North America. I know there's an awakening team, Chris Fisher and Nathaniel are working on it.
0: I heard that there are friends all over the world who are working on this Congress, preparing it. They're already weeks deep in it, and there's work on it here in Petah Tikva, and there's very big ideas, strong ideas that are going to be expressed in the coming Shabbat. So the coming Shabbat is our opportunity to go deeper into the Congress and feel the next level approaching, and most

0: שלום, בחלק הראשון נלמד שיעור של הרב מתאריך 4 בנובמבר 2002.
1: Hello, we're going to learn a lesson with Rav from November 4th, 2002, based on the article you stand today, all of you. You can find the article in the writings of Rabash, Volume 1. Let's read the article in the 10. We have 27 minutes.
0: אתם ניצבים היום כולכם. המפרשים שואלים,
1: you stand today.
0: אתם ניצבים היום כולכם.
1: All of you. The interpreters ask about the words, you stand today, all of you, your heads, your tribes, your elders, and your officers, every man of Israel. It begins with a plural form, you, in plural in Hebrew, and ends in a singular form, every man of Israel. The author of the book, Light and Sun, explains that by using plural form and singular form, it points to the matter of love of friends. Although among you are heads, tribes, etc., still, no one sees greater merit in himself than any man of Israel. Instead, everyone is equal in that no one complains about the other. For this reason, from above too, they are treated accordingly, and this is why great abundance is imparted below. It is our way to study everything within one subject. It turns out that a person should take upon himself the burden of the kingdom of heaven as an ox to the burden and as a donkey to the load. Which are mind and heart. In other words, all of one's work should be in order to bestow. Accordingly, if one works in order to bestow and does not wish for any reward in return, except to serve in the holy work without hoping to be given any addition to what he does, he has no wish even for additional work, in other words, receiving some knowledge that he is walking on the right path is certainly a just demand. And yet he relinquishes even that because he wishes to go with his eyes shut and believe in the Creator. And what he can, he does, and he is content with his lot. And he even feels that there are people who have some understanding of the work of the Creator, while he sees that he is completely empty. In other words, many times he feels a good taste in the work, and at times he feels that he is in the state of your heads. In other words, at times he thinks that now he has reached a degree where it is impossible that he will ever decline to a state of lowliness, a state where if he wants to engage in work of the Creator, he has to make great effort to force his body. At that time, what he does is by compulsion, because he has no desire for the work. And the body only wishes to rest and does not care for anything. Instead, at that time, he feels that he has already come to know for sure that there is nothing else in the world except to work in order to bestow. And then he certainly finds good taste in the work. And when he regards his previous states, he cannot understand how much he is in the state of ascent. Hence, by all calculations, it decides that now it is impossible that he will ever suffer a decline.
2: But sometimes, after a day, an hour, or a few minutes, he descends to such a state of loneliness that he cannot immediately feel that he has fallen from his uplifted state to the depth of the great abyss. Rather, at times, after an hour or two, he suddenly sees that he has fallen from the highest level, meaning from his previous certainty that he was the strongest man, and he is like any man of Israel, meaning like an ordinary person. Then he begins to seek advice in his heart. What should I do now? How can I pick myself up to the state of gadlut, greatness, that I had before? At that time, one should walk on a path of truth. That is to say, my current state, being in utter loneliness, means that I was deliberately thrown out from above in order for me to know if I truly wish to do the holy work in order to bestow, or if I wish to be God's servant because I find it more rewarding than other things. Then, if one can say, now I want to work in order to bestow, and I do not want to do the holy work to receive some satisfaction in the work, instead, I will settle for doing the work of holiness like any man of Israel, praying or taking a lesson on the daily portion. And I don't have time to think with which intent I study or pray, but I simply observe the actions without any special intent. At that time, he will re-enter the holy work, because now he wishes to be God's servant without any preconditions. This is the meaning of what is written, you stand today, all of you, meaning all the details you went through, all the states you have experienced, whether states of gadlut or states of less than gadlut, which were considered intermediate or so. You take all those details and you do not compare one degree to another, because you do not care for any reward, but only for doing the Creator's will. He has commanded us to observe mitzvot, commandments, and to study Torah, and this is what we do, like any common man of Israel. In other words, the state he is in right now is as important to him as when he thought he was in a state of gadlut. At that time, the Lord your God makes with you this day. This means that then the Creator makes a covenant with him. In other words, precisely when one accepts his work without any conditions and agrees to do the holy work without any reward, which is called unconditional surrender, this is the time when the Creator makes a covenant with him. Baal HaSulam explained the matter of making a covenant. When two people see that they love each other, they make a covenant between them. that their love will always endure. Then he asked, if they love each other and understand that this love will never leave them, why this covenant? Why do they make this covenant? Meaning, for what purpose? In other words, what do they gain by this making of a covenant? Is it only a ritual, or is it for some benefit?
1: He said that the matter of making a covenant is that now they understand that it is in their interest for each to love the other. Because of reasons they can now see that each one feels the other and cares only for his well-being. So they make a covenant. And as now neither has any complaints against his friend, or they would not make the covenant, they tell each other, it is worthwhile for us to make a covenant once and for all. In other words, if there is ever a state where one will have complaints against the other, they will both remember the covenant that they made when love was revealed between them. Similarly, even though they currently do not feel the love as they did then, they still evoke the old love and do not look at the state they are currently in. Instead, they go back to doing things for each other. This is the benefit of the covenant. Thus, even when the love that was between them has lost its fancy, because they made the covenant, they have the strength to reawaken the shining love they had before. In this way, they usher each other back into the future. It follows that making a covenant is for the future. It is like a contract that they sign that they will not be able to regret when they see that the ties of love are not as easy as they were, that this love gave them great pleasure while they were doing good to each other. But now, love has been corrupted, they are powerless, and none can do anything for the other. But if they do wish to do something for their friends, they must consider the making of the covenant that they had before, and out of that they should rebuild the love. It is like a person who signs a contract with his friend, and the contract connects them so they cannot part from one another. It follows that you stand today, all of you. In other words, he thinks of details. Your heads, your tribes, your elders, and your officers, every man of Israel. This means that of all the high degrees that he had, it is now considered for him that he is in the state of every man of Israel. And he assumes that state as when he was in a state that he considered good. He says, now I do my part. And I agree that the Creator will give me what He wants, and I have no criticism. At that time, he is rewarded with making a covenant. In other words, the connection remains forever, because the Creator made a covenant with him for all eternity. According to the above, we should interpret the verse The secret things belong to the Lord our God, but the things that are revealed belong to us and to our sons forever, that we may do all the words of this law. We should understand what this verse comes to tell us. We cannot say that it comes to tell us that we do not know what is hidden, and only the Creator knows. We cannot say that because without the verse, we do not know what is hidden before us, hidden from us. Thus, what does the verse come to tell us? It is known that there is a thing that is hidden and a thing that is revealed. It means that the active part of what we do is when we can see whether or not we are doing it. And if the body does not wish to perform the mitzvah, the commandment, there is a tactic. One can force oneself, meaning that he is compelled to do the mitzvah against his will. It turns out that coercion is relevant with revealed things.
2: The hidden thing is the intention in the mitzvah. This one cannot see, meaning what the other one intends while doing. It is the same with the person himself, the one who acts. He, too, cannot know if he is not fooling himself during the act. He thinks that he has no other goal and that he is completely dedicated to the Creator. But with the action called the revealed part, it is irrelevant to speak of a person lying to himself, that he thinks that he is putting on the tefillin, when in truth it is not tefillin. Similarly, a woman cannot lie to herself saying that she lights the Shabbat candles when in fact she isn't. But with the intention, it can be said that one lies to oneself. He thinks that he is working lishma for her sake, when in fact he is entirely in lo lishma, not for her sake. Also, there cannot be coercion because one cannot coerce one's thought into thinking what he wants to. Regarding things that belong to emotion or knowledge, a person is powerless. He cannot force his mind to understand differently than it does, or feel differently than how he feels. Now we can understand the above matter, that all that is left for us is the practical part, which is called the things that are revealed belong to us and to our sons forever, that we may do all the words of this law. We are commanded to perform the actions, meaning it is the deed that we are commanded to do, even by coercion. But as for the intention, called the hidden part, in that no man has any view or control. Thus, what should we do to keep the hidden part as well? Here, all that one can do is test, meaning examine himself, to see if he's truly doing everything in order to bestow, or whether the body resists the aim to bestow. He feels that he is removed from it to the extent that there is nothing he can do alone. Since whatever he plans to do, all the tactics to be able to aim in order to bestow do not help him. It is about that that the verse comes to tell us that this matter of Lishma, called the hidden part, belongs to the Lord our God. In other words, only the Creator can help him. It is not in the hands of men, because it is above nature. Sorry, only the Creator can help him while there's absolutely no possibility that he himself would realize it. It is not in the hands of men because it is above nature. This is why the verse says, the secret things belong to the Lord our God, meaning that it belongs to Him, that the Creator should provide His force called to bestow. This is why our sages said, man's inclination overpowers him every day and seeks to put him to death. As it is said, the wicked watches the righteous and seeks to slay him. And if the Creator did not help him, he would not overcome it. As it is said, the Lord would not leave him in his hand. The matter of seeking to slay him means that it wishes for man to do everything in order to receive, which is regarded as being separated from the life of lives. Naturally, one remains dead. This is why our sages said, the wicked are called dead, while they are alive. It turns out that it is called death when his intention is to receive. This is considered separation, to be rewarded with dvikut, adhesion, meaning to be granted the strength to bestow, to have such a thing, only the Creator can give it to him. And it is not in man's power to obtain. This is why our sages said, man's inclination overpowers him every day and seeks to slay him. And if the Creator did not help him, he would not overcome it. As it is said, the Lord would not leave him in his hand. From what we explain, we can understand the verse, the secret things belong to the Lord our God, but the things that are revealed belong to us and to our sons to do. Thus, only the act is for us to do, but the hidden part is for the Creator to do. However, there is still something for us to do about the hidden part. So the Creator will give us the hidden part. This follows the rule that everything requires an awakening from below. There is a rule that there is no light without a vessel, meaning there is no filling without an efficiency. You cannot insert anything unless there is a vacancy, and then you put in whatever you want. But if there is no deficiency, meaning no empty place, how can we insert anything? Therefore, first we must see that we do not have the vessels of bestowal, called the desire to bestow. And this is all our light. As we explained in previous articles, our primary reward is to obtain the desire to bestow, called reflected light. As it is said in the general preface to the Tree of Life, the whole reward that we hope for is the reflected light. Therefore, if the desire to bestow is called the light, then this deficiency, when one sees he does not have the power to bestow, is called a vessel. He feels that this is what he is missing, meaning he sees what he is losing by not having this power called the power of bestow. Hence, his deficiency is built in him according to his sensation. This is called a vessel and a vacancy. For here, where he lacks the power of bestowal, there is room for this filling to enter. This is called the arrival of the light into the vessel. However, we should know that receiving this vessel requires a lot of work. We have vessels called efficiencies, which we wish to fill. They are called vessels of self-love, meaning that we wish to receive fulfillment. These are very important vessels because they come from the side of the Creator, who created them existence from absence, because He wishes to do good to His creations, meaning that He wishes to give fulfillment. Yet how is it possible to give a filling if there's no vacancy in which to place the filling? For this reason, He created these vessels, existence from absence, in order to place the delight and pleasure in them. It turns out that this is the essence of the vessel that the Creator created. However, because this vessel is called a desire to receive, it wished to have equivalence of form called adhesion with the Creator. This is why this vessel was disqualified from being a vessel for reception of the upper abundance. Now there is a need for a new vessel for reception, which dresses in the former vessel. Where only by both, by clothing the will to bestow within the will to receive, will this vessel receive, befit reception.
1: The previous vessel, called desire to receive, came from the emanator. The lower one has no part in the work of the desire to receive, although everything comes from the emanator. Similarly, the second vessel, called desire to bestow, comes only from the emanator as well. And the lower one cannot add, just as in the first vessel, called desire to receive. However, the difference is that the vessel of bestow must first have a demand from the lower one, who seeks of the Creator to be given the new vessel. This, the first vessel, did not have, because it came to him without any awakening on the part of the lower one.
2: We'll move on to the lesson from November 2002. Rav, we heard the article, you stand today, all of you, from the book of Devarim, the portion of Nitzavim, the ranks of the letter, volume 3, page 221. And the end of the article is very nice. I'm going to read it again. This means that as the previous vessel called the will to receive came from the emanator, and the lower one has no part in the work of the desire to receive, but rather everything comes from the emanator, that is the vessel and the intention, it all comes, meaning both the will to receive and the intention in order to receive, it all came from the emanator. Similarly, the second vessel called the desire to bestow comes only from the emanator as well. And the lower one cannot add, just as in the first vessel called the desire to receive, meaning both the desire to receive in order to bestow, it also comes entirely from the Creator. However, the difference is between these two vessels. What does that mean? What do we add here, actually? Is that the vessel of bestow must first have a demand from the lower one who, for this vessel. He, the lower one, seeks of the Creator to be given this new vessel. Whereas the first vessel, the will to receive in order to receive, came without any awakening on the part of the lower one. The awakening, the recognition of evil, and the choice and the request, this is what is required of us, not the vessel itself, of course. We need to know that. When we examine the qualities of the will to receive and the will to bestow, The qualities themselves are holy, both this and that. The Lord has created one opposite the other. The Lord has created one opposite the other, meaning both this and opposite that. And both of them are holy in his eyes. But a person should choose. And a person chooses, and it's with respect to the person, that it could be holy or not holy. It could be the klipa, the shell, or kedusha. Because on the side of the person, there is only the possibility of I will have it or he will have it. Outside of the person, there is no shell, no kedusha. Is this clear? In nothing in the world, there is no bad or good, but it is only with respect to how I use it for myself or for the Creator.
3: Shilod?
1: Questions. How can you obtain the deficiency to bestow?
2: How can you obtain the deficiency to bestow? It's a question. If you have some question, then you now have to go back. That is, the goal is that I will have a desire to bestow. Besides that, nothing is required of me. That is, if I will have a desire to bestow to the Creator as He has a desire to bestow to me, then we will be adhered at the end of correction, right? What is the state that I need to have in me before that? Well,
1: maybe...

0: person tries with all his might and he sees that he can't.
1: That is, no, I mean, before the point where I want to have it, I need probably to have the understanding that I don't have it. I don't, right? Now, if I don't have it, there are two possible things here. Either that I don't have it and I don't care that I don't have it, let's say, or I'm even very pleased that I don't have it. Let's say, I don't know, some disease, right? What do I need it for? Or it's something where it's not too bad, let it be. Or maybe if I do have it, let it be, you know, as they say. Or that I'm dead and I can't do without it. That is, there are degrees in how much I must have it. That's it. Now, before these degrees of how much I need to have it, there has to be at least some recognition, some awareness that it's worthwhile. From where will I get it, that it's worthwhile? I don't know. Before that, I have a state where I'm completely not in that. I don't understand it. I'm entirely in the opposite. This means that I need to somehow taste and know that this thing is worthwhile. Just by the rumor, by seeing it from afar, I don't know what it is. That's not going to help me. I need opposite my will to receive whatever I have now, right? What do I have now? A desire to receive a certain spectrum of pleasures called this world. A certain quota, right? But I'm being given all kinds of pleasures, right? Food, rest, sleep, sex, children, right? For children, right? So beastly pleasures and then pleasures of honor, knowledge, money, right? That's it. This is the entire, this whole variety of pleasures is called this world, and they give it to me, right? So I need to know that opposite that it's worthwhile for me to replace them with pleasures that are called spiritual. Spiritual means in order to give, to bestow. So the fact that I discover that I do not have this desire to bestow, that's not enough for me. I don't care that I don't have a desire to bestow. I don't see how much I lose if I do not have the desire to bestow, because all of my measurements are inside the will to receive. If I know that from this I lose that much, and from that I lose that much, or from this I gain that much, and from that I gain that much, then I measure within my will to receive what's worthwhile. And accordingly, I make the calculation, I deduct one from the other, I see what is the surplus, and according to this surplus, let's say spirituality is 4 times greater than corporeality, or 10 times greater than corporeality. Accordingly, I start to yearn for spirituality 4 times more, 10 times more than how much I yearn for corporeality. So how will we do that? I must weigh, I must measure this in my will to receive, right? Well, first of all, if the Creator will be revealed that He is great and it's worthwhile for me, I will feel that being next to Him, I will feel that the gain, the benefit, being next to the Great One, belonging to the Great One, favorism, all kinds of things, what I understand in my will to receive. Well, accordingly, I'll make the calculation and I will want to exchange one for the other. Right? This means that I need that what is hidden from me now will be revealed. And then I will make the comparison, and accordingly, I'll be able to work. So the problem is, why is it not revealed?
0: I don't know, when a person doesn't look at this thing, doesn't ask of the society, maybe doesn't see it as important.
1: You're saying maybe it's not revealed because they require of us that we will demand it for it to be revealed. I don't care so much if it's not revealed. I'm afraid. My will to receive is afraid that it will have a problem, that it will truly have to invert itself. Second, if I have to ask for something to be revealed, then in order to ask for it, I need to have the deficiency for it to be revealed. From where will I take this deficiency that this should be revealed? What do I lack now so that this needs to be revealed? This means that there has to nevertheless be some kind of an understanding and perception that something that is out there is something which is good, some salvation compared to my bad state, right? Nevertheless, we have to begin from something. So we begin We start from the point that we study, and by that we awaken upon ourselves surrounding light, and then we get the grace of Kedusha, of holiness, and it starts to attract us. The other things, we can get them only from the society.
0: So it's like a person needs to see that he's in a state where he only receives, that they're only giving to him. He has to feel shame from that. He has to see that only this is what he wants. He can't attain it. It's like many stages a person has to go until he has such a deficiency.
1: All the things he has to go through, all of these stages, Rabash says here, they do not belong neither to the will to receive nor to the will to bestow. They pertain to your decision. Which of them do you want? That's all. So these things that you have to scrutinize, that you're saying there are many of them, they are precisely the vessel of your soul. It's not the will to receive, which is the vessel, nor the will to bestow, but rather these discernments that you now gradually collect, you gather them bit by bit, they are the vessel. It seems to us that the will to receive is the vessel. No, you can have a very big will to receive, but it's... He says the following. He says the following. That there is a very big will to receive. Let's say it's a desire to receive gravel. And there is a will to receive, which is a desire to receive diamonds. These are stones and these are stones. Gravel, they bring it in these big bags. You saw it on the street. They dump them there. Nobody runs to steal them, to get hold of them, right? They just stand there, right? You saw these big white bags, sacks. Diamonds, they don't bring them in such sacks yet, right? And they don't just leave them like that on the street. And the difference between this and that, in truth, is how precious it is for us. There is nothing else here, right? How precious it is for us. So all of the discernments, this is what they do. They make the gravel into diamond for you. That is, the will to receive in itself, it's raw. It does not change. You, through all of these discernments, insert into it, what do they do with diamonds? What do you call that?
0: Polishing.
1: Polishing, no, not a polishing. You make many sides. Right? Many... Any sides, what do you call it?
0: Sides, surfaces.
1: Well, many surfaces. Okay, you see, from one stone, you make many, many such discernments, and then it begins to be, this is how you also check how expensive, how precious it is. So what do you do with that, that you make all of these discernments and these sides there, these surfaces? By that, you create many discernments, and then it becomes precious, expensive, unique, special, rich in discernments, in details. This is the will to receive. If you don't put any details into it, it's just a will to receive. You know, everybody knows that there is bread and meat and water and vegetables. What else do we have to eat, right? 4 or 5 things. And how many tastes you have in that, and all kinds of things, and this and that, and this and that. How many can you discern? It all comes from all of the uniqueness comes from the most subtle discernments. Look at wine. There is a bottle of wine that costs $1 million, and there's another one that costs $2 or $3. What is the difference? And if you give it to somebody who doesn't Understand it? He doesn't care about it at all. This is the difference between this world and the next world, that nothing changes. You, through the discernments that you collect, you begin to see, instead of this world, bit by bit, the spiritual world. You begin to see Ein Sof. This is what he says, that even today, even now,

0: the two things, me and the society. It's like a laboratory. I can do it quickly. Yes.
1: I see that when someone is in a descent, he doesn't have the energy to want to enter bestowal, doesn't have the strength to ask for it. The state that I see today, with you know, along with development and this polishing that you're describing, during the descent, you also develop the ability to ask to enter bestowal during this descent, or during the descent is simply death and there's no way to do it, anything.
0: No, it's both the ascents and the descents. We shouldn't really get into it. But they both operate in such a way that they build the vessels in us. We can't say that the descent only builds the vessels. The ascent also builds the vessel. The difference, the gap between them, the discernments, distinction between them, this is what gives us these discernments. We have questions. Now we truly need to say thank you to Sagi and Marik and whoever did that here. I actually see that they're asking questions. We have questions from Lithuania and from Moscow. So Leib is asking, what is a new vessel? The new vessel is exactly those discernments you asked about. This is the vessel, not the will to receive nor the will to bestow. They're just foundations. Both this and that are really under the governance of the Creator, and there's nothing in it from the created being, and the created being cannot run away from them. He can ask to make a restriction on the desire in order to first establish, let's say to acquire, in order to first acquire an intention and correct relation. But in truth, he has no possibility to truly control the desire, but only through his intention, to which side he is going to use it. Therefore, we ask, which creator, how come he created the Kedusha? He created the Klipa, the shell. He did not create neither the Kedusha, holiness, nor the shell. In the will to receive, we have no Kedusha or Klipa. The person only discerns that according to what he uses it.
1: What is this polishing the person has to see in the desire?
0: The polishing on the will to receive is how many discernments you, in using it towards the Creator, you find. That is, as much as I see in it, all kinds of discernments, and as much as I understand that he will enjoy it more by me giving him this and that and this and that and through this and that and this and that, and the way he enjoys from this and from that, like this, like that. This is considered that I'm polishing the gravel and I make it into a diamond. By that I build a vessel that is more fine, it's greater. In spirituality, the size, the magnitude depends on the discernments, only the discernments. Otherwise, it could be a huge still, like this whole universe, it's all rocks, and there's nothing besides that. And compared to all of these rocks, look how much we have vegetative and animate and speaking in the whole universe, only on our planet Earth.
1: When you need to see in different ways, why is it precious? Why is it worthwhile?
0: Yes. And Gabriel is asking, what comes from the side of the created being? From the side of the created being, as we now said, come the discernments. This is what he says here at the end, that the lower one has nothing to add, just as in the first vessel called the desire to bestow. However, the difference is that in the vessel of bestowal, we must have a demand from the lower one to give us the new vessel, because the demand for bestowal, that has to come from the side of the lower one. So my intention, I need to have this intention. What is an intention to bestow? It's a request to use the vessel of bestowal.

0: But Rav specified also a different intention, that's not on us. He says,
1: he's telling us the difference is that with the vessel of bestowal, there first must be a demand from the lower one. It's not that, but what he says, the demand from the lower one. He asks the Creator to give him this new vessel, the vessel of bestowal, the demand. That has to come from the side of the lower one.
0: I want to ask, he says, page 226, only the action belongs to us to do, and the concealed part is on the Creator to do. So as if...
1: Yes, the deed that we have to do is to ask. And the hidden part, the way the Creator does it, that's upon Him, because it is creation in and of its on its own right. We do not get involved in that.
0: So, wasn't it that the vessel will be empty all the time?
1: That there are no intentions, no discernments, just like that, simply dead, meaning alive in corporeality, but dead in spirituality. But you feel that you are dead in spirituality. If you'll talk to a person on the outside and he's alive in corporeality and he thinks that this means also alive in spirituality, you have another part of your life where you feel that you are dead. For him, this part does not exist at all. That's why he thinks he's alive. So there is a difference between you and someone who's on the outside. Now there's a clear distinction that in spirituality you're dead and you want to revive yourself. That's very good. That is, now you also feel that you don't have the strength and you don't have a desire to revive yourself. That too is a discernment you have to go through, that on your own, if the Creator would leave you and not give you the awakening from above, you can't even think about it. You can only determine that you're dead. But also your attitude to this dead, you don't relate to it like dead. It's like this, like that. Well, let it be so.
0: To just let it go, it will pass?
1: This is what you feel, that you don't even care. This is what you feel, you don't even care about staying in it. That's exactly the state of being dead. If you were to relate to it differently, in a negative way, you were upset or something, then you would be alive, even in a negative way, but alive, like that. This is exactly the attainment that you're dead. It's very good. It's very good. It's a good discernment. Now, how to get out of it? This is why we were given two worlds. What does it mean, two worlds? That in the desire to bestow, I'm dead, I don't care, just the Creator, I don't care about anything, but I exist in a beastly body, and in the beastly body I can perform certain actions. So now I'll go and wash dishes in the kitchen or do something else, and by that I'll acquire desires, thoughts from the others who are also doing it, and I'm working for them. So from them I will grasp these thoughts. So it's important, where do you wash the dishes? In the restaurant next to you or in our kitchen, right? And by that you grasp from our guys the desires, and then you begin to be alive again. Or there are states where you cannot perform even the physical actions. And then the society has to take care of you. So they have to come to you and shake you and obligate you in something. That's it. What does it mean to obligate you? They will not be able to even awaken you. Even in that, there is a state where you can kill me, but I cannot move. There is such a state also, right? So then they have to sit by your side as though you're dead, perform the Shiva, have a L'chaim for the upliftment of your soul. Yeah, that's exactly what we're talking about. Do everything that the living people do for the dead, and by that, it'll revive you. Right? Nesi? There is something to that, right? Where a group in a state where one is dead, they were not together, also, it, it makes sense that if a person is dead, he doesn't know he's dead. There's a trap here.
0: Oh, in the group, you have to look, right?
1: But the group itself might be dead.
0: The group can also be dead. That's in the hand of the Creator. If the entire group, that's in the hand of the Creator, then here then no one can help you. It's only him then.
1: But if it's a person?
0: But if it's a person, first of all, the friends have to take care of him. He can't trust the heavens. And if it's the entire group, that's a... it's a very bad state. You have to be careful. Very careful. Or other groups. So one group relative to another is like one person relative to another. But you have to be careful. If that's the state in the group and there's no one from the side, not one person, but another group on the side that can truly awaken this, it's not good. Let's say something is not good with the Moscow group. So they write, and I'm already thinking about this, and I can pass it here and we'll talk about it and we'll feel sorry for them and connect to them somehow and so on. So forth. This is an addition for us and an addition for them. We receive deficiencies from them, despairs. We give them our forces of awakening. You know, what kind of tremendous gain for both of us? Instead of going through this entire process, and instead of them going through the entire process, we accelerate, we hasten the path for both of us. You know, also in the body, let's say there's a sick part in the body. If it were by itself and the entire body wasn't working to heal it, the person would die. Imagine a part in the body is flawed, there's pus in it. If it's only that, it cannot heal. Maybe rather there's a system that spreads all the toxins in the body and we think it's not okay. The medicine also doesn't understand it quite so much. It's
1: concentration.
0: It's taking care of it in a smaller dose, right? And then you will be able to do it there, to move fresh blood, clean blood down there, and all the healthy parts of the body take care of the sick part. Otherwise, certainly the person would die. If that part of the body would remain as it were, by itself. Only in the case of cancer, we wish to isolate this part because it's beyond correction. These are cells that start to devour themselves, right? They multiply in order to receive all those cells. They give nothing to the body. They simply spread out with a bad purpose, right? They spread out to eat, to devour the body. They don't give and receive from the body like regular, normal cells. So we want to isolate them. The best treatment is if we could somehow isolate them inside of this capsule inside the body in some envelope inside the body that would not disturb, because you cannot take care of it, you cannot heal it or correct it, but all the rest of the diseases that they're not so relatively bad like cancer, we can heal the matter from such an infection. So that's how it is in the group, with the people inside of them. One is sick, one is healthy, and only this way you can do it. Even now that we're not so properly connected between us, it also works. Certainly you can live as a sick person for a year or two, and you can receive a good medicine and in a day or two
1: On page 222, at the end of the first paragraph, it says here, therefore, from above, they also behave with him accordingly, quid quo pro, accordingly. And so, therefore, all the good is bestowed or imparted down.
0: Again,
1: for this reason, from above, they also behave with him accordingly. This is why all the abundance is imparted below. What does it mean, accordingly, or quid quo pro?
0: Accordingly, or quid pro quo, meaning that everything comes either according to your request, they answer from above, and according to your recognition of evil, they add the ability to engage with the will to bestow. And the concept of accordingly, or quid pro quo, or measure against measure, as much as you can deal with the evil, they reveal the evil to you. They always do it in a balanced way. From above, everything is done in a balanced way. They don't give a person anything that he cannot work with. Oh, I see that everyone feels, everyone can ask. Beautiful. Also from in Moscow, many people are not with us here. Everyone is at home. They're there, they can hear, they can ask questions. Good. Look, 6-7 people figured out how to. Okay, there aren't many questions here as well, but they know how to do it.
1: I want to continue what Gera was asking. How can we strengthen this point of discerning? Let's say a state of being dead. Truly, sometimes you can't see it. You're in a state where you simply can't see anything. How is it possible always to maybe...
0: You can see, you know, when there's light, right? When it's dark, you can't see anything. So make sure you have light, and then you can see. What's the problem?
1: So the discernment is about the previous state, not about...
0: The discernment will be for that moment, not for the previous moment. There is no previous. If you feel that it's gone, it's past, it's a sign that you're feeling it now, in the present, and it's not past, it's present. Why do you have the feeling that it's past? Because you check two discernments, one against the other. It's only for us, the concept of past, the concept of time is...
1: So it's in the seam line between the present state and the new state that is now entering, then we get the discernments?
0: Well, that's what we think. This is a new state and this is a previous state, right? It's not a matter of times, it's a matter of the records. How you...
1: What is it? Discernments are also a part of a feeling that we get, or the ability to discern, or it's something that we can have some reinforce.
0: More questions.
1: How can we distinguish between not deceiving oneself, but a state where we have this feeling? How can we be in a state and discern that state versus that state where I don't care, like you said?
0: Guys, you are asking me about things that I do not wish to answer. These things, they have to do with the feeling, and I don't want to be in it. How will I do this? How will I do that?
1: If the power of the thought is so important, how can we organize the thought? What is it actually work in the group? Or is it my work?
0: It's hard for me to speak.
1: What should we discern? We keep talking about discerning. Discern what? I came here to discern what? A baby has something, it puts it in the mouth, it feels good, it feels bad. Accordingly, he discerns. What can he discern here? With which vessels? How do you examine? How do you measure a state? What do you come and check now? It's me with respect to what? The way I was before, where I want to reach. I don't know anything about all of these things. How can I discern?
0: You are correct with all your complaints. So what?
1: I'm asking, what can I discern?
0: What to discern? The fact that you see, the fact that you move about, that you're alive all the time, they make you jump here and there, and somehow this means that you have discernment.
1: I know they're making me jump. I know it because
0: they're shaking you up.
1: But besides this rubbing, I do not acquire any discernments, any experience, any wisdom.
0: With your discernment, you still, you don't feel any benefit. You still can't extract any conclusions from them. You can't extract any conclusions. You know, how many times we need to receive a blow sometimes from something? A blow, to be reminded that I shouldn't do it again, otherwise I will get another blow. The will to receive erases it. The experience wants it again, again, once again. Nothing helps until everything accumulates up to a certain level. We don't know how does it pass, but it passes somehow. We pass to a new state. That's in the condition that the will to receive doesn't grow. The blow brings him first greater pleasure and then a greater blow. So a person is confused. He can't, doesn't even know how to compare the two. The discernments that we collect seem to us like something infinite, without end. If I look at myself and my will to receive, how many times I got confused in my life. And I'm going through the same confusion again, just as when I was 20, also when I'm 40. So what will be the end of these things? You're still young, you don't know what is 40, but you see that no matter what passes over you, it doesn't help. With all your intellect, you're a bright guy, it doesn't help. Your mind will not help you here, nothing. You can say about the other, he's an idiot, and believe me, his idiocy and your bright intellect will not help you, neither to you nor to him, nothing. You're both equals. That's it. The discernments have nothing to do with our intellect, with our natural abilities. It doesn't matter how much IQ do you have, and maybe you've done, you took the not psychology, the psychometric test, SATs or psychometric tests and all those. My daughter is doing it now. I'm looking at those questions, I can't even answer them. You know, you have to have the Holy Spirit. So what are discernments if they're not the mind or the intellect? Our feelings constantly being misled, right? That's your question.
1: Yeah, at first when I came here, they told me, listen, you will get some experience, go through a few things, you'll see it's like this, you're like that, you'll know already, you'll know the game. But you don't know the game. The game is new each time. I'm looking for some laws, but it's always new, so it doesn't help you.
0: So what do you do? You see, we have Alexander from Moscow, and he says, first you have to feel the Creator, then we'll understand everything, and we'll have a vessel of bestowal.
1: So how do we reach feeling the Creator?
0: Oh, how do you come to feel the Creator? That's the question. To feel the Creator, you first need to want to feel Him. We need to have a desire. Bao from Odessa is asking. Yeah, he sure knows how to nag. He's relentless. But what does it mean that you give to a person only what he can go through, only what he can swallow, absorb? What does it mean that he can deal with it? This is a deep question, by the way. He doesn't know what he's asking. I know him well. He still doesn't know.
1: So,
0: how do they make the calculation in the heavens, according to which they give us an experience? Because these experiences they give us, sometimes we fail in them, we enter into such messes, God forbid, right? So what are those discernments that we extract from that? What is it? We also don't know. We don't know it. I sometimes get through a big experience. I get humiliated or ashamed or a very painful blow. But how will I be impressed from all of that for the future? I still don't get. You see how they pulled you here? They promised you it's going to be chick-chack. Chop-chop, you know, you go for a few discernments, you know, and there you scrutinize a few things. You also thought that you can intellectualize your way through it, and I have an intellect, so... And it's not
1: my problem is more essential. It's as if,
0: my dear, you need to care only about the pace. I'll give you the solution. If you shut your eyes and you shut your ears and everything. You shut everything except for one thing, the concern about the pace. Then you will benefit.
1: But it's like you're walking in the dark and you're trying to strike in 360 degrees around. Give me some direction and I'll strike in that direction. But you're just walking and turning around yourself, just wasting energy.
0: No. What do you mean? You're saying that now, what does it mean to take care of the pace? So I have to turn around like a dog chasing his tail and as fast as possible, move like a fan. Does that mean that I take care of the pace, this raw speed? Or what does it mean to actually take care of the pace? To care about the pace of discernment, the frequency of discernments. Well, hold on. How do I get discernments? Discernments is between the will to receive and the will to bestow. Not just I will simply run and I will study so many pages an hour and I'll sit for a few hours during the day. And no, discernments between the will to receive and the will to bestow. Where am I in my current state, my current schedule? Where am I getting stuck between these two desires, the will to receive and the will to bestow in the society? So to care about the pace or the frequency of acquiring such discernments between the will to receive and the will to bestow, to do it, I need to work in the society as much as possible with this intention to care about the pace. So as much as possible, I'll have this tick, tick, tick, tick, tick, tick, tick, tick, right? As much as possible, I'll make a discernment. How much I'm in it or not in it, I need it, I don't need it. That's it. Maybe you are just like a dog chasing your tail. And you say, I came in here, they told me, chick-chack, right away. I'll, you know, a few things and you'll be flying with the angels. But you didn't even start to make those discernments. I'm telling you, these discernments are in the society. There you can acquire negative discernments especially. And you need to have them. Both because you will receive from the society the strength, the force to carry on, to keep going. But also you'll receive from the society the understanding that you do not wish to carry on relative to the will to bestow. This means to worry about the pace. This means to grow stronger. As what he says in the introduction to test, the Creator places a person's hand on the good fortune and says, take it. It doesn't say, take something else, not the will to receive for itself, by itself, or the will to bestow by itself. Discernments. I'm talking about these discernments. You've been hearing this word for a long time.
2: The discernment between the desire to receive and the desire to bestow, is it finite or does it continue for years and years?
3: The distinctions between the will to receive and the will to bestow, we're making them now, in the concealment, under the barrier, as if between the right and left line, and then we continue that above the barrier, between the true right and left lines. And the discernment between them, the correct decision between them is called the middle line. Our true distinction, the vessel that's being built, as he writes here, yeah, that it's not the will to receive or the will to bestow, which are yours, and that's right and left. The distinction, that's exactly the middle line. That's what you have to attain and build your vessel from it. Again, I say, not the raw material, but this polishing, what you called facets, that we're creating over the rock to make it a diamond. That's what you have to do.
4: No. Oh, gam ken Mirushalim, mishu, Mirushalayim, mishu.
3: Oh, someone from Jerusalem is asking. From Ukraine. All kinds of places. That's good. You can ask here in three languages, by the way. Hebrew, Russian, English.
4: Кто нас слышит сегодня, может спрашивать меня на русском языке, Миша Шумей, Шарли Шолю Тану, Дерех
3: Эзек. If you're, so anyone who's listening, you can ask us through, how is it called? How's this called?
2: Questions for Rav.
3: Questions for the Rav. Where is that?
2: On the broadcast page.
3: On the broadcast page. So there you can enter questions for Rav, and then you can send their questions in Hebrew as well. Okay. Yes.
2: Why are there people who are given this ability to make discernments and choices? We see people with all kinds of problems, Alzheimer's, comas, all sorts of things.
3: There are states where a person is not in control over his desire, his choice. We, even though we are adults, we are knowledgeable people now, we were brought to the loftiest thing that can be in this world, being connected to the upper force, to the goal, to come closer to him. He as if gathered this group and said, I want you, come to me. What is more than that? And even if we say, collect ourselves as much as we can towards him, we will still have many, many systems that work according to this inanimate, vegetative, and animate. We will still have to go to sleep, and we'll have to eat, and also we are obligated to work in society, and so on. Meaning, in man, even the highest man, even Rabbi Shimon, I don't know, the highest degree, still he has a corporeal system that he has to maintain and follow, just like everyone else. And in the corporeal system, he as if is detached from spirituality, meaning it works the way it works, according to the same laws his body operates and so forth. And only his edge that belongs to spirituality, there is his spirituality that makes him special. All the rest is like everyone else. Likewise in this world, meaning everything is built according to a pyramid. There are many people who are completely detached from the work of the Creator. How many? Maybe 7 billion minus 100,000 people, or even less than 100,000. All the rest are living beastly lives. You say, across beastly life, there's many different levels. Some live like this, some live like that. Some are completely detached, like sick people. You mentioned Alzheimer's, or maybe people found in all kinds of states or are born in terrible ways. True. People with mental illnesses. Yeah. What do? We don't do anything. The higher providence has to bring out all the discernments that exist in the systems of Ensof in all the various forms and in all kinds of combinations between them, right? All kinds of connections. So some things turn out like this, some things turn out like that. Why? We can't see the reason, and we can't see the outcome. Besides that, again I say, your question about just any person who suffers or enjoys, and whether this is okay or not okay, whether there's justice in the world or not, whether how wealth is divided in the world, those questions are not on our level, because we should ask only about where we can affect change. And that's in the discernment between my attitude to myself or to the Creator. You understand the point? That's the only point you need to grab hold of if you wish to be in the right inner place. The correct inner place of yours is only one question. Am I now for me or for him? And that's it. What can you ask about people who suffer and detached from, because they don't even feel that they suffer, maybe, or even if you ask about the will to receive or the will to bestow in different forms, I don't know what, even about yourself, that you enjoy or you suffer, even that is not a question. You're not putting the question mark where you can work with the question. You understand? The work can be only in the discernment of to me or to him. And stop thinking about all the rest. It's not effective. If a person will sharpen this point and go into the society with this question, you know what discernments you'll make? You'll see that person after a few months just jumping directly to spirituality. Because there truly are not many discernments. The problem is that we're spreading them across time, because we take them down from that edge to the inanimate level. And you think what I'm saying now will help? No. That's our trouble. Well, you see, even people from Kaluga are asking. Yeah. Yes, Volodya. Yeah. Hello, Volodya. Yeah.
2: Can we check that it's not an illusion and that it's real?
3: How to check that your discernments are not an illusion? If a person does that, tries to do it correctly, he receives within the discernment about his decision also the understanding of the understanding, how to put it. One inside the other. That already comes from feeling the Creator that somewhat lies within what you're asking. Where does one receive the knowing that it's correct or incorrect? That already comes from the relative relation with the Creator. Okay.
2: And share our impressions from the lesson and what we're taking from it to realize in the 10.
3: There's something that Rav started with, and it's kind of closed the circle. There's nothing in the world that is good or bad. It's only about how I use it for myself or for the Creator. And towards the end, what he said is that the work can only be in that distinction of is it to me or to him.
2: Yeah, Rav mainly spoke about the pace. What does it mean to take care of the pace? I need like a dog chasing tail, but rather as quickly as possible. It's like a fan. And that's the example that Rav gave. And that's what it means to take care of the peace. And basically, to take care of the peace in Kabbalah, I got confused.
3: Yes, Rav also spoke about the pace of discernments, which is our entire work. There's no good vessel, bad vessel, will to receive, will to bestow, even intentions. He said all of that comes from above. Our work is simply to be in a state where we discern between things. And even if you are dead or alive, it's also a discernment. He said that you can receive the vitality from the society. And by the way, this is what turns the rocks to a diamond. It's only the discernments. And he said that the distinction we should engage in is only one, for me or for him. That's it. All the rest is just confusions.
2: Yeah, that was an important matter. The discernment is always between the desire to receive and the desire to bestow. Meaning, we're used to our intellect, used to comprehending something, knowing something, and basically all we need to do is ask of ourselves, is what I'm doing right now, is it in order to receive or in order to bestow? And this is also the acceleration that Rav talked about. What do you need to accelerate? You need to accelerate the pace of the discernments. And where do we do that? Only in the work in the society. And not to what extent my mind works in the head. In short, ChatGPT doesn't have any discernments.
3: Yeah, I also caught what you talked about here, the matter of the pace and the discernments, whether it's for me or for the Creator. There was also something in the beginning of the lesson that coming to do physical actions in the society, go to the kitchen, and from that catching the thoughts of the friends.
2: I also got that central part where it goes from the gravel into a diamond, and where does a person get those discernments is only in the society. And this discernment all the time, this change that needs to be between myself and I, whether in the desire to receive or the Creator and the quality of bestowal that's in me. I had this sorrow that Rav said at the end, listen, that here is the problem, and I'm praying that we will hear, and what there was before many years that we'll realize between us, that we'll give strength to one another.
3: Rav also said that what's written in with regards to the introduction to test, that the Creator says, choose this, that it means that you need to choose the work in the society, that in the society you should always ask for me or for him. And also, the more I see discernments regarding the Creator, that I can bring Him joy this way, that way, etc., that means I rise up the ladder, the degrees.
2: Yeah, I spoke a lot about these discernments and the quantity of the discernments, to what extent we can make more distinctions. And that's, in the end, we reach the pace that the intellect can play in this game. Like you said in the end, like we heard, that something will change now, but not if we'll do something with it.
3: All in all, the discernments should show us our oppositeness to the light, and the friends should awaken the desire in me to resemble the light, and then we'll have a prayer that he'll change our foundations.
2: Since he's writing thanks to the friends, we can care for the peace. And thanks to studying with the friends, we can ascribe everything to the Creator. Now he's writing, don't care for what's happening in corporeality, all the problems in the world and humanity that people are trying to do, but care for only one thing where you can truly make a change. In other words, that inner discernment is to attain it in your attitude to the Creator and to the Ten.
3: We'll move to the next part of the lesson, and before that, we'll sing a song together.

0: Шалом, шалом хаверим вехаверот айкарим шелану. Эзе шиур аварну, эзе маамар
1: шелану. Hello, dear friends. What lesson we went through? What article of Rabash? And what lesson afterwards of Rav? What discernments we received? That from all the billions there are out there, there's only 1,000 people from whom we can receive the right deficiency. And there's nothing else. And Rav also spoke about that if there are two groups, one can help another. And how will we receive this deficiency now during the lesson?

0: heard that if, by the way, we're getting ready now for the regional congresses, how will we feel all of the groups, all of the tens? For that, I need to start to see, because all the time I was in a 10, I thought that it was necessary, like Rav spoke now. But in order not to be this cancer, so what do we need? We need to start to receive a deficiency from everyone. And what does that mean for us? It means I need to, instead of seeing just the 10, I need to start seeing all the 10s. And in this way, we'll build a deficiency that's much, much greater than what we have. And that's what we need to do right now. We want to be impressed and inspired and give the friends inspiration. And it all starts from us, to what extent we will give this to others. As much as we're dependent on each other, that they have the point in the heart, and that they'll be able to form this deficiency and ask the Creator to help. And now we will study the study of the Ten Sefirot, where we exactly need to search for where is that quality of bestowal that we need to acquire, so that we will have a desire to come closer and clarify where it is, whether it's for me or for the Creator, and how do I build it for the Creator together with all the friends.
1: Exactly all those discernments that we need to locate in our relation to the Creator, that's what we're going to learn about now through the circles and the line, and let's exert in that really our whole effort is to reveal that everything before us is the Creator's attitude to us, and how will we make more and more discernments about that and gather a common need for our relationship with the Creator. That's all we're going to study now. Let's start with a clip from Rav. After that, we'll start watching the lesson. And we are in Volume 1, Part 2. We'll start from Item 4 above, the words of the Ari. Before that, clip from Rav.
0: We are studying the second part, the first volume of the study of the Ten Sefirot, which is speaking about the circles and lines. What are the circles and the straightness? The circles is the influence of the Creator and the created beings. And the straightness, that's when there already is, when the created beings are already made. And these created beings are in a certain connection with the Creator. When we speak about the circle, that's the bestowal from the Creator. And when we're speaking about the line, that's also a bestowal from the Creator, but it's already towards a specific created being, which is responding and is in his own desire to receive. That the Creator bestows upon it and takes into account the nature of the created being. Therefore, now when we're studying about the circles and the straightness, we're learning in a general way, a very general way, which is, of course, far from reality. These relations between the Creator and the created being, and how the circles bestow to the straightness and what it can receive from the circles, to change the behavior of the circle sorted, maybe. This is the beginning of our study, meaning we're in that research of our relations between us and the Creator. But out of that, afterwards will come a clearer form where we are, where the Creator is, how He bestows to us, to all the created beings, gradually, through all of the actions that He executes in us in this long process until He brings all of creation in the forms of records and influences from above to a state where this creation will understand Him and get to know Him and will reach His degree. So friends, we'll start with the lesson. The full lesson. We need to take all of the deficiencies out of it. So afterwards, we'll be able to receive this incorporation from the whole group and the questions that you will ask, and then together we'll be able to work on it in our common deficiency. Let's hear the lesson. It's full of the sermons, so pay attention. And afterwards we'll speak. The book of the study of the Ten Sefirot, Volume 1, Part 2, Item 4, the words of the Ari, with the heading, the light of the circles is the light of Nefesh, and the light of straightness is the light of Ruach. The circles were emanated first, and the straightness next. Item 4. The difference between the circles and the straightness relates to the fact that the ten sefirot of circles are regarded as the light of Nefesh. There are inner light and surrounding light in them, internal and external. They consist of ten sefirot of vessels, and in each vessel there are internality and externality. There are also ten sefirot of lights, where in each light there are inner light and surrounding light. However, the ten sefirot of straightness are regarded as the light called light of Ruach, which is a higher degree than the degree of Nefesh. They too consist of inner light and surrounding light, and have ten sefirot of vessels, and in each of them there are internality and externality. Obviously, the Nefesh was emanated first, and the Ruach next. Again, item 4, words of the Ari. The light of the circles is the light of Nefesh, and the light of straightness is the light of Ruach. The circles were emanated first, and the straightness next. Item 4. The difference between the circles and the straightness relates to the fact that the ten sefirot of circles are regarded as the light of Nefesh. There are inner light and surrounding light in them, internal and external. They consist of ten sefirot of vessels, and in each vessel there are internality and externality. There are also ten sefirot of lights, where in each light there are inner light and surrounding light. However, the ten sefirot of straightness are regarded as the light called light of Ruach, which is a higher degree than the degree of Nefesh. They too consist of inner light and surrounding light, and have ten sefirot of vessels, and in each of them there are internality and externality. Obviously, the Nefesh was emanated first, and the Ruach next. Inner light 20, relating to the ten sefirot of circles, are regarded as the light of Nefesh. There are inner light and surrounding light in them, internal and external. All the sefirot that can only receive lights and have no ability to bestow upon others, the light in them is called light of Nefesh. It's already been explained that all the light in the circles must be received from the light of the line. The reason is that the upper light cannot connect to the vessels except by a coupling with the screens that raises reflected light, as that reflected light connects the light with the vessels. Consequently, the upper light does not connect with the vessels, that do not have that screen, so they cannot bestow

0: For this reason, the light in the circles is called light of Nefesh.
1: What?
0: How in the circle can there be both surrounding and the inner?
1: I don't know, we'll see. I don't know, both surrounding and inner. You're saying that in the line you can have surrounding and inner light because the line divides the light that comes with an intention to bestow as much as it can, as much as it cannot. That's what happens there. So how can it happen in the circles, though they don't have the inner screen? Perhaps this is the line. I don't know. Unlike you. Perhaps the line that fills the circle, because there's inner and surrounding light in the circle, inner and outer vessel, inner light, surrounding light. So as the line affects the circle, it also divides the circles to inner and outer, inner and surrounding. If someone is influenced by me, yeah, let's say I gained somehow, let's say $1,000, and I am owed $2,000 more. So what I gained $1,000, that's called inner light, and what I'm owed, the extra $2,000, that's called surrounding light. I come home, my home receives from me what I bring with me. That's what they receive. So for them, too, their reception divides according to what I brought. So I brought 1,000 cash, and I'm saying 2,000 will get in the future, surrounding. You understand from this example that the pipeline divides the circles, too, according to how it's fulfilled. Let's see how Bala Sulam explains this next. In the meantime, well, why is that not clear? Why are you not satisfied by that? This is exactly the way, the relationship between line and circles. Such a simple example from life. That the circles are incapable of anything. It's the light of Nefesh. Nefesh means Nefesha, which means no relation from themselves. What they have is what they receive. The line is the light of Ruach, which means that it's not that it's level, it's Ruach, it just works actively. That's why we call it Ruach, meaning it's more than Nefisha, that passivity or passiveness of the circles. And what it brings with the vessels and the lights and all kinds of discernments, that's what it brings to the circles and influences the circles with that. So the circles are influenced by the line with everything that happens on in the line. The line divided itself to inner and surrounding in the lights, inner and outer in the vessels. That's how it influences the circles. And the circles just accept its authority. And that's it. If I bring the light in an organized way between inner and surrounding light, even though the circles have no screen, they receive it according to the form they receive from the line. So however the line fills them, that's what they will be. They can't respond, they can't do anything, they can't change anything. Everything is open for them. It's the vessel of Ein Sof. It has no limitation, no change. It's not that they themselves later change the lights, their order or anything, nothing. What does he want to explain to us? That the Ein Sof, infinity, for now, is the vessels of circles which we need to fulfill. Only when you fill them, that will be the Ein Sof. That will be your form of bestowal upon the Creator. And for you, now, it's a vessel of Ein Sof. It will receive from you the way you feel it. Let's see.
0: Inner light 30, relating to Ruach, which is a higher degree than the degree of Nefesh. In that sense, Sefirot of Ruach are regarded as bestowing. For this reason, the light of Ruach is called male light, meaning it bestows. However, that sense Sefirot of Nefesh are called female light, meaning that they receive and cannot bestow.

0: For this reason, the 10 sefirot of the light of the line are called 10 sefirot of Ruach, indicating that they are regarded as male light bestowing, as we've explained above. Therefore, the Ruach is higher than the degree of Nefesh, because it bestows upon the Nefesh. What is he trying to emphasize at the end when he says that the discernment of Nefesh was made before Ruach? It doesn't quite connect for me with what you spoke about.
1: The aspect of Nefesh comes first and then Ruach. That's according to the vessels. And there's vessels of circles and then vessels of line. The vessels of circles are vessels of En Sof. In En Sof there was a decision, restriction, and a decision to work according to the line, according to an allotment, right? And so the initial vessels are the vessels of circles, and the light that comes now and rule them are lights of Yosher, of line.
0: Item 5 above, from the words of the Ari, the heading. Ari Hanpin of the circle shines for Abba and Ima of the circles in the state of windows, from the three lines right, left, and middle in him. The light is extended from them to all the circles, in a way that all the elements that exist in the straightness also exist in the circles.
1: I'm just asking not to imagine to ourselves now three kinds of pipelines, right, left, and middle, that fill up some tank. Rather, it's the same one line, our attitude to the fulfillment of the Creator, that takes into account how much are we capable of receiving from Him the quality of bestowal and joining it to our quality of reception, and ultimately expressing through that the relative form of relation between vessels of bestowal and reception, what happens in us in each and every level. This shared form is what we call middle line. Meaning it's the same line as it was before, except in its calculation, before it operates, there are these convergence, this conjoining of the qualities of the Creator and the created being, and how much the created being can optimally, maximally express itself in equivalence with the Creator. That's the middle line. But it's the same one pipeline. It's not three.
2: Good.
0: Until now, I thought and I understood that the middle line just goes from below upwards.
1: From above downwards, correct? No. From above downwards, you have two lines. From below upwards, you have the middle line.
0: Are we learning now how everything progressed from above downwards?
1: Two lines called the quality of the Creator and the quality of the created being come from above. The light and the desire built by the light come from above. And the line that the created being builds in response to that comes from below upwards. I receive from the Creator desire, I receive from the Creator light, understanding, force, overcoming, everything except the desire. Right? By these two forces, we call it two angels. I build my relation to them, how I wish to connect them, how I wish to realize them, to implement them in my relation, my attitude. The middle line expresses my relation. I have a desire to fill myself up. There's the host. I have the importance of the host. He stands next to the table. How do I equalize these two things together? How do I build from these two my attitude to the host? That's the middle line. So, of course, the middle line comes from the created being to the Creator.
0: Here it's three lines and a two. If from above down come two, he says here three.
1: That's in what's in the headline?
0: Yeah, the headline title.
1: We'll see soon what he wants to emphasize. Alechanpin of circles shines to the Abaveima of circles, that extends to all the circles. Yeah. And from them, the light extends to all the circles. So well, what do you want? From the line, it extends to the circles. It's not from above downwards. It fills the circles. From above downwards, there cannot be a middle line. That's just can't be by definition. The middle line is the relation of the created being to the Creator, built on two lines received from the Creator. Here, what is the line doing? Or two lines that come and build the middle line. The created being that builds the middle line, by that he fills up the circles that belong to his degree. Meaning, the circles expresses the relation of the Creator to me. To what extent I can fill them up now means how much can I be in equivalence of form with him. The circle is what the Creator created before the first restriction. It's what He created in me. From His desire to bestow, He created circles in me. He wants my desire to be like that in order to fill it up. Now, as much as I can fill up this desire of mine with an intention to bring Him contentment, how much can I eat from the table in front of me, but with the intention, the middle line, to only to bestow contentment to him. That's the middle line. So I can fill up these circles only by the line, my relation to him. I can fill up those circles only partially. I still don't have a screen to go for the whole thing, for my whole desire. And that means that the line fills the circles. And the middle line fills the circles. So we're already talking about the created being after the shattering that operates in order to truly bestow contentment to the Creator.
0: According to what I thought until now, I thought that Tess is divided into two parts, that the first part is from below upwards and from above downwards.
1: Yeah. He also tells you in the last part, from above downwards. Now, not necessarily. Kabbalists don't want to tell you exactly how you work from below upwards. You have to discover the world on your own. They give you all sorts of knowledge about the system. And typically they tell you about how it comes down from above downwards. And the revelation of the Creator in the created being is already your individual work. When you enter that personal work, you will then read the study of the Ten Sefirot and you'll see what's really occurring there. But also you'll see only according to the screen that you can have. More than that, they don't write, and generally they don't write in an organized way about from below upwards. They leave to you everything you need to have in order to build yourself. The child cannot grow by being shown everything. You have to hide from him. You have to give him challenges, games, all kinds of things with a question mark. And then by all kinds of preparations you've made for him, he'll solve the problem. And that's how he evolves. He only evolves by linking together the light and the kli on his own. And that's exactly what they're doing for us.
0: What does Baal Sulam mean when he says that the root of the three lines is in the three heads? It's there above the two lines. So what is it in those concepts that you explained?
1: I don't understand your question.
0: And Baal Salam says there are places where the middle line truly comes from below, but sometimes it comes from above, as in Atik.
1: No, even when he talks about Atik, Arechanpin, it doesn't matter. He wants to say it comes as a result of the work of the created being. Without the created being from below that scrutinizes and searches for the screen, how to resemble the creator, and does that, there's no middle line. Look, here appears the desire. This is called left. We call this left, the desire. On the other hand, appears the light, or bestowal, the level of bestowal. And this is the level of reception. These two come from above. This comes directly from the light, from the Creator. And this comes from the point of existence from absence. Both come to us from above. Below is the human, in which these two things connect together. How do they connect together? They begin to come into some contact between them, and the person begins to feel from their relationship some unpleasantness, some question of what is the point in my life. And then he basically begins to develop the middle line from that. What is the middle line? How can I use in the best possible way these two forces of creation, so as to build myself? Who is myself? Myself is that vessel, or that resistor, let's call it, the resistor on which the plus and minus will work in full force. The higher I rise, the greater this resistor becomes. And then my strength that will appear in me will be greater. I will be more equal to the Creator, because to me, in me, the will to receive, the desire will be revealed with an intention in order to bestow. That is man's work, and this is called the force of resistance that it makes, or the screen. So if there's no human in the middle, then there's no middle line. Where will it come from? There has to be someone who decides, who wants, who labors in connecting these two together. And he has doubts and problems and worries. He has to find it. It's a very big problem. He has to connect two worlds inside of him. And that never comes from above. None of it. Not that, because otherwise there's no free choice. Otherwise our life is just, it means everyone is just beasts, and there can't be a human. Because specifically this middle line is called Adam, human, man. This is called Adam, similar to the Creator, in his free choice, coming to the intention in order to bestow. The intention is the man, because the desire comes from above. Our desires are all in the Creator's hand. The light builds the desire, but the intention, you build it from the collision between these two. And not directly. Here in the middle you have the choice, the group, the study, all kinds of things that we still have to scrutinize, to what extent these, to what extent these actions are ours or not ours, to what extent this whole thing is truly independent or at the Creator's account, just in a concealed fashion, he works behind the scenes on us, and or am I still doing something here? And if I do, what is it exactly? What is what we call the middle third of Tiferet? But again, two lines come from above downwards, the middle line from below upwards. These two lines are called angels. That's what we say. Come for peace, the angels of peace, the upper angels, the two angels, as Baraslam calls it, as if accompany the person to the eve of Shabbat. The eve of Shabbat meaning that he comes to the correction, the middle line.
0: This is so here, and you explained. There's how do we reach spiritual father? There's the ego and the desire to receive above it. I need to use the intention for the benefit of the other, and then we reach spirituality. So the key word here is intention, right? Intention for the benefit of the other. And the ego you're speaking about, is it an intention or not? And if it is an intention, then supposedly there are two intentions within a person. But it's strange. What does it mean that I have two intentions? Either intend for something or don't. There's no such thing as having two intentions. We'll say that there are two. Who is it that decides between these two intentions, which will be stronger?
1: We are results of the shattering of the vessels. If we just had a desire and the appearance of the light, then you're right, and there's nothing there. Our problem is that who we have here, the I, who receives these two influences from the right and from the left, this I is a desire from here, yeah, to receive in order to receive. That I am in the opposite intention, in my egoistic desire. This is called the ego. That I know that I'm using my desire to enjoy, and my joy depends on how much I am filled up or how much is lacking for the others, because I always examine myself, my fulfillment, in a relative way towards the others. So we begin our work from a will to receive in order to receive. We have to keep the desire quietly, and that intention in order to receive, we have to recognize it as the klipa, the shell. What's a klipa? Against the Creator. It's against the Creator on the one hand. On the other hand, it comes from the Creator. It's the opposite part of Him, opposite the kedusha, the sanctity. So He deliberately manipulates us. This is why the klipa is called that it guards the shell, the fruit. The shell guards the fruit. It brings us all kinds of thoughts and worries and problems and chaos, so that in this opposite way, like Pharaoh pushing the children of Israel to their father in heaven, that's how the shell advances us, guarding the fruit, as it's called. So I have to understand this shell and use it, recognize it, and use it intelligently. Why was this force given to me? Because between this ego, between the klipa and the ktusha, which is bestowal, here exactly there's this middle third of tiferet, not klipa, not kedusha, my ability to express myself in between, in the middle, that's this vacant space, vacant of this and that. How do I determine that? I determine the direction by the group.
2: Al ideea sviva.
1: That's it, by the environment.
2: Sviva ze stam, im ani...
1: The environment is nothing if I just go to all kinds of directions, bad directions, or the group is what we refer to as the collection of the souls that respect this progress towards bestowal. So what did we want to say here? That our work happens in both forms of intention, as you said. I have two intentions. Yes, you have an intention for yourself, to myself, and an intention for the others. For myself, yeah, or for the others. Of course, two forms of intention, either this or that. You can't be in both. Where are we now?
0: We read the heading above item 5.
1: Okay, so read item 5 and we'll move to the third part. Yeah.
0: Item 5. Even when the 10 sefirot are regarded as circles, one within the other, they already have all the states of reception of the abundance that exists in the 10 sefirot in the line of straightness. It is so because the circle of Keter called the Archanpin after the correction has one hole and window on the right side of the circle. From there, the light of Arich descended to the circle of Abba and shines to it. There is another window on the left side of the circle of Arich, and the light exits until the left side of the circle of Abba, which is within it, punctures it, and makes a window in it. The light is extended from there to the circle of Ima inside the circle of Abba and shines in it. Turns out that when the light passes in the left of the circle of Abba, it is not for Abba himself, it passes there only as a passageway. But the illumination is primarily for Ima. It follows that the Archanpin shines for Abba and Ima together, just as it is in their straightness. Even though they are one circle within the other, they still have straight lines, right, left, and middle, in the windows in them. The light is extended from there in 10 sefirot of circles through completely straight lines and all the details in the 10 sefirot of the straight line of Ruach. Again, item 5. Even when the 10 sefirot are regarded as circles, one within the other, they already have all the states of reception of the abundance that exist in the 10 sefirot in the line of straightness. It is so because the circle of Keter, called Arichanpin, after the correction, has one hole and window on the right side of the circle. From there, the light of Arich descends to the circle of Abba and shines to it. There is another window on the left side of the circle of Arich, and the light exits until the left side of the circle of Abba, which is within it, punctures it, and makes a window in it. The light is extended from there to the circle of Ima inside the circle of Abba and shines in it. Turns out that when the light passes in the left of the circle of Abba, it's not for Abba himself. It passes there only as a passageway. But the illumination is primarily for Ima. It follows that Arichanpin shines for Abba and Ima together, just as it is in their straightness. Even though they are one circle within the other, they still have straight lines, right, left, and middle, in the windows in them. The light is extended from there in 10 sefirot of circles through completely straight lines and all the details in the 10 sefirot of the straight line of Ruach.
3: חברים,
1: Okay, friends, the questions are on our part, the answers come from above, but it's very important to have questions. So let's feel responsible with our questions, that by this we make room for continuing the lesson that we just saw together.
0: A lot of questions. As if I felt that until now there was a screen which divides and makes the calculation, internal, external, straightness and circle seemingly on the screen, and suddenly enters into here, this middle third of Tiferet, where there is the point of the right, left, and the lines come from above and from below, and the middle line starts, which forms these divisions of the circles and the straightness. So what is the connection between the screen of the Peh of Rosh and the middle third of Tiferet, the screen there? And these are already the details, you already entered into them. And we'll learn this soon in continuation. But let's not enter it, because whoever understands this whole matter is Baal Salam, that brings to us this whole topic. We'll simply get confused now, or we'll receive something in an incorrect way. Just like Rav explained, the middle third of Tiferet is the place where we choose. We choose. There are two influences there that we receive. The influence of the light, which we feel the light, and the desire to receive the light. And within the desire, we feel the difference between one and the other. And Rav said that the matter that can decide here is the group. It's only the group. The group, the study, the books that we have, that's what can tip and decide. And we need to use that to strengthen our environment, to strengthen in the group, so that each time we'll be able to, when we receive the desire, each time it's heavier, and to tip it over to the side. This is how we advance faster through the states. And afterwards, we can say what, where, what. After we went through all these states and we understand and we're experts in it, and this was what we're learning from Baal Salam. Afterwards, he explains all this, and he'll explain it from the beginning now. What is Ruach? It's what that I want to bestow and not to be a receiver. And then what is Nefesh? That I receive only what the Creator gives in this passive way, from a passive way to an active way. And the rest we'll learn afterwards.
1: Can we say that there's maybe calculation in the Rosh even before, and then from the discernments that I have to strengthen in this society, or the difficulty to do that, once I have this discernment, then the action actually happens?
0: Excellent. Everyone's answer.
1: It's worthwhile to exert in that and think about it, but what's most correct is that the Rav just tries to bring us closer to what we read. And really, these are the means that we have to reveal the middle line through the society. But what we read here now is really about the actions that happen at the Rosh of the Partsuf in the world of Adam Kadmon. This is considered the concealed Torah, the secrets of Torah. It's beyond the end of correction. So to really understand the height of what we're reading about, and how little we can say about that, and how little is written about it. This is a very short chapter, and afterwards there's no more mention of that. And also, this is after the world of the restriction. After the restriction, he chose to speak about circles and lines, very short chapter, and that's it.
0: What you're asking, though, he's explaining in the Istaklut Pnimit. And Ari just touched upon it, and Baal Salam explains it further, and he explains it there where he says that the Rosh, specifically through the reflected light, specifically through the screen, that all the straight, the direct light comes to the screen, and the desire doesn't want to receive it, it rejects it. Through that, the reflected light is made, which wants to receive the light, that direct light. not like it received in advance in the Rosh. But afterwards, as Rav explains, he measures how much within his desire to receive he can cope with it and then to receive. Until he starts to receive, it's not called that he built the vessel. Because of that, in the Rosh, we have the circles. The circles in the Rosh means that there's still no desire to receive which enters into it. But what connects one to the other between all the circles? And specifically, this desire in the screen, it has the ability to connect. Afterwards, he'll explain it. But what you said, that the Rosh is the great discernment, the distinction between Ein Sof and all of the parts of Fim, and in our work, specifically the Rosh that we build.
1: Latin 1.
3: Amigos, Raf enfatizó o habló de la clipa y cómo uno tiene que de alguna manera sacarle provecho al hecho de que la clipa está protegiendo el fruto. Y me gustaría saber.
1: Raf talked about the clipa and that we should use the fact that the clipa guards the fruit. I would like to emphasize this. How can we use the klipa, all the confusions and thoughts that we have?
0: Yes, what is the klipa? It's a desire to receive for myself, that we need to go through that desire and to reach the fruit. So the shell, the klipa guards it. If there was no klipa, if there was no desire to receive, what would we work with? We wouldn't have what to work with. It would just be like the rest, the still vegetative animate. But we, in order to be the speaking part, we need to accumulate this klipa until the inner fruit will be ready, that we'll be ready to eat it. Just like as we learn in the four discernments of direct light, until Malchut wants to receive everything. And when it does want to receive everything, and that's what it's called the klipa, it always wants to receive everything for itself. Then with that, we begin to work. From that, and we accumulate a desire that's called the restriction, where we don't want, but afterwards we receive the screen, which is from the light. And the restriction, we seemingly as if do it ourselves. And that's what it means, that the shell, the klipa, guards the fruit. And if not for the klipa, then we wouldn't be these created beings without the desire. Where's our independence? So we need that klipa in order to have that fruit.
4: Florida.
0: That's what we're ready for.
1: Florida.
5: Yes. My question is, where are we in the process of creation when we talk about circles and lines? Is this something that develops from above downward, or is this some kind of work that we engage in along the path from below upwards? Thank you.
1: Of course, this is from above downwards. What we can say, I'll say simply, it's a bit unpleasant for me to say it like this, but it's very simply, we are studying about the upper system. We know that the first circle is His essence, which we can't even talk about because it's upper light that fills all of reality. And there's not even a black point in it to discern that it's the upper light. And from that, we have the world of Ein Sof, where everything is a single desire filled with light that doesn't even feel its individual desires, because it's completely circled, no differences. Then we have the restriction, the world of restriction. And the world of restriction is essentially the departure of that light that was in Ein Sof. after Malchut's decision, the decision of Malchut of Ein Sof, that she felt shame and she wanted to resemble, equalize with the upper one, so she restricted herself. From that restriction, we identify the circles, the 10 sefirot of circles, specifically through the departure of the light. This is a very important law we shouldn't forget. Specifically through the departure of the light, the desire can sense that it's a desire and there's light that fills it. But we're still just talking about 10 sefirot of circles. And following that, following the screen that comes after the world of tzimtzum, of restriction, we have the line, straightness, yosher, line. And then there's the created being that places the screen over himself, and only what it can do in order to bestow, from that he fills up the circles that already existed before him, but he now is the one filling them up through the line, through the reflected light. That's how he fills them up. And following that, the development continues. So again, the most important part of our study, like we heard in the preparation clip, is to begin to know all of these laws of the relationship between the Creator and the created being, that we first must feel in all of those relationships from the Creator, bestowal and reception. But mostly what we need to develop is our need for Him. In accordance with his relation to us, it all has to come together.
0: Okay, you want to say something?
1: I wanted to ask about item 5. We read it in the beginning of the lesson, the end of the lesson. So he describes the matter of a hole and a window from the right, from the left, filling up Ima and Abba. So it's a bit unclear because my picture was that there's a circle in a circle and line that passes through the circle and filling them up. So how is there now a hole on the right and on the left and one fills Ima, one fills Abba? How does that picture even come together? The windows and the circles and left and right and so on.
0: You are asking now what Baal Shalom wants to explain afterwards in all the details. I know what he explains there. First of all, we have circles, and then there's this gap between them. And the question that the Ari and Baal Shalom are trying to explain, then how does the light pass from circle to circle? So then he starts to explain that there is this window. He's not saying that it's a work in the line. It's passing like a line through the work of the line. A window is made. What is this window? When we seemingly open a window and we allow the light to fill up the room. Rav explained this afterwards in the upcoming lessons. And Baal Shalom also explains in detail here and also in the Istaklut Pnimit how it works. And the right and the left, we actually read about in the first part, that the lower part suf rises to the upper one to receive the illumination from it and rises above itself and receives from the upper. That's called the left here. It's not that same left what we learned from Rav right now. So all of these details, we're not in a rush with all of this. We need to receive all of this correctly from Baal Shalom, how he wants to pass it to us, because he is the one in attainment. And he wants to give everything to us fully so that we'll also receive it in the correct way and we won't get confused from all this wisdom. So we'll learn it. It's a very good question, a good deficiency.
1: We can, however, just read it. There's a question here in the table of questions and answers. This is in page 89 in the Hebrew book, the definition of a window. We're not going to read it in full. Again, this is, we're reading the definition of window. I'm not reading from the beginning of the item, just to not make it too difficult.
0: Wait a second, which line is it from?
4: והנה כוח זה מכונה בשם חלון. כי בכניסת אור חוזר ואור ישר.
1: This is called a window because when the reflected light and direct light enter in order to illuminate the refined vessels of the circles, which do not have even a trace of coarseness, the force of coarseness in the reflected light is much lower than them, and therefore inferior, and lowers the walls of the vessels of circles as it enters them. It is like a foramen and a hole in a room, which is a cavity and a deficiency in the wall of the room. However, it is also an entry for the sunlight. Similarly, the cavity and deficiency in the walls of the vessels of the circles, which happened because of the coarseness in the reflected light, is not at all regarded as a deficiency in them, but as a window. Without it, they would not have had any light, for they can receive light if not through the line by the force of the screen in it.
0: Yes, more questions, please. Yes, Shlomo.
6: Toda. הבנתי שבעצם מה שמדברים על עיגולים.
1: Thank you. I understood that what we're saying about circles describes the relationship between the creator and the created being. In item 5, it spoke about the circle of Abba that serves as a passageway for the light. So it's light that doesn't come for Abba, but only as a passageway. And generally, we learn that there's no light without a kli. The light only comes when there's a need for it. So my question is, a kli that doesn't actually need the light for itself, only as a passageway for the light, what is that relationship to the light or to the creator? I hope the question is clear.
0: Yes, if this circle is a passageway for the light, and what does it mean that it's a passageway? The light remains the light, but how do we pass it? There's a circle, or a hanpin, which is formed, and in order to pass it onwards, we need to work in the line, meaning a screen, reflected light, the work with the vessel, and to see that the vessel received that coarseness, and then it must pass the light onward, correct? So that's what happens. And now we must go to a report of Roy and Oded. Please, let's hear them.
1: Yes, hello friends, men, women. Tell me, what is better than a congress?
0: Many congresses.
1: What's better than a congress is preparation for a congress. The preparation for the congress is the whole work. That's the whole thing. We are beginning to come together, to get organized, to become encircled, as we just heard.
0: All right, this whole congress is called Awakening from Below.
1: Right.
0: So that's what needs to happen soon. And truly, in the upcoming Saturday, we're going to have a very special meeting. This regional Shabbat, regional Saturday in the afternoon lesson, which basically takes place in every region where there is a congress. In every region, in Petah Tikva as well, there will be a special gathering for the Petah Tikva region. And then in the north and south, Tbilisi, South, North America, and every place where there's going to be a regional congress, then there's going to be a gathering this Saturday that you will prepare, the friends in North America. I know there's an awakening team, Chris Fisher and Nathaniel are working on it.
1: I heard that there are friends all over the world who are working on this Congress, preparing it. They're already weeks deep in it, and there's work on it here in Petah Tikva, and there's very big ideas, strong ideas that are going to be expressed in the coming Shabbat. So the coming Shabbat is our opportunity to go deeper into the Congress and feel the next level approaching, and most

0: שלום, בחלק הראשון נלמד שיעור של הרב מתאריך 4 בנובמבר 2002.
1: Hello, we're going to learn a lesson with Rav from November 4th, 2002, based on the article you stand today, all of you. You can find the article in the writings of Rabash, Volume 1. Let's read the article in the 10. We have 27 minutes.
0: אתם ניצבים היום כולכם. המפרשים שואלים,
1: you stand today.
0: אתם ניצבים היום כולכם.
1: All of you. The interpreters ask about the words, you stand today, all of you, your heads, your tribes, your elders, and your officers, every man of Israel. It begins with a plural form, you, in plural in Hebrew, and ends in a singular form, every man of Israel. The author of the book, Light and Sun, explains that by using plural form and singular form, it points to the matter of love of friends. Although among you are heads, tribes, etc., still, no one sees greater merit in himself than any man of Israel. Instead, everyone is equal in that no one complains about the other. For this reason, from above too, they are treated accordingly, and this is why great abundance is imparted below. It is our way to study everything within one subject. It turns out that a person should take upon himself the burden of the kingdom of heaven as an ox to the burden and as a donkey to the load. Which are mind and heart. In other words, all of one's work should be in order to bestow. Accordingly, if one works in order to bestow and does not wish for any reward in return, except to serve in the holy work without hoping to be given any addition to what he does, he has no wish even for additional work. In other words, receiving some knowledge that he is walking on the right path is certainly a just demand. And yet he relinquishes even that, because he wishes to go with his eyes shut and believe in the Creator. And what he can, he does, and he is content with his lot. And he even feels that there are people who have some understanding of the work of the Creator, while he sees that he is completely empty. In other words, many times he feels a good taste in the work, and at times he feels that he is in the state of your heads. In other words, at times he thinks that now he has reached a degree where it is impossible that he will ever decline to a state of lowliness, a state where if he wants to engage in work of the Creator, he has to make great effort to force his body. At that time, what he does is by compulsion, because he has no desire for the work. And the body only wishes to rest and does not care for anything. Instead, at that time, he feels that he has already come to know for sure that there is nothing else in the world except to work in order to bestow. And then he certainly finds good taste in the work. And when he regards his previous states, he cannot understand how much he is in a state of ascent. Hence, by all calculations, it decides that now it is impossible that he will ever suffer a decline.
2: But sometimes, after a day, an hour, or a few minutes, he descends to such a state of loneliness that he cannot immediately feel that he has fallen from his uplifted state to the depth of the great abyss. Rather, at times, after an hour or two, he suddenly sees that he has fallen from the highest level, meaning from his previous certainty that he was the strongest man, and he is like any man of Israel, meaning like an ordinary person. Then he begins to seek advice in his heart. What should I do now? How can I pick myself up to the state of gadlut, greatness, that I had before? At that time, one should walk on a path of truth. That is to say, my current state, being in utter loneliness, means that I was deliberately thrown out from above in order for me to know if I truly wish to do the holy work in order to bestow, or if I wish to be God's servant because I find it more rewarding than other things. Then, if one can say, now I want to work in order to bestow, and I do not want to do the holy work to receive some satisfaction in the work. Instead, I will settle for doing the work of holiness like any man of Israel, praying or taking a lesson on the daily portion. And I don't have time to think with which intent I study or pray, but I simply observe the actions without any special intent. At that time, he will re-enter the holy work, because now he wishes to be God's servant without any preconditions. This is the meaning of what is written, you stand today, all of you, meaning all the details you went through, all the states you have experienced, whether states of gadlut or states of less than gadlut, which were considered intermediate or so. You take all those details and you do not compare one degree to another, because you do not care for any reward, but only for doing the Creator's will. He has commanded us to observe mitzvot, commandments, and to study Torah, and this is what we do, like any common man of Israel. In other words, the state he is in right now is as important to him as when he thought he was in a state of gadlut. At that time, the Lord your God makes with you this day. This means that then the Creator makes a covenant with him. In other words, precisely when one accepts his work without any conditions and agrees to do the holy work without any reward, which is called unconditional surrender, this is the time when the Creator makes a covenant with him. Baal HaSulam explained the matter of making a covenant. When two people see that they love each other, they make a covenant between them. that their love will always endure. And he asked, if they love each other and understand that this love will never leave them, why this covenant? Why do they make this covenant? Meaning, for what purpose? In other words, what do they gain by this making of a covenant?

now neither has any complaints against his friend, or they would not make the covenant, they tell each other, it is worthwhile for us to make a covenant once and for all. In other words, if there is ever a state where one will have complaints against the other, they will both remember the covenant that they made when love was revealed between them. Similarly, even though they currently do not feel the love as they did then, they still evoke the old love and do not look at the state they are currently in. Instead, they go back to doing things for each other. This is the benefit of the covenant. Thus, even when the love that was between them has lost its fancy, because they made the covenant, they have the strength to reawaken the shining love they had before. In this way, they usher each other back into the future. It follows that making a covenant is for the future. It is like a contract that they sign that they will not be able to regret when they see that the ties of love are not as easy as they were, that this love gave them great pleasure while they were doing good to each other. But now, love has been corrupted, they are powerless, and none can do anything for the other. But if they do wish to do something for their friends, they must consider the making of the covenant that they had before, and out of that they should rebuild the love. It is like a person who signs a contract with his friend, and the contract connects them so they cannot part from one another. It follows that you stand today, all of you. In other words, he thinks of details. Your heads, your tribes, your elders, and your officers, every man of Israel. This means that of all the high degrees that he had, it is now considered for him that he is in the state of every man of Israel. And he assumes that state as when he was in a state that he considered good. He says, now I do my part. And I agree that the Creator will give me what he wants, and I have no criticism. At that time, he is rewarded with making a covenant. In other words, the connection remains forever because the Creator made a covenant with him for all eternity. According to the above, we should interpret the verse, the secret things belong to the Lord our God, but the things that are revealed belong to us and to our sons forever, that we may do all the words of this law. We should understand what this verse comes to tell us. We cannot say that it comes to tell us that we do not know what is hidden, and only the Creator knows. We cannot say that because without the verse, we do not know what is hidden before us, hidden from us. Thus, what does the verse come to tell us? It is known that there is a thing that is hidden and a thing that is revealed. It means that the active part of what we do is when we can see whether or not we are doing it. And if the body does not wish to perform the mitzvah, the commandment, there is a tactic. One can force oneself, meaning that he is compelled to do the mitzvah against his will.

0: It turns out that coercion is relevant with revealed things.
1: The hidden thing is the intention in the mitzvah. This one cannot see, meaning what the other one intends while doing. It is the same with the person himself, the one who acts. He, too, cannot know if he is not fooling himself during the act. He thinks that he has no other goal and that he is completely dedicated to the Creator. But with the action called the revealed part, it is irrelevant to speak of a person lying to himself, that he thinks that he is putting on the tefillin, when in truth it is not tefillin. Similarly, a woman cannot lie to herself saying that she lights the Shabbat candles when in fact she isn't. But with the intention, it can be said that one lies to oneself. He thinks that he is working lishma for her sake, when in fact he is entirely in lolishma, not for her sake. Also, there cannot be coercion because one cannot coerce one's thought into thinking what he wants to. Regarding things that belong to emotion or knowledge, a person is powerless. He cannot force his mind to understand differently than it does or feel differently than how he feels. Now we can understand the above matter, that all that is left for us is the practical part, which is called the things that are revealed belong to us and to our sons forever, that we may do all the words of this law. We are commanded to perform the actions, meaning it is the deed that we are commanded to do, even by coercion. But as for the intention, called the hidden part, in that no man has any view or control. Thus, what should we do to keep the hidden part as well? Here, all that one can do is test, meaning examine himself, to see if he's truly doing everything in order to bestow, or whether the body resists the aim to bestow. He feels that he is removed from it to the extent that there is nothing he can do alone.

0: God. In other words, only the Creator can help him. It is not in the hands of men. Because it is above nature. Sorry, only the Creator can help him, while there's absolutely no possibility that he himself would realize it. It is not in the hands of men, because it is above nature. This is why the verse says, the secret things belong to the Lord our God, meaning that it belongs to Him, that the Creator should provide His force called to bestow. This is why our sages said, man's inclination overpowers him every day and seeks to put him to death. As it is said, the wicked watches the righteous and seeks to slay him. And if the Creator did not help him, he would not overcome it. As it is said, the Lord would not leave him in his hand. The matter of seeking to slay him means that it wishes for man to do everything in order to receive, which is regarded as being separated from the life of lives. Naturally, one remains dead. This is why our sages said, the wicked are called dead, while they are alive. It turns out that it is called death when his intention is to receive. This is considered separation, to be rewarded with dvikut, adhesion, meaning to be granted the strength to bestow, to have such a thing, only the Creator can give it to him. And it is not in man's power to obtain. This is why our sages said, man's inclination overpowers him every day and seeks to slay him. And if the Creator did not help him, he would not overcome it. As it is said, the Lord will not leave him in his hand. From what we explain, we can understand the verse, the secret things belong to the Lord our God, but the things that are revealed belong to us and to our sons to do. Thus, only the act is for us to do, but the hidden part is for the Creator to do. However, there is still something for us to do about the hidden part. So the Creator will give us the hidden part. This follows the rule that everything requires an awakening from below. There is a rule that there is no light without a vessel, meaning there is no filling without an efficiency. You cannot insert anything unless there is a vacancy, and then you put in whatever you want. But if there is no deficiency, meaning no empty place, how can we insert anything? Therefore, first we must see that we do not have the vessels of bestow, called the desire to bestow. And this is all our light. As we explained in previous articles, our primary reward is to obtain the desire to bestow, called reflected light. As it is said in the general preface to the Tree of Life, the whole reward that we hope for is the reflected light. Therefore, if the desire to bestow is called the light, then this deficiency, when one sees he does not have the power to bestow, is called a vessel. He feels that this is what he is missing, meaning he sees what he is losing by not having this power called the power of bestow. Hence, his deficiency is built in him according to his sensation. This is called a vessel and a vacancy. For here, where he lacks the power of bestow, there is room for this filling to enter. This is called the arrival of the light into the vessel. However, we should know that receiving this vessel requires a lot of work. We have vessels called efficiencies, which we wish to fill. They are called vessels of self-love, meaning that we wish to receive fulfillment. These are very important vessels because they come from the side of the Creator, who created them existence from absence, because He wishes to do good to His creations, meaning that He wishes to give fulfillment. Yet how is it possible to give a filling if there's no vacancy in which to place the filling? For this reason, He created these vessels, existence from absence, in order to place the delight and pleasure in them. It turns out that this is the essence of the vessel that the Creator created. However, because this vessel is called a desire to receive, it wished to have equivalence of form called adhesion with the Creator. This is why this vessel was disqualified from being a vessel for reception of the upper abundance. Now there is a need for a new vessel for reception, which dresses in the former vessel. Where only by both, by clothing the will to bestow within the will to receive, will this vessel receive, befit reception.
1: The previous vessel, called desire to receive, came from the emanator. The lower one has no part in the work of the desire to receive, although everything comes from the emanator. Similarly, the second vessel, called desire to bestow, comes only from the emanator as well. And the lower one cannot add, just as in the first vessel, called desire to receive. However, the difference is that the vessel of bestow must first have a demand from the lower one, who seeks of the Creator to be given the new vessel. This, the first vessel, did not have because it came to him without any awakening on the part of the lower one.
0: We'll move on to the lesson from November 2002. Rav, we heard the article, "You stand today, all of you," from the book of Devarim, the portion of Nitzavim, the ranks of the letter, volume 3, page 221. And the end of the article is very nice. I'm going to read it again. This means that as the previous vessel called the will to receive came from the emanator, and the lower one has no part in the work of the desire to receive, but rather everything comes from the emanator, that is the vessel and the intention, it all comes, meaning both the will to receive and the intention in order to receive, it all came from the emanator. Similarly, the second vessel called the desire to bestow comes only from the emanator as well. And the lower one cannot add, just as in the first vessel called the desire to receive, meaning both the desire to receive in order to bestow, it also comes entirely from the Creator. However, the difference is between these two vessels. What does that mean? What do we add here, actually? Is that the vessel of bestow must first have a demand from the lower one who for this vessel. He, the lower one, seeks of the Creator to be given this new vessel. Whereas the first vessel, the will to receive in order to receive, came without any awakening on the part of the lower one. the awakening, the recognition of evil, and the choice and the request. This is what is required of us, not the vessel itself, of course. We need to know that. When we examine the qualities of the will to receive and then the will to bestow, the qualities themselves are holy, both this and that. And the Lord has created one opposite the other. The Lord has created one opposite the other, meaning both this and opposite that. And both of them are holy in His eyes. But a person should choose. And a person chooses, and it's with respect to the person, that it could be holy or not holy. It could be the klipa, the shell, or kedusha. Because on the side of the person, there is only the possibility of I will have it or he will have it. Outside of the person, there is no shell, no kedusha. Is this clear? In nothing in the world there is no bad or good, but it is only with respect to how I use it for myself or for the Creator. Questions.
1: How can you obtain the deficiency to bestow?
0: How can you obtain the deficiency to bestow? It's a question. If you have some question, then you now have to go back. That is, the goal is that I will have a desire to bestow. Besides that, nothing is required of me. That is, if I will have a desire to bestow to the Creator as He has a desire to bestow to me, then we will be adhered at the end of correction, right? What is the state that I need to have in me before that? Well,
1: maybe a person tries with all his might and he sees that he can't.
0: That is, no, I mean, before the point where I want to have it, I need probably to have the understanding that I don't have it. I don't, right? Now, if I don't have it, there are two possible things here. Either that I don't have it and I don't care that I don't have it, let's say, or I'm even very pleased that I don't have it. Let's say, I don't know, some disease, right? What do I need it for? Or it's something, it's not too bad, let it be. Or maybe if I do have it, let it be, you know, as they say. Or that I'm dead and I can't do without it. That is, there are degrees in how much I must have it. That's it. Now, before these degrees of how much I need to have it, there has to be at least some recognition, some awareness that it's worthwhile. From where will I get it, that it's worthwhile? I don't know. Before that, I have a state where I'm completely not in that. I don't understand it. I'm entirely in the opposite. This means that I need to somehow taste and know that this thing is worthwhile. Just by the rumor, by seeing it from afar, I don't know what it is. That's not going to help me. I need opposite my will to receive whatever I have now, right? What do I have now? A desire to receive a certain spectrum of pleasures called this world. A certain quota, right? But I'm being given all kinds of pleasures, right? Food, rest, sleep, sex, children, right? For children, right? So beastly pleasures and then pleasures of honor, knowledge, money, right? That's it. This is the entire, this whole variety of pleasures is called this world, and they give it to me, right? So I need to know that opposite that is worthwhile for me to replace them with pleasures that are called spiritual. Spiritual means in order to give, to bestow. So the fact that I discover that I do not have this desire to bestow, that's not enough for me. I don't care that I don't have a desire to bestow. I don't see how much I lose if I do not have the desire to bestow, because all of my measurements are inside the will to receive. If I know that from this I lose that much, and from that I lose that much, or from this I gain that much, and from that I gain that much, then I measure within my will to receive what's worthwhile. And accordingly, I make the calculation, I deduct one from the other, I see what is the surplus, and according to this surplus, let's say spirituality is 4 times greater than corporeality, or 10 times greater than corporeality. Accordingly, I start to yearn for spirituality four times more, 10 times more than how much I earn for corporeal reality. So how will we do that? I must weigh, I must measure this in my will to receive, right? Well, first of all, if the Creator will be revealed that He is great and it's worthwhile for me, I will feel that being next to Him, I will feel that the gain, the benefit, being next to the Great One, belonging to the Great One, favorism, all kinds of things, what I understand in my will to receive. Well, accordingly, I'll make the calculation and I will want to exchange one for the other. Right? This means that I need that what is hidden from me now will be revealed. And then I will make the comparison, and accordingly, I'll be able to work. So the problem is, why is it not revealed?
1: I don't know, when a person doesn't look at this thing, doesn't ask of the society, maybe doesn't see it as important.
0: You're saying maybe it's not revealed because they require of us that we will demand it for to be revealed. I don't care so much if it's not revealed. I'm afraid. My will to receive is afraid that it will have a problem, that it will truly have to invert itself. Second, if I have to ask for something to be revealed, then in order to ask for it, I need to have the deficiency for it to be revealed. From where will I take this deficiency that this should be revealed? What do I lack now so that this needs to be revealed? This means that there has to nevertheless be some kind of an understanding and perception that something that is out there is something which is good, some salvation compared to my bad state, right? Nevertheless, we have to begin from something. So we begin. We start from the point that we study, and by that we awaken upon ourselves surrounding light, and then we get the grace of Kedusha, of holiness, and it starts to attract us. The other things, we can get them only from the society.
1: So it's like a person needs to see that he's in a state where he only receives, that they're only giving to him. He has to feel shame from that. He has to see that only this is what he wants. He can't attain it. It's like many stages a person has to go until he has such a deficiency.
0: All the things you have to go through, all of these stages, Rabash says here, they do not belong neither to the will to receive nor to the will to bestow. They pertain to your decision. Which of them do you want? That's all. So these things that you have to scrutinize, that you're saying there are many of them, they are precisely the vessel of your soul. It's not the will to receive, which is the vessel, nor the will to bestow, but rather these discernments that you now gradually collect, you gather them bit by bit. They are the vessel. It seems to us that the will to receive is the vessel. No, you can have a very big will to receive, but it's... He says the following. He says the following. That there is a very big will to receive. Let's say it's a desire to receive gravel. And there is a will to receive, which is a desire to receive diamonds. These are stones and these are stones. Gravel, they bring it in these big bags. You saw it on the street. They dump them there. Nobody runs to steal them, to get hold of them. Right? They just stand there. Right? You saw these big white bags. Sacks. Diamonds, they don't bring them in such sacks yet, right? And they don't just leave them like that on the street. And the difference between this and that, in truth, is how precious it is for us. There is nothing else here, right? How precious it is for us. So, all of the discernments, this is what they do. They make the gravel into diamond for you. That is, the will to receive in itself, it's raw. It does not change. You, through all of these discernments, insert into it, what do they do with diamonds? What do you call that?
1: Polishing.
0: Polishing, no, not a polishing. You make many sides. Right? Many Sides, what do you call it?
1: Sides, surfaces.
0: Not many surfaces. Okay, you see, from one stone you make many, many such discernments, and then it begins to be, this is how you also check how expensive, how precious it is. So what do you do with that, that you make all of these discernments and these sides there, these surfaces? By that you create many discernments, and then it becomes precious, expensive, unique, special, rich in discernments, in details. This is the will to receive. If you don't put any details into it, it's just a will to receive. You know, everybody knows that there is bread and meat and water and vegetables. What else do we have to eat, right? 4 or 5 things. And how many tastes you have in that, and all kinds of things, and this and that, and this and that. How many can you discern? It all comes from all of the uniqueness comes from the most subtle discernments. Look at wine. There is a bottle of wine that costs $1 million, and there's another one that costs $2 or $3. What is the difference? And if you give it to somebody who doesn't understand it, he doesn't care about it at all. This is the difference between this world and the next world, that nothing changes. You, through the discernments that you collect, you begin to see, instead of this world, bit by bit, the spiritual world. You begin to see Ein Sof. This is what he says, that even today, even now, everyone is engaging in the work of the Lord, and at the end of correction, completely, fully, however, they don't feel it, because they lack discernments.
1: Maybe there's a way to make it practical, something that will bring us to this, advance us to this.
0: How can we do it? First of all, we need to do it in our inner work, and we can accelerate it through the society. These are the two things, me and the society. It's like a laboratory. I can do it quickly. Yes.
1: I see that when someone is in a descent, he doesn't have the energy to want to enter bestowal, doesn't have the strength to ask for it. The state that I see today, along with development and this polishing that you're describing, during the descent, you also develop the ability to ask to enter bestowal during this descent, or during the descent is simply death and there's no way to do it, anything.
0: No, it's both the ascents and the descents. We shouldn't really get into it. But they both operate in such a way that they build the vessels in us. We can't say that the descent only builds the vessels. The ascent also builds the vessel. The difference, the gap between them, the discernments, distinction between them, this is what gives us these discernments. We have questions. Now we truly need to say thank you to Sagi and Marik and whoever did that here. I actually see that they're asking questions. We have questions from Lithuania and from Moscow. So Leib is asking, what is a new vessel? The new vessel is exactly those discernments you asked about. This is the vessel, not the will to receive nor the will to bestow. They're just foundations. Both this and that are really under the governance of the Creator, and there's nothing in it from the created being, and the created being cannot run away from them. He can ask to make a restriction on the desire in order to first establish, let's say to acquire, in order to first acquire an intention and correct relation. But in truth, he has no possibility to truly control the desire, but only through his intention. to which side he is going to use it. Therefore, we ask, which creator how come he created the Kedusha? He created the Klipa, the shell. He did not create neither the Kedusha, holiness, nor the shell. In the will to receive, we have no Kedusha or Klipa. The person only discerns it according to what he uses it.
1: What is this polishing the person has to see in the desire?
0: The polishing on the will to receive is how many discernments you, in using it towards the Creator, you find. That is, as much as I see in it, all kinds of discernments, and as much as I understand that he will enjoy it more by me giving him this and that and this and that and through this and that and this and that, and the way he enjoys from this and from that, like this, like that. This is considered that I'm polishing the gravel and I make it into a diamond. By that I build a vessel that is more fine. It's greater. In spirituality, the size, the magnitude depends on the discernments, only the discernments. Otherwise, it could be a huge still, like this whole universe, it's all rocks, and there's nothing besides that. And compared to all of these rocks, look how much we have vegetative and animate and speaking in the whole universe, only on our planet Earth.
1: When you need to see in different ways, why is it precious? Why is it worthwhile?
0: Yes. And Gabriel is asking, what comes from the side of the created being? From the side of the created being, as we now said, come the discernments. This is what he says here at the end, that the lower one has nothing to add. Just as in the first vessel called the desire to bestow. However, the difference is that in the vessel of bestow, we must have a demand from the lower one to give us the new vessel, because the demand for bestow, that has to come from the side of the lower one. So my intention, I need to have this intention. What is an intention to bestow? It's a request to use the vessel of bestow.
1: But Rav specified also a different intention that is also on us. He says,
0: he's telling us the difference is that with the vessel of bestow, there first must be a demand from the lower one. It's not that, but what he says, the demand from the lower one. He asks the Creator to give him this new vessel, the vessel of bestow, the demand. That has to come from the side of the lower one.
1: I want to ask, he says, page 226, only the action belongs to us to do, and the concealed part is on the Creator to do. So as if...
0: Yes, the deed that we have to do is to ask. And the hidden part, the way the Creator does it, that's upon him, because it is creation in and of its on its own right. We do not get involved in that.
1: So, wasn't it that the vessel would be empty all the time?
0: That there are no intentions, no discernments, just like that, simply dead, meaning alive in corporeality, but dead in spirituality. But you feel that you are dead in spirituality. If you'll talk to a person on the outside and he's alive in corporeality and he thinks that this means also alive in spirituality, you have another part of your life where you feel that you are dead. For him, this part does not exist at all. That's why he thinks he's alive. So there is a difference between you and someone who's on the outside. Now there's a clear distinction that in spirituality you're dead and you want to revive yourself. That's very good. That is, now you also feel that you don't have the strength and you don't have a desire to revive yourself. That too is a discernment you have to go through, that on your own, if the Creator would leave you and not give you the awakening from above, you can't even think about it. You can only determine that you're dead. But also your attitude to this dead, you don't relate to it like dead. It's like this, like that. Well, let it be so.
1: Because just let it go, it will pass.
0: This is what you feel, that you don't even care. This is what you feel, you don't even care about staying in it. That's exactly the state of being dead. If you were to relate to it differently, in a negative way, you were upset or something, then you would be alive, even in a negative way, but alive, like that. This is exactly the attainment that you're dead. It's very good. It's very good. It's a good discernment. Now, how to get out of it? This is why we were given two worlds. What does it mean, two worlds? That in the desire to bestow, I'm dead, I don't care, just the creator, I don't care about anything, but I exist in a beastly body, and in the beastly body I can perform certain actions. So now I will go and wash dishes in the kitchen or do something else, and by that I'll acquire desires, thoughts from the others who are also doing it, and I'm working for them. So from them I will grasp these thoughts. So it's important, where do you wash the dishes? In the restaurant next to you or in our kitchen, right? And by that you grasp from our guys the desires, and then you begin to be alive again. Or there are states where you cannot perform even the physical actions. And then the society has to take care of you. So they have to come to you and shake you and obligate you in something. That's it. What does it mean to obligate you? They will not be able to even awaken you. Even in that, there is a state where you can kill me, but I cannot move. There is such a state also, right? So then they have to sit by your side as though you're dead, perform the Shiva, have a lechaim for the upliftment of your soul. Yeah, that's exactly what we're talking about. Do everything that the living people do for the dead, and by that it'll revive you. Right? You see? There is something to that, right? Where a group in a state where one is dead, they were not together. Also, it makes sense that if a person is dead, he doesn't know he's dead. There's a trap here.
1: So in the group, you have to look, right?
0: But the group itself might be dead.
1: The group can also be dead. That's in the hand of the Creator. If the entire group, that's in the hand of the Creator, then here no one can help you. It's only him then.
0: But if it's a person?
1: But if it's a person, first of all, the friends have to take care of him. He can't trust the heavens. And if it's the entire group, that's a very bad state. You have to be careful. Very careful. Or other groups. So one group relative to another is like one person relative to another. But you have to be careful. If that's the state in the group and there's no one from the side, not one person, but another group on the side that can truly awaken this, it's not good. Let's say something is not good with the Moscow group. So they write, and I'm already thinking about this, and I can pass it here, and we'll talk about it, and we'll feel sorry for them, and connect to them somehow, and so on. So forth. This is an addition for us and an addition for them. We receive deficiencies from them, despairs. We give them our forces of awakening. You know, the kind of tremendous gain for both of us, instead of going through this entire process, and instead of them going through the entire process, we accelerate, we hasten the path for both of us. You know, also in the body, let's say there's a sick part in the body. If he were by itself, and the entire body wasn't working to heal it, the person would die. Imagine a part in the body is flawed, there's pus in it. If it's only that, it cannot heal. Maybe rather there's a system that spreads all the toxins in the body, and it's, we think it's not okay. The medicine also doesn't understand it quite so much. It's concentration. It's taking care of it in a smaller dose, right? And then you'll be able to move fresh blood, clean blood down there, and all the healthy parts of the body take care of the sick part. Otherwise, certainly the person would die. If that part of the body would remain as it were by itself, only in the case of cancer, we wish to isolate this part because it's beyond correction. These are cells that start to devour themselves. Right, they multiply in order to receive all those cells. They give nothing to the body. They simply spread out with a bad purpose. Right, they spread out to eat, to devour the body. They don't give and receive from the body like regular normal cells. So we want to isolate them. The best treatment is if we could somehow isolate them inside of this capsule inside the body, in some.

0: envelope inside the body that would not disturb, because you cannot take care of it, you cannot heal it or correct it. But all the rest of the diseases, that they're not so relatively bad like cancer, we can heal the matter from such an infection. So that's how it is in the group, with the people inside of them. One is sick, one is healthy, and only in this way you can do it. Even now that we're not so properly connected between us, it also works. And certainly you can live as a sick person for a year or two, and you can receive a good medicine in a day or two.
1: On page 222, at the end of the first paragraph, it says here, therefore from above they also behave with him accordingly, quid quo pro, accordingly, and so therefore all the good is bestowed or imparted down.
0: Again,
1: for this reason, from above, they also behave with him accordingly. This is why all the abundance is imparted below. What does it mean, accordingly, or quid quo pro?
0: Accordingly, or quid pro quo, meaning that everything comes either according to your request, they answer from above, and according to your recognition of evil, they add the ability to engage with the will to bestow. And the concept of accordingly or quid pro quo or measure against measure, as much as you can deal with the evil, they reveal the evil to you. They always do it in a balanced way. From above, everything is done in a balanced way. They don't give a person anything that he cannot work with. Oh, I see that everyone feels, everyone can ask. Beautiful. Also from in Moscow, many people are not with us here. Everyone is at home. They're there. They can hear. They can ask questions. Good. Look, 6-7 people figured out how to. Okay, there aren't many questions here as well, but they know how to do it.
1: I want to continue what Gera was asking. How can we strengthen this point of discerning? Let's say a state of being dead. Truly, sometimes you can't see it. You're in a state where you simply can't see anything. How is it possible always to maybe...
0: You can see, you know, when there's light, right? When it's dark, you can't see anything. So make sure you have light, and then you can see. What's the problem?
1: So the discernment is about the previous state, not about...
0: The discernment will be for that moment, not for the previous moment. There is no previous. If you feel that it's gone, it's past, it's a sign that you're feeling it now, in the present, and it's not past, it's present. Why do you have the feeling that it's past? Because you check two discernments, one against the other. It's only for us, the concept of past, the concept of time is...
1: So it's in the seam line between the present state and the new state that is now entering, then we get the discernments?
0: Well, that's what we think. This is a new state and this is a previous state, right? It's not a matter of times, it's a matter of the records. How you...
1: What is the discernments are also a part of a feeling that we get, or the ability to discern, or it's something that we can have some reinforce?
0: More questions.
1: How can we distinguish between not deceiving oneself, but a state where we have this feeling? How can we be in a state and discern that state versus that state where I don't care, like you said?
0: Guys, you are asking me about things that I do not wish to answer. These things, they have to do with the feeling, and I don't want to be in it. How will I do this? How will I do that?
1: If the power of the thought is so important,

0: How can we organize that thought? What is it actually work in the group? Or is it my work?
1: It's hard for me to speak.
0: What should we discern? We keep talking about discerning. Discern what? Well, I came here to discern what? A baby has something, it puts it in the mouth, it feels good, it feels bad. Accordingly, he discerns. What can he discern here? With which vessels? How do you examine? How do you measure a state? What do you come and check now? It's me with respect to what? The way I was before, where I want to reach. I don't know anything about all of these things. How can I discern?
1: You are correct with all your complaints. So what?
0: I'm asking, what can I discern?
1: What to discern? The fact that you see, the fact that you move about, that you're alive all the time, they make you jump here and there, and somehow this means that you have discernments.
0: I know they're making me jump. I know it because
1: they're shaking you up.
0: But besides this rubbing, I do not acquire any discernments, any experience, any wisdom.
1: With your discernments, you still, you don't feel any benefit. You still can't extract any conclusions from them. You can't extract any conclusions. You know, how many times we need to receive a blow sometimes from something? A blow to be reminded that I shouldn't do it again, otherwise I will get another blow. The will to receive erases it. The experience wants it again, again, once again. Nothing helps until everything accumulates up to a certain level. We don't know how does it pass, but it passes somehow. We pass to a new state. That's in the condition that the will to receive doesn't grow. The blow brings him first greater pleasure and then a greater blow. So a person is confused. He can't, doesn't even know how to compare the two. The discernments that we collect seem to us like something infinite, without end. If I look at myself and my will to receive, how many times I got confused in my life, and I'm going through the same confusion again, just as when I was 20, also when I'm 40. So what will be the end of these things? You're still young, you don't know what is 40, but you see that no matter what passes over you, it doesn't help. With all your intellect, your bright guy, it doesn't help. Your mind will not help you here. Nothing you can say about the other, he's an idiot, and believe me, his idiocy and your bright intellect will not help you, neither to you nor to him. Nothing. You're both equals. That's it. The discernments have nothing to do with our intellect, with our natural abilities. It doesn't matter how much IQ do you have, and maybe you've done, you took the
2: psychometry.
1: Took the, not psychology, the psychometric test, SATs, or psychometric tests, and all those. My daughter is doing it now. I'm looking at those questions, I can't even answer them. You know, you have to have the Holy Spirit. So what are discernments, if they're not the mind or the intellect? Our feelings constantly being misled, right? That's your question.
0: Yeah, at first when I came here, they told me, listen, you will get some experience, go through a few things, you'll see it's like this, you're like that, you'll know already, you'll know the game. But you don't know the game. The game is new each time. I'm looking for some laws, but it's always new, so it doesn't help you.
1: So what do you do? You see, we have Alexander from Moscow, and he says, first you have to feel the Creator, and then we'll understand everything, and we'll have a vessel of bestowal.
0: So how do we reach feeling the Creator?
1: Oh, how do you come to feel the Creator? That's the question. to feel the Creator, you first need to want to feel Him. You need to have a desire. Baruch from Odessa is asking, he sure knows how to nag. He's relentless. But what does it mean that you give to a person only what he can go through, only what he can swallow, absorb? What does it mean that he can deal with it? This is a deep question, by the way. He doesn't know what he's asking. I know him well. He still doesn't know. So, how do you make the calculation in the heavens, according to which they give us an experience? Because these experiences they give us, sometimes we fail in them, we enter into such messes, God forbid, right? So what are those discernments that we extract from that? What is it? We also don't know. We don't know it. I sometimes get through a big experience. I get humiliated or ashamed or a very painful blow. But how will I be impressed from all of that for the future? I still don't get. You see how they pulled you here? They promised you it's going to be chick-chack. Chop-chop, you know, you go for a few discernments. Here and there, you scrutinize a few things. You also thought that you can intellectualize your way through it. And I have an intellect, so... And it's not
0: my problem is more essential. It's as if...
1: My dear, you need to care only about the pace. I'll give you the solution. If you... shut your eyes and you shut your ears and everything. You shut everything except for one thing, the concern about the pace. Then you will benefit.
0: But it's like you're walking in the dark and you're trying to strike in 360 degrees around. Give me some direction and I'll strike in that direction. But you're just walking and turning around yourself, just wasting energy.
1: No. What do you mean? You're saying that now. What does it mean to take care of the pace? So I have to turn around like a dog chasing his tail and as fast as possible, move like a fan. Does that mean that I take care of the pace, this raw speed? Or what does it mean to actually take care of the pace? To care about the pace of discernment. The frequency of discernments. Well, hold on. How do I get discernments? Discernments is between the will to receive and the will to bestow. Not just I will simply run and I will study so many pages an hour and I'll sit for a few hours during the day. And no, discernments between the will to receive and the will to bestow. Where am I in my current state, my current schedule? Where am I getting stuck between these two desires, the will to receive and the will to bestow in the society? So to care about the pace or the frequency of acquiring such discernments between the will to receive and the will to bestow, to do it, I need to work in the society as much as possible with this intention to care about the pace. So as much as possible, I'll have this tick, tick, tick, tick, tick, tick, tick, tick, right? As much as possible, I'll make a discernment. How much I'm in it or not in it, I need it, I don't need it. That's it. Maybe you are just like a dog chasing your tail. And you say, I came in here, they told me, chick-chack, right away. A few things and you'll be flying with the angels. But you didn't even start to make those discernments. I'm telling you, these discernments are in the society. There you can acquire negative discernments especially. And you need to have them, both because you will receive from the society the strength, the force to carry on, to keep going, but also you'll receive from the society the understanding that you do not wish to carry on relative to the will to bestow. This means to worry about the pace. This means to grow stronger. As what he says in the introduction to test, the

0: under the barrier, as if between the right and left line, and then we continue that above the barrier, between the true right and left lines. And the discernment between them, the correct decision between them, is called the middle line. Our true distinction, the vessel that's being built, as he writes here, yeah, that it's not the will to receive or the will to bestow, which are yours. That's right and left. The distinction, that's exactly the middle line. That's what you have to attain and build your vessel from it. Again, I say, not the raw material, but this polishing, what you called facets, that we're creating over the rock to make it a diamond. That's what you have to do.
1: No. Oh, gam ken Mirushalim, mishu, Mirushalayim, mishu.
0: Oh, someone from Jerusalem is asking. From Ukraine. All kinds of places. That's good. You can ask here in three languages, by the way. Hebrew, Russian, English.
1: Может спрашивать меня на русском языке, Миша Шумей, אפשר לשאול אותנו דרך איזה?
0: If you're so, anyone who's listening, you can ask us through. How is it called? How's this called?
2: Questions for Rav.
0: Questions for the Rav. Where is that?
2: On the broadcast page.
0: On the broadcast page. So there you can enter questions for Rav, and then you can send their questions in Hebrew as well. Okay. Yes.
2: Why are there people who are given this ability to make discernments and choices? We see people with all kinds of problems, Alzheimer's, comas, all sorts of things.
0: There are states where a person is not in control over his desire, his choice. We, even though we are adults, we are knowledgeable people now, we were brought to the loftiest thing that can be in this world, being connected to the upper force, to the goal, to come closer to him. He as if gathered this group and said, I want you, come to me. What is more than that? And even if we say, collect ourselves as much as we can towards him, we will still have many, many systems that work according to this inanimate, vegetative, and animate. We will still have to go to sleep, and we'll have to eat, and also we are obligated to work in society, and so on. Meaning, in man, even the highest man, even Rabbi Shimon, I don't know, the highest degree, still he has a corporeal system that he has to maintain and follow, just like everyone else. And in the corporeal system, he as if is detached from spirituality, meaning it works the way it works, according to the same laws his body operates and so forth. And only his edge that belongs to spirituality, there is his spirituality that makes him special. All the rest is like everyone else. Likewise in this world, meaning everything is built according to a pyramid. There are many people who are completely detached from the work of the Creator. How many? Maybe 7 billion minus 100,000 people, or even less than 100,000. All the rest are living beastly lives. You say, across beastly life, there's many different levels. Some live like this, some live like that. Some are completely detached, like sick people. You mentioned Alzheimer's, or maybe people found in all kinds of states or are born in terrible ways. True. People with mental illnesses. Yeah. What do? We don't do anything. The higher providence has to bring out

0: all the discernments that exist in the systems of Ein Sof, in all the various forms and in all kinds of combinations between them, right? All kinds of connections. So some things turn out like this, some things turn out like that. Why? We can't see the reason, and we can't see the outcome. Besides that, again I say, your question about just any person who suffers or enjoys, and whether this is okay or not okay, whether there's justice in the world or not, whether how wealth is divided in the world, those questions are not on our level, because we should ask only about where we can affect change. And that's in the discernment between my attitude to myself or to the Creator. You understand the point? That's the only point you need to grab hold of if you wish to be in the right inner place. The correct inner place of yours is only one question. Am I now for me or for Him? And that's it. What can you ask about people who suffer and detached from, because they don't even feel that they suffer, maybe, or even if you ask about the will to receive or the will to bestow in different forms, I don't know what, even about yourself, that you enjoy or you suffer, even that is not a question. You're not putting the question mark where you can work with the question. You understand? The work can be only in the discernment of to me or to Him. And stop thinking about all the rest. It's not effective. If a person will sharpen this point and go into the society with this question, you know what discernments you'll make? You'll see that person after a few months just jumping directly to spirituality. Because there truly are not many discernments. The problem is that we're spreading them across time, because we take them down from that edge to the inanimate level. And you think what I'm saying now will help? No. That's our trouble. Well, you see, even people from Kaluga are asking. Yeah. Yes, Volodya. Yeah. Hello, Volodya. Yeah.
1: Can we check that it's not an illusion and that it's real?
0: How to check that your discernments are not an illusion? If a person does that, tries to do it correctly, he receives within the discernment about his decision also the understanding of the understanding, how to put it, one inside the other. That already comes from feeling the Creator that somewhat lies within what you're asking. Where does one receive the knowing that it's correct or incorrect? That already comes from the relative relation with the Creator. Okay.
1: Share our impressions from the lesson and what we're taking from it to realize in the 10.
0: There's something that Rav started with, and it's kind of closed the circle. There's nothing in the world that is good or bad. It's only about how I use it for myself or for the Creator. And towards the end, what he said is that the work can only be in that distinction of is it to me or to Him.
1: Yeah, Rav mainly spoke about the pace. What does it mean to take care of the pace? I need like a dog chasing his tail, but rather as quickly as possible. It's like a fan. And that's the example that Rav gave. And that's what it means to take care of the peace. And basically, to take care of the peace in Kabbalah, I got confused.
0: Yes, Rav also spoke about the pace of discernment, which is our entire work. There's no good vessel, bad vessel, will to receive, will to bestow, even intentions. He said all of that comes from above. Our work is simply to be in a state where we discern between things. And even if you are dead or alive, it's also a discernment. He said that you can receive the vitality from the society. And by the way, this is what turns the rocks to a diamond. It's only the discernments. And he said that the distinction we should engage in is only one, for me or for him. That's it.

0: שלום לכל החברים, לכל החברות, שלום לכל ה...
1: Hello dear friends, hello everyone. Hello to all the interns, hello Niv.
2: שלום. Hello everyone, hello Dudi, hello everyone.
1: So we're with the creator, would like to invite the creator to our lesson. For us to be connected between us in every given moment, we would like to enhance our intention, expand our heart, like we heard from Rob this morning. We would like to polish our desire to receive, like a diamond, to make it shiny, for it to shine back to the Creator. So we have an opportunity now. Together, a complete hour of connection, source texts, words of Rav, and incorporation, questions and answers. Let's try to be together, and let's begin. We have Rabash's article that we read this morning. There's a special passage about the covenant in the article, but we won't go into that because Rav focused on something else. And we'd like to go with Rav. He was very much inspired by the last passage, and we'll read it. And in order to experience it properly, we'll read a few prior excerpts. So let's begin.
2: Let's go. And we start with the line, this is what our sages said. This is why our sages said, man's inclination overpowers him every day and seeks to slay him. And if the Creator did not help him, he would not overcome it. As it is said, the Lord will not leave him in his hand. From what we explained, we can understand the verse, the secret things belong to the Lord our God, but the things that are revealed belong to us and to our sons. Thus only the act is for us to do, but the hidden part is for the Creator to do. However, sorry, this is a main point in the scrutiny in our lesson today and in the lesson in the morning that Rav relates to it. What is our part and what is the part of the Creator? Many times we are confused between the parts. Rabash depicts this conundrum as a keyboard with a lot of buttons on it, and there is no connection between the keyboard, the actual keys, to the output, and we insist on pressing them instead of pressing one button that makes all the change, and it's in our hands. So what is this discernment of the deed that we need to do, and the hidden part, which is for the Creator to do, where we have nothing to do with it?
1: All right, we're actually talking about our will to receive, and Rabash, he brings what the sages said, that man's will to receive overpowers him each day, separating us from the upper force, which is called death, where we're disconnected from the Creator, from life, from the higher force, from adhesion with him, the ability to bestow upon him, even to some extent, and were it not for the Creator, we would be doomed. And how does he do it? We don't know. But there is something that we can do that will awaken the Creator, that will save us from death.
2: However, there is still something for us to do about the hidden, so that the Creator will give us the hidden part, which is a very important point that Dudi just touched upon, that the hidden part we also need to awaken from below. This follows the rule that everything requires an awakening from below. There is a rule that there is no light without a kli, meaning there is no fulfillment without a deficiency. You cannot insert anything unless there is a vacancy, and then you put in whatever you want. But if there is no cavity, no empty place, how can we insert anything?
1: Meaning the Creator, this is light that works all the time, wants to fulfill us all the time. The quality of bestowal that wants to fulfill us, give us abundance and plenty. And in the wisdom of Kabbalah, we talk from the perspective of the receiver that you need to reveal the kli, a place of lack in which the light can become revealed.
2: So what is that deficiency? What is that vessel that we need to prepare in order for the Creator to complete His part? Continue reading. Therefore, first we should see that we do not have the vessel of bestowal called desire to bestow, and that this is our light. As we explained in previous articles, our primary reward is to obtain the desire to bestow, called reflected light. As it is said, the whole reward that we hope for is the reflected light.
1: Right, eventually the reward is not to receive, because this is what separates me from the upper light, but to bestow, like the upper force, that is also bestowal, as it is called, reflected light. So this is our expectation. Not that we will now receive some kind of fulfillment, but that we will have fulfillment, the reward, and that we will be like the upper force in the quality of bestowal. If we will be with them in the quality of bestowal, we work according to the rule of equivalence of form. Once we're in the same direction, we begin to adhere in intention of bestowal.
2: So if we go back to the matter of the vessel that we asked about, what is it? He says that we are lacking the vessel of bestowal, meaning a person should examine himself. Is that what I am lacking, the desire to bestow? That if I receive such a deficiency, such a need, the desire to bestow, that would be my light, as Ravash writes. And where does a person receive this deficiency? Let's do a spoiler. We'll think about it. If the desire to, therefore, if the desire to bestow is called the light, then this deficiency, when one sees that he does not have the power to bestow, is called a kli. He feels that this is what he is missing, meaning he sees what he is losing by not having this power called the power of bestowal. Hence, his deficiency is built in him according to his sensation. This is called a kli and a vacancy. For here, where he lacks the power of bestowal, there is room for this feeling to enter. This is called the arrival of the light into the kli. Meaning, Rabash put here a condition again. If the desire to bestow is called the light, meaning if we have a desire to bestow, for us it will be the light, then if we lack it, that feeling of lack, of a deficiency, that is called a kli. And the light itself is already received within us as the desire to bestow.
1: Also, he says that the more I feel a lack for it, you know, There's a little lack and a strong lack that I can't breathe without it. I can't breathe without bestowing to the Creator. Is this what I lack, or do I lack some kind of fulfillment? Like, He's supposed to fill me with pleasures. So the question is, what do I lack, and to what extent? The more I need it, the greater the vessel, the more I get help. The more I connect with the higher force, the more needy of Him I am.
2: So again, the question raises, from where do we attain such a deficiency? So let's skip to the end of the article, where Rav relates to this last part. The previous clique called desire to receive came from the emanator. The lower one has no part in the work of the desire to receive, although everything comes from the emanator. Similarly, the second clique called desire to bestow comes only from the emanator as well. And the lower one cannot add, just as in the first clique called desire to receive. However, the difference is that the vessel of bestowal must first have a demand from the lower one, who seeks of the Creator to be given the new clique. The first clique did not have because it came from to him without any awakening on the part of the lower one.
1: Rav Ashi puts it simple. The will to receive is something that we get from above that awakens us without any free choice. That the will to receive also, the desire to bestow, it's something that comes from us, from the Creator, that God forbid, that may we receive this force. But it's the Creator that controls everything. Our entire work is the demand that comes from the lower, the awakening, this force, where we need to awaken ourselves from below. And we shouldn't get confused that we might be doing this action, but it's the Creator. We only awaken the lack. And so we also receive the initial lack from the upper. But how do we develop it? This is something for which we already need an environment, a group, that will elevate us more and more and will give us importance for bestowal. And the more we do, we'll see how opposite we are as the advantage of the light from the darkness. Then we'll really be able to see this vessel. There's nothing that we can do, and we're asking for the help of the higher force.
2: Let's clip number one, and Rav makes the deficiency of the desire to bestow a bit more shatter. What awakens our hands from above?
1: So just like the previous vessel, which is called the desire to receive, comes from the emanator, and the lower has no work in the reception of the will to receive, but it all comes from the upper, meaning the intention, and the vessel, meaning both the desire to receive and the intention, or to receive, it all comes from the upper, and also the other kli, it also comes from the emanator and only. And the lower cannot add to that. Meaning both the will to receive in order to bestow, it all too comes from the Creator. Only the only difference between these two vessels, meaning what are we actually adding here? That the vessel of in order to bestow, for it, there first of all needs to be a demand from the lower. And that the lower asks the Creator to give him this new vessel, whereas the new vessel, the will to receive, in order to receive, that vessel, the first one, comes without any awakening from the lower. meaning the entire plea and request and everything. This is what is required of us, not the vessel itself, of course. This is something that we need to know. When we examine these qualities of in order to receive and in order to bestow, the Creator created one opposite the other. He both created the one and also the opposite, and both for him are holy. But man needs to choose, and man chooses. And in relation to man, this could be holy or not holy in terms of klipa or kedusha, but a person chooses for me or for him. And outside the person, there is no klipa and there is no kedusha. Is that clear? That there's no good or bad in the world at all, only how I use it for myself or for the Creator.
2: So we see that that scrutiny, that efficiency that a person needs to scrutinize towards the efficiency to bestow, the scrutiny is the question, whether is it for my sake or for his sake? What is my intention? Who am I intending to? There is no good, there is no bad, only towards the use, whether is it for my sake or for the Creator's sake. Turkey one.
1: How does our desire to receive change in order to really adhere to the upper force? The desire doesn't change. The desire is the substance of creation. It is the desire to receive pleasure, and that's how it's going to remain forever. The only change is the intention, the way you use the desire. The basic form of how you use it, meaning the intention that rides upon the desire, is in order to receive. Man's inclination is evil from the start. This is the intention that we begin with. And this is how we act until we feel that we suffocate. We begin to ask, what's the point in life where we no longer have pleasures? We did what we could, and in us awakens a question about what is the meaning of life. And then man, the Creator, takes man's hand, puts it on the good fortune, and tells him, choose this, strengthen yourself in the environment, by the environment, putting a person in a group of Kabbalists like he did with us. And it has nothing to do with sex, age, religion, nationality, nothing. Only the point in the heart that awakens. Once this point in the heart is awakened in the person, then a person has free choice to all the time work with a point in the heart, develop it, work with it, increase the internality over the externality, meaning how correctly can you work in society, like Kabbalists teach us. There, in society, a person starts working like the Creator, and gradually the light begins to work on him. In the meantime, he's like a little child just making efforts, but then the reforming light works on him and reforms him, building in him the intention in order to bestow like the Creator. At the very first point at which this intention is created is called crossing the barrier.
2: We will go even deeper to this scrutiny, Rav Zula, throughout the lesson. A question in the studio, please. How to build correctly the vessel of bestowal in the ten? Niv. Here he tells us something very simple, Rav is. The scrutiny needs to be whether it is for my sake or for the sake of the Creator. And the expression of, for my sake, of Creator, we know that it is in the corrected whole way, form, of the ten. When we take the ten as a model where, in which the Creator needs to clothe as ten sefirot that are truly illuminating, then we begin to act to work towards the friends in the ten. And in essence, we're doing actions towards the friends in the ten, but we're actually aiming these actions towards the Creator. We are Israel, meaning our point in the heart yearns through the work of connection in the ten to reach the Creator. And that is from the love of the others or love of creations to the love of the Creator. Each time, practically, if I'm asking myself, as Rav says here, one thing only, am I aimed towards myself or towards them? Who am I praying for? Am I praying for myself or for them? Who am I concerned about, myself or them? Where do I want the spiritual benefit, reward to be? In me or in them? Constantly this scrutinize me or my friends in the ten. That is the same thing. And Bala Sulam says as well, in the article Matana Torah, the giving of the Torah, is it towards me or is it towards the Creator? And of course, not to forget that towards them is not just towards them, but towards them, it's actually towards the term, the Creator, within them, that connects them into 110. So here I'm acting or doing deeds towards a 10, which is a whole, where I want to pass on my life, the main part of my life, the feeling of living. And this is the spiritual feeling. This is where I want to reveal the Creator.
1: And the more I scrutinize this question, who am I doing it for? Meaning, I look at myself from the side. It's not that I can really act this way. I can only discern what am I actually going through. Do I care for them or myself? This is how I want to work all the time, because this is my form of connection with the Creator, because behind each friend, there's the Creator. I can't directly work with the Creator. I'll just deceive myself. But precisely with the friends, this is how I need to act. And every such beat, going in, going out, that is polishing my material, my substance, turning it like into a diamond. And eventually, nothing changes. As it says, there is nothing new under the sun. He gave everything, only I didn't discern it yet. And now I did the work. I became the Creator's partner in this move. And maybe we can watch clip number 7 as to what does he explain here exactly about it.
2: There are those who are completely disconnected, all sorts of people that are ill with all sorts of illnesses, Alzheimer's disease or whatever you say, all sorts of states, being born in different horrible forms, mental issues. So what do you do? Yeah, what can you do? Nothing. You cannot do anything. The upper providence needs to take out the light and towards all these discernments, what there is in the system, the system of Ensof, in all sorts of forms, in all sorts of combination between them, yes, connection between them. So it turns out that way. And why? We don't see the cause, and we don't even see the result or the consequence. Besides that, I say it again. Your question about a person who simply suffers or is happy, whether it's okay or not okay, that the justice is not divided equally in the world, and so is the wealth and so forth. these questions are not in our level, because we need to ask only about the thing where we are able to put a certain change in, and that's in a discernment, in the discernment between my relation to myself or towards the Creator. Do you understand the point? You need to hold yourself only in this point if you want to be in the correct place. The internal, your internal correct place is only one question. Am I now for my sake or for his sake? And that's it.
1: And that's it. Meaning the work needs to be only that discernment. And also Rav says that if a person goes into society with that question, he will more and more directly reach spirituality.
2: Meaning we see how our inclination is to ask many times about many things. We see all sorts of wrongdoings and suffering of ours and others and so forth and so on. And Ravi is saying, this is not the question. These are big processes that are happening and need to be clarified when we have no ability to change the cause or the result. So where is the area which we should focus on, as Rabash wrote to us and as Rav is making it clear to us? It's only in the scrutiny whether I'm now for my sake or for his sake, or in more practical manner, am I aimed towards myself or towards my friends in the ten, which there I attain the term called Creator.
3: Так, вітаємо, шановні викладачі. 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
1: How can we, in practice, in the ten, remind ourselves about the covenant that we made, and influence each other in a way that every friend in the ten will keep the covenant even when he doesn't want to? Right, we didn't take the part about the covenant into the lesson, even though that it's a very important topic. It's simply that Rav talked about the intention, he focused on that. But the covenant is something very important in our work. It's a commitment that we have toward the friends, our vut, that we wish to provide each friend with. We can sit and talk, and it could be great and beautiful. These are nice words. I'll care for you. I'll do this. I'll do that. But these are words. If the Creator is not there to be our guarantor, to be the guarantor for our covenant, nothing will help. And what we need to do is to commit to it that I'm really willing to devote myself to the friends. But from there, we need to demand the Creator to be our guarantor. And also, as it says, a person is judged where he is, meaning we were in a certain state when we made the covenant. And now we need to commit to it anew, to awaken what we did there in the past. We need to ask the Creator to help us.
4: Добрый день, друзья. Ну, мы знаем, что...
2: Good day, friends. We know that the Creator created a desire. Meaning, in the desire, there is both the vessel and the fulfillment. The question is, a person, is he a vessel of reception in order to bestow, or nevertheless, He develops from reception to bestowal. Niv, Rabash explained to us in the article, and he depicts it, it's correct, as you say, that the desire was created alongside with its fulfillment, but this desire, because the vessel desired to resemble the Creator, then an intention was clothed, or a desire to bestow was clothed on it. When we talk about in order to bestow, we talk about the intention to bestow, because the desire stays the same desire to receive, but the intention, it changes. And so the scrutiny that a person needs to go through here is, how am I clothing my desire with the desire to bestow, meaning an intention in order to bestow. And all the scrutiny from our state is basically to shift from the state of this deficiency of the intention in order to bestow, we don't really miss it, we don't really lack it. Therefore, if we go deeper and think what it means to bestow contentment upon the Creator, to bestow upon others, to love the friends, all these terms, the will to receive is not thinking about them. It's not concerning to him. He's not thinking about it too much. And I can examine how much am I thinking about it. Am I more concerned about other things that revolve me? And then the question comes again, am I for my sake or am I for his sake? And that's the main question that I need to scrutinize. And how can I be a bit upset about this scrutiny where I would want to be more towards the sake of the Creator, or rather the friends, and through them towards him, that would be my main deficiency. And if that would be my main deficiency, then Rabash says that the Creator completes this deficiency and gives us the light. What is the light? The desire to bestow, which is clothed on the desire to receive. That means we received the intention, or the reflected light called an intention in order to bestow, a desire to bestow on our desire to receive.
5: Да, вот здесь в статье говорится, что сначала исправляются отдающие келим, а затем получающие.
2: In the article it says that first we correct the vessels of bestowal and then the vessels of reception, in order for them to work in order to bestow as well. How is that transition happens within a person? What changes in his demand, in his work?
1: Right. Our stages of correction are that, first of all, we are in the desire to receive with the intention or to receive, and the more correctly we work in society and draw the light upon ourselves, then gradually the intention begins to change. So we start to understand, okay, bestow is a good thing. We want to begin to bestow, and we give examples of bestow, but in order to receive, I'm willing to bestow because eventually I'll get something. And then a person is in that state, and the more he develops and draws light upon himself, as he crosses the machson, he crosses into the vessels of bestowal. Meaning, I'm willing to do everything in order to bestow, but what will you have? Nothing. Just allow me to bestow. That's the great pleasure that he wants to receive. And Kabbalists, they give an allegory about someone who's delighted in mercy. He's willing to live without a shirt, without basic needs. He's willing to give it all. And after he develops and is in this point of bestowal, to bestow in order to bestow, he understands that this is not the vessel that the Creator wants from him. The Creator created the vessels of reception on purpose, and he understands that if he really wants to bestow to the Creator, he needs to receive from him.
6: And
1: these are much more advanced stages, meaning he changes his intention, the light works on him in such a way that he's willing to receive in order to bestow. And that's the higher and final degree. And from there, the end of correction.
2: We have a question. We have a question from Woman Hungary 2 and a few other similar questions about the matter of the rhythm, the pace that Rav relates to, and we will also relate to it to these discernments, as Dudi said before, the nothing new under the sun, that nothing has changed, but simply I now differentiate it. My desire has developed in such a manner that I start to feel within my tent this wholeness called Creator, this complete connection called Creator. So the question is, what is the correct manner and what is in our hand? We touch upon it a lot. And in clip number 6, Rav talks about the choice, which is only in how fast the discernments go by. Let's watch clip number 6.
1: The only thing that you need to be worried about is the pace. I'll give you a solution. If you shut your eyes and your ears and shut everything besides one thing, concern, being concerned with the pace, then you'll make it. What does it mean? You need to, like a dog running around trying to catch its tail, and the quicker the better, like a fan. Does that mean that I'm concerned with the pace? Or what does it really mean? It means to be concerned with the pace of discernment. What gives me discernments? The discernments are between the desire to receive and the desire to bestow. Not simply that I'll run and, you know, in an hour I'll study quickly and read a lot and do a lot. The discernments between the will to receive and the will to bestow. Where do I find myself in my daily schedule between these two desires? In society. So, being concerned with the pace and receiving the discernments between the desire to receive and bestow, for that I need to work in society as much as I can with that discernment that what I care for is the pace and that I'll be able to see, am I in it, am I not, where am I exactly? Maybe you're doing a lot, but you're running like a dog trying to catch its tail. I entered here, I was told, you know, it's going to happen really quickly, you're going to reach spirituality, everything's going to be fine. But you didn't start making these discernments at all. I'm telling you, the discernments are in society. There you can especially get negative discernments, where both from society will receive the force to continue. You'll also receive from society the understanding that you don't want to go forward in relation to the desire to bestow. This means to be concerned with the pace, to grow stronger, as he says in the introduction to test that the Creator puts man's hand on the

0: fortune and tells him, take this. He doesn't tell you, take something else, not the desire to receive or to bestow, but the discernment. And I've been saying this word, discernment, all along. Right. We have many questions about this.
1: כן, יש פה עוד כמה שאלות של הרבה חברים ששאלו בדיוק על הנקודה הזאת, לכן הבאנו אותה.
0: Many friends asked exactly about this, that's why he played the clip. What Rav emphasizes here is the pace. That's the hastening of time that we want to do. להתאמץ בכוונה שלי. To make an effort in the intention to ask the question, am I doing it for myself or the Creator, the friend or for me? To make another and another effort, even though that I fall out, but I try again and again, each such entry, this is my only free choice. This means to grow stronger, strengthen yourself, in or by the society. So each such action gives me a discernment, leaves an impression, begins to open me up and build in me the right vessel, the need for bestowal, and that is the place of lack. And this lack is the only action that I can perform. This is what we, the created beings, can do, and what's hidden, how all of a sudden, out of that, the vessel of bestowal filled with light is created, that is done by the Creator.
2: And that's also the answer to a thought from Women Age 2, how do we scrutinize the true intention in order not to be confused? So as Rav just explained, it all happens towards the work in the society. When we do it towards the society, then we have no chance to be confused, because the society and our deeds or our relation towards the society is revealed to us, so to say. We need to scrutinize whether we are attracted to it, we are awoken, are we inert toward it. All it is to scrutinize the intention in it. And the scrutinizing of the intention, it puts within us the true discernments. Let's see Ruslan, please.

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4: Rav always says that the lo lishma is greater than the lishma. All the work is for who is it? For me or for the friend? And if a person goes in with this scrutiny into the society, a few months later he already yearns spirituality.
2: Этой работы, этим выяснением.
4: So it turns out that this is the work of Lo Lishma. So he just needs to bring himself to a bigger deficiency.
1: זאת השאלה, וזו גם התשובה, כי זה ברור מאוד מאוד חשוב, כי אנחנו אולי מתארים לעצמנו ש...
4: may depict it to herself that if I am not with the intention in order to bestow that, then how can I do actions? Meaning,

0: Then that awakens me, then with the deficiency to be in intention in order to bestow. And that's exactly the deed that we should be doing. The intention in order to bestow is not in our hands. This is what we need to awaken from below, to ask it from below, from the low. We are the lower ones. And then the Creator bestow upon them. And then the Creator enters the society. And then I discover that I am not in the intention to bestow. And these discernments are what's building the vessels that will awaken the Creator from below to fulfill our deficiencies. And that's our intention exactly.
1: And this is called awakening from below, that we awaken ourselves. Now, it's nice that I say, okay, I'll ask myself, who am I working towards now? And we've created these conditions now that allow you to all of a sudden think about these sublime questions of coming out of myself toward the friend. In a few moments, who knows where am I going to be and where will my thoughts be? So where will I get this strength from? So this is the thing. What conditions do I create in order to receive it? That's why we have a ten and a covenant in which we keep each other in the right intention, passing this spirit on to each other, and therefore there's dissemination, because it constantly brings me back to the question of what for. And even if a person feels that he's disconnected to the point where he's dead, he should enter the kitchen. That I go and serve the friends now, willing to throw out their trash, wash their dishes, do whatever. If I can do something for them, I receive their desires. The lack, the power of desire from them, that begins to renew these sublime questions in me, bringing me back into the act. So it's not like I ask this question because somewhere later on I want to receive whatever that is. No. By doing that, I'm already in the game. Wait a second. Do I expect to receive something in return? Not at all, like it says in the Zohar. I need to be grateful that he let me into the palace, that I can be in these questions altogether. So to give thanks for those moments, and not, did I not get an answer? Who am I working for? The scrutiny itself, that's the sublime thing.
0: This place of awakening from below, it exactly reminds us, it's amazing that how, so to say, lessons from 20 years ago, they're actual for us, for our daily work, and it happens more than once if you pay attention to it, because these things are alive and these are spiritual principle and they are eternal. And this principle of awakening from below, what Rabash writes about, is also the name of our upcoming Congress. And we know that as we build the vessel, specifically in cooperation between us, specifically in a society, we can acquire such a deficiency and to scrutinize and polish this diamond of our desire. So do we as groups, as tens, build such a deficiency which is more powerful a few times over when we do this effort together. And that's why we do this spiritual effort, which we call, which is original Congress, which we call it the Awakening from Below. Let's watch clip number 5, where Rav explained to us the spiritual beneficial and necessary benefits that each group can be rewarded from participating in this Congress.
1: Just to add, let's listen to the clip from several perspectives. How a friend awakens a friend. How does a 10 awaken another 10? How does a region awaken another region? Society, another society. How does one vessel in the world clearly awaken another? If we look at it that way, we'll see the key that Rav is giving us. to hold ourselves up all the time, because if we're disconnected, that comes from the Creator. But we need to remember.

0: remember that there's always someone who's awake that can awaken us.
1: How, where in a group is in a state of death? It's makes the impression that they aren't together, and it's also reasonable. If a person is dead, he can, he doesn't know he's dead. There's a like a catch 22 here. So, and also the group can be dead.
0: If the entire group is dead, that's in the hands of the Creator. No one else can.
1: But if it's a person?
0: Friends need to care for that. You can't rely on the heavens for it. But if it's the entire group, that's a very dire situation. You need to really be careful. Or other groups, then each group toward the other group is like a person toward another person. But you need to be careful. If this it is in the group and there's no one from the side, not just some one person, but other groups that can help, that can really awaken it, then that's not good. For example, now, there's something wrong in Moscow, in the Moscow group. So they write, and already I think about it, and I can pass it on to you here, and we'll talk about it, and we'll think about them and connect with them somehow. It's an addition for us. And for them, we get lax from them. Their disappointments and give them our forces of awakening. You know what a giant benefit that is? Instead of us going through that entire process and that they will go through that entire process, we immediately cut things shorter for us and for them.
1: So we want to do, we reach such spiritual intensity where we'll be a vessel, a healthy body. Rav extended the explanation and he gave example how also in the body the systems work in a way where if there is an organ that is a bit weakened, then the body knows about it, and not just knowing about it, it also starts to take care of the area. It's kind of scatters the infection, this hardship in to everyone, and then everyone can carry this coarseness in a way that can help everyone, and then this area, this head area, is receiving strength, and it's not falling down from the burden on him. And so is a person. We know that a person cannot free himself from the prison house. Only the friends can help him. And so this is the same principle. Only a group can help a group, and every region can help a region. And it's really important for us to be this healthy spiritual vessel that is in this connection, in this mutuality, in this mutual help. And that's our goal in the coming Congress. And we also have regional Shabbat, right?
0: Right. Saturday afternoon, every area, region, group, this upcoming Saturday, at 4:15 till 5:30 Israel time, is a time that each group will gather amongst themselves in Europe, North and South America, here in Israel, everywhere. Some physically, some virtually, some hybrid, and we're going to prepare ourselves for the Congress. First of all, we'll prepare our heart. What am I coming with? And what else do we need in order to have such a Congress that the number of discernments with it will be amazing, that will go like into a place where they polish diamonds, that will really come out of there sparkling, shining diamonds. So it all depends on the preparation. and then the pace of changes will be very quick.
1: It's very exciting because we see how our vessel, our kli, is constantly renovate itself. It's moving, it's growing, the process is alive. We see how we are being taken care of from above with great concern.
0: I'd like to share one more discernment that I had. That I see that I see on Rav's lessons as like a process of ripening, like when he opens up the where he goes into the lesson after the article, he's like absorbed with the article and he puts it on the table and it's still not clear what exactly is he talking about. Today it was, for example, for me or for the Creator. And then through the different questions and scrutinies, gradually it takes on form. So we should be focused on these presents that Rav is giving us. Unity event in which we will get to know what's going on within the Kabbalah Lam Association, where we can build our society together on Sukkot, October 9 a.m. till 7 p.m. for all the friends from all the learning communities, and at the end we'll all have mutual Souda. It's going to be translated and broadcasted to everyone on the Arvut system, so we're waiting for everyone.
1: Let's finish with one last sentence. We'll finish with what we started. We need only to hold on to this point, to yourself. If you want to be in the correct inner place, your place is only one question. Am I now for my sake? Or for his sake. Song.

0: שלום, בחלק הראשון נלמד שיעור של הרב מתאריך 4 בנובמבר 2002.
1: Hello, we're going to learn a lesson with Rav from November 4, 2002, based on the article you stand today, all of you. You can find the article in the writings of Rabash, Volume 1. Let's read the article in the 10. We have 27 minutes.
0: אתם ניצבים היום כולכם. המפרשים שואלים,
1: you stand today.
0: אתם ניצבים היום כולכם.
1: All of you. The interpreters ask about the words, you stand today, all of you, your heads, your tribes, your elders, and your officers, every man of Israel. It begins with a plural form, you, in plural in Hebrew, and ends in a singular form, every man of Israel. The author of the book, Light and Sun, explains that by using plural form and singular form, it points to the matter of love of friends. Although among you are heads, tribes, etc., still, no one sees greater merit in himself than any man of Israel. Instead, everyone is equal in that no one complains about the other. For this reason, from above too, they are treated accordingly. And this is why great abundance is imparted below. It is our way to study everything within one subject. It turns out that a person should take upon himself the burden of the kingdom of heaven as an ox to the burden and as a donkey to the load. Which are mind and heart. In other words, all of one's work should be in order to bestow. Accordingly, if one works in order to bestow and does not wish for any reward in return, except to serve in the holy work without hoping to be given any addition to what he does, he has no wish even for additional work, in other words, receiving some knowledge that he is walking on the right path is certainly a just demand. And yet he relinquishes even that because he wishes to go with his eyes shut and believe in the Creator. And what he can, he does, and he is content with his lot. And he even feels that there are people who have some understanding of the work of the Creator, while he sees that he is completely empty. In other words, many times he feels a good taste in the work, and at times he feels that he is in the state of your heads. In other words, at times he thinks that now he has reached a degree where it is impossible that he will ever decline to a state of lowliness, a state where if he wants to engage in work of the Creator, he has to make great effort to force his body. At that time, what he does is by compulsion, because he has no desire for the work. And the body only wishes to rest and does not care for anything. Instead, at that time, he feels that he has already come to know for sure that there is nothing else in the world except to work in order to bestow. And then he certainly finds good taste in the work. And when he regards his previous states, he cannot understand how much he is in the state of ascent. Hence, by all calculations, it decides that now it is impossible that he will ever suffer a decline.
2: But sometimes, after a day, an hour, or a few minutes, he descends to such a state of loneliness that he cannot immediately feel that he has fallen from his uplifted state to the depth of the great abyss. Rather, at times, after an hour or two, he suddenly sees that he has fallen from the highest level, meaning from his previous certainty that he was the strongest man, and he is like any man of Israel, meaning like an ordinary person. Then he begins to seek advice in his heart. What should I do now? How can I pick myself up to the state of gadlut, greatness, that I had before? At that time, one should walk on a path of truth. That is to say, my current state, being in utter loneliness, means that I was deliberately thrown out from above in order for me to know if I truly wish to do the holy work in order to bestow, or if I wish to be God's servant because I find it more rewarding than other things. Then, if one can say, now I want to work in order to bestow, and I do not want to do the holy work to receive some satisfaction in the work. Instead, I will settle for doing the work of holiness like any man of Israel, praying or taking a lesson on the daily portion. And I don't have time to think with which intent I study or pray, but I simply observe the actions without any special intent. At that time, he will re-enter the holy work, because now he wishes to be God's servant without any preconditions. This is the meaning of what is written, you stand today, all of you, meaning all the details you went through, all the states you have experienced, whether states of gadlut or states of less than gadlut, which were considered intermediate or so. You take all those details and you do not compare one degree to another, because you do not care for any reward, but only for doing the Creator's will. He has commanded us to observe mitzvot, commandments, and to study Torah, and this is what we do, like any common man of Israel. In other words, the state he is in right now is as important to him as when he thought he was in a state of gadlut. At that time, the Lord your God makes with you this day. This means that then the Creator makes a covenant with him. In other words, precisely when one accepts his work without any conditions and agrees to do the holy work without any reward, which is called unconditional surrender, this is the time when the Creator makes a covenant with him. Baal HaSulam explained the matter of making a covenant. When two people see that they love each other, they make a covenant between them. that their love will always endure. And he asked, if they love each other and understand that this love will never leave them, why this covenant? Why do they make this covenant? Meaning, for what purpose? In other words, what do they gain by this making of a covenant? Is it only a ritual, or is it for some benefit?
1: He said that the matter of making a covenant is that now they understand that it is in their interest for each to love the other. Because of reasons, they can now see that each one feels the other and cares only for his well-being. So they make a covenant. And as now neither has any complaints against his friend, or they would not make the covenant, they tell each other, it is worthwhile for us to make a covenant once and for all. In other words, if there is ever a state where one will have complaints against the other, they will both remember the covenant that they made when love was revealed between them. Similarly, even though they currently do not feel the love as they did then, they still evoke the old love and do not look at the state they are currently in. Instead, they go back to doing things for each other. This is the benefit of the covenant. Thus, even when the love that was between them has lost its fancy, because they made the covenant, they have the strength to reawaken the shining love they had before. In this way, they usher each other back into the future. It follows that making a covenant is for the future. It is like a contract that they sign that they will not be able to regret when they see that the ties of love are not as easy as they were, that this love gave them great pleasure while they were doing good to each other. But now, love has been corrupted, they are powerless, and none can do anything for the other. But if they do wish to do something for their friends, they must consider the making of the covenant that they had before, and out of that they should rebuild the love. It is like a person who signs a contract with his friend, and the contract connects them so they cannot part from one another. It follows that you stand today, all of you. In other words, he thinks of details. Your heads, your tribes, your elders, and your officers, every man of Israel. This means that of all the high degrees that he had, it is now considered for him that he is in the state of every man of Israel. And he assumes that state as when he was in a state that he considered good. He says, now I do my part. And I agree that the Creator will give me what He wants, and I have no criticism. At that time, he is rewarded with making a covenant. In other words, the connection remains forever, because the Creator made a covenant with him for all eternity. According to the above, we should interpret the verse The secret things belong to the Lord our God, but the things that are revealed belong to us and to our sons forever, that we may do all the words of this law. We should understand what this verse comes to tell us. We cannot say that it comes to tell us that we do not know what is hidden, and only the Creator knows. We cannot say that because without the verse, we do not know what is hidden before us, hidden from us. Thus, what does the verse come to tell us? It is known that there is a thing that is hidden and a thing that is revealed. It means that the active part of what we do is when we can see whether or not we are doing it. And if the body does not wish to perform the mitzvah, the commandment, there is a tactic. One can force oneself, meaning that he is compelled to do the mitzvah against his will. It turns out that coercion is relevant with revealed things.
2: The hidden thing is the intention in the mitzvah. This one cannot see, meaning what the other one intends while doing. It is the same with the person himself, the one who acts. He too cannot know if he is not fooling himself during the act. He thinks that he has no other goal and that he is completely dedicated to the Creator. But with the action called the revealed part, it is irrelevant to speak of a person lying to himself, that he thinks that he is putting on the tefillin, when in truth it is not tefillin. Similarly, a woman cannot lie to herself saying that she lights the Shabbat candles when in fact she isn't. But with the intention, it can be said that one lies to oneself. He thinks that he's working lishma for her sake, when in fact he's entirely in lolishma, not for her sake. Also, there cannot be coercion because one cannot coerce one's thought into thinking what he wants to. Regarding things that belong to emotion or knowledge, a person is powerless. He cannot force his mind to understand differently than it does, or feel differently than how he feels. Now we can understand the above matter, that all that is left for us is the practical part, which is called the things that are revealed belong to us and to our sons forever, that we may do all the words of this law. We are commanded to perform the actions, meaning it is the deed that we are commanded to do, even by coercion. But as for the intention, called the hidden part, in that no man has any view or control. Thus, what should we do to keep the hidden part as well? Here, all that one can do is test, meaning examine himself to see if he's truly doing everything in order to bestow, or whether the body resists the aim to bestow. He feels that he is removed from it to the extent that there is nothing he can do alone. Since whatever he plans to do, all the tactics to be able to aim in order to bestow do not help him. It is about that that the verse comes to tell us that this matter of lishma, called the hidden part, belongs to the Lord our God. In other words, only the Creator can help him. It is not in the hands of men, because it is above nature. Sorry, only the Creator can help him, while there's absolutely no possibility that he himself would realize it. It is not in the hands of men, because it is above nature. This is why the verse says, the secret things belong to the Lord our God, meaning that it belongs to Him, that the Creator should provide His force called to bestow. This is why our sages said, man's inclination overpowers him every day and seeks to put him to death. As it is said, the wicked watches the righteous and seeks to slay him. And if the Creator did not help him, he would not overcome it. As it is said, the Lord would not leave him in his hand. The matter of seeking to slay him means that it wishes for man to do everything in order to receive, which is regarded as being separated from the life of lives. Naturally, one remains dead. This is why our sages said, the wicked are called dead, while they are alive. It turns out that it is called death when his intention is to receive. This is considered separation, to be rewarded with dvikut, adhesion, meaning to be granted the strength to bestow, to have such a thing, only the Creator can give it to him. And it is not in man's power to obtain. This is why our sages said, man's inclination overpowers him every day and seeks to slay him. And if the Creator did not help him, he would not overcome it. As it is said, the Lord will not leave him in his hand. From what we explain, we can understand the verse, the secret things belong to the Lord our God, but the things that are revealed belong to us and to our sons to do. Thus, only the act is for us to do, but the hidden part is for the Creator to do. However, there is still something for us to do about the hidden part. So the Creator will give us the hidden part. This follows the rule that everything requires an awakening from below. There is a rule that there is no light without a vessel, meaning there is no filling without an efficiency. You cannot insert anything unless there is a vacancy, and then you put in whatever you want. But if there is no deficiency, meaning no empty place, how can we insert anything? Therefore, first we must see that we do not have the vessels of bestowal, called the desire to bestow. And this is all our light. As we explained in previous articles, our primary reward is to obtain the desire to bestow, called reflected light. As it is said in the general preface to the Tree of Life, the whole reward that we hope for is the reflected light. Therefore, if the desire to bestow is called the light, then this deficiency, when one sees he does not have the power to bestow, is called a vessel. He feels that this is what he is missing, meaning he sees what he is losing by not having this power called the power of bestow. Hence, his deficiency is built in him according to his sensation. This is called a vessel and a vacancy. For here, where he lacks the power of bestowal, there is room for this filling to enter. This is called the arrival of the light into the vessel. However, we should know that receiving this vessel requires a lot of work. We have vessels called efficiencies, which we wish to fill. They are called vessels of self-love, meaning that we wish to receive fulfillment. These are very important vessels because they come from the side of the Creator, who created them existence from absence, because He wishes to do good to His creations, meaning that He wishes to give fulfillment. Yet how is it possible to give a filling if there's no vacancy in which to place the filling? For this reason, He created these vessels, existence from absence, in order to place the delight and pleasure in them. It turns out that this is the essence of the vessel that the Creator created. However, because this vessel is called a desire to receive, it wished to have equivalence of form called adhesion with the Creator. This is why this vessel was disqualified from being a vessel for reception of the upper abundance. Now there is a need for a new vessel for reception, which dresses in the former vessel. We're only by both. By clothing the will to bestow within the will to receive, will this vessel receive, befit reception.
1: The previous vessel, called desire to receive, came from the emanator. The lower one has no part in the work of the desire to receive, although everything comes from the emanator. Similarly, the second vessel, called desire to bestow, comes only from the emanator as well. And the lower one cannot add, just as in the first vessel, called desire to receive. However, the difference is that the vessel of bestow must first have a demand from the lower one, who seeks of the Creator to be given the new vessel. This, the first vessel, did not have, because it came to him without any awakening on the part of the lower one.
2: We'll move on to the lesson from November 2002. Rav, we heard the article, "You Stand Today, All of You," from the book of Devarim, the portion of Nitzavim, the Rungs of the Ladder, volume 3, page 221. And the end of the article is very nice. I'm going to read it again. This means that as the previous vessel called the will to receive came from the emanator, and the lower one has no part in the work of the desire to receive, but rather everything comes from the emanator, that is the vessel and the intention, it all comes, meaning both the will to receive and the intention in order to receive, it all came from the emanator. Similarly, the second vessel called the desire to bestow comes only from the emanator as well. And the lower one cannot add, just as in the first vessel called the desire to receive, meaning both the desire to receive in order to bestow, it also comes entirely from the Creator. However, the difference is between these two vessels. What does that mean? What do we add here, actually? Is that the vessel of bestow must first have a demand from the lower one who for this vessel. He, the lower one, seeks of the Creator to be given this new vessel. Whereas the first vessel, the will to receive in order to receive, came without any awakening on the part of the lower one. The awakening, the recognition of evil, and the choice and the request, this is what is required of us, not the vessel itself, of course. We need to know that. When we examine the qualities of the will to receive and the will to bestow, The qualities themselves are holy, both this and that. The Lord has created one opposite the other. The Lord has created one opposite the other, meaning both this and opposite that. And both of them are holy in his eyes. But a person should choose. And a person chooses, and it's with respect to the person, that it could be holy or not holy. It could be the klipa, the shell, or kedusha. Because on the side of the person, there is only the possibility of I will have it or he will have it. Outside of the person, there is no shell, no kedusha. Is this clear? In nothing in the world, there is no bad or good, but it is only with respect to how I use it for myself or for the Creator. Questions.
1: How can you obtain the deficiency to bestow?
2: How can you obtain the deficiency to bestow? It's a question. If you have some question, then you now have to go back. That is, the goal is that I will have a desire to bestow. Besides that, nothing is required of me. That is, if I will have a desire to bestow to the Creator as He has a desire to bestow to me, then we will be adhered at the end of correction, right? What is the state that I need to have in me before that? Well,
1: maybe a person tries with all his might and he sees that he can't.
2: That is, no, I mean, before the point where I want to have it, I need probably to have the understanding that I don't have it. I don't, right? Now, if I don't have it, there are two possible things here. Either that I don't have it and I don't care that I don't have it, let's say, or I'm even very pleased that I don't have it. Let's say, I don't know, some disease, right? What do I need it for? Or it's something, it's not too bad, let it be. Or maybe if I do have it, let it be, you know, as they say. Or that I'm dead and I can't do without it. That is, there are degrees in how much I must have it. That's it. Now, before these degrees of how much I need to have it, there has to be at least some recognition, some awareness that it's worthwhile. From where will I get it, that it's worthwhile? I don't know. Before that, I have a state where I'm completely not in that. I don't understand it. I'm entirely in the opposite. This means that I need to somehow taste and know that this thing is worthwhile. Just by the rumor, by seeing it from afar, I don't know what it is. That's not going to help me. I need opposite my will to receive whatever I have now, right? What do I have now? A desire to receive a certain spectrum of pleasures called this world. A certain quota, right? But I'm being given all kinds of pleasures, right? Food, rest, sleep, sex, children, right? For children, right? So beastly pleasures and then pleasures of honor, knowledge, money, right? That's it. This is the entire, this whole variety of pleasures is called this world, and they give it to me, right? So I need to know that opposite that it's worthwhile for me to replace them with pleasures that are called spiritual. Spiritual means in order to give, to bestow. So the fact that I discover that I do not have this desire to bestow, that's not enough for me. I don't care that I don't have a desire to bestow. I don't see how much I lose if I do not have the desire to bestow, because all of my measurements are inside the will to receive. If I know that from this I lose that much, and from that I lose that much, or from this I gain that much, and from that I gain that much, then I weigh, I measure within my will to receive what's worthwhile. And accordingly, I make the calculation, I deduct one from the other, I see what is the surplus, and according to this surplus, let's say spirituality is 4 times greater than corporeality, or 10 times greater than corporeality. Accordingly, I start to yearn for spirituality 4 times more, 10 times more than how much I yearn for corporeality. So how will we do that? I must weigh, I must measure this in my will to receive, right? Well, First of all, if the Creator will be revealed that He is great and it's worthwhile for me, I will feel that being next to Him, I will feel that the gain, the benefit, being next to the Great One, belonging to the Great One, favorism, all kinds of things, what I understand in my world to receive. Well, accordingly, I'll make the calculation and I will want to exchange one for the other. Right? This means that I need that what is hidden from me now will be revealed. And then I will make the comparison, and accordingly, I'll be able to work. So the problem is, why is it not revealed?
1: I don't know, when a person doesn't look at this thing, doesn't ask of the society, maybe doesn't see it as important.
2: You're saying maybe it's not revealed because they require of us that we will demand it for it to be revealed. I don't care so much if it's not revealed. I'm afraid. My will to receive is afraid that it will have a problem, that it will truly have to invert itself. Second, if I have to ask for something to be revealed, then in order to ask for it, I need to have the deficiency for it to be revealed. From where will I take this deficiency that this should be revealed? What do I lack now so that this needs to be revealed? This means that there has to nevertheless be some kind of an understanding and perception that something that is out there is something which is good, some salvation compared to my bad state, right? Nevertheless, we have to begin from something. So we begin. We start from the point that we study, and by that we awaken upon ourselves surrounding light, and then we get the grace of Kedusha, of holiness, and it starts to attract us. The other things, we can get them only from the society.
1: So it's like a person needs to see that he's in a state where he only receives, that they're only giving to him. He has to feel shame from that. He has to see that only this is what he wants. He can't attain it. It's like many stages a person has to go until he has such a deficiency.
2: All the things he has to go through, all of these stages, Rabash says here, they do not belong neither to the will to receive nor to the will to bestow. They pertain to your decision. Which of them do you want? That's all. So these things that you have to scrutinize, that you're saying there are many of them, they are precisely the vessel of your soul. It's not the will to receive, which is the vessel, nor the will to bestow, but rather these discernments that you now gradually collect, you gather them bit by bit, they are the vessel. It seems to us that the will to receive is the vessel. No, you can have a very big will to receive, but it's... He says the following. That there is a very big will to receive. Let's say it's a desire to receive gravel. And there is a will to receive, which is a desire to receive diamonds. These are stones and these are stones. Gravel, they bring it in these big bags. You saw it on the street. They dump them there. Nobody runs to steal them, to get hold of them, right? They just stand there, right? You saw these big white bags. Sacks. Diamonds, they don't bring them in such sacks yet, right? And they don't just leave them like that on the street. And the difference between this and that, in truth, is how precious it is for us. There is nothing else here, right? How precious it is for us. So all of the discernments, this is what they do. They make the gravel into diamond for you. That is, the will to receive in itself, it's raw. It does not change. You, through all of these discernments, insert into it, what do they do with diamonds? What do you call that?
1: Polishing.
2: Polishing, no, not a polishing. You make many sides. Right? Many sides. What do you call it?
1: sides, surfaces.
2: Well, many surfaces. Okay, you see, from one stone you make many, many such discernments, and then it begins to be, this is how you also check how expensive, how precious it is. So what do you do with that, that you make all of these discernments and these sides there, these surfaces? By that you create many discernments, and then it becomes precious, expensive, unique, special, rich in discernments, in details. This is the will to receive. If you don't put any details into it, it's just a will to receive. You know, everybody knows that there is bread and meat and water and vegetables. What else do we have to eat, right? 4 or 5 things. And how many tastes you have in that, and all kinds of things, and this and that, and this and that. How many can you discern? It all comes from all of the uniqueness comes from the most subtle discernments. Look at wine. There is a bottle of wine that costs $1 million, and there's another one that costs $2 or $3. What is the difference? And if you give it to somebody who doesn't understand it, he doesn't care about it at all. This is the difference between this world and the next world, that nothing changes. You, through the discernments that you collect, you begin to see, instead of this world, bit by bit, the spiritual world. You begin to see Ein Sof. This is what he says, that even today, even now, everyone is engaging in the work of the Lord, and at the end of correction, completely, fully, however, they don't feel it, because they lack discernments.
1: Maybe there's a way to make it practical, something that will bring us to this, advance us to this. How can we do it?
2: First of all, we need to do it in our inner work, and we can accelerate it through the society. These are the two things, me and the society. It's like a laboratory. I can do it quickly. Yes.
1: I see that when someone is in a descent, he doesn't have the energy to want to enter bestowal, doesn't have the strength to ask for it. The state that I see today, with you know, along with development and this polishing, that you're describing, during the descent, you also develop the ability to ask to enter bestowal during this descent, or during the descent is simply death and there's no way to do it, but anything.
2: No, it's both the ascents and the descents. We shouldn't really get into it. But they both operate in such a way that they build the vessels in us. We can't say that the descent only builds the vessels. The ascent also builds the vessel. The difference, the gap between them, the discernments, distinction between them, this is what gives us these discernments. We have questions. Now we truly need to say thank you to Sagi and Marik and whoever did that here. I actually see that they're asking questions. We have questions from Lithuania and from Moscow. So Leib is asking, what is a new vessel? The new vessel is exactly those discernments you asked about. This is the vessel, not the will to receive, nor the will to bestow. They're just

0: to truly control the desire, but only through his intention, to which side he is going to use it. Therefore, we ask, which creator how come he created the Kedusha? He created the Klipa, the shell. He did not create neither the Kedusha, holiness, nor the shell. In the will to receive, we have no Kedusha or Klipa. The person only discerns it according to what he uses it.
1: What is this polishing the person has to see in the desire?
0: The polishing on the will to receive is how many discernments you, in using it towards the Creator, you find. That is, as much as I see in it all kinds of discernments, and as much as I understand that he will enjoy it more by me giving him this and that and this and that and through this and that and this and that, and the way he enjoys from this and from that, like this, like that. This is considered that I'm polishing the gravel and I make it into a diamond. By that I build a vessel that is more fine. It's greater. In spirituality, the size, the magnitude depends on the discernments, only the discernments. Otherwise, it could be a huge still, like this whole universe, it's all rocks, and there's nothing besides that. And compared to all of these rocks, look how much we have vegetative and animate and speaking in the whole universe, only on our planet Earth.
1: When you need to see in different ways, why is it precious? Why is it worthwhile?
0: Yes. And Gabriel is asking, what comes from the side of the created being? From the side of the created being, as we now said, come the discernments. This is what he says here at the end, that the lower one has nothing to add, just as in the first vessel called the desire to bestow. However, the difference is that in the vessel of bestow, we must have a demand from the lower one to give us the new vessel, because the demand for bestow, that has to come from the side of the lower one. So my intention, I need to have this intention. What is an intention to bestow? It's a request to use the vessel of bestow.
1: But Rav specified also a different intention that is also on us. He says,
0: he's telling us the difference is that with the vessel of bestow, there first must be a demand from the lower one. It's not that, but what he says, the demand from the lower one. He asks the Creator to give him this new vessel, the vessel of bestow, the demand. That has to come from the side of the lower one.
1: I want to ask, he says, page 226, only the action belongs to us to do, and the concealed part is on the Creator to do. So as if...
0: Yes, the deed that we have to do is to ask. And the hidden part, the way the Creator does it, that's upon him, because it is creation in and of its on its own right. We do not get involved in that.
1: So, what do you need, that the vessel will be empty all the time?
0: That there are no intentions, no discernments, just like that, simply dead, meaning alive in corporeality, but dead in spirituality. But you feel that you are dead in spirituality. If you talk to a person on the outside and he's alive in corporeality and he thinks that this means also alive in spirituality, you have another part of your life where you feel that you are dead. For him, this part does not exist at all. That's why he thinks he's alive. So there is a difference between you and someone who's on the outside. Now there's a clear distinction, that in spirituality you're dead and you want to revive yourself. That's very good. That is, now you also feel that you don't have the strength and you don't have a desire to revive yourself. That too is a discernment you have to go through, that on your own, if the Creator would leave you and not give you the awakening from above, you can't even think about it. You can only determine that you're dead. but also your attitude

0: this dead. You don't relate to it like dead. It's like this, like that. No, let it be so.
1: To just let it go, it will pass.
0: This is what you feel, that you don't even care. This is what you feel, you don't even care about staying in it. That's exactly the state of being dead. If you were to relate to it differently, in a negative way, you were upset or something, then you would be alive, even in a negative way, but alive, like that. This is exactly the attainment that you're dead. It's very good. It's very good. It's a good discernment. Now, how to get out of it? This is why we were given two worlds. What does it mean, two worlds? That in the desire to bestow, I'm dead, I don't care, just the creator, I don't care about anything, but I exist in a beastly body, and in the beastly body I can perform certain actions. So now I'll go and wash dishes in the kitchen or do something else, and by that I'll acquire desires, thoughts from the others who are also doing it, and I'm working for them. So from them I will grasp these thoughts. So it's important, where do you wash the dishes? In the restaurant next to you or in our kitchen, right? And by that you grasp from our guys the desires, and then you begin to be alive again. Or there are states where you cannot perform even the physical actions. And then the society has to take care of you. So they have to come to you and shake you and obligate you in something. That's it. What does it mean to obligate you? They will not be able to even awaken you. Even in that, there is a state where you can kill me, but I cannot move. There is such a state also, right? So then they have to sit by your side as though you're dead, perform the Shiva, have a lechaim for the upliftment of your soul. Yeah, that's exactly what we're talking about. Do everything that the living people do for the dead, and by that it'll revive you. Right? You see? There is something to that, right? Where a group in a state where one is dead, they were not together. Also, it makes sense that if a person is dead, he doesn't know he's dead. There's a trap here.
1: Oh, in the group, you have to look, right?
0: But the group itself might be dead.
1: The group can also be dead. That's in the hand of the Creator. If the entire group, that's in the hand of the Creator, then here no one can help you. It's only him then.
0: But if it's a person?
1: But if it's a person, first of all, the friends have to take care of him. He can't trust the heavens. And if it's the entire group, that's it's a very bad state. You have to be careful. Very careful. Or other groups. So one group relative to another is like one person relative to another. But you have to be careful. If that's the state in the group and there's no one from the side, not one person, but another group on the side that can truly awaken this, it's not good. Let's say something is not good with the Moscow group. So they write, and I'm already thinking about this, and I can pass it here and we'll talk about it, and we'll feel sorry for them and connect to them somehow and so on. So forth. This is an addition for us and an addition for them. We receive deficiencies from them, despairs. We give them our forces of awakening. You know, the kind of tremendous gain for both of us, instead of going through this entire process, and instead of them going through the entire process, we accelerate, we hasten the path for both of us. You know, also in the body, let's say there's a sick part in the body. If he were by itself, and the entire body wasn't working to heal it, the person would die. Imagine a part in the body is flawed, there's pus in it. If it's only that, it cannot heal. Maybe rather there's a system that spreads all the toxins in the body, and it's, we think it's not okay. The medicine also doesn't understand it quite so much. It's concentration. It's taking care of it in a smaller dose, right? And then you will be able to do it there, to move fresh blood, clean blood down there, and all the healthy parts of the body take care of the sick part. Otherwise, certainly the person would die. If that part of the body would remain as it were by itself, only in the case of cancer, we wish to isolate this part, because it's beyond correction. These are cells that start to devour themselves. Right, they multiply in order to receive all those cells. They give nothing to the body. They simply spread out with a bad purpose. Right, they spread out to eat, to devour the body. They don't give and receive from the body like regular normal cells. So we want to isolate them. The best treatment is if we could somehow isolate them inside this capsule inside the body, in some envelope inside the body that would not disturb, because you cannot take care of it, you cannot heal it or correct it. But all the rest of the diseases, that they're not so relatively bad like cancer, we can heal the matter from such an infection. So that's how it is in the group, with the people inside of them. One is sick, one is healthy, and only this way you can do it. Even now that we're not so properly connected between us, it also works. Certainly you can live as a sick person for a year or two, and you can receive a good medicine in a day or two.
2: On page 222, at the end of the first paragraph, it says here, therefore, from above, they also behave with him accordingly, quid quo pro, accordingly. And so, therefore, all the good is bestowed or imparted down.
1: Again?
2: For this reason, from above, they also behave with him accordingly. This is why all the abundance is imparted below. What does it mean, accordingly, or quid quo pro?
1: Accordingly, or quid pro quo, meaning that everything comes either according to your request, they answer from above, and according to your recognition of evil, they add the ability to engage with the will to bestow. And the concept of accordingly, or quid pro quo, or measure against measure, as much as you can deal with the evil, they reveal the evil to you. They always do it in a balanced way. From above, everything is done in a balanced way. They don't give a person anything that he cannot work with. Oh, I see that everyone feels, everyone can ask. Beautiful. Also from in Moscow, many people are not with us here. Everyone is at home. They're there, they can hear, they can ask questions. Good. Look, 6-7 people figured out how to. Okay, there aren't many questions here as well, but they know how to do it.
2: I want to continue what Gera was asking. How can we strengthen this point of discerning? Let's say a state of being dead. Truly, sometimes you can't see it. You're in a state where you simply can't see anything. How is it possible always to maybe...
1: You can see, you know, when there's light, right? When it's dark, you can't see anything. So make sure you have light, and then you can see. What's the problem?
2: So the discernment is about the previous state, not about...
1: The discernment will be for that moment, not for the previous moment. There is no previous. If you feel that it's gone, it's past, it's a sign that you're feeling it now, in the present, and it's not past, it's present. Why do you have the feeling that it's past? Because you check two discernments, one against the other. It's only for us, the concept of past, the concept of time is...
2: So it's in the seam line between the present state and the new state that is now entering, then we get the discernments?
1: Well, that's what we think. This is a new state and this is a previous state, right? It's not a matter of times, it's a matter of the records. How you...
2: What is it? Discernments are also a part of a feeling that we get, or the ability to discern, or it's something that we can have some reinforce.
1: More questions.
2: How can we distinguish between not deceiving oneself, but a state where we have this feeling? How can we be in a state and discern that state? Versus that state where I don't care, like you said.
1: Guys, you are asking me about things that I do not wish to answer. These things, they have to do with the feeling, and I don't want to be in it. How will I do this? How will I do that?
2: If the power of the thought is so important, how can we organize the thought? What is it actually work in the group? Or is it my work?
1: It's hard for me to speak.
2: What should we discern? We keep talking about discerning. Discern what? I came here to discern what? A baby has something, it puts it in the mouth, it feels good, it feels bad. Accordingly, he discerns. What can he discern here? With which vessels? How do you examine? How do you measure a state? What do you come and check now? It's me with respect to what? The way I was before, where I want to reach. I don't know anything about all of these things. How can I discern?
1: You are correct with all your complaints. So what?
2: I'm asking, what can I discern?
1: What to discern? The fact that you see, the fact that you move about, that you're alive all the time, they make you jump here and there, and somehow this means that you have discernments.
2: I know they're making me jump. I know it because...
1: They're shaking you up.
2: But besides this rubbing, I do not acquire any discernments, any experience, any wisdom.
1: With your discernment, you don't feel any benefit. You still can't extract any conclusions from them. You can't extract any conclusions. You know, how many times we need to receive a blow sometimes from something? A blow, to be reminded that I shouldn't do it again, otherwise I will get another blow. The will to receive erases it. The experience wants it again, once again. Nothing helps until everything accumulates up to a certain level. We don't know how does it pass, but it passes somehow. We pass to a new state. That's in the condition that the will to receive doesn't grow. The blow brings him first greater pleasure and then a greater blow. So a person is confused. He doesn't even know how to compare the two. The discernments that we collect seem to us like something infinite, without end. If I look at myself and my will to receive, how many times I got confused in my life, and I'm going through the same confusion again, just as when I was 20, also when I'm 40. So what will be the end of these things? You're still young, you don't know what is 40, but you see that no matter what passes over you, it doesn't help. With all your your intellect, you're a bright guy, it doesn't help. Your mind will not help you here, nothing. You can say about the other, he's an idiot, and believe me, his idiocy and your bright intellect will not help you, neither to you nor to him, nothing. You're both equals. That's it. The discernments have nothing to do with our intellect, with our natural abilities. It doesn't matter how much IQ do you have, and maybe you've done, you took the psychometric test, SATs, or psychometric tests, and all those. My daughter is doing it now. I'm looking at those questions, I can't even answer them. You know, you have to have the Holy Spirit. So what are discernments if they're not the mind or the intellect? Our feelings constantly being misled, right? That's your question.
2: Yeah, at first when I came here, they told me, listen, you will get some experience, go through a few things, you'll see it's like this, you're like that, you'll know already, you'll know the game. But you don't know the game. The game is new each time. I'm looking for some laws, but it's always new, so it doesn't help you.
1: So what do you do? You see, we have Alexander from Moscow, and he says, first you have to feel the Creator, then we'll understand everything, and we'll have a vessel of bestowal.
2: So how do we reach feeling the Creator?
1: Oh, how do you come to feel the Creator? That's the question. To feel the Creator, you first need to want to feel Him. We need to have a desire. Bao from Odessa is asking, he sure knows how to nag. He's relentless. But what does it mean that you give to a person only what he can go through, only what he can swallow, absorb? What does it mean that he can deal with it? This is a deep question, by the way. He doesn't know what he's asking. I know him well. He still doesn't know. So, how do you make the calculation in the heavens, according to which they give us an experience? Because these experiences they give us, sometimes we fail in them, we enter into such messes, God forbid, right? So what are those discernments that we extract from that? What is it? We also don't know. We don't know it. I sometimes get through a big experience. I get humiliated or ashamed or a very painful blow. But how will I be impressed from all of that for the future? I still don't get. You see how they pulled you here? They promised you it's going to be chick-chack. Chop-chop, you go for a few discernments, and there you scrutinize a few things. You also thought that you can intellectualize your way through it, and I have an intellect, so... And it's not,
2: my problem is more essential. It's as if,
1: my dear, you need to care only about the pace. I'll give you the solution. If you shut your eyes and you shut your ears and everything. You shut everything except for one thing, the concern about the pace. Then you will benefit.
2: But it's like you're walking in the dark and you're trying to strike in 360 degrees around. Give me some direction and I'll strike in that direction, but you're just walking and turning around yourself, just wasting energy.
1: No. What do you mean? You're saying that now, what does it mean to take care of the pace? So I have to turn around like a dog chasing his tail and as fast as possible, move like a fan. Does that mean that I take care of the pace, this raw speed? Or what does it mean to actually take care of the pace? To care about the pace of discernment. the frequency of discernments. Well, hold on. How do I get discernments? Discernments is between the will to receive and the will to bestow. Not just I will simply run and I will study so many pages an hour and I'll sit for a few hours during the day and no. Discernments between the will to receive and the will to bestow. Where am I in my current state, my current schedule? Where am I getting stuck between these two desires, the will to receive and the will to bestow in the society? So to care about the pace or the frequency of acquiring such discernments, discernments between the will to receive and the will to bestow, to do it, I need to work in the society as much as possible with this intention to care about the pace. So as much as possible, I'll have this tick, tick, tick, tick, tick, tick, tick, tick, right? As much as possible, I'll make a discernment. How much I'm in it or not in it, I need it, I don't need it, that's it. Maybe you are just like a dog chasing your tail, and you say, I came in here, they told me, chick-chock, right away, I'll, you know, a few things and you'll be flying with the angels. But you didn't even start to make those discernments. I'm telling you, these discernments are in the society. There you can acquire negative discernments especially, and you need to have them, both because you will receive from the society the strength, the force to carry on, to keep going, but also you'll receive from the society the understanding that you do not wish to carry on relative to the will to bestow. This means to worry about the pace. This means to grow stronger. As what he says in the introduction to test, the Creator places a person's hand on the good fortune and says, take it. It doesn't say take something else, not the will to receive for itself, it's by itself, or the will to bestow by itself. Discernments. I'm talking about these discernments. You've been hearing this word for a long time.
3: The discernment between the desire to receive and the desire to bestow, is it finite or does it continue for years and years?
4: The distinctions between the will to receive and the will to bestow, we're making them now, in the concealment, under the barrier, as if between the right and left line, and then we continue that above the barrier, between the true right and left lines. And the discernment between them, the correct decision between them is called the middle line. Our true distinction, the vessel that's being built, as he writes here, yeah? That it's not the will to receive or the will to bestow, which are yours, and that's right and left. To the distinction, that's exactly the middle line. That's what you have to attain and build your vessel from it. Again, I say, not the raw material, but this polishing, what you called facets, that we're creating over the rock to make it a diamond. That's what you have to do.
5: No. Oh, gam ken Mirusalim, Mishu, Mirushalayim, Mishu.
4: Oh, someone from Jerusalem is asking. From Ukraine. All kinds of places. That's good. You can ask here in three languages, by the way. Hebrew, Russian, English.
5: Кто нас слышит сегодня, может спрашивать меня на русском языке. Миша Шумей, Шарли Шолю, Тану, Дерех.
4: If you're, so anyone who's listening, you can ask us through, how is it called? How's this called?
3: Questions for Rav.
4: Questions for the Rav. Where is that?
3: On the broadcast page.
4: On the broadcast page. So there you can enter questions for Rav, and then you can send their questions in Hebrew as well. Okay. Yes.
3: Why are there people who are given this ability to make discernments and choices? We see people with all kinds of problems, Alzheimer's, comas, all sorts of things.
4: There are states where a person is not in control over his desire, his choice. We, even though we are adults, we are knowledgeable people now, we were brought to the loftiest thing that can be in this world, being connected to the upper force, to the goal, to come closer to him. He as if gathered this group and said, I want you, come to me. What is more than that? And even if we say, collect ourselves as much as we can towards him, we will still have many, many systems that work according to this inanimate, vegetative, and animate. We will still have to go to sleep, and we'll have to eat, and also we are obligated to work in society, and so on. Meaning, in man, even the highest man, even Rabbi Shimon, I don't know, the highest degree, still he has a corporeal system that he has to maintain and follow, just like everyone else. And in the corporeal system, he as if is detached from spirituality, meaning it works the way it works, according to the same laws, his body operates, and so forth. And only his edge that belongs to spirituality, there is his spirituality that makes him special. All the rest is like everyone else. Likewise in this world, meaning everything is built according to a pyramid. There are many people who are completely detached from the work of the Creator. How many? Maybe 7 billion minus 100,000 people, or even less than 100,000. All the rest are living beastly lives. You say, across beastly life, there's many different levels. Some live like this, some live like that. Some are completely detached, like sick people. You mentioned Alzheimer's, or maybe people found in all kinds of states or are born in terrible ways. True. People with mental illnesses. Yeah. What do? We don't do anything. The higher providence has to bring out all the discernments that exist in the systems of Ein Sof, in all the various forms and in all kinds of combinations between them. Right? All kinds of connections. So some things turn out like this, some things turn out like that. Why? We can't see the reason, and we can't see the outcome. Besides that, again I say, your question about just any person who suffers or enjoys, and whether this is okay or not okay, whether there's justice in the world or not, whether how wealth is divided in the world, those questions are not on our level, because we should ask only about where we can affect change. And that's in the discernment between my attitude to myself or to the Creator. You understand the point? That's the only point you need to grab hold of if you wish to be in the right inner place. The correct inner place of yours is only one question. Am I now for me or for him? And that's it. What can you ask about people who suffer and detached from, because they don't even feel that they suffer, maybe, or even if you ask about the will to receive or the will to bestow in different forms, I don't know what, even about yourself, that you enjoy or you suffer, even that is not a question. You're not putting the question mark where you can work with the question. You understand? The work can be only in the discernment of to me or to him. And stop thinking about all the rest. It's not effective. If a person will sharpen this point and go into the society with this question, you know what discernments you'll make? You'll see that person after a few months just jumping directly to spirituality. Because there truly are not many discernments. The problem is that we're spreading them across time because we take them down from that edge to the inanimate level. And you think what I'm saying now will help? No. That's our trouble. Well, you see, even people from Kaluga are asking. Yeah. Yes, Volodya. Yeah. Hello, Volodya. Yeah.
3: Can we check that it's not an illusion and that it's real?
4: How to check that your discernments are not an illusion? If a person does that, tries to do it correctly, he receives within the discernment about his decision also the understanding of the understanding, how to put it. One inside the other. That already comes from feeling the Creator that somewhat lies within what you're asking. Where does one receive the knowing that it's correct or incorrect? That already comes from the relative relation with the Creator. Okay.
3: Share our impressions from the lesson and what we're taking from it to realize in the 10.
4: There's something that Rav started with and it's kind of closed the circle. There's nothing in the world that is good or bad. It's only about how I use it for myself or for the Creator. And towards the end, what he said is that the work can only be in that distinction of is it to me or to him.
3: Yeah, Rav mainly spoke about the pace. What does it mean to take care of the pace? I like a dog chasing his tail, but rather as quickly as possible. It's like a fan. That's the example that Rav gave. And that's what it means to take care of the pace. And basically, to take care of the pace in Kabbalah, I got confused.
5: Can Rav...
4: Yes, Rav also spoke about the pace of discernments, which is our entire work. There's no good vessel, bad vessel, will to receive, will to bestow, even intentions. He said all of that comes from above. Our work is simply to be in a state where we discern between things. And even if you are dead or alive, it's also a discernment. He said that you can receive the vitality from the society. And by the way, this is what turns the rocks to a diamond. It's only the discernments. And he said that the distinction we should engage in is only one, for me or for him. That's it. All the rest is just confusions.
3: Yeah, that was an important matter. The discernment is always between the desire to receive and the desire to bestow. Meaning, we're used to our intellect, used to comprehending something, knowing something, and basically all we need to do is ask of ourselves, is what I'm doing right now, is it in order to receive or in order to bestow? And this is also the acceleration that Rav talked about. What do you need to accelerate? You need to accelerate the pace of the discernments. And where do we do that? Only in the work in the society. And not to what extent my mind works in the head. In short, ChatGPT doesn't have any discernments.
4: Yeah, I also caught what you talked about here, the matter of the pace and the discernments, whether it's for me or for the Creator. There was also something in the beginning of the lesson that coming to do physical actions in the society, go to the kitchen, and from that catching the thoughts of the friends.
3: I also got that central part where it goes from the gravel into a diamond, and where does a person get those discernments is only in the society. And this discernment all the time, this change that needs to be between myself and I, whether in the desire to receive or the creator and the quality of bestowal that's in me. I had this sorrow that Rav said at the end, listen, that here's the problem, and I'm praying that we will hear, and what there was before many years that we'll realize between us, that we'll give strength to one another.
4: Rav also said that what's written in with regards to the introduction to tests, that the Creator says, choose this, that it means that you need to choose the work in the society, that in the society you should always ask for me or for him. And also, the more I see discernments regarding the Creator, that I can bring Him joy this way, that way, etc., that means I rise up the ladder, the degrees.
3: Yeah, we spoke a lot about these discernments and the quantity of discernments, to what extent we can make more distinctions. And that's, in the end, we reach the pace that the intellect can play in this game. Like you said in the end, like we heard, that something will change now, but not if we'll do something with it.
4: All in all, the discernments should show us our oppositeness to the light, and the friends should awaken the desire in me to resemble the light, and then we'll have a prayer that he'll change our foundations.
3: Since he's writing thanks to the friends, we can care for the pace, and thanks to studying with the friends, we can ascribe everything to the Creator. Now he's writing, don't care for what's happening in corporeality, all the problems in the world and humanity that people are trying to do, but care for only one thing where you can truly make a change. Where that inner discernment is to attain it in your attitude to the Creator and to the Ten.
4: We'll move to the next part of the lesson, and before that, we'll sing a song together.

0: Шалом, шалом, хаверим, вахаверот, айкарим шелану.
1: Hello, dear friends. What lesson we went through? What article of Rabash? And what lesson afterwards of Rav? What the sermons we received? That from all the billions there are out there, there's only 1,000 people from whom we can receive the right deficiency. And there's nothing else. And Rav also spoke about that if there are two groups, one can help another. And how will we receive this deficiency now during the lesson? We heard that if, by the way, we're getting ready now for the regional congresses, how will we feel all of the groups, all of the tens? For that, I need to start to see, because all the time I was in a ten, I thought that it was necessary, like Rav spoke now. But in order not to be this cancer, so what do we need? We need to start to receive a deficiency from everyone. And what does that mean for us? It means I need to, instead of seeing just the 10, I need to start seeing all the 10s. And in this way, we'll build a deficiency that's much, much greater than what we have. And that's what we need to do right now. We want to be impressed and inspired and give the friends inspiration. And it all starts from us, to what extent we will give this to others. As much as we're dependent on each other, that they have the point in the heart and that they'll be able to form this deficiency and ask the Creator to help. And now we will study the study of the Ten Sefirot, where we exactly need to search for where is that quality of bestowal that we need to acquire, so that we will have a desire to come closer and clarify where it is, whether it's for me or for the Creator, and how do I build it for the Creator together with all the friends.
2: Exactly all those discernments that we need to locate in our relation to the Creator, that's what we're going to learn about now through the circles and the line, and let's exert in that really our whole effort is to reveal that everything before us is the Creator's attitude to us, and how will we make more and more discernments about that and gather a common need

0: for our relationship with the Creator. That's all we're going to study now. Let's start with a clip from Rav. After that, we'll start watching the lesson. And we are in Volume 1, Part 2. We'll start from Item 4 above, the words of the Ari. Before that, clip from Rav.
1: We are studying the second part, the first volume of the study of the Ten Sefirot, which is speaking about the circles and lines. What are the circles and the straightness? The circles is the influence of the Creator and the created beings. And the straightness, that's when there already is, when the creative beings are already made. And these created beings are in a certain connection with the Creator. When we speak about the circle, that's the bestowal from the Creator. And when we're speaking about the line, that's also bestowal from the Creator, but it's already towards a specific created being, which is responding and is in his own desire to receive, that the Creator bestows upon it and takes into account the nature of the created being. Therefore, now when we're studying about the circles and the straightness, we're learning in a general way, a very general way, which is, of course, far from reality. These relations between the Creator and the created being, and how the circles bestow to the straightness and what it can receive from the circles, to change the behavior of the circles toward it, maybe. This is the beginning of our study, meaning we're in that research of our relations between us and the Creator. But out of that, afterwards, will come a clearer form where we are, where the Creator is, how He bestows to us, to all the created beings, gradually, through all of the actions that He executes in us in this long process until He brings all of creation in the forms of records and influences from above to a state where this creation will understand Him and get to know Him and will reach His degree. So, friends, we'll start with the lesson, the full lesson. We need to take all of the deficiencies out of it. So afterwards, we'll be able to receive this incorporation from the whole group and the questions that you will ask, and then together we'll be able to work on it in our common deficiency. Let's hear the lesson. It's full of the sermons, so pay attention. And afterwards we'll speak. The book of the study of the Ten Sefirot, Volume 1, Part 2, Item 4, the words of the Ari. With the heading, the light of the circles is the light of Nefesh, and the light of straightness is the light of Ruach. The circles were emanated first, and the straightness next. Item 4. The difference between the circles and the straightness relates to the fact that the ten sefirot of circles are regarded as the light of Nefesh. There are inner light and surrounding light in them, internal and external. They consist of ten sefirot of vessels, and in each vessel there are internality and externality. There are also ten sefirot of lights, where in each light there are inner light and surrounding light. However, the ten sefirot of straightness are regarded as the light called Light of Ruach, which is a higher degree than the degree of Nefesh. They too consist of inner light and surrounding light, and have 10 Sefirot of vessels, and in each of them there are internality and externality. Obviously, the Nefesh was emanated first, and the Ruach next. Again, item 4, words of the Ari. The light of the circles is the light of Nefesh, and the light of straightness is the light of Ruach. The circles were emanated first, and the straightness next. Item 4. The difference between the circles and the straightness relates to the fact that the 10 sefirot of circles are regarded as the light of Nefesh. There are inner light and surrounding light in them, internal and external. They consist of 10 sefirot of vessels, and in each vessel, there are internality and externality. There are also 10 sefirot of lights, where in each light, there are inner light and surrounding light. However, the 10 sefirot of straightness are regarded as the light called light of Ruach, which is a higher degree than the degree of Nefesh. They too consist of inner light and surrounding light, and have 10 sefirot of vessels, and in each of them, there are internality and externality. Obviously, the Nefesh was emanated first, and the Ruach next. Inner light 20, relating to the 10 sefirot of circles, are regarded as the light of Nefesh. There are inner light and surrounding light in them, internal and external. All the sefirot that can only receive lights and have no ability to bestow upon others, the light in them is called light of Nefesh. It's already been explained that all the light in the circles must be received from the light of the line. The reason is that the upper light cannot connect to the vessels except by a coupling with the screens that raises reflected light, as that reflected light connects the light with the vessels. Consequently, the upper light does not connect with the vessels that do not have that screen, so they cannot bestow upon others from above downward. Instead, they can only receive light from the previous degree, from below upward, for their own sustenance. This light is called light of Nefesh. Thus, because there is no screen in the above-mentioned vessels of circles, the upper light does not connect to them, and they must receive light from the line. But even that is only for their own sustenance and not to bestow. For this reason, the light in the circles is called light of Nefesh.
0: What?
1: How in the circle can there be both surrounding and the inner?
0: I don't know. We'll see. I don't know. Both surrounding and inner. You're saying that in the line you can have surrounding and inner light because the line divides the light that comes with an intention to bestow as much as it can, as much as it cannot. That's what happens there. So how can it happen in the circles, though they don't have the inner screen? Perhaps this is the line. I don't know. Unlike you. Perhaps the line that fills the circle, because there is inner and surrounding light in the circle, inner and outer vessel, inner light, surrounding light. So as the line affects the circle, it also divides the circles to inner and outer, inner and surrounding. If someone is influenced by me, yeah, let's say I gained somehow, let's say $1,000, and I am owed $2,000 more. So what I gained $1,000, that's called inner light. And what I'm owed, the extra $2,000, that's called surrounding light. I come home, my home receives from me what I bring with me. That's what they receive. So for them, too, their reception.

0: line and circles. Such a simple example from life. That the circles are incapable of anything. It's the light of nefesh. Nefesh means nefisha, which means no relation from themselves. What they have is what they receive. The line is the light of ruach, which means that it's not that it's level, it's ruach. It just works actively. That's why we call it ruach, meaning it's more than nefisha, that passivity or passiveness of the circles. And what it brings with the vessels and the lights and all kinds of discernments, that's what it brings to the circles and influences the circles with that. So the circles are influenced by the line with everything that happens on in the line. The line divided itself to inner and surrounding in the lights, inner and outer in the vessels. That's how it influences the circles. And the circles just accept its authority. And that's it. If I bring the light in an organized way between inner and surrounding light, even though the circles have no screen, they receive it according to the form they receive from the line. So however the line fills them, that's what they will be. They can't respond, they can't do anything, they can't change anything. Everything is open for them. It's the vessel of En Sof. It has no limitation, no change. It's not that they themselves later change the lights, their order or anything, nothing. What does he want to explain to us? That the En Sof, infinity, for now, is the vessels of circles which we need to fulfill. Only when you fill them, that will be the En Sof. That will be your form of bestowal upon the Creator. And for you, now, it's a vessel of En Sof. It will receive from you the way you feel it. Let's see.
1: In a light 30, relating to Ruach, which is a higher degree than the degree of Nefesh. The 10 spherot of Ruach are regarded as bestowing. For this reason, the light of Ruach is called male light, meaning it bestows. However, the 10 spherot of Nefesh are called female light, meaning that they receive and cannot bestow. For this reason, the 10 spherot of the light of the line are called 10 spherot of Ruach, indicating that they are regarded as male light, bestowing, as we've explained above. Therefore, the Ruach is higher than the degree of Nefesh, because it bestows upon the Nefesh. What is he trying to emphasize at the end when he says that the discernment of Nefesh was made before Ruach? It doesn't quite connect for me with what you spoke about.
0: The aspect of Nefesh comes first and then Ruach. That's according to the vessels. And there's vessels of circles and then vessels of line. The vessels of circles are vessels of En Sof. In En Sof, there was a decision, restriction, and a decision to work according to the line, according to an allotment, right? And so the initial vessels are the vessels of circles, and the light that comes now and rule them are lights of Yosher, of line.
1: Item 5 above, the words of the Ari, the heading. Ari Hanpin of the circles shines for Abba and Ima of the circles in the state of windows, from the three lines right, left, and middle in him. The light is extended from them to all the circles, in a way that all the elements that exist in the straightness also exist in the circles.
0: I'm just asking not to imagine to ourselves now three kinds of pipelines, right, left, and middle, that fill up some tank. Rather, it's the same one line, our attitude to the fulfillment of the Creator, that takes into account how much are we capable of receiving from Him the quality of bestowal and joining it to our quality of reception, and ultimately expressing through that the relative form of relation between vessels of bestowal and reception, what happens in us in each and every level. This

0: This shared form is what we call middle line. Meaning it's the same line as it was before, except in its calculation before it operates, there are these convergence, this conjoining of the qualities of the Creator and the created being, and how much the created being can optimally, maximally express itself in equivalence with the Creator. That's the middle line. But it's the same one pipeline. It's not three.
1: Good.
2: Until now, I thought and I understood that the middle line just goes from below upwards.
0: From above downwards, correct? No. From above downwards, you have two lines. From below upwards, you have the middle line.
2: Are we learning now how everything progressed from above downwards?
0: Two lines called the quality of the Creator and the quality of the created being come from above. The light and the desire built by the light come from above. And the line that the created being builds in response to that comes from below upwards. I receive from the Creator desire, I receive from the Creator light, understanding, force, overcoming, everything except the desire. Right? By these two forces, we call it two angels. I build my relation to them, how I wish to connect them, how I wish to realize them, to implement them in my relation, my attitude. The middle line expresses my relation. I have a desire to fill myself up. There's the host. I have the importance of the host. He stands next to the table. How do I equalize these two things together? How do I build from these two my attitude to the host? That's the middle line. So, of course, the middle line comes from the created being to the Creator.
2: Here it's three lines and a two. If from above down come two, he says here three.
3: Is it bekoteret? Bekoteret, ken.
0: That's in what's in the headline?
2: Yeah, the headline title.
0: We'll see soon what he wants to emphasize. Alechanpin of circles shines to the Abaveima of circles that extends to all the circles. Yeah. And from them the light extends to all the circles. So what do you want? From the line it extends to the circles. It's not from above downwards. It fills the circles. From above downwards, there cannot be a middle line. That's just can't be by definition. The middle line is the relation of the created being to the Creator, built on two lines received from the Creator. Here, what is the line doing? Or two lines that come and build the middle line. The created being that builds the middle line, by that he fills up the circles that belong to his degree. Meaning, the circles expresses the relation of the Creator to me. To what extent I can fill them up now means how much can I be in equivalence of form with him. The circle is what the Creator created before the first restriction. It's what He created in me. From His desire to bestow, He created circles in me. He wants my desire to be like that in order to fill it up. Now, as much as I can fill up this desire of mine with an intention to bring Him contentment, how much can I eat from the table in front of me, but with the intention, the middle line, to only to bestow contentment to him. That's the middle line. So I can fill up these circles only by the line, my relation to him. I can fill up those circles only partially. I still don't have a screen to go for the whole thing, for my whole desire. And that means that the line fills the circles. and the middle line fills the circles. So we're already talking about the created being after the shattering that operates in order to truly bestow contentment to the Creator.
2: According to what I thought until now, I thought that Tess is divided into two parts, that the first part is from below upwards and from above downwards.
0: He also tells you in the last part, from above downwards. Now, not necessarily. Kabbalists don't want to tell you exactly how you work from below upwards. You have to discover the world on your own. They give you all sorts of knowledge about the system, and typically they tell you about how it comes down from above downwards. And the revelation of the Creator in the created being is already your individual work. When you enter that personal work, you will then read the study of the Ten Sefirot and you'll see what's really occurring there. But also you'll see only according to the screen that you can have. More than that, they don't write, and generally they don't write in an organized way about from below upwards. They leave to you everything you need to have in order to build yourself. The child cannot grow by being shown everything. You have to hide from him, you have to give him challenges, games, all kinds of things with a question mark. And then by all kinds of preparations you've made for him, he'll solve the problem. And that's how he evolves. He only evolves by linking together the light and the kli on his own. And that's exactly what they're doing for us.
2: What does Baal Sulam mean when he says that the root of the three lines is in the three heads? It's there above the two lines. So what is it in those concepts that you explained?
0: I don't understand your question.
2: And Baal Sulam says there are places where the middle line truly comes from below, but sometimes it comes from above, as in Atik.
0: No, even when he talks about Atik, Arechanpin, it doesn't matter. He wants to say it comes as a result of the work of the created being. Without the created being from below that scrutinizes and searches for the screen, how to resemble the Creator, and does that, there's no middle line. Look, here appears the desire. This is called left. We call this left, the desire. On the other hand, appears the light, or bestowal, the level of bestowal. And this is the level of reception. These two come from above. This comes directly from the light, from the Creator. And this comes from the point of existence from absence. Both come to us from above. Below is the human, in which these two things connect together. How do they connect together? They begin to come into some contact between them, and the person begins to feel from their relationship some unpleasantness, some question of what is the point in my life. And then he basically begins to develop the middle line from that. What is the middle line? How can I use in the best possible way these two forces of creation, so as to build myself? Who is myself? Myself is that vessel, or that resistor, let's call it, the resistor on which the plus and minus will work in full force. The higher I rise, the greater this resistor becomes. And then my strength that will appear in me will be greater. I will be more equal to the Creator, because to me, in me that will to receive, the desire will be revealed with an intention in order to bestow. That is man's work, and this is called the force of resistance that it makes, or the screen. So if there's no human in the middle, then there's no middle line. Where will it come from? There has to be someone who decides, who wants, who labors in connecting these two together. And he has doubts and problems and worries. He has to find it. It's a very big problem. He has to connect two worlds inside of him. And that never comes from above. None of it. Not that, because otherwise there's no free choice. Otherwise our life is just, it means everyone is just beasts, and there can't be a human. Because specifically this middle line is called Adam, human. Man. This is called Adam, similar to the Creator, in his free choice, coming to the intention in order to bestow. The intention is the man, because the desire comes from above. Our desires are all in the Creator's hand. The light builds the desire, but the intention, you build it from the collision between these two. And not directly. Here in the middle you have the choice, the group, the study, all kinds of things that we still have to scrutinize to what extent these, to what extent these actions are ours or not ours, to what extent this whole thing is truly independent or at the Creator's account, just in a concealed fashion, he works behind the scenes on us, and or am I still doing something here? And if I do, what is it exactly? What is what we call the middle third of Tiferet? But again, two lines come from above downwards, the middle line from below upwards. These two lines are called angels. That's what we say. Come for peace, the angels of peace, the upper angels, the two angels, as Baraslam calls it, they as if accompany the person to the eve of Shabbat. Eve of Shabbat meaning that he comes to the correction, the middle line.
2: This is so here, and you explained. There's how do we reach spirituality? There's the ego and the desire to receive above it. I need to use the intention for the benefit of the other, and then we reach spirituality. So the key word here is intention, right? Intention for the benefit of the other. And the ego you're speaking about, is it an intention or not? And if it is an intention, then supposedly there are two intentions within a person. But it's strange. What does it mean that I have two intentions? Either intend for something or don't. There's no such thing as having two intentions. Let's say that there are two. Who is it that decides between these two intentions, which will be stronger?
0: We are results of the shattering of the vessels. If we just had a desire and the appearance of the light, then you're right, and there's nothing there. Our problem is that who we have here, the I, who receives these two influences from the right and from the left, this I is a desire from here, yeah, to receive in order to receive. That I am in the opposite intention, in my egoistic desire. This is called the ego. That I know that I'm using my desire to enjoy, and my joy depends on how much I am filled up or how much is lacking for the others, because I always examine myself, my fulfillment, in a relative way towards the others. So we begin our work from a will to receive in order to receive. We have to keep the desire quietly, and that intention in order to receive, we have to recognize it as the klipa, the shell. What's a klipa? Against the Creator. It's against the Creator on the one hand. On the other hand, it comes from the Creator. It's the opposite part of Him, opposite the Kedusha, sanctity. So He deliberately manipulates us. This is why the klipa is called that it guards the shell, the fruit. The shell guards the fruit. It brings us all kinds of thoughts and worries and problems and chaos, so that in this opposite way, like Pharaoh pushing the children of Israel to their father in heaven, that's how the shell advances us, guarding the fruit, as it's called. So I have to understand this shell and use it, recognize it, and use it intelligently. Why was this force given to me? Because between this ego, between the klipa and the ktusha, which is bestowal, here exactly there's this middle third of tiferet, not klipa, not Kedusha, my ability to express myself in between, in the middle, that's this vacant space, vacant of this and that. How do I determine that? I determine the direction by the group. That's it, by the environment. The environment is nothing if I just go to all kinds of directions, bad directions, or the group is what we refer to as the collection of the souls that respect this progress towards bestowal. So what did we want to say here? That our work happens in both forms of intention, as you said. I have two intentions. Yes, you have an intention for yourself, to myself, and an intention for the others. For myself, yeah, or for the others. Of course, two forms of intention. Either this or that. You can't be in both. Where are we now?
2: We read the heading above item 5.
0: Okay, so read item 5 and we'll move to the third part. Yeah.
2: Item 5. Even when the 10 sefirot are regarded as circles, one within the other, they already have all the states of reception of the abundance that exists in the 10 sefirot in the line of straightness. It is so because the circle of Keter called the Archanpin, after the correction, has one hole and window on the right side of the circle. From there, the light of Arich descended to the circle of Abba and shines to it. There is another window on the left side of the circle of Arich, and the light exits until the left side of the circle of Abba, which is within it, punctures it, and makes a window in it. The light is extended from there to the circle of Ima inside the circle of Abba and shines in it. Turns out that when the light passes in the left of the circle of Abba, it is not for Abba himself, it passes there only as a passageway. But the illumination is primarily for Ima. It follows that the Archanpin shines for Abba and Ima together, just as it is in their straightness. Even though they are one circle within the other, they still have straight lines, right, left, and middle, in the windows in them. The light is extended from there in 10 spherot of circles through completely straight lines and all the details in the 10 spherot of the straight line of Ruach. Again, item 5. Even when the 10 spherot are regarded as circles, one within the other, they already have all the states of reception of the abundance that exists in the 10 spherot in the line of straightness. It is so because the circle of Keter, called Arichanpin, after the correction, has one hole and window on the right side of the circle. From there, the light of Arich descends to the circle of Abba and shines to it. There is another window on the left side of the circle of Arich, and the light exits onto the left side of the circle of Abba, which is within it, punctures it, and makes a window in it. The light is extended from there to the circle of Ima inside the circle of Abba and shines in it. Turns out that when the light passes in the left of the circle of Abba, it's not for Abba himself. It passes there only as a passageway. But the illumination is primarily for Ima. It follows that Arichanpin shines for Abba and Ima together, just as it is in their straightness. Even though they are one circle within the other, they still have straight lines, right, left, and middle, in the windows in them. The light is extended from there in 10 spherot of circles through completely straight lines and all the details in the 10 spherot of the straight line of Ruach.
0: Okay, friends. The questions are on our part, the answers come from above, but it's very important to have questions. So let's feel responsible with our questions, that by this we make room for continuing the lesson that we just saw together.
2: A lot of questions. As if felt that until now there was a screen which divides and makes the calculation, internal, external, straightness and circle, seemingly on the screen, and suddenly enters into here, this middle third of Tiferet, where there is the point of the right, left, and the lines come from above and from below, and the middle line starts, which forms these divisions of the circles and the straightness. So what is the connection between the screen of the Peh of Rosh and the middle third of Teferet, the screen there? And these are already the details, you already entered into them. And we'll learn this soon in continuation. But let's not enter it, because whoever understands this whole matter is Baal HaSulam, that brings to us this whole topic. We'll simply get confused now, or we'll receive something in an incorrect way. Just like Rav explained, the middle third of Teferet is the place where we choose. We choose. There are two influences there that we receive. The influence of the light, which we feel the light, and the desire to receive the light. And within the desire, we feel the difference between one and the other. And Rav said that the matter that can decide here is the group. It's only the group. The group, the study, the books that we have, that's what can tip and decide. And we need to use that to strengthen our environment, to strengthen the group, so that each time we'll be able to, when we receive the desire, each time it's heavier, and to tip it over to the side. This is how we advance faster through the states. And afterwards, we can say what, where, what, after we went through all these states and we understand and we're experts in it, and this was what we're learning from Baal HaSalam. Afterwards, he explains all this, and you explain it from the beginning now. What is Ruach? It's what that I want to bestow and not to be a receiver. And then what is Nefesh? That I receive only what the Creator gives in this passive way, from a passive way to an active way. And the rest we'll learn afterwards.
0: Can we say that there's maybe calculation in the Rosh even before, and then from the discernments that I have to strengthen in the society, or the difficulty to do that, once I have this discernment, then the action actually happens?
2: Excellent. Everyone's answer.
0: It's worthwhile to exert in that and think about it. But what's most correct is that the Rav just tries to bring us closer to what we read. And really, these are the means that we have to reveal the middle line through the society. But what we read here now is really about the actions that happen at the Rosh of the Partsuf in the world of Adam Kadmon. This is considered the concealed Torah, the secrets of Torah. It's beyond the end of correction. So to really understand the height of what we're reading about and how little we can say about that, and how little is written about it. This is a very short chapter, and afterwards there's no more mention of that. And also, this is after the world of the restriction. After the restriction, he chose to speak about circles and lines, very short chapter, and that's it.
2: What you're asking, though, he's explaining in the Istaklut Pnimit. And Ari just touched upon it, and Baal HaSalam explains it further, and he explains it there where he says that the Rosh, specifically through the reflected light, specifically through the screen, that all the straight, the direct light comes to the screen, and the desire doesn't want to receive it, it rejects it. Through that, the reflected light is made, which wants to receive the light, that direct light. Not like it received in advance in the Rosh. But afterwards, as Rav explains, he measures how much within his desire to receive he can cope with it and then to receive. Until he starts to receive, it's not called that he built a vessel. Because of that, in the Rosh, we have the circles. The circles in the Rosh means that there's still no desire to receive, which enters into it. But what connects one to the other between all the circles? And specifically, this desire in the screen, it has the ability to connect. Afterwards, he'll explain it. But what you said, that the Rosh is the great discernment, the distinction between Ein Sof and all of the parts of Him, and in our work, specifically the Rosh that we build.
0: Latin 1.
1: Sí, amigos, el Rafa enfatizó o habló de la clipa y cómo uno tiene que de alguna manera sacarle provecho al hecho de que la clipa está protegiendo el fruto. Y me gustaría saber.
0: Rafa talked about the clipa and that we should use the fact that the clipa guards the fruit. I would like to emphasize this. How can we use the klipa, all the confusions and thoughts that we have?
2: Yes, what is the klipa? It's a desire to receive for myself, that we need to go through that desire and to reach the fruit. So the shell, the klipa guards it. If there was no klipa, if there was no desire to receive, what would we work with? We wouldn't have what to work with. It would just be like the rest, the still vegetative animate. But we, in order to be the speaking part, we need to accumulate this klipa until the inner fruit will be ready, that we'll be ready to eat it. just like as we learn in the four discernments of direct light, until Malchut wants to receive everything. And when it does want to receive everything, and that's what it's called the Klipa, it always wants to receive everything for itself. Then with that, we begin to work. From that, we accumulate a desire that's called the restriction, where we don't want, but afterwards we receive the screen, which is from the light. And the restriction, we seemingly as if do it ourselves. And that's what it means that the shell, the klipa, guards the fruit. And if not for the klipa, then we wouldn't be these created beings without the desire. Where is our independence? So we need that klipa in order to have that fruit.
4: Florida.
2: That's what we're ready for.
0: Florida.
5: Yes. My question is, where are we in the process of creation when we talk about circles and lines? Is this something that develops from above downward, or is this some kind of work that we engage in along the path from below upwards? Thank you.
0: Of course, this is from above downwards. What we can say, I'll say simply, it's a bit unpleasant for me to say it like this, but it's very simply, we are studying about the upper system. We know that the first circle is His essence, which we can't even talk about because it's upper light that fills all of reality. And there's not even a black point in it to discern that it's the upper light. And from that, we have the world of Ein Sof, where everything is a single desire filled with light that doesn't even feel its individual desires, because it's completely circled, no differences. Then we have the restriction, the world of restriction. And the world of restriction is essentially the departure of that light that was in Ein Sof. After Malchut's decision, the decision of Malchut of Ein Sof, that she felt shame and she wanted to resemble, equalize with the upper one, so she restricted herself. From that restriction, we identify the circles, the 10 Sefirot of circles, specifically through the departure of the light. This is a very important law we shouldn't forget. Specifically through the departure of the light, the desire can sense that it's a desire and there's light that fills it, but we're still just talking about 10 sefirot of circles. And following that, following the screen that comes after the world of tzimtzum, of restriction, we have the line, straightness, yosher, line. And then there's the created being that places the screen over himself, and only what it can do in order to bestow. From that, he fills up the circles that already existed before him, but he now is the one filling them up through the line, through the reflected light. That's how he fills them up. And following that, the development continues. So again, the most important part of our study, like we heard in the preparation clip, is to begin to know all of these laws of the relationship between the Creator and the created being, that we first must feel in all of those relationships from the Creator, bestowal and reception. But mostly what we need to develop is our need for Him. In accordance with His relation to us, it all has to come together.
2: Okay, you want to ask something?
0: I wanted to ask about item 5. We read it in the beginning of the lesson, the end of the lesson. So he describes the matter of a hole in a window from the right, from the left, filling up Ima and Abba. So it's a bit unclear because my picture was that there's a circle in a circle and line that passes through the circle and filling them up. So how is there now a hole on the right and on the left, and one feels Ima, one feels Abba? How does that picture even come together? The windows and the circles and left and right and so on.
2: You are asking now what Baal Shalom wants to explain afterwards in all the details. I know what he explains there. First of all, we have circles, and then there's this gap between them. And the question that the Ari and Baal Shalom are trying to explain, then how does the light pass from circle to circle? So then he starts to explain that there is this window. He's not saying that it's a work in the line. It's passing like a line. Through the work of the line, a window is made. What is this window? When we seemingly open a window and we allow the light to fill up the room. Rav explained this afterwards in the upcoming lessons. And Baal Shalom also explains in detail here and also in the Istaklut Pnimit how it works. And the right and the left, we actually read about in the first part that the lower part suf rises to the upper one to receive the illumination from it and rises above itself and receives from the upper. That's called the left here. It's not that same left what we learned from Rav right now. So all of these details, we're not in a rush with all of this. We need to receive all of this correctly from Baal Shalom, how he wants to pass it to us, because he is the one in attainment. And he wants to give everything to us fully so that we'll also receive it in the correct way and we won't get confused from all this wisdom. So we'll learn it. It's a very good question, a good deficiency.
0: We can, however, just read it. There's a question here in the table of questions and answers. This is in page 89 in the Hebrew book, the definition of a window. We're not going to read it in full. Again, this is, we're reading the definition of window. I'm not reading from the beginning of the item, just to not make it too difficult.
2: Wait a second, which line is it from?
0: This is called a window because when the reflected light and direct light enter in order to illuminate the refined vessels of the circles, which do not have even a trace of coarseness, the force of coarseness in the reflected light is much lower than them, and therefore inferior, and lowers the walls of the vessels of circles as it enters them. It is like a foramen and a hole in a room, which is a cavity and a deficiency in the wall of the room. However, it is also an entry for the sunlight. Similarly, the cavity and deficiency in the walls of the vessels of the circles, which happened because of the coarseness in the reflected light, is not at all regarded as a deficiency in them, but as a window. Without it, they would not have had any light, for they can receive light if not through the line by the force of the screen in it.
2: Yes, more questions, please. Yes, Shlomo.
4: Yes. Toda.
0: Thank you. I understood that what we're saying about circles describes the relationship between the creator and the created being. In item 5, it spoke about the circle of Abba that serves as a passageway for the light. So it's light that doesn't come for Abba, but only as a passageway. And generally, we learn that there's no light without a kli. The light only comes when there's a need for it. So my question is, a kli that doesn't actually need the light for itself, only as a passageway for the light, what is that relationship to the light or to the Creator? I hope the question is clear.
2: Yes, if this circle is a passageway for the light, and what does it mean that it's a passageway? The light remains the light, but how do we pass it? There's a circle, or a hanpin, which is formed, and in order to pass it onwards, we need to work in the line, meaning a screen, reflected light, the work with the vessel, and to see that the vessel received that coarseness, and then it must pass the light onward, correct? So that's what happens. And now we must go to a report of Roy and Oded. Please, let's hear them.
0: Yes, hello friends, men, women. Tell me, what is better than a congress?
2: Many congresses.
0: Many congresses. What's better than a congress is preparation for a congress. The preparation for the congress is the whole work. That's the whole thing. We are beginning to come together, to get organized, to become encircled, as we just heard.
2: All right, this whole congress is called Awakening from Below.
0: Right.
2: So that's what needs to happen soon. And truly in the upcoming Saturday, we're going to have a very special meeting. This regional Shabbat, regional Saturday in the afternoon lesson, which basically takes place in every region where there is a congress. In every region, in Petah Tikva as well, there will be a special gathering for the Petah Tikva region. And then in the north and south, Tbilisi, South, North America, and every place where there's going to be a regional congress, then there's going to be a gathering this Saturday that you will prepare, the friends in North America. I know there's an awakening team, Chris Fisher and Nathaniel are working on it.
0: I heard that there are friends all over the world who are working on this Congress, preparing it. They're already weeks deep in it, and there's work on it here in Petah Tikva, and there's very big ideas, strong ideas that are going to be expressed in the coming Shabbat. So the coming Shabbat is our opportunity to go deeper into the Congress and feel the next level approaching, and most

0: שלום, בחלק הראשון נלמד שיעור של הרב מתאריך 4 בנובמבר 2002.
1: Hello, we're going to learn a lesson with Rav from November 4th, 2002, based on the article you stand today, all of you. You can find the article in the writings of Rabash, Volume 1. Let's read the article in the 10. We have 27 minutes.
0: אתם ניצבים היום כולכם. המפרשים שואלים,
1: you stand today.
0: אתם ניצבים היום כולכם.
1: All of you. The interpreters ask about the words, you stand today, all of you, your heads, your tribes, your elders, and your officers, every man of Israel. It begins with a plural form, you, in plural in Hebrew, and ends in a singular form, every man of Israel. The author of the book, Light and Sun, explains that by using plural form, singular form, it points to the matter of love of friends. Although among you are heads, tribes, etc., still, no one sees greater merit in himself than any man of Israel. Instead, everyone is equal in that no one complains about the other. For this reason, from above too, they are treated accordingly. And this is why great abundance is imparted below. It is our way to study everything within one subject. It turns out that a person should take upon himself the burden of the kingdom of heaven as an ox to the burden and as a donkey to the load. Which are mind and heart. In other words, all of one's work should be in order to bestow. Accordingly, if one works in order to bestow and does not wish for any reward in return, except to serve in the holy work without hoping to be given any addition to what he does, he has no wish even for additional work. In other words, receiving some knowledge that he is walking on the right path is certainly a just demand. And yet he relinquishes even that, because he wishes to go with his eyes shut and believe in the Creator. And what he can, he does, and he is content with his lot. And he even feels that there are people who have some understanding of the work of the Creator, while he sees that he is completely empty. In other words, many times he feels a good taste in the work, and at times he feels that he is in the state of your heads. In other words, at times he thinks that now he has reached a degree where it is impossible that he will ever decline to a state of lowliness, a state where if he wants to engage in work of the Creator, he has to make great effort to force his body. At that time, what he does is by compulsion, because he has no desire for the work. And the body only wishes to rest and does not care for anything. Instead, at that time, he feels that he has already come to know for sure that there is nothing else in the world except to work in order to bestow. And then he certainly finds good taste in the work. And when he regards his previous states, he cannot understand how much he is in a state of ascent. Hence, by all calculations, he decides that now it is impossible that he will ever suffer a decline.
2: But sometimes, after a day, an hour, or a few minutes, he descends to such a state of loneliness that he cannot immediately feel that he has fallen from his uplifted state to the depth of the great abyss. Rather, at times, after an hour or two, he suddenly sees that he has fallen from the highest level, meaning from his previous certainty that he was the strongest man, and he is like any man of Israel, meaning like an ordinary person. Then he begins to seek advice in his heart. What should I do now? How can I pick myself up to the state of gadlut, greatness, that I had before? At that time, one should walk on a path of truth. That is to say, my current state, being in utter loneliness, means that I was deliberately thrown out from above in order for me to know if I truly wish to do the holy work in order to bestow, or if I wish to be God's servant because I find it more rewarding than other things. Then, if one can say, now I want to work in order to bestow, and I do not want to do the holy work to receive some satisfaction in the work, instead, I will settle for doing the work of holiness like any man of Israel, praying or taking a lesson on the daily portion. And I don't have time to think with which intent I study or pray, but I simply observe the actions without any special intent. At that time, he will re-enter the holy work, because now he wishes to be God's servant without any preconditions. This is the meaning of what is written, you stand today, all of you, meaning all the details you went through, all the states you have experienced, whether states of gadlut or states of less than gadlut, which were considered intermediate or so. You take all those details and you do not compare one degree to another, because you do not care for any reward, but only for doing the Creator's will. He has commanded us to observe mitzvot, commandments, and to study Torah, and this is what we do, like any common man of Israel. In other words, the state he is in right now is as important to him as when he thought he was in a state of gadlut. At that time, the Lord your God makes with you this day. This means that then the Creator makes a covenant with him. In other words, precisely when one accepts his work without any conditions and agrees to do the holy work without any reward, which is called unconditional surrender, this is the time when the Creator makes a covenant with him. Baal HaSulam explained the matter of making a covenant. When two people see that they love each other, they make a covenant between them. that their love will always endure. And he asked, if they love each other and understand that this love will never leave them, why this covenant? Why do they make this covenant? Meaning, for what purpose? In other words, what do they gain by this making of a covenant? Is it only a ritual, or is it for some benefit?
1: He said that the matter of making a covenant is that now they understand that it is in their interest for each to love the other. Because of reasons they can now see that each one feels the other and cares only for his well-being. So they make a covenant. And as now neither has any complaints against his friend, or they would not make the covenant, they tell each other, it is worthwhile for us to make a covenant once and for all. In other words, if there is ever a state where one will have complaints against the other, they will both remember the covenant that they made when love was revealed between them. Similarly, even though they currently do not feel the love as they did then, they still evoke the old love and do not look at the state they are currently in. Instead, they go back to doing things for each other. This is the benefit of the covenant. Thus, even when the love that was between them has lost its fancy, because they made the covenant, they have the strength to reawaken the shining love they had before. In this way, they usher each other back into the future. It follows that making a covenant is for the future. It is like a contract that they sign that they will not be able to regret when they see that the ties of love are not as easy as they were.

0: It is like a person who signs a contract with his friend, and the contract connects them so they cannot part from one another. It follows that you stand today, all of you, in other words, he thinks of details. Your heads, your tribes, your elders, and your officers, every man of Israel. This means that of all the high degrees that he had, it is now considered for him that he is in the state of every man of Israel. And he assumes that state as when he was in a state that he considered good. He says, now I do my part. And I agree that the Creator will give me what he wants. And I have no criticism. At that time, he is rewarded with making a covenant. In other words, the connection remains forever because the Creator made a covenant with him for all eternity. According to the above, we should interpret the verse, the secret things belong to the Lord our God, but the things that are revealed belong to us and to our sons forever, that we may do all the words of this law. We should understand what this verse comes to tell us. We cannot say that it comes to tell us that we do not know what is hidden, and only the Creator knows. We cannot say that because without the verse, we do not know what is hidden before us, hidden from us. Thus, what does the verse come to tell us? It is known that there is a thing that is hidden and a thing that is revealed. It means that the active part of what we do is when we can see whether or not we are doing it. And if the body does not wish to perform the mitzvah, the commandment, there is a tactic. One can force oneself, meaning that he is compelled to do the mitzvah against his will. It turns out that coercion is relevant with revealed things.
1: The hidden thing is the intention in the mitzvah. This one cannot see, meaning what the other one intends while doing. It is the same with the person himself, the one who acts. He too cannot know if he is not fooling himself during the act. He thinks that he has no other goal and that he is completely dedicated to the Creator. But with the action called the revealed part, it is irrelevant to speak of a person lying to himself, that he thinks that he is putting on the tefillin, when in truth it is not tefillin. Similarly, a woman cannot lie to herself saying that she lights the Shabbat candles when in fact she isn't. But with the intention, it can be said that one lies to oneself. He thinks that he is working lishma for her sake, when in fact he is entirely in lolishma, not for her sake. Also, there cannot be coercion because one cannot coerce one's thought into thinking what he wants to. Regarding things that belong to emotion or knowledge, a person is powerless. He cannot force his mind to understand differently than it does, or feel differently than how he feels. Now we can understand the above matter, that all that is left for us is the practical part, which is called the things that are revealed belong to us and to our sons forever, that we may do all the words of this law. We are commanded to perform the actions, meaning it is the deed that we are commanded to do, even by coercion. But as for the intention, called the hidden part, in that no man has any

0: view or control. Thus, what should we do to keep the hidden part as well? Here, all that one can do is test, meaning examine himself, to see if he's truly doing everything in order to bestow, or whether the body resists the aim to bestow. He feels that he is removed from it to the extent that there is nothing he can do alone. Since whatever he plans to do, all the tactics to be able to aim in order to bestow do not help him. It is about that that the verse comes to tell us that this matter of Lishma, called the hidden part, belongs to the Lord our God. In other words, only the Creator can help him. It is not in the hands of men, because it is above nature. Sorry, only the Creator can help him, while there's absolutely no possibility that he himself would realize it. It is not in the hands of men, because it is above nature. This is why the verse says, the secret things belong to the Lord our God, meaning that it belongs to Him, that the Creator should provide His force called to bestow. This is why our sages said, man's inclination overpowers him every day and seeks to put him to death. As it is said, the wicked watches the righteous and seeks to slay him. And if the Creator did not help him, he would not overcome it. As it is said, the Lord would not leave him in his hand. The matter of seeking to slay him means that it wishes for men to do everything in order to receive, which is regarded as being separated from the life of lives. Naturally, one remains dead. This is why our sages said, the wicked are called dead, while they are alive. It turns out that it is called death when his intention is to receive. This is considered separation, to be rewarded with dvikut, adhesion, meaning to be granted the strength to bestow, to have such a thing, only the Creator can give it to him. And it is not in man's power to obtain. This is why our sages said, man's inclination overpowers him every day and seeks to slay him. And if the Creator did not help him, he would not overcome it. As it is said, the Lord would not leave him in his hand. From what we explain, we can understand the verse, the secret things belong to the Lord our God, but the things that are revealed belong to us and to our sons to do. Thus, only the act is for us to do, but the hidden part is for the Creator to do. However, there is still something for us to do about the hidden part. So the Creator will give us the hidden part. This follows the rule that everything requires an awakening from below. There is a rule that there is no light without a vessel, meaning there is no filling without a deficiency. You cannot insert anything unless there is a vacancy, and then you put in whatever you want. But if there is no deficiency, meaning no empty place, how can we insert anything? Therefore, first we must see that we do not have the vessels of bestowal, called the desire to bestow. And this is all our light. As we explained in previous articles, our primary reward is to obtain the desire to bestow, called Reflected Light. As it is said in the general preface to the Tree of Life, the whole reward that we hope for is the reflected light. Therefore, if the desire to bestow is called the light, then this deficiency, when one sees he does not have the power to bestow, is called a vessel. He feels that this is what he is missing, meaning he sees what he is losing by not having this power called the power of bestow. Hence, his deficiency is built in him according to his sensation. This is called a vessel and a vacancy. For here, where he lacks the power of bestow, there is room for this feeling to enter. This is called the arrival of the light into the vessel. However, we should know that receiving this vessel requires a lot of work. We have vessels called deficiencies which we wish to fill. They are called vessels of self-love, meaning that we wish to receive fulfillment. These are very important vessels because they come from the side of the Creator, who created them existence from absence, because he wishes to do good to his creations, meaning that he wishes to give fulfillment. Yet how is it possible to give a filling if there's no vacancy in which to place the filling? For this reason, he created these vessels, existence from absence, in order to place the delight and pleasure in them. It turns out that this is the essence of the vessel that the Creator created. However, because this vessel is called a desire to receive, it wished to have equivalence of form called adhesion with the Creator. This is why this vessel was disqualified from being a vessel for reception of the upper abundance. Now there is a need for a new vessel for reception, which dresses in the former vessel, where only by both, by clothing the will to bestow within the will to receive, will this vessel receive, befit reception.
1: The previous vessel, called desire to receive, came from the emanator. The lower one has no part in the work of the desire to receive, although everything comes from the emanator. Similarly, the second vessel, called desire to bestow, comes only from the emanator as well. And the lower one cannot add, just as in the first vessel, called desire to receive. However, the difference is that the vessel of bestow must first have a demand from the lower one, who seeks of the Creator to be given the new vessel. This, the first vessel, did not have, because it came to him without any awakening on the part of the lower one.
0: We'll move on to the lesson from November 2002. Rav, we heard the article, "You Stand Today, All of You," from the book of Devarim, the portion of Nitzavim, the Rungs of the Letter, volume 3, page 221. And the end of the article is very nice. I'm going to read it again. This means that as the previous vessel, called the will to receive, came from the emanator, and the lower one has no part in the work of the desire to receive, but rather everything comes from the emanator. That is the vessel and the intention. It all comes, meaning both the will to receive and the intention in order to receive. It all came from the emanator. Similarly, the second vessel, called the desire to bestow, comes only from the emanator as well. And the lower one cannot add, just as in the first vessel, called the desire to receive, meaning both the desire to receive in order to bestow, it also comes entirely from the Creator. However, the difference is between these two vessels. What does that mean? What do we add here, actually? Is that the vessel of bestowal must first have a demand from the lower one who, for this vessel. He, the lower one, seeks of the Creator to be given this new vessel. Whereas the first vessel, the will to receive in order to receive, came without any awakening on the part of the lower one. The awakening, the recognition of evil, and the choice and the request, this is what is required of us, not the vessel itself, of course. We need to know that. When we examine the qualities of the will to receive and then the will to bestow, the qualities themselves are holy, both this and that. And the Lord has created one opposite the other. The Lord has created one opposite the other, meaning both this and opposite that. And both of them are holy in his eyes. But a person should choose. And a person chooses, and it's with respect to the person, that it could be holy or not holy. It could be the klipa, the shell, or kedusha. Because on the side of the person, there is only the possibility of I will have it or he will have it. Outside of the person, there is no shell, no kedusha. Is this clear? In nothing in the world there is no bad or good, but it is only with respect to how I use it for myself or for the Creator. Questions.
1: How can you obtain the deficiency to bestow?
0: How can you obtain the deficiency to bestow? It's a question. If you have some question, then you now have to go back. That is, the goal is that I will have a desire to bestow. Besides that, nothing is required of me. That is, if I will have a desire to bestow to the Creator as He has a desire to bestow to me, then we will be adhered at the end of correction, right? What is the state that I need to have in me before that? Well,
1: maybe a person tries with all his might and he sees that he can't.
0: That is, no, I mean, before the point where I want to have it, I need probably to have the understanding that I don't have it. I don't, right? Now, if I don't have it, there are two possible things here. Either that I don't have it and I don't care that I don't have it, let's say, or I'm even very pleased that I don't have it. Let's say, I don't know, some disease, right? What do I need it for? Or it's something, it's not too bad, let it be. Or maybe if I do have it, let it be, you know, as they say. Or that I'm dead and I can't do without it. That is, there are degrees in how much I must have it. That's it. Now, before these degrees of how much I need to have it, there has to be at least some recognition, some awareness that it's worthwhile. From where will I get it, that it's worthwhile? I don't know. Before that, I have a state where I'm completely not in that. I don't understand it. I'm entirely in the opposite. This means that I need to somehow taste and know that this thing is worthwhile. Just by the rumor, by seeing it from afar, I don't know what it is. That's not going to help me. I need opposite my will to receive whatever I have now. Right? What do I have now? A desire to receive a certain spectrum of pleasures called this world. A certain quota, right? But I'm being given all kinds of pleasures, right? Food, rest, sleep, sex, children, right? For children, right? So beastly pleasures and then pleasures of honor, knowledge, money, right? That's it. This is the entire, this whole variety of pleasures is called this world, and they give it to me, right? So I need to know that opposite that it's worthwhile for me to replace them with pleasures that are

0: called spiritual. Spiritual means in order to give, to bestow. So, the fact that I discover that I do not have this desire to bestow, that's not enough for me. I don't care that I don't have a desire to bestow. I don't see how much I lose if I do not have the desire to bestow, because all of my measurements are inside the will to receive. If I know that from this I lose that much, and from that I lose that much, or from this I gain that much, and from that I gain that much, then I weigh, I measure within my will to receive what's worthwhile. And accordingly, I make the calculation, I deduct one from the other, I see what is the surplus, and according to this surplus, let's say spirituality is 4 times greater than corporeality, or 10 times greater than corporeality. Accordingly, I start to yearn for spirituality 4 times more, 10 times more than how much I yearn for corporeality. So how will we do that? I must weigh, I must measure this in my will to receive, right? Well, first of all, if the Creator will be revealed that He is great and it's worthwhile for me, I will feel that being next to Him, I will feel that the gain, the benefit, being next to the Great One, belonging to the Great One, favorism, all kinds of things, what I understand in my will to receive. Well, accordingly, I'll make the calculation and I will want to exchange one for the other. Right? This means that I need that what is hidden from me now will be revealed. And then I will make the comparison, and accordingly, I'll be able to work. So the problem is, why is it not revealed?
1: I don't know, when a person doesn't look at this thing, doesn't ask of the society, maybe doesn't see it as important.
0: You're saying maybe it's not revealed because they require of us that we will demand it for to be revealed. I don't care so much if it's not revealed. I'm afraid. My will to receive is afraid that it will have a problem, that it will truly have to invert itself. Second, if I have to ask for something to be revealed, then in order to ask for it, I need to have the deficiency for it to be revealed. From where will I take this deficiency that this should be revealed? What do I lack now so that this needs to be revealed? This means that there has to nevertheless be some kind of an understanding and perception that something that is out there is something which is good, some salvation compared to my bad state, right? Nevertheless, we have to begin from something. So we begin... We start from the point that we study, and by that we awaken upon ourselves surrounding light, and then we get the grace of Kedusha, of holiness, and it starts to attract us. The other things, we can get them only from the society.
1: So it's like a person needs to see that he's in a state where he only receives, that they're only giving to him. He has to feel shame from that. He has to see that only this is what he wants. He can't attain it. It's like many stages a person has to go until he has such a deficiency.
0: All the things you have to go through, all of these stages, Rabash says here, they do not belong neither to the will to receive nor to the will to bestow. They pertain to your decision. Which of them do you want? That's all. So these things that you have to scrutinize, that you're saying there are many of them, they are precisely the vessel of your soul. It's not the will to receive, which is the vessel, nor the will to bestow, but rather these discernments that you now gradually collect, you gather them bit by bit, they are the vessel. It seems to us that the will to receive is the vessel. No, you can have a very big will to receive, but it's... He says the following. He says the following. That there is a very big will to receive. Let's say it's a desire to receive gravel. And there is a will to receive, which is a desire to receive diamonds. These are stones and these are stones. Gravel, they bring it in these big bags. You saw it on the street. They dump them there. Nobody runs to steal them, to get hold of them. Right? They just stand there. Right? You saw these big white bags. sex. Diamonds, they don't bring them in such sex yet, right? And they don't just leave them like that on the street. And the difference between this and that, in truth, is how precious it is for us. There is nothing else here, right? How precious it is for us. So all of the discernments, this is what they do. They make the gravel into diamond for you. That is, the will to receive in itself, it's raw. It does not change. You, through all of these discernments, insert into it, what do they do with diamonds? What do you call that?
1: Polishing.
0: Polishing. No, not a polishing. You make many sides. Right? Many. Many sides. What do you call it?
1: Sides. Surfaces.
0: Well, many surfaces. Okay. You see, from one stone, you make many, many such discernments, and then it begins to be... this is how you also check how expensive, how precious it is. So what do you do with that? That you make all of these discernments and these sides there, these surfaces. By that, you create many discernments, and then it becomes precious, expensive, unique, special, rich in discernments, in details. This is the will to receive. If you don't put any details into it, it's just a will to receive. You know, everybody knows that there is bread and meat and water and vegetables. What else do we have to eat, right? 4 or 5 things. And how many tastes you have in that, and all kinds of things, and this and that, and this and that. How many can you discern? It all comes from all of the uniqueness comes from the most subtle discernments. Look at wine. There is a bottle of wine that costs $1 million, and there's another one that costs $2 or $3. What is the difference? And if you give it to somebody who doesn't understand it, he doesn't care about it at all. This is the difference between this world and the next world, that nothing changes. You, through the discernments that you collect, you begin to see, instead of this world, bit by bit, the spiritual world. You begin to see Ein Sof. This is what he says, that even today, even now, everyone is engaging in the work of the Lord, and they're at the end of correction, completely, fully. However, they don't feel it, because they lack discernments.
1: Maybe there's a way to make it practical, something that will bring us to this, advance us to this.
0: How can we do it? First of all, we need to do it in our inner work, and we can accelerate it through the society. These are the two things, me and the society. It's like a laboratory. I can do it quickly. Yes.
1: I see that when someone is in a descent, he doesn't have the energy to want to enter bestowal, doesn't have the strength to ask for it. The state that I see today, along with development and this polishing that you're describing, during the descent, you also develop the ability to ask to enter bestowal during this descent, or during the descent is simply death and there's no way to do it, anything.
0: No, it's both the ascents and the descents. We shouldn't really get into it. But they both operate in such a way that they build the vessels in us. We can't say that the descent only builds the vessels. The ascent also builds the vessel. The difference, the gap between them, the discernments, distinction between them, this is what gives us these discernments. We have questions. Now we truly need to say thank you to Sagi and Marik and whoever did that here. I actually see that they're asking questions. We have questions from Lithuania and from Moscow. So Leib is asking, what is a new vessel? The new vessel is exactly those discernments you asked about. This is the vessel, not the will to receive nor the will to bestow. They're just foundations. Both this and that are really under the governance of the Creator, and there's nothing in it from the created being, and the created being cannot run away from them. He can ask to make a restriction on the desire in order to first establish, let's say to acquire, in order to first acquire an intention and correct relation. But in truth, he has no possibility to truly control the desire, but only through his intention, to which side he is going to use it. Therefore, we ask, which creator how come he created the Kedusha? He created the Klipa, the shell. He did not create neither the Kedusha, holiness, nor the shell. In the will to receive, we have no Kedusha or Klipa. The person only discerns it according to what he uses it.
1: What is this polishing the person has to see in the desire?
0: The polishing on the will to receive is how many discernments you, in using it towards the Creator, you find. That is, as much as I see in it, all kinds of discernments, and as much as I understand that he will enjoy it more by me giving him this and that, and this and that, and through this and that, and this and that, and the way he enjoys from this and from that, like this, like that. This is considered that I'm polishing the gravel, and I make it into a diamond. By that, I build a vessel that is more fine. It's greater. In spirituality, the size, the magnitude depends on the discernments, only the discernments. Otherwise, it could be a huge still, like this whole universe, it's all rocks, and there's nothing besides that. And compared to all of these rocks, look how much we have vegetative and animate and speaking in the whole universe, only on our planet Earth.
1: When you need to see in different ways, why is it precious? Why is it worthwhile?
0: Yes. And Gabriel is asking, what comes from the side of the created being? From the side of the created being, as we now said, come the discernments. This is what he says here at the end, that the lower one has nothing to add, just as in the first vessel called the desire to bestow. However, the difference is that in the vessel of bestow, we must have a demand from the lower one to give us the new vessel, because the demand for bestow, that has to come from the side of the lower one. So my intention, I need to have this intention. What is an intention to bestow? It's a request to use the vessel of bestow.
1: But Rav specified also a different intention that is also on us. He says,
0: he's telling us the difference is that with the vessel of bestow, there first must be a demand from the lower one. It's not that, but what he says, the demand from the lower one. He asks the Creator to give him this new vessel, the vessel of bestow, the demand. That has to come from the side of the lower one.
1: I want to ask, he says, page 226, only the action belongs to us to do, and the concealed part is on the Creator to do. So as if,
0: yes, the deed that we have to do is to ask. And the hidden part, the way the Creator does it, that's upon him, because it is creation in and of its on its own right. We do not get involved in that.
1: So, wasn't it that the vessel would be empty all the time?
0: That there are no intentions, no discernments, just like that, simply dead, meaning alive in corporeality, but dead in spirituality. But you feel that you are dead in spirituality. If you'll talk to a person on the outside and he's alive in corporeality and he thinks that this means also alive in spirituality, you have another part of your life where you feel that you are dead. For him, this part does not exist at all. That's why he thinks he's alive. So there is a difference between you and someone who's on the outside. Now there's a clear distinction that in spirituality you're dead and you want to revive yourself. That's very good. That is, now you also feel that you don't have the strength and you don't have a desire to revive yourself. That too is a discernment you have to go through, that on your own, if the Creator would leave you and not give you the awakening from above, you can't even think about it. You can only determine that you are dead. But also your attitude to this dead, you don't relate to it like dead. It's like this, like that. Well, let it be so.
1: Because just let it go, it will pass. Oh.
0: This is what you feel, that you don't even care. This is what you feel, you don't even care about staying in it. That's exactly the state of being dead. If you were to relate to it differently, in a negative way, you were upset or something, then you would be alive, even in a negative way, but alive, like that. This is exactly the attainment that you're dead. It's very good. It's very good. It's a good discernment. Now, how to get out of it? This is why we were given two worlds. What does it mean, two worlds? That in the desire to bestow, I'm dead, I don't care, just the Creator, I don't care about anything, but I exist in a beastly body, and in the beastly body I can perform certain actions. So now I'll go and wash dishes in the kitchen or do something else, and by that I'll acquire desires, thoughts from the others who are also doing it, and I'm working for them. So from them I will grasp these thoughts. So it's important, where do you wash the dishes? In the restaurant next to you or in our kitchen, right? And by that you grasp from our guys the desires, and then you begin to be alive again. Or there are states where you cannot perform even the physical actions. And then the society has to take care of you. So they have to come to you and shake you and obligate you in something. That's it. What does it mean to obligate you? They will not be able to even awaken you. Even in that, there is a state where you can kill me, but I cannot move. There is such a state also, right? So then they have to sit by your side as though you're dead, perform the Shiva, have a lechaim for the upliftment of your soul. Yeah, that's exactly what we're talking about. Do everything that the living people do for the dead, and by that, they'll revive you. Right? You see? There is something to that, right? Where a group in a state where one is dead, they were not together. Also, it makes sense that if a person is dead, he doesn't know he's dead. There's a trap here.
1: So in the group, you have to look, right?
0: But the group itself might be dead.
1: The group can also be dead. That's in the hand of the Creator. If the entire group, that's in the hand of the Creator, then here then no one can help you. It's only him then.
0: But if it's a person?
1: But if it's a person, first of all, the friends have to take care of him. He can't trust the heavens. And if it's the entire group, that's a very bad state. You have to be careful. Very careful. Or other groups. So one group relative to another is like one person relative to another. But you have to be careful. If that's the state in the group and there's no one from the side, not one person, but another group on the side that can truly awaken this, it's not good. Let's say something is not good with the Moscow group. So they write, and I'm already thinking about this, and I can pass it here and we'll talk about it and feel sorry for them and connect to them somehow and so on so forth. This is an addition for us and an addition for them. We receive deficiencies from them, despairs. We give them our forces of awakening. You know, what kind of tremendous gain for both of us, instead of going through this entire process, and instead of them going through the entire process, we accelerate, we hasten the path for both of us. You know, also in the body, let's say there's a sick part in the body. If it were by itself and the entire body wasn't working to heal it, the person would die. Imagine a part in the body is flawed, there's pus in it. If it's only that, it cannot heal. Maybe rather there's a system that spreads all the toxins in the body, and we think it's not okay. The medicine also doesn't understand it quite so much. It's concentration. It's taking care of it in a smaller dose, right? And then you'll be able to do it there, to move fresh blood, clean blood down there, and all the healthy parts of the body take care of the sick part. Otherwise, certainly the person would die. If that part of the body would remain as it were by itself, only in the case of cancer, we wish to isolate this part because it's beyond correction. These are cells that start to devour themselves. Right, they multiply in order to receive all those cells. They give nothing to the body. They simply spread out with a bad purpose. Right, they spread out to eat, to devour the body. They don't give and receive from the body like regular normal cells. So we want to isolate them. The best treatment is if we could somehow isolate them inside of this capsule inside the body, in some envelope inside the body that would not disturb, because you cannot take care of it, you cannot heal it or correct it. But all the rest of the diseases, that they're not so relatively bad like cancer, we can heal the matter from such an infection. So that's how it is in the group, with the people inside of them. One is sick, one is healthy, and only in this way you can do it. Even now that we're not so properly connected between us, it also works. Certainly you can live as a sick person for a year or two, and you can receive a good medicine in a day or two.
0: On page 222, at the end of the first paragraph, it says here, therefore from above they also behave with him accordingly, quid quo pro, accordingly, and so therefore all the good is bestowed or imparted down.
1: Again?
0: For this reason, from above, they also behave with him accordingly. This is why all the abundance is imparted below. What does it mean, accordingly, or quid quo pro?
1: Accordingly, or quid pro quo, meaning that everything comes either according to your request, they answer from above, and according to your recognition of evil, they add the ability to engage with the will to bestow, and the concept of accordingly or quid pro quo or measure against measure, as much as you can deal with the evil, they reveal the evil to you. They always do it in a balanced way. From above, everything is done in a balanced way. They don't give a person anything that he cannot work with. Oh, I see that. Everyone feels, everyone can ask. Beautiful. Also from in Moscow. Many people are not with us here. Everyone is at home. They're there. They can hear. They can ask questions. Good. Look, 6-7 people figured out how to. Okay, there aren't many questions here as well, but they know how to do it.
0: I want to continue what Gera was asking. How can we strengthen this point of discerning? Let's say a state of being dead. Truly, sometimes you can't see it. You're in a state where you simply can't see anything. How is it possible always to maybe...
1: You can see, you know, when there's light, right? When it's dark, you can't see anything. So make sure you have light, and then you can see. What's the problem?
0: So the discernment is about the previous state, not about...
1: The discernment will be for that moment, not for the previous moment. There is no previous. If you feel that it's gone, it's past, it's a sign that you're feeling it now, in the present, and it's not past, it's present. Why do you have the feeling that it's past? Because you check two discernments, one against the other. It's only for us, the concept of past, the concept of time is...
0: So it's in the seam line between the present state and the new state that is now entering, then we get the discernment?
1: Well, that's what we think. This is a new state and this is a previous state, right? It's not a matter of times, it's a matter of the records. How you...
0: What is the discernments are also a part of a feeling that we get, or the ability to discern, or it's something that we can have some reinforce.
1: More questions.
0: How can we distinguish between not deceiving oneself, but a state where we have this feeling? How can we be in a state and discern that state versus that state where I don't care, like you said?
1: Guys, you are asking me about things that I do not wish to answer. These things, they have to do with the feeling, and I don't want to be in it. How will I do this? How will I do that?
0: If the power of the thought is so important, how can we organize the thought? What is it actually work in the group? Or is it my work?
1: It's hard for me to speak.
0: What should we discern? We keep talking about discerning. Discern what? Well, I came here to discern what? A baby has something, it puts it in the mouth, it feels good, it feels bad. Accordingly, he discerns. What can he discern here? With which vessels? How do you examine? How do you measure a state? What do you come and check now? It's me with respect to what? The way I was before, where I want to reach. I don't know anything about all of these things. How can I discern?
1: You are correct with all your complaints. So what?
0: I'm asking, what can I discern?
1: What to discern? The fact that you see, the fact that you move about, that you're alive all the time, they make you jump here and there, and somehow this means that you have discernments.
0: I know they're making me jump. I know it because
1: they're shaking you up.
0: But besides this rubbing, I do not acquire any discernments, any experience, any wisdom.
1: With your discernments, you still... You don't feel any benefit. You still can't extract any conclusions from them. You can't extract any conclusions. You know, how many times we need to receive a blow sometimes from something? A blow to be reminded that I shouldn't do it again, otherwise I will get another blow. The will to receive erases it. The experience wants it again, again, once again. Nothing helps until everything accumulates up to a certain level. We don't know how does it pass, but it passes somehow. We pass to a new state. That's in the condition that the will to receive doesn't grow. The blow

0: brings him first greater pleasure and then a greater blow. So a person is confused, he can't, doesn't even know how to compare the two. The discernments that we collect seem to us like something infinite, without end. If I look at myself and my will to receive, how many times I got confused in my life. And I'm going through the same confusion again, just as when I was 20, also when I'm 40. So what will be the end of these things? You're still young, you don't know what is 40, but you see that no matter what passes over you, it doesn't help. With all your intellect, you're a bright guy, it doesn't help. Your mind will not help you here, nothing. You can say about the other, he's an idiot, and believe me, his idiocy and your bright intellect will not help you, neither to you nor to him, nothing. You're both equals. That's it. The discernments have nothing to do with our intellect, with our natural abilities. It doesn't matter how much IQ do you have, and maybe you've done, psychometric test, SATs, or psychometric tests, and all those. My daughter is doing it now. I'm looking at those questions, I can't even answer them. You know, you have to have the Holy Spirit. So what are discernments? If they're not the mind or the intellect, our feelings constantly being misled, right? That's your question.
1: Yeah, at first when I came here, they told me, listen, you will get some experience, go through a few things, you'll see it's like this, you're like that, you'll know already, you'll know the game. But you don't know the game. The game is new each time. I'm looking for some laws, but it's always new, so it doesn't help you.
0: So what do you do? You see, we have Alexander from Moscow, and he says, first you have to feel the Creator, then we'll understand everything, and we'll have a vessel of bestowal.
1: So how do we reach feeling the Creator?
0: Oh, how do you come to feel the Creator? That's the question. To feel the Creator, you first need to want to feel Him. We need to have a desire. Baruch from Odessa is asking, he sure knows how to nag. He's relentless. But what does it mean that you give to a person only what he can go through, only what he can swallow, absorb? What does it mean that he can deal with it? This is a deep question, by the way. He doesn't know what he's asking. I know him well. He still doesn't know. So, how do you make the calculation in the heavens, according to which they give us an experience? Because these experiences they give us, sometimes we fail in them, we enter into such messes, God forbid, right? So what are those discernments that we extract from that? What is it? We also don't know. We don't know it. I sometimes get through a big experience. I get humiliated or ashamed or a very painful blow. But how will I be impressed from all of that for the future? I still don't get. You see how they pulled you here? They promised you it's going to be chick-chack. Chop-chop. You know, you go for a few discernments. You're in there, you scrutinize a few things. You also thought that you can intellectualize your way through it. And I have an intellect, so... And it's not,
1: my problem is more essential. It's as if...
0: My dear, you need to care only about the pace. I'll give you the solution. If you shut your eyes and you shut your ears and everything. You shut everything except for one thing, the concern about the pace. Then you will benefit.
1: But it's like you're walking in the dark and you're trying to strike in 360 degrees around. Give me some direction and I'll strike in that direction. But you're just walking and turning around yourself, just wasting energy.
0: No. What do you mean? You're saying that, no. What does it mean to take care of the pace? So I have to turn around like a dog chasing his tail and as fast as possible, move like a fan? Does that mean that I take care of the pace, this raw speed? Or what does it mean to actually take care of the pace? To care about the pace of discernment, the frequency of discernments. Well, hold on. How do I get discernments? Discernments is between the will to receive and the will to bestow. Not just I will simply run and I will study so many pages an hour and I'll sit for a few hours during the day. And no, discernments between the will to receive and the will to bestow. Where am I in my current state, my current schedule? Where am I getting stuck between these two desires, the will to receive and the will to bestow in the society? So to care about the pace or the frequency of acquiring such discernments between the will to receive and the will to bestow. To do it, I need to work in the society as much as possible with this intention to care about the pace. So as much as possible, I'll have this tick, tick, tick, tick, tick, tick, tick, tick, right? As much as possible, I'll make a discernment. How much I'm in it or not in it, I need it, I don't need it. That's it. Maybe you are just like a dog chasing your tail. And you say, I came in here, they told me, chick-chuck, right away. A few things and you'll be flying with the angels. But you didn't even start to make those discernments. I'm telling you, these discernments are in the society. There you can acquire negative discernments especially. And you need to have them. Both because you will receive from the society the strength, the force to carry on, to keep going. But also you'll receive from the society the understanding that you do not wish to carry on relative to the will to bestow. This means to worry about the pace. This means to grow stronger. As what he says in the introduction to test, the Creator places a person's hand on the good fortune and says, take it. It doesn't say take something else, not the will to receive for itself, by itself, or the will to bestow by itself. Discernments. I'm talking about these discernments. You've been hearing this word for a long time.
2: The discernment between the desire to receive and the desire to bestow, is it finite or does it continue for years and years?
3: The distinctions between the will to receive and the will to bestow, we're making them now, in the concealment, under the barrier, as if between the right and left line, and then we continue that above the barrier, between the true right and left lines. And the discernment between them, the correct decision between them, is called the middle line. Our true distinction, the vessel that's being built, as he writes here, yeah, that it's not the will to receive or the will to bestow, which are yours, that's right and left. The distinction, that's exactly the middle line. That's what you have to attain and build your vessel from it. Again, I say, not the raw material, but this polishing, what you called facets, that we're creating over the rock to make it a diamond. That's what you have to do.
4: No. Oh, gam ken Mirushalim, mishu, se Mirushalayim, mishu.
3: Oh, someone from Jerusalem is asking. From Ukraine. All kinds of places, that's good. You can ask here in three languages, by the way. Hebrew, Russian, English.
4: Кто нас слышит сегодня, может спрашивать меня на русском языке. Миша Шумей, Шарли Шолю Тану, Дерех.
3: If you're, so anyone who's listening, you can ask us through, how is it called? How's this called?
2: Questions for Rav.
3: Questions for the Rav. Where is that?
2: On the broadcast page.
3: On the broadcast page. So there you can enter questions for Rav, and then you can send their questions in Hebrew as well. Okay. Yes.

We, even though we are adults, we are knowledgeable people now, we were brought to the loftiest thing that can be in this world, being connected to the upper force, to the goal, to come closer to him. He as if gathered this group and said, I want you, come to me. What is more than that? And even if we say, collect ourselves as much as we can towards him, we will still have many, many systems that work according to this inanimate, vegetative, and animate. We will still have to go to sleep, and we'll have to eat, and also we are obligated to work in society, and so on. Meaning, in man, even the highest man, even Rabbi Shimon, I don't know, the highest degree, still he has a corporeal system that he has to maintain and follow, just like everyone else. And in the corporeal system, he as if is detached from spirituality, meaning it works the way it works, according to the same laws, his body operates, and so forth. And only his edge that belongs to spirituality, there is his spirituality that makes him special. All the rest is like everyone else. Likewise in this world, meaning everything is built according to a pyramid. There are many people who are completely detached from the work of the Creator. How many? Maybe 7 billion minus 100,000 people, or even less than 100,000. All the rest are living beastly lives. You say, across beastly life, there's many different levels. Some live like this, some live like that. Some are completely detached, like sick people. You mentioned Alzheimer's, or maybe people found in all kinds of states or are born in terrible ways. True. People with mental illnesses. Yeah. What do? We don't do anything. The higher providence has to bring out all the discernments that exist in the systems of Ein Sof, in all the various forms and in all kinds of combinations between them. Right? All kinds of connections. So some things turn out like this, some things turn out like that. Why? We can't see the reason, and we can't see the outcome. Besides that, again I say, your question about just any person who suffers or enjoys, and whether this is okay or not okay, whether there's justice in the world or not, whether how wealth is divided in the world, those questions are not on our level, because we should ask only about where we can affect change. And that's in the discernment between my attitude to myself or to the Creator. You understand the point? That's the only point you need to grab hold of if you wish to be in the right inner place. The correct inner place of yours is only one question. Am I now for me or for him? And that's it. What can you ask about people who suffer and detached from, because they don't even feel that they suffer, maybe, or even if you ask about the will to receive or the will to bestow in different forms, I don't know what, even about yourself, that you enjoy or you suffer, even that is not a question. You're not putting the question mark where you can work with the question. You understand? The work can be only in the discernment of to me or to him. And stop thinking about all the rest. It's not effective. If a person will sharpen this point and go into the society with this question, you know what discernments you'll make? You'll see that person after a few months just jumping directly to spirituality. Because there truly are not many discernments. The problem is that we're

0: We're spreading them across time because we take them down from that edge to the inanimate level. And you think what I'm saying now will help? No. That's our trouble. Well, you see, even people from Kaluga are asking. Yeah. Yes, Volodya. Yeah. Hello, Volodya. Yeah.
1: Can we check that it's not an illusion and that it's real?
0: How to check that your discernments are not an illusion? If a person does that, tries to do it correctly, he receives within the discernment about his decision also the understanding of the understanding, how to put it. One inside the other. That already comes from feeling the Creator that somewhat lies within what you're asking. Where does one receive the knowing that it's correct or incorrect? That already comes from the relative relation with the Creator. Okay.
1: Let's share our impressions from the lesson and what we're taking from it to realize in the 10.
0: There's something that Rav started with, and it's kind of closed the circle. There's nothing in the world that is good or bad. It's only about how I reuse it for myself or for the Creator. And towards the end, what he said is that the work can only be in that distinction of is it to me or to him.
1: Yeah, Rav mainly spoke about the pace. What does it mean to take care of the pace? I like a dog chasing his tail, but rather as quickly as possible. It's like a fan. And that's the example that Rav gave. And that's what it means to take care of the pace. And basically, to take care of the pace in Kabbalah, I get confused.
2: And Rav...
0: Yes, Rav also spoke about the pace of discernments, which is our entire work. There's no good vessel, bad vessel, will to receive, will to bestow, even intentions. He said all of that comes from above. Our work is simply to be in a state where we discern between things. And even if you are dead or alive, it's also a discernment. He said that you can receive the vitality from the society. And by the way, this is what turns the rocks to a diamond. It's only the discernments. And he said that the distinction we should engage in is only one, for me or for him. That's it. All the rest is just confusions.
1: Yeah, that was an important matter. The discernment is always between the desire to receive and the desire to bestow. Meaning, we're used to our intellect, used to comprehending something, knowing something, and basically all we need to do is ask of ourselves, is what I'm doing right now, is it in order to receive or in order to bestow? And this is also the acceleration that Rav talked about. What do you need to accelerate? You need to accelerate the pace of the discernments. And where do we do that? Only in the work in the society. And not to what extent my mind works in the head. In short, ChatGPT doesn't have any discernments.
0: Yeah, I also caught what you talked about here, the matter of the pace and the discernments, whether it's for me or for the Creator. There was also something in the beginning of the lesson that coming to do physical actions in the society, go to the kitchen, and from that catching the thoughts of the friends.
1: I also got that central part where it goes from the gravel into a diamond, and where does a person get those discernments is only in the society. And this discernment all the time, this change that needs to be between myself and I, whether in the desire to receive, or the Creator and the quality of bestowal that's in me. I had this sorrow that Rav said at the end, listen, that here's the problem, and I'm praying that we will hear, and what there was before many years that we'll realize between us, that we'll give strength to one another.
0: Rav also said that what's written in with regards to the introduction to test, that the Creator says, choose this, that it means that you need to choose the work in the society, that in the society you should always ask for me or for him. And also, is that there was, the more I see discernments regarding the Creator, that I can bring him joy this way, that way, etc., that means I rise up the ladder, the degrees.
1: Yeah, I spoke a lot about these discernments and the quantity of the discernments, to what extent we can make more distinctions. And that's, in the end, we reach the pace that the intellect can play in this game. Like you said in the end, like we heard, that something will change now, but not if we'll do something with it.
0: All in all, the discernments should show us our oppositeness to the light, and the friends should awaken the desire in me to resemble the light, and then we'll have a prayer that he'll change our foundations.
1: Since he's writing thanks to the friends, we can care for the pace, and thanks to studying with the friends, we can ascribe everything to the Creator. And then he's writing, don't care for what's happening in corporeality, all the problems in the world and humanity that people are trying to do, but care for only one thing where you can truly make a change. And where that inner discernment is to attain it in your attitude to the Creator and to the Ten.
0: We'll move to the next part of the lesson, and before that, we'll sing a song together.

0: Шалом, шалом, хаверим, вахаверот, айкарим шелану.
1: Hello, dear friends. What lesson we went through? What article of Rabash? And what lesson afterwards of Rav? What the sermons we received? That from all the billions there are out there, there's only 1,000 people from whom we can receive the right deficiency. And there's nothing else. And Rav also spoke about that if there are two groups, one can help another. And how will we receive this deficiency now during the lesson? We heard that if, by the way, we're getting ready now for the regional congresses, how will we feel all of the groups, all of the tens? For that, I need to start to see, because all the time I was in a ten, I thought that it was necessary, like Rav spoke now. But in order not to be this cancer, so what do we need? We need to start to receive a deficiency from everyone. And what does that mean for us? It means I need to, instead of seeing just the 10, I need to start seeing all the 10s. And in this way, we'll build a deficiency that's much, much greater than what we have. And that's what we need to do right now. We want to be impressed and inspired and give the friends inspiration. And it all starts from us, to what extent we will give this to others. As much as we're dependent on each other, that they have the point in the heart and that they'll be able to form this deficiency and ask the Creator to help. And now we will study the study of the Ten Sefirot, where we exactly need to search for where is that quality of bestowal that we need to acquire, so that we will have a desire to come closer and clarify where it is, whether it's for me or for the Creator, and how do I build it for the Creator together with all the friends.
2: Exactly all those discernments that we need to locate in our relation to the Creator, that's what we're going to learn about now through the circles and the line, and let's exert in that really our whole effort is to reveal that everything before us is the Creator's attitude to us, and how will we make more and more discernments about that and gather a common need for our relationship with the Creator. That's all we're going to study now. Let's start with a clip from Rav. After that, we'll start watching the lesson. And we are in Volume 1, Part 2. We'll start from Item 4 above, the words of the Ari. Before that, clip from Rav.
1: We are studying the second part, the first volume of the study of the Ten Sefirot, which is speaking about the circles and lines. What are the circles and the straightness? The circles is the influence of the Creator and the created beings. And the straightness, that's when there already is, when the created beings are already made. And these created beings are in a certain connection with the Creator. When we speak about the circle, that's the bestowal from the Creator. And when we're speaking about the line, that's also a bestowal from the Creator, but it's already towards a specific created being, which is responding and is in his own desire to receive. That the Creator bestows upon it and takes into account the nature of the created being. Therefore, now when we're studying about the circles and the straightness, we're learning in a general way, a very general way, which is, of course, far from reality. these relations between the Creator and the created being, and how the circles bestow to the straightness and what it can receive from the circles to change the behavior of the circles toward it, maybe. This is the beginning of our study, meaning we're in that research of our relations between us and the Creator. But out of that, afterwards, will come a clearer form where we are, where the Creator is, how He bestows to us, to all the created beings, gradually, through all of the actions that He executes in us in this long process until He brings all of creation in the forms of records and influences from above to a state where this creation will understand Him and get to know Him and will reach His degree. So, friends, we'll start with the lesson, the full lesson. We need to take all of the deficiencies out of it. So afterwards, we'll be able to receive this incorporation from the whole group and the questions that you will ask, and then together we'll be able to work on it in our common deficiency. Let's hear the lesson. It's full of the sermons, so pay attention. And afterwards we'll speak. The Book of the Study of the Ten Sefirot, Volume 1, Part 2, Item 4, the Words of the Ari. With the heading, the light of the circles is the light of Nefesh, and the light of straightness is the light of Ruach. The circles were emanated first, and the straightness next. Item 4. The difference between the circles and the straightness relates to the fact that the ten sefirot of circles are regarded as the light of Nefesh. There are inner light and surrounding light in them, internal and external. They consist of ten sefirot of vessels, and in each vessel there are internality and externality. There are also ten sefirot of lights, where in each light there are inner light and surrounding light. However, the ten sefirot of straightness are regarded as the light called light of Ruach, which is a higher degree than the degree of Nefesh. They too consist of inner light and surrounding light, and have ten sefirot of vessels, and in each of them there are internality and externality. Obviously, the Nefesh was emanated first, and the Ruach next. Again, item 4, words of the Ari. The light of the circles is the light of Nefesh, and the light of straightness is the light of Ruach. The circles ruminated first, and the straightness next. Item 4. The difference between the circles and the straightness relates to the fact that the ten sefirot of circles are regarded as the light of Nefesh. There are inner light and surrounding light in them, internal and external. They consist of ten sefirot of vessels, and in each vessel there are internality and externality. There are also ten sefirot of lights, where in each light there are inner light and surrounding light. However, the ten sefirot of straightness are regarded as the light called light of Ruach, which is a higher degree than the degree of Nefesh. They too consist of inner light and surrounding light, and have ten sefirot of vessels, and in each of them there are internality and externality. Obviously, the Nefesh was emanated first, and the Ruach next.
3: מתייחסת לקיוד ספירות דייגולים הם בחינת אור
1: Inner light 20 relating to the 10 spheres of circles are regarded as the light of nefesh. There are inner light and surrounding light in them, internal and external. All the spheres that can only receive lights and have no ability to bestow upon others, the light in them is called light of nefesh. It's already been explained that all the light in the circles must be received from the light of the line. The reason is that the upper light cannot connect to the vessels except by a coupling with the screens that raises reflected light, as that reflected light connects the light with the vessels. Consequently, the upper light does not connect with the vessels that do not have that screen, so they cannot bestow upon others from above downward. Instead, they can only receive light from the previous degree, from below upward, for their own sustenance. This light is called light of nefesh. Thus, because there is no screen in the above-mentioned vessels of circles, the upper light does not connect to them, and they must receive light from the line. But even that is only for their own sustenance and not to bestow. For this reason, the light in the circles is called light of nefesh.
2: What?
1: How in the circle can there be both surrounding and the inner?
2: I don't know, we'll see. I don't know, both surrounding and inner. You're saying that in the line you can have surrounding and inner light because the line divides the light that comes with an intention to bestow as much as it can, as much as it cannot. That's what happens there. So how can it happen in the circles, though they don't have the inner screen? Perhaps this the line, I don't know, I'm like you. Perhaps the line that fills the circle, because there's inner and surrounding light in the circle, inner and outer vessel, inner light, surrounding light, so as the line affects the circle, it also divides the circles to inner and outer, inner and surrounding. If someone is influenced by me, yeah, let's say I gained somehow, let's say $1,000, and I am owed $2,000 more. So what I gained, $1,000, that's called inner light. And what I'm owed, the extra $2,000, that's called surrounding light. I come home, my home receives from me what I bring with me. That's what they receive. So for them, too, their reception divides according to what I brought. So I brought 1,000 cash, and I'm saying 2,000 will get in the future, surrounding. You understand from this example that the pipeline divides the circles too according to how it's fulfilled. Let's see how Baal HaSulam explains this next. In the meantime, well, why is that not clear? Why are you not satisfied by that? This is exactly the way, the relationship between line and circles. Such a simple example from life. That the circles are incapable of anything. It's the light of nefesh. Nefesh means nefisha, which means no relation from themselves. What they have is what they receive. The line is the light of ruach, which means that it's not that it's level, it's ruach, it just works actively. That's why we call it ruach, meaning it's more than nefisha, that passivity or passiveness of the circles. And what it brings with the vessels and the lights and all kinds of discernments, that's what it brings to the circles and influences the circles with that. So the circles are influenced by the line with everything that happens in the line. The line divided itself to inner and surrounding in the lights, inner and outer in the vessels. That's how it influences the circles. And the circles just accept its authority. And that's it. If I bring the light in an organized way between inner and surrounding light, even though the circles have no screen, they receive it according to the form they receive from the line. So however the line fills them, that's what they will be. They can't respond, they can't do anything, they can't change anything. Everything's open for them. It's the vessel of Ensof. It has no limitation, no change. It's not that they themselves later change the lights, their order or anything, nothing. What does he want to explain to us? That the Ensof, infinity, for now, is the vessels of circles which we need to fulfill. Only when you fill them, that will be the Ensof. That will be your form of bestowal upon the Creator. And for you, now, it's a vessel of Ensof. It will receive from you the way you fill it. Let's see.
1: In a light 30, relating to Ruach, which is a higher degree than the degree of Nefesh. The 10 spherot of Ruach are regarded as bestowing. For this reason, the light of Ruach is called male light, meaning it bestows. However, the 10 spherot of Nefesh are called female light, meaning that they receive and cannot bestow. For this reason, the 10 spherot of the light of the line are called 10 spherot of Ruach, indicating that they are regarded as male light, bestowing, as we've explained above. Therefore, the Ruach is higher than the degree of Nefesh, because it bestows upon the Nefesh. What is he trying to emphasize at the end when he says that the discernment of Nefesh was made before Ruach? It doesn't quite connect for me with what you spoke about.
2: The aspect of Nefesh comes first and then Ruach. That's according to the vessels. And there's vessels of circles and then vessels of line. The vessels of circles are vessels of Ensof. In Ensof, there was a decision, restriction, and a decision to work according to the line, according to an allotment, right? And so the initial vessels are the vessels of circles, and the light that comes now and rule them are lights of Yoshel, of line.
1: Item 5 above, the words of the Ari, the heading. Ari Hanpin of the circle shines for Abba and Imo of the circles in the state of windows, from the three lines right, left, and middle in him. The light is extended from them to all the circles, in a way that all the elements that exist in the straightness also exist in the circles.
2: I'm just asking not to imagine to ourselves now three kinds of pipelines, right, left, and middle, that fill up some tank. Rather, it's the same one line, our attitude to the fulfillment of the Creator, that takes into account how much are we capable of receiving from Him the quality of bestowal and joining it to our quality of reception, and ultimately expressing through that the relative form of relation between vessels of bestowal and reception, what happens in us in each and every level. This shared form is what we call middle line. Meaning it's the same line as it was before, except in its calculation, before it operates, there are these convergence, this conjoining of the qualities of the Creator and the created being, and how much the created being can optimally, maximally express itself in equivalence with the Creator. That's the middle line. But it's the same one pipeline. It's not three.
3: Good.
1: Until now, I thought and I understood that the middle line just goes from below upwards.
2: from above downwards, correct? No, from above downwards you have two lines, from below upwards you have the middle line.
1: Are we learning now how everything progressed from above downwards?
2: Two lines called the quality of the Creator and the quality of the created being come from above. The light and the desire built by the light come from above. And the line that the created being builds in response to that comes from below upwards. I receive from the Creator desire, I receive from the Creator light, understanding, force, overcoming, everything except the desire. Right? By these two forces, we call it two angels. I build my relation to them, how I wish to connect them, how I wish to realize them, to implement them in my relation, my attitude. The middle line expresses my relation. I have a desire to fill myself up. There's the host. I have the importance of the host. He stands next to the table. How do I equalize these two things together? How do I build from these two my attitude to the host? That's the middle line. So, of course, the middle line comes from the created being to the Creator.
1: Here it's three lines and a two. If from above down come two, he says here three.
2: That's in what's in the headline?
1: Yeah, the headline, title.
2: We'll see soon what he wants to emphasize. Alechanpin of circles shines to the Abaveima of circles, that extends to all the circles. Yeah, and from them the light extends to all the circles. So well, what do you want? From the line, it extends to the circles. It's not from above downwards. It fills the circles. From above downwards, there cannot be a middle line. That's just can't be by definition. The middle line is the relation of the created being to the Creator, built on two lines received from the Creator. Here, what is the line doing? Or two lines that come and build the middle line. The created being that builds the middle line, by that he fills up the circles that belong to his degree. Meaning, the circles expresses the relation of the Creator to me. To what extent I can fill them up now means how much can I be in equivalence of form with him. The circle is what the Creator created before the first restriction. It's what He created in me. From His desire to bestow, He created circles in me. He wants my desire to be like that in order to fill it up. Now, as much as I can fill up this desire of mine with an intention to bring Him contentment, how much can I eat from the table in front of me, but with the intention, the middle line, to only to bestow contentment to him. That's the middle line. So I can fill up these circles only by the line, my relation to him. I can fill up those circles only partially. I still don't have a screen to go for the whole thing, for my whole desire. And that means that the line fills the circles. And the middle line fills the circles. So we're already talking about the created being after the shattering that operates in order to truly bestow contentment to the Creator.
1: According to what I thought until now, I thought that Tess is divided into two parts, that the first part is from below upwards and from above downwards.
2: Yeah. He also tells you in the last part, from above downwards. Now, not necessarily. Kabbalists don't want to tell you exactly how you work from below upwards. You have to discover the world on your own. They give you all sorts of knowledge about the system. And typically they tell you about how it comes down from above downwards. and the revelation of the Creator in the created being is already your individual work. When you enter that personal work, you will then read the study of the Ten Sefirot and you'll see what's really occurring there. But also you'll see only according to the screen that you can have. More than that, they don't write, and generally they don't write in an organized way about from below upwards. They leave to you everything you need to have in order to build yourself. The child cannot grow by being shown everything. You have to hide from him, you have to give him challenges, games, all kinds of things with a question mark. And then by all kinds of preparations you've made for him, he'll solve the problem. And that's how he evolves. He only evolves by linking together the light and the kli on his own. And that's exactly what they're doing for us.
1: What does Baal Sulam mean when he says that the root of the three lines is in the three heads? It's there above the two lines. So what is it in those concepts that you explained?
2: I don't understand your question.
1: And Baal Salam says there are places where the middle line truly comes from below, but sometimes it comes from above, as in Atik.
2: No, even when he talks about Atik, Arechan,

0: אנחנו קוראים בספר
1: We are reading from Zohar for All in Vayigash. We're beginning on letter 125 in the Zohar 21 document. We'll be reading Zohar for the first part of the lesson, and then moving on to the writings of the Rabash in the second part of the lesson, and as well as going over the questions that were collected during the day. Rav says, this is a very unique part that we're learning here because of what it's speaking about. Here it's speaking about the expansion of the upper light into the entire system, from infinity to Ak, Adam Kadmon, then to Atzilut. And the world of Atzilut actually is arranging all the light such that we'll be able to receive it. Here, in the Rosh of Atzilut, it is Atik. Zohar speaks a lot about this, that's why it's worth knowing. Arich Anpin, Abba and Ima, Yesh Sut. Look how many we have, how many parts. Then there is Zer Anpin and Malchut. This is the system only of the world of Atzilut. It is built as such. Under the Malchut of Atzilut, we have the souls, our souls. These souls, they ascend to Malchut of Atzilut, and they awaken the Malchut of Atzilut to connect with Zer Anpin of Atzilut. Zer Anpin of Atzilut is a very unique partsuf. This, that everything seems so complex, well, really, there's nothing to be impressed from that. Even in our body, we see there are very, very, very complex systems. The world, well, if we'll draw here Zer Anpin of Atzilut, then in it we have Chesed, Gvura, Tiferet, Avraham, Yitzchak, Yaakov, Netzach and Hod, which is Moshe and Aharon, Yesod, which is Yosef, and Malchut is David. So Yesod is Yosef, right? Now, we're speaking here about this quality. Meaning we're not talking about human beings, we're talking about these unique forces, these unique souls that carried out this role. Why? What happened here? In this quality of Yesod, something very unique occurs. From En Sof, as we spoke, the light passes through all these Paltzufim, it reaches Zer Anpin, and in Zer Anpin, it descends all the way to Yesod, and this is the final stop of the light of Ein Sof from above. Yes, Yesod. That's why Yosef is called the Sefirah of Yesod. Yes, Yosef, the righteous, the righteous as the foundation of the world. This is the process of the cascading of the upper light till Yosef. This is a quality, yes, not a human being. And already here we have a contact between the upper light, the light of infinity, and the souls. When we rise above, being incorporated in Malchut, we can receive from the Yesod, the Yosef, all the lights. That's why there is a connection between Yesod and Yosef and Paro, because Paro is here. We have this whole huge corrupted will to receive, and we have these systems here of these relations. And so Zohar wants to describe to us the forms of the relations between Yaakov, Tiferet, which in this, the period of the Avot ends. This is Avraham. This is Yitzchak. And this is Yaakov. And from Yaakov, how it transfers to Yosef, and from Yosef to Malchut, and to the souls, to us. So we're speaking about something here which is very important, very close to us. It's a system which truly observes, guides. It's the system of providence and guidance of everyone, all of us. So now we're in the text on letter 125. So let's read this together. Once again, this is the Zohar 21 document. at the end. What letter 125? And there is an animal that is above the lower ones, above the rest of the animals, which are below the world of Atzilut. This is the face of a man, the Nukva. Nukva of Atzilut, meaning, yes, Malchot of Atzilut, as we drew here. From it, we already have the entrance to all the souls. Please. They all feed from her, and the four directions of the world, Chubtum, are written in her. Certain faces shine to each direction. Those are the three faces, lion, ox, and eagle, which shine in each of the four directions. The two directions, southern and northern, are right and left, and their eastern is the middle line. The western is the Nukva, which receives all of them and includes all of them. And this one, the Nukva, rules over the four directions. They are three to this direction, three to that direction, and three to that direction. And also to the four directions of the world. This means that after all of them are mingled with one another, they are not four in each direction, which are 16, but rather three in each direction, which are 12 faces. 126. There is a firmament above the firmament, and this firmament controls them, meaning three firmaments where the right and left are one above the other. The middle firmament governs both of them, subdues them, and mingles them in one another. As was mentioned in relation to the animals, they all look at it and receive from it the decision and the mingling. Under the firmament, their wings were straight. Since they all governed what they were appointed over, since the middle line establishes the illumination of both of them together, where the right shines from above downwards, and the left from below upwards. This is why the right wing is equal to the left wing, as well as the expansion of the length of the rope in them, meaning the force of the masach in the middle line, which ties the right and left together. Expansion and watering are a field which is watered with water, and the water spreads in it. Well, regarding left and right, just how much they are equal, how can you even measure if they're equal or not? By quantity, weight, by intensity? I mean, these are entirely two different qualities. We have no opportunity here, no way to measure them like in our world, according to some, I don't know, external measurement. What they mean here is that they complete each other in such a manner that each one needs the other to the same extent. Chasadim from the right entirely complete the Chokhmah. The Chokhmah, as much as it can illuminate in the left, as much as it can illuminate in the right in Chasadim, it illuminates in them. And thus it is called that they are equal. They are partners, that each of them gives everything just for the existence of the connection between them, which is mutual, optimal, and this is called the middle line, and thus they are called equal. It's possible the chasadim is 90% and the chokhmah is only 10%, and another degree it can be 70-20 or 99.1%, but it would be called equal, because each one completes the other as much as they can. I mean, they have one thought, one direction, one calculation, and thus they are called equal. Don't think that it's always 50-50 or something else equal. So, in spirituality, equal is called that I give you everything that you want from me, and then we're equal. 127. There are three firmaments in each direction, and they are included in one another. In each of the three, there are three. Hence, they are nine. Nine to all directions. They are nine in the eastern direction, nine in the western direction. 4 times 9 are 36 firmaments. And when they join, they all become one imprint, one firmament in one name, which is the Nukva, who is called a name, in the complete unification, as it should be. When the firmaments and the animals are corrected into a throne, it is written, and above the firmament that was over their heads was the likeness of a throne, as the appearance of a sapphire stone. And upon the likeness of the throne was a likeness, as the appearance of a man upon above. That good stone, the Nukva, is corrected in the throne, which stands over four pillars. And of that throne was the image of a man, Ziranpin, to bond with him together. The throne, the Nukva, bonds with a man upon it, Ziranpin. The firmament and the animals are sometimes corrected in the form of a throne, and sometimes in the form of a Merkava, a structure, a chariot. They are both the correction of the Nukva for a Zivug with a Ziranpin, but when they correct under the domination of the right, they are called a throne, and when they correct under the domination of the left, they are called a Merkava. 129. When the firmaments and the animals, meaning the Nukva, are corrected so that everything is one Merkava for this man, Ziranpin, it is written, and Yosef prepared his Merkava, his chariot, and went up to meet Israel, his father, to Goshna. This is a tzaddik, Yesod of Ziranpin, called the righteous Yosef, who tied and untied his Merkava, the Nukva, with the firmaments and the animals. To meet Israel means man, the man above the throne, which is Ziranpin. To Goshen, Goshna, is one approach to draw close together in one approaching and one unification. To Goshna comes from the word Geshu Elai, come to me, which is bringing closer of the Zivug of Ziranpin and Nukva, implied here in the Merkava of Yosef and his father, Israel. The writing implies the Zivug in the word approaching, because it considered domination of the left, which applies in the beginning of every Zivug, as it is written, let his left arm be under my head. But this is only one approaching, but he soon retires to the right once more because of the dinim that awaken along with this domination, and because then all the lights are blocked. In spirituality, we are talking about the will to receive created by the Creator, and how this will to receive begins to resemble the Creator, actions that the Creator presents us with. The Creator is some source that presents the will to receive, that He created all sorts of influences. It influences it one time this way, one time that way, all these different variations and manners. And these different variations are received in the will to receive, and the will to receive begins to develop from them. It is felt in it as, I don't know, six directions. Yes? Six directions of the world, that is said, four directions and above and down. It could be felt, let's say, as colors, tastes, as heat and cold, all sorts of inner phenomena, sense, and so on and so on. Actually, this is the light from the Creator influencing the will to receive, and it is impressed in that manner. And such the will to receive, it can determine in itself all sorts of names, forms, according to what? According to what it feels. You don't have that same phenomena outside the will to receive. Outside the will to receive, we don't even know what's happening. Let's say we say there's some light, surrounding abstract light, but the phenomena we can speak of only when it's present within the desire, and the desire feels them in such manners, one way, this way or another. And here it's telling us about these systems, in what forms the will to receive is impressed from the light, and accordingly how it turns to be complex. Because the will to receive, which receives an impression from the light, it turns to like to some unique imprint, a structure. One time this way, one time that way, then this way, that way. And the light makes these imprints in the will to receive, these impressions in it. And the will to receive becomes like a sculpture with many, many internal and external structures and connections. It's something, though, that is alive, not like a dead thing, like a like that statue or a sculpture. It turns out that we receive a very complex system. It's a system which is in the creature, and all this from the action of the light upon

meaning it's enough for me, I've received all the impressions I need, all your actions and operations and reshimot, I got it all. Now I want to work. I want to take my system now, which you imprinted in me. I now want to activate it just like you. Meaning that externally, I would appear that as you influence me, such I would influence. As you bestowed in me, I would bestow from me to you. And that work is already called the work from below upwards. And this is what Kabbalists speak of. Please. 130. And then, and appeared before him. Appeared before him and departed. When the sun appears before the moon shines to all those who are below in the world. Similarly, as long as the upper holiness, the light of Ziranpin, is over the temple below, the Nukva, the temple shines and remains in its wholeness. However, here it is said, and appeared unto him when the light appeared to her and departed. And after the upper light of Ziranpin departed from her, everyone wept for the ruin of the temple, for the cessation of the light from the Nukva, due to his Zivug that is dominated by the left, which is the reason why it immediately returns to the right. And the writing says that in this last exile, the majority of the dinim extend to Israel in the last exile because of the domination of the left. And this is the reason why it immediately parted from it and returned to the right. Malchut is called the temple, right? The moment we have the destruction of the temple, meaning it cannot illuminate below, the light departs, meaning the souls feel themselves in exile. That's clear, right? 131. When Yaakov saw and observed that the correction below in Zon is like the one above in Abba and Ima, that he made it under the domination of the right, and the lights returned and reopened as above, he said, "Now let me die, since I have seen your face, that you are still alive. You exist in the holy covenant called the ones who live together, who live forever. This is why that you are still alive." This also is why Yaakov said first, "It is enough. Yosef, my son, is still alive, for he should be alive." Why? Because we spoke about this. The upper light, which goes through the world of Atzilut, through all the Partsufim, and reaches Ziranpin of Atzilut, that Ziranpin of Atzilut is called the Creator, that from it we have all the influences, all the bestowal. From Ziranpin of Atzilut we have Chesed Gvurat Tiferet, which are called Avot, fathers, and then Netzachod Yesod, which are called Banim, sons. The Yesod is Yosef, and the Tiferet is Yaakov, meaning both of them are middle line, yes? They are both middle line, meaning Yosef truly is the direct result, which continues the path of Yaakov. And thus Yaakov says, "If I've already seen you, that you are continuing in Egypt, meaning in this large, huge world to receive, which is not the degrees of the fathers, but the degrees of the sons, which are it's a greater, bigger will to receive, a bigger ego, and you're continuing yet the same line, then that's it. I am departing from my entire care for the lower ones." Then Yosef can reach Malchut, and from Malchut afterwards they reach the souls. And as such, this is the process as it occurs. He speaks to us here about this. This is so because the departure of the lights that took place after the Zivug under the domination of the left is regarded as death, which is the departure of the lights of life. And it is written, "Now let me die, since I have seen your face." For this is why the lights departed after the beginning of the Zivug, implied in the words, "and appeared unto him."

which is death. This is so because for you are still alive, means you are still the Holy Covenant, the one who lives forever, right? And then the light of Chokhmah, called living, dresses in chasadim and persists. This is why I was compelled to bring back the Zivug under the domination of the right. 132. It is written, and Yaakov blessed Paro. Even though he was told that Paro was not an evil klipa, but was regarded as Ima of Atzilut, however, by the literal explanation, he is an evil klipa. We really have a problem here, you know. We see how the Zohar suddenly... What's happening here? I mean, Ima Vatzilut is the degree of Bina. It's a holy degree. It's called holy. Kadosh. Ima Vatzilut is the gar of all the influences and bestowals. It's the source of all the sanctity and all the good in the world. Paro is the source of all the evil in the world. How is this possible, what it's writing here? And actually, it turns out to be such, because he performs this according to his role. Yes, that Paro, it is said, brought Israel closer to the Creator above. That specifically, Ima Binan needs them to come closer to receive her qualities of bestowal, that afterwards they'll be able to be fulfilled, and then they'll be able to fulfill her, and it'll be this connection together as Upper Ima, and such. She operates in this manner through the evil Malchut, through the Klipa, the shells. She awakens the troubles for the lower ones to understand that they need to come closer to her, that there is no choice, because we move only out of suffering, out of deficits. And as such, look what he's writing here. Look what it's writing here. It's something very weird to see out in the street. Paro, what, he's holy. How is this possible? Paro, holy. And actually, in many places in Kabbalah, we see that all these wicked characters in the Torah, Bilam, Balak, Haman, Achashverosh, all of them, we see that they are forces that the Creator activates the creation with. And the forces belong to sanctity, because they're in spirituality, all these forces. Just that they operate one opposite the other. And we is in the middle, and they're operating from both sides. So, with respect to us, we say that this one is bad and this is good. But it is said that even the angel of death turns out to be the holy angel. Everything connects to one source, one Creator, who activates all of them. What does the Creator says? Come to Paro, because I have made his heart heavier. So why is all this? The Creator did this. 133. It is written, my mare among the chariots of Paro. There are Mirkavot to the left, to the Sita Acha, and there are Mirkavot to the right, above in holiness. They are one opposite the other. Those of holiness are of Rachamim, and those of the Sitra Acha are of Din. 134. When the Creator executed judgment in Egypt, each Din that he executed was in the very same way as those Merkavot of the Sitra Acha, and in the same way as that very side, as that side would kill and take out the souls, the Creator acted in the very same way. As it is written, the Lord slew all the firstborn. Although his way is of rachamim, mercy. Also, everything that he did in Egypt, he did it in that very same way. This is why it is written, I have compared you, my love, since she is like the riders of Paro, to kill and to take out people's souls, as do the Merkavot of Paro, who is the Sitra Acha. To kill means, as it is written, for I am the Lord, I and not another. And of the future it is written, who is this who comes from Edom with crimson garments from Bozrah? Then too the Creator will kill them, and not a messenger.
135. It is written, and Israel dwelt in the land of Egypt, in the land of Goshen, and got them possessions in it, which is an everlasting possession, and got them possessions in it, since it was fitting for them to get possessions in it, and not for the Egyptians, and were fruitful and multiplied exceedingly, since they had no affliction or sorrow, and were as spoiled as kings as long as the tribes were alive. This is why they were fruitful and multiplied exceedingly. Well, we need to add here maybe what we're speaking about, yes, that we have the lands, Goshen, Mitzrayim, Egypt, the land of Israel, and so on. We need to understand it's not like by us where we have a whole geography upon the earth. There is one desire, and that desire is what we need to improve more and more and more. So it's that same land of Egypt. Suddenly we get from it the land of Goshen. We correct the relations to Mitzrayim and Goshen to some extent. It turns out to be the desert of Sinai. We correct that, it turns out to be the land of Israel. So it's the same desire, just that we are raising it to the intention to bestow. And as such, we reach our corrections. So in this, we've, God bless,

0: שלום, בחלק הראשון נלמד שיעור של הרב מתאריך 4 בנובמבר 2002.
1: Hello, we're going to learn a lesson with Rav from November 4th, 2002, based on the article you stand today, all of you. You can find the article in the writings of Rabash, volume 1. Let's read the article in the 10. We have 27 minutes.
0: אתם ניצבים היום כולכם. המפרשים שואלים,
1: you stand today.
0: אתם ניצבים היום כולכם.
1: All of you. The interpreters ask about the words, you stand today, all of you, your heads, your tribes, your elders, and your officers, every man of Israel.
0: אתם.
1: It begins with a plural form, you, in plural in Hebrew, and ends in a singular form, every man of Israel. The author of the book, Light and Sun, explains that by using plural form, singular form, it points to the matter of love of friends. Although among you are heads, tribes, etc., still, no one sees greater merit in himself than any man of Israel. Instead, everyone is equal in that no one complains about the other. For this reason, from above too, they are treated accordingly, and this is why great abundance is imparted below. It is our way to study everything within one subject. It turns out that a person should take upon himself the burden of the kingdom of heaven as an ox to the burden and as a donkey to the load. Which are mind and heart. In other words, all of one's work should be in order to bestow. Accordingly, if one works in order to bestow and does not wish for any reward in return, except to serve in the holy work without hoping to be given any addition to what he does, he has no wish even for additional work. In other words, receiving some knowledge that he is walking on the right path is certainly a just demand. And yet he relinquishes even that, because he wishes to go with his eyes shut and believe in the Creator. And what he can, he does, and he is content with his lot. And he even feels that there are people who have some understanding of the work of the Creator, while he sees that he is completely empty. In other words, many times he feels a good taste in the work, and at times he feels that he is in the state of your heads. In other words, at times he thinks that now he has reached a degree where it is impossible that he will ever decline to a state of lowliness, a state where or if he wants to engage in work of the Creator, he has to make great effort to force his body. At that time, what he does is by compulsion, because he has no desire for the work. And the body only wishes to rest and does not care for anything. Instead, at that time, he feels that he has already come to know for sure that there is nothing else in the world except to work in order to bestow. And then he certainly finds good taste in the work. And when he regards his previous states, he cannot understand how much he is in the state of ascent. Hence, by all calculations, it decides that now it is impossible that he will ever suffer a decline.
2: But sometimes, after a day, an hour, or a few minutes, he descends to such a state of loneliness that he cannot immediately feel that he has fallen from his uplifted state to the depth of the great abyss. Rather, at times, after an hour or two, he suddenly sees that he has fallen from the highest level, meaning from his previous certainty that he was the strongest man, and he is like any man of Israel, meaning like an ordinary person. Then he begins to seek advice in his heart. What should I do now? How can I pick myself up to the state of gadlut, greatness, that I had before? At that time, one should walk on a path of truth. That is to say, my current state, being in utter loneliness, means that I was deliberately thrown out from above in order for me to know if I truly wish to do the holy work in order to bestow, or if I wish to be God's servant because I find it more rewarding than other things. Then, if one can say, now I want to work in order to bestow, and I do not want to do the holy work to receive some satisfaction in the work. Instead, I will settle for doing the work of holiness like any man of Israel, praying or taking a lesson on the daily portion. And I don't have time to think with which intent I study or pray, but I simply observe the actions without any special intent. At that time, he will re-enter the holy work, because now he wishes to be God's servant without any preconditions. This is the meaning of what is written, you stand today, all of you, meaning all the details you went through, all the states you have experienced, whether states of gadlut or states of less than gadlut, which were considered intermediate or so. You take all those details and you do not compare one degree to another, because you do not care for any reward, but only for doing the Creator's will. He has commanded us to observe mitzvot, commandments, and to study Torah, and this is what we do, like any common man of Israel. In other words, the state he is in right now is as important to him as when he thought he was in a state of gadlut. At that time, the Lord your God makes with you this day. This means that then the Creator makes a covenant with him. In other words, precisely when one accepts his work without any conditions and agrees to do the holy work without any reward, which is called unconditional surrender, this is the time when the Creator makes a covenant with him. Baal HaSulam explained the matter of making a covenant. When two people see that they love each other, they make a covenant between them. that their love will always endure. And he asked, if they love each other and understand that this love will never leave them, why this covenant? Why do they make this covenant? Meaning, for what purpose? In other words, what do they gain by this making of a covenant? Is it only a ritual, or is it for some benefit?
1: He said that the matter of making a covenant is that now they understand that it is in their interest for each to love the other. Because of reasons they can now see that each one feels the other and cares only for his well-being. So they make a covenant. And as now neither has any complaints against his friend, or they would not make the covenant, they tell each other, it is worthwhile for us to make a covenant once and for all. In other words, if there is ever a state where one will have complaints against the other, they will both remember the covenant that they made when love was revealed between them. Similarly, even though they currently do not feel the love as they did then, they still evoke the old love and do not look at the state they are currently in. Instead, they go back to doing things for each other. This is the benefit of the covenant. Thus, even when the love that was between them has lost its fancy, because they made the covenant, they have the strength to reawaken the shining love they had before. In this way, they usher each other back into the future. It follows that making a covenant is for the future. It is like a contract that they sign that they will not be able to regret when they see that the ties of love are not as easy as they were, that this love gave them great pleasure while they were doing good to each other. But now, love has been corrupted, they are powerless, and none can do anything for the other. But if they do wish to do something for their friends, they must consider the making of the covenant that they had before, and out of that they should rebuild the love. It is like a person who signs a contract with his friend, and the contract connects them so they cannot part from one another. It follows that you stand today, all of you. In other words, he thinks of details. Your heads, your tribes, your elders, and your officers, every man of Israel. This means that of all the high degrees that he had, it is now considered for him that he is in the state of every man of Israel. And he assumes that state as when he was in a state that he considered good. He says, now I do my part. And I agree that the Creator will give me what he wants. And I have no criticism. At that time, he is rewarded with making a covenant. In other words, the connection remains forever because the Creator made a covenant with him for all eternity. According to the above, we should interpret the verse The secret things belong to the Lord our God, but the things that are revealed belong to us and to our sons forever, that we may do all the words of this law. We should understand what this verse comes to tell us. We cannot say that it comes to tell us that we do not know what is hidden, and only the Creator knows. We cannot say that because without the verse, we do not know what is hidden before us, hidden from us. Thus, what does the verse come to tell us? It is known that there is a thing that is hidden and a thing that is revealed. It means that the active part of what we do is when we can see whether or not we are doing it. And if the body does not wish to perform the mitzvah, the commandment, there is a tactic. One can force oneself, meaning that he is compelled to do the mitzvah against his will. It turns out that coercion is relevant with revealed things.
2: The hidden thing is the intention in the mitzvah. This one cannot see, meaning what the other one intends while doing. It is the same with the person himself, the one who acts. He, too, cannot know if he is not fooling himself during the act. He thinks that he has no other goal and that he is completely dedicated to the Creator. But with the action called the revealed part, it is irrelevant to speak of a person lying to himself, that he thinks that he is putting on the tefillin, when in truth it is not tefillin. Similarly, a woman cannot lie to herself saying that she lights the Shabbat candles when in fact she isn't. But with the intention, it can be said that one lies to oneself. He thinks that he is working lishma for her sake, when in fact he is entirely in lolishma, not for her sake. Also, there cannot be coercion because one cannot coerce one's thought into thinking what he wants to. Regarding things that belong to emotion or knowledge, a person is powerless. He cannot force his mind to understand differently than it does or feel differently than how he feels. Now we can understand the above matter, that all that is left for us is the practical part, which is called the things that are revealed belong to us and to our sons forever, that we may do all the words of this law. We are commanded to perform the actions, meaning it is the deed that we are commanded to do, even by coercion. But as for the intention, called the hidden part, in that no man has any view or control. Thus, what should we do to keep the hidden part as well? Here, all that one can do is test, meaning examine himself, to see if he's truly doing everything in order to bestow, or whether the body resists the aim to bestow. He feels that he is removed from it to the extent that there is nothing he can do alone. Since whatever he plans to do, all the tactics to be able to aim in order to bestow do not help him. It is about that that the verse comes to tell us that this matter of Lishma, called the hidden part, belongs to the Lord our God. In other words, only the Creator can help him. It is not in the hands of men. Because it is above nature. Sorry, only the Creator can help him, while there's absolutely no possibility that he himself would realize it. It is not in the hands of men, because it is above nature. This is why the verse says, the secret things belong to the Lord our God, meaning that it belongs to Him, that the Creator should provide His force called to bestow. This is why our sages said, man's inclination overpowers him every day and seeks to put him to death. As it is said, the wicked watches the righteous and seeks to slay him. And if the Creator did not help him, he would not overcome it. As it is said, the Lord would not leave him in his hand. The matter of seeking to slay him means that it wishes for man to do everything in order to receive, which is regarded as being separated from the life of lives. Naturally, one remains dead. This is why our sages said, the wicked are called dead, while they are alive. It turns out that it is called death when his intention is to receive. This is considered separation, to be rewarded with dvikut, adhesion, meaning to be granted the strength to bestow, to have such a thing, only the Creator can give it to him. And it is not in man's power to obtain. This is why our sages said, man's inclination overpowers him every day and seeks to slay him. And if the Creator did not help him, he would not overcome it. As it is said, the Lord will not leave him in his hand. From what we explain, we can understand the verse, the secret things belong to the Lord our God, but the things that are revealed belong to us and to our sons to do. Thus, only the act is for us to do, but the hidden part is for the Creator to do. However, there is still something for us to do about the hidden part. So the Creator will give us the hidden part. This follows the rule that everything requires an awakening from below. There is a rule that there is no light without a vessel, meaning there is no filling without an efficiency. You cannot insert anything unless there is a vacancy. And then you put in whatever you want. But if there is no deficiency, meaning no empty place, how can we insert anything? Therefore, first we must see that we do not have the vessels of bestow, called the desire to bestow. And this is all our light. As we explained in previous articles, our primary reward is to obtain the desire to bestow, called reflected light. As it is said in the general preface to the Tree of Life, the whole reward that we hope for is the reflected light. Therefore, if the desire to bestow is called the light, then this deficiency, when one sees he does not have the power to bestow, is called a vessel. He feels that this is what he is missing, meaning he sees what he is losing by not having this power called the power of bestow. Hence, his deficiency is built in him according to his sensation. This is called a vessel and a vacancy. For here, where he lacks the power of bestow, there is room for this filling to enter. This is called the arrival of the light into the vessel. However, we should know that receiving this vessel requires a lot of work. We have vessels called efficiencies which we wish to fill. They are called vessels of self-love, meaning that we wish to receive fulfillment. These are very important vessels because they come from the side of the Creator, who created them existence from absence, because He wishes to do good to His creations, meaning that He wishes to give fulfillment. Yet how is it possible to give a filling if there's no vacancy in which to place the filling? For this reason, He created these vessels, existence from absence, in order to place the delight and pleasure in them. It turns out that this is the essence of the vessel that the Creator created. However, because this vessel is called a desire to receive, it wished to have equivalence of form called adhesion with the Creator. This is why this vessel was disqualified from being a vessel for reception of the upper abundance. Now there is a need for a new vessel for reception which dresses in the former vessel, where only by both, by clothing the will to bestow within the will to receive, will this vessel receive, befit reception.
1: The previous vessel, called desire to receive, came from the emanator. The lower one has no part in the work of the desire to receive, although everything comes from the emanator. Similarly, the second vessel, called desire to bestow, comes only from the emanator as well. And the lower one cannot add, just as in the first vessel, called desire to receive. However, the difference is that the vessel of bestow must first have a demand from the lower one, who seeks of the Creator to be given the new vessel. This, the first vessel, did not have because it came to him without any awakening on the part of the lower one.
0: נעבור לשיעור מתאריך 4 בנובמבר.
2: We'll move on to the lesson from November 2002. Rav, we heard the article, you stand today, all of you, from the book of Devarim, the portion of Nitzavim, the ranks of the letter, volume 3, page 221. And the end of the article is very nice. I'm going to read it again. This means that as the previous vessel called the will to receive came from the emanator, and the lower one has no part in the work of the desire to receive, but rather everything comes from the emanator, that is the vessel and the intention, it all comes, meaning both the will to receive and the intention in order to receive, it all came from the emanator. Similarly, the second vessel called the desire to bestow comes only from the emanator as well. And the lower one cannot add, just as in the first vessel called the desire to receive, meaning both the desire to receive in order to bestow, it also comes entirely from the Creator. However, the difference is between these two vessels. What does that mean? What do we add here, actually? Is that the vessel of bestow must first have a demand from the lower one who for this vessel. He, the lower one, seeks of the Creator to be given this new vessel. Whereas the first vessel, the will to receive in order to receive, came without any awakening on the part of the lower one. The awakening, the recognition of evil, and the choice and the request, this is what is required of us, not the vessel itself, of course. We need to know that. When we examine the qualities of the will to receive and the will to bestow, The qualities themselves are holy, both this and that. The Lord has created one opposite the other. The Lord has created one opposite the other, meaning both this and opposite that. And both of them are holy in his eyes. But a person should choose. And a person chooses, and it's with respect to the person, that it could be holy or not holy. It could be the klipa, the shell, or kedusha. Because on the side of the person, there is only the possibility of I will have it or he will have it. Outside of the person, there is no shell, no kedusha. Is this clear? In nothing in the world, there is no bad or good, but it is only with respect to how I use it for myself or for the Creator. Questions.
1: How can you obtain the deficiency to bestow?
2: How can you obtain the deficiency to bestow? It's a question. If you have some question, then you now have to go back. That is, the goal is that I will have a desire to bestow. Besides that, nothing is required of me. That is, if I will have a desire to bestow to the Creator as He has a desire to bestow to me, then we will be adhered at the end of correction, right? What is the state that I need to have in me before that? Well,
1: maybe a person tries with all his might and he sees that he can't.
2: That is, no, I mean, before the point where I want to have it, I need probably to have the understanding that I don't have it. I don't, right? Now, if I don't have it, there are two possible things here. Either that I don't have it and I don't care that I don't have it, let's say, or I'm even very pleased that I don't have it. Let's say, I don't know, some disease, right? What do I need it for? Or it's something, it's not too bad, let it be. Or maybe if I do have it, let it be, you know, as they say. Or that I'm dead and I can't do without it. That is, there are degrees in how much I must have it. That's it. Now, before these degrees of how much I need to have it, there has to be at least some recognition, some awareness that it's worthwhile. From where will I get it, that it's worthwhile? I don't know. Before that, I have a state where I'm completely not in that. I don't understand it. I'm entirely in the opposite. This means that I need to somehow taste and know that this thing is worthwhile. Just by the rumor, by seeing it from afar, I don't know what it is. That's not going to help me. I need opposite my will to receive whatever I have now, right? What do I have now? A desire to receive a certain spectrum of pleasures called this world. A certain quota, right? But I'm being given all kinds of pleasures, right? Food, rest, sleep, sex, children, right? For children, right? So beastly pleasures and then pleasures of honor, knowledge, money, right? That's it. This is the entire, this whole variety of pleasures is called this world, and they give it to me, right? So I need to know that opposite that it's worthwhile for me to replace them with pleasures that are called spiritual. Spiritual means in order to give, to bestow. So the fact that I discover that I do not have this desire to bestow, that's not enough for me. I don't care that I don't have a desire to bestow. I don't see how much I lose if I do not have the desire to bestow, because all of my measurements are inside the will to receive. If I know that from this I lose that much, and from that I lose that much, or from this I gain that much, and from that I gain that much, then I weigh, I measure within my will to receive what's worthwhile. And accordingly, I make the calculation, I deduct one from the other, I see what is the surplus, and according to this surplus, let's say spirituality is 4 times greater than corporeality, or 10 times greater than corporeality. Accordingly, I start to yearn for spirituality 4 times more, 10 times more than how much I yearn for corporeality. So how will we do that? I must weigh, I must measure this in my will to receive, right? Well, First of all, if the Creator will be revealed that He is great and it's worthwhile for me, I will feel that being next to Him, I will feel that the gain, the benefit, being next to the Great One, belonging to the Great One, favorism, all kinds of things, what I understand in my will to receive. Well, accordingly, I'll make the calculation and I will want to exchange one for the other. Right? This means that I need that what is hidden from me now will be revealed. And then I will make the comparison, and accordingly, I'll be able to work. So the problem is, why is it not revealed?
1: I don't know, when a person doesn't look at this thing, doesn't ask of the society, maybe doesn't see it as important.
2: You're saying maybe it's not revealed because they require of us that we will demand it for to be revealed. I don't care so much if it's not revealed. I'm afraid. My will to receive is afraid that it will have a problem, that it will truly have to invert itself. Second, if I have to ask for something to be revealed, then in order to ask for it, I need to have the deficiency for it to be revealed. From where will I take this deficiency that this should be revealed? What do I lack now so that this needs to be revealed? This means that there has to nevertheless be some kind of an understanding and perception that something that is out there is something which is good, some salvation compared to my bad state, right? Nevertheless, we have to begin from something. So we begin We start from the point that we study, and by that we awaken upon ourselves surrounding light, and then we get the grace of Kedusha, of holiness, and it starts to attract us. The other things, we can get them only from the society.
1: So it's like a person needs to see that he's in a state where he only receives, that they're only giving to him. He has to feel shame from that. He has to see that only this is what he wants. He can't attain it. It's like many stages a person has to go until he has such a deficiency.
2: All the things you have to go through, all of these stages, Rabash says here, they do not belong neither to the will to receive nor to the will to bestow. They pertain to your decision. Which of them do you want? That's all. So these things that you have to scrutinize, that you're saying there are many of them, they are precisely the vessel of your soul. It's not the will to receive, which is the vessel, nor the will to bestow, but rather these discernments that you now gradually collect, you gather them bit by bit, they are the vessel. It seems to us that the will to receive is the vessel. No, you can have a very big will to receive, but it's... He says the following. He says the following. That there is a very big will to receive. Let's say it's a desire to receive gravel. And there is a will to receive, which is a desire to receive diamonds. These are stones.

0: These are stones, gravel. They bring it in these big banks. You saw it on the street. They dump them there. Nobody runs to steal them, to get hold of them, right? They just stand there, right? You saw these big white banks, sacks. Diamonds, they don't bring them in such sacks yet, right? And they don't just leave them like that on the street. And the difference between this and that, in truth, is how precious it is for us. There is nothing else here, right? How precious it is for us. So all of the discernments, this is what they do. They make the gravel into diamond for you. That is, the will to receive in itself, it's raw. It does not change. You, through all of these discernments, insert into it, what do they do with diamonds? What do you call that?
1: Polishing.
0: Polishing, no, not a polishing. You make many sides, right? Many sides. What do you call it?
1: Sides, surfaces.
0: Well, many surfaces. Okay. You see, from one stone, you make many, many such discernments, and then it begins to be, this is how you also check how expensive, how precious it is. So what do you do with that, that you make all of these discernments and these sides there, these surfaces? By that, you create many discernments, and then it becomes precious, expensive, unique, special, rich in discernments, in details. This is the will to receive. If you don't put any details into it, it's just a will to receive. You know, everybody knows that there is bread and meat and water and vegetables. What else do we have to eat, right? 4 or 5 things. And how many tastes you have in that, and all kinds of things, and this and that, and this and that. How many can you discern? It all comes from all of the uniqueness comes from the most subtle discernments. Look at wine. There is a bottle of wine that costs $1 million, and there's another one that costs $2 or $3. What is the difference? And if you give it to somebody who doesn't understand it, he doesn't care about it at all. This is the difference between this world and the next world, that nothing changes. You, through the discernments that you collect, you begin to see, instead of this world, bit by bit, the spiritual world. You begin to see Ein Sof. This is what he says, that even today, even now, everyone is engaging in the work of the Lord, and at the end of correction, completely, fully, however, they don't feel it, because they lack discernments.
1: Maybe there's a way to make it practical, something that will bring us to this, advance us to this.
0: How can we do it? First of all, we need to do it in our inner work, and we can accelerate it through the society. These are the two things, me and the society. It's like a laboratory. I can do it quickly. Yes.
1: I see that when someone is in a descent, he doesn't have the energy to want to enter bestowal, doesn't have the strength to ask for it. The state that I see today, with you know, along with development and this polishing that you're describing, during the descent, you also develop the ability to ask to enter bestowal during this descent, or during the descent is simply death and there's no way to do it, but anything.
0: No, it's both the ascents and the descents. We shouldn't really get into it. But they both operate in such a way that they build the vessels in us. We can't say that the descent only builds the vessels. The ascent also builds the vessel. The difference, the gap between them, the discernments, distinction between them, this is what gives us these discernments. We have questions. Now we truly need to say thank you to Sagi and Marik and whoever did that here. I actually see that they're asking questions. We have questions from Lithuania and from Moscow. So Leib is asking, what is a new vessel? The new vessel is exactly those discernments you asked about. This is the vessel, not the will to receive nor the will to bestow. They're just foundations. Both this and that are really under the governance of the Creator, and there's nothing in it from the created being, and the created being cannot run away from them. He can ask to make a restriction on the desire in order to first establish, let's say to acquire, in order to first acquire an intention and correct relation. But in truth, he has no possibility to truly control the desire, but only through his intention, to which side he is going to use it. Therefore, we ask, which creator how come he created the Kedusha? He created the Klipa, the shell. He did not create neither the Kedusha, holiness, nor the shell. In the will to receive, we have no Kedusha or Klipa. The person only discerns it according to what he uses it.
1: What is this polishing the person has to see in the desire?
0: The polishing on the will to receive is how many discernments you, in using it towards the Creator, you find. That is, as much as I see in it all kinds of discernments, and as much as I understand that he will enjoy it more by me giving him this and that and this and that and through this and that and this and that, and the way he enjoys from this and from that, like this, like that. This is considered that I'm polishing the gravel and I make it into a diamond. By that I build a vessel that is more fine. It's greater. In spirituality, the size, the magnitude depends on the discernments, only the discernments. Otherwise, it could be a huge still, like this whole universe, it's all rocks, and there's nothing besides that. And compared to all of these rocks, look how much we have vegetative and animate and speaking in the whole universe, only on our planet Earth.
1: When you need to see in different ways, why is it precious? Why is it worthwhile?
0: Yes. And Gabriel is asking, what comes from the side of the created being? From the side of the created being, as we now said, come the discernments. This is what he says here at the end, that the lower one has nothing to add, just as in the first vessel called the desire to bestow. However, the difference is that in the vessel of bestow, we must have a demand from the lower one to give us the new vessel, because the demand for bestow, that has to come from the side of the lower one. So my intention, I need to have this intention. What is an intention to bestow? It's a request to use the vessel of bestow.
1: But Rav specified also a different intention that is also not on us. He says,
0: he's telling us the difference is that with the vessel of bestow, there first must be a demand from the lower one. It's not that, but what he says, the demand from the lower one. He asks the Creator to give him this new vessel, the vessel of bestow, the demand. That has to come from the side of the lower one.
1: I want to ask, he says, page 226, only the action belongs to us to do, and the concealed part is on the Creator to do. So as if...
0: Yes, the deed that we have to do is to ask. And the hidden part, the way the Creator does it, that's upon Him. because it is creation in and of its on its own right. We do not get involved in that.
1: So, wasn't it that the vessel would be empty all the time?
0: That there are no intentions, no discernments, just like

0: you want to revive yourself, that's very good. That is, now you also feel that you don't have the strength and you don't have a desire to revive yourself. That too is a discernment you have to go through, that on your own, if the Creator would leave you and not give you the awakening from above, you can't even think about it. You can only determine that you are dead. But also your attitude to this dead, you don't relate to it like dead. It's like this, like that. Well, let it be so.
1: To just let it go, it will pass.
0: This is what you feel, that you don't even care. This is what you feel, you don't even care about staying in it. That's exactly the state of being dead. If you were to relate to it differently, in a negative way, you were upset or something, then you would be alive, even in a negative way, but alive, like that. This is exactly the attainment that you're dead. It's very good. It's very good. It's a good discernment. Now, how to get out of it? This is why we were given two worlds. What does it mean, two worlds? That in the desire to bestow, I'm dead, I don't care, just the Creator, I don't care about anything, but I exist in a beastly body, and in the beastly body I can perform certain actions. So now I'll go and wash dishes in the kitchen or do something else, and by that I'll acquire desires, thoughts from the others who are also doing it, and I'm working for them. So from them I will grasp these thoughts. So it's important, where do you wash the dishes? In the restaurant next to you or in our kitchen, right? And by that you grasp from our guys the desires, and then you begin to be alive again. Or there are states where you cannot perform even the physical actions. And then the society has to take care of you. So they have to come to you and shake you and obligate you in something. That's it. What does it mean to obligate you? They will not be able to even awaken you. Even in that, there is a state where you can kill me, but I cannot move. There is such a state also, right? So then they have to sit by your side as though you're dead, perform the Shiva, have a lechaim for the upliftment of your soul. Yeah, that's exactly what we're talking about. Do everything that the living people do for the dead, and by that, it'll revive you. Right? Nessie? There is something to that, right? Where a group in a state where one is dead, they were not together. Also, it makes sense that if a person is dead, he doesn't know he's dead. There's a trap here.
1: Oh, in the group, you have to look, right?
0: But the group itself might be dead.
1: The group can also be dead. That's in the hand of the Creator. If the entire group, that's in the hand of the Creator, then here no one can help you. It's only him then.
0: But if it's a person?
1: But if it's a person, first of all, the friends have to take care of him. He can't trust the heavens. And if it's the entire group, that's a very bad state. You have to be careful. Very careful. Or other groups. So one group relative to another is like one person relative to another. But you have to be careful. If that's the state in the group and there's no one from the side, not one person, but another group on the side that can truly awaken this, it's not good. Let's say something is not good with the Moscow group. So they write, and I'm already thinking about this, and I can pass it here and we'll talk about it, and we'll feel sorry for them and connect to them somehow and so on. So forth. This is an addition for us and an addition for them. We receive deficiencies from them, despairs. We give them our forces of awakening. You know, the what kind of tremendous gain for both of us, instead of going through this entire process, and instead of

0: them going through the entire process, we accelerate, we hasten the path for both of us.
1: כן. אתה יודע, יש גם כן בגוף.
0: You know, also in the body. Let's say
1: חלק בגוף חולה.
0: There's a sick part in the body. If it were by itself, and the entire body wasn't working to heal it, the person would die. Imagine a part in the body is flawed, there's pus in it. If it's only that, it cannot heal. Maybe rather there's a system that spreads all the toxins in the body, and we think it's not okay. The medicine also doesn't understand it quite so much. It's
2: concentration.
0: It's taking care of it in a smaller dose, right? And then you will be able to move fresh blood, clean blood down there, and all the healthy parts of the body take care of the sick part. Otherwise, certainly the person would die. If that part of the body would remain as it were by itself, only in the case of cancer, we wish to isolate this part because it's beyond correction. These are cells that start to devour themselves. Right? They multiply in order to receive all those cells. They give nothing to the body. They simply spread out with a bad purpose, right? They spread out to eat, to devour the body. They don't give and receive from the body like regular, normal cells. So we want to isolate them. The best treatment is if we could somehow isolate them inside this capsule inside the body, envelope inside the body that would not disturb, because you cannot take care of it, you cannot heal it or correct it. But all the rest of the diseases that they're not so relatively bad like cancer, we can heal the matter from such an infection. So that's how it is in the group, with the people inside of them. One is sick, one is healthy, and only this way you can do it. Even now that we're not so properly connected between us, it also works. And certainly you can live as a sick person for a year or two, and you can receive a good medicine in a day or two.
2: On page 222 at the end of the first paragraph, it says here, therefore from above they also behave with him accordingly, quid quo pro, accordingly, and so therefore all the good is bestowed or imparted down.
0: Again?
2: For this reason, from above, they also behave with him accordingly. This is why all the abundance is imparted below. What does it mean, accordingly, or quid quo pro?
0: Accordingly, or quid pro quo, meaning that everything comes either according to your request, they answer from above, and according to your recognition of evil, they add the ability to engage with the will to bestow, and the concept of accordingly or quid pro quo or measure against measure, as much as you can deal with the evil, they reveal the evil to you. They always do it in a balanced way. From above, everything is done in a balanced way. They don't give a person anything that he cannot work with. Oh, I see that. Everyone feels, everyone can ask. Beautiful. Also from in Moscow, many people are not with us here. Everyone is at home. They're there, they can hear, they can ask questions. Good. Look, 6-7 people figured out how to. Okay, there aren't many questions here as well, but they know how to do it.
2: I want to continue what Gera was asking. How can we strengthen this point of discerning? Let's say state of being dead. Truly, sometimes you can't see it. You're in a state where you simply can't see anything. How is it possible always to maybe...
0: You can see, you know, when there's light, right? When it's dark, you can't see anything. So make sure you have light, and then you can see. What's the problem?
2: So the discernment is about the previous state, not about...
0: The discernment will be for that moment, not for the previous moment. There is no previous. If you feel that it's gone, it's past, it's a sign that you're feeling it now, in the present, and it's not past, it's present. Why do you have the feeling that it's past? Because you check two discernments, one against the other. It's only for us, the concept of past, the concept of time is...
2: So it's in the seam line between the present state and the new state that is now entering, then we get the discernments?
0: Well, that's what we think. This is a new state and this is a previous state, right? It's not a matter of times, it's a matter of the records. How you...
2: What is the discernments are also a part of a feeling that we get, or the ability to discern, or it's something that we can have some reinforce.
0: More questions.
2: How can we distinguish between not deceiving oneself, but a state where we have this feeling? How can we be in a state and discern that state versus that state where I don't care, like you said?
0: Guys, you are asking me about things that I do not wish to answer. These things, they have to do with the feeling, and I don't want to be in it. How will I do this? How will I do that?
2: If the power of the thought is so important, how can we organize the thought? What is it actually work in the group? Or is it my work?
0: It's hard for me to speak.
2: What should we discern? We keep talking about discerning. Discern what? Well, I came here to discern what? A baby has something, it puts it in the mouth, it feels good, it feels bad. Accordingly, he discerns. What can he discern here? With which vessels? How do you examine? How do you measure a state? What do you come and check now? It's me with respect to what? The way I was before, where I want to reach. I don't know anything about all of these things. How can I discern?
0: You are correct with all your complaints. So what?
2: I'm asking, what can I discern?
0: What to discern? The fact that you see, the fact that you move about, that you're alive all the time, they make you jump here and there, and somehow this means that you have discernments.
2: I know they're making me jump. I know it because
0: they're shaking you up.
2: But besides this rubbing, I do not acquire any discernments, any experience, any wisdom.
0: With your discernments, you don't feel any benefit. You still can't extract any conclusions from them. You can't extract any conclusions. You know, how many times we need to receive a blow sometimes from something? A blow, to be reminded that I shouldn't do it again, otherwise I will get another blow. The will to receive erases it. The experience wants it again, again, once again. Nothing helps until everything accumulates up to a certain level. We don't know how does it pass, but it passes somehow. We pass to a new state. That's in the condition that the will to receive doesn't grow. The blow brings him first greater pleasure and then a greater blow. So a person is confused. He doesn't even know how to compare the two. The discernments that we collect seem to us like something infinite, without end. If I look at myself and my will to receive, how many times I got confused in my life, and I'm going through the same confusion again, just as when I was 20, also when I'm 40. So what will be the end of these things? You're still young, you don't know what is 40, but you see that no matter what passes over you, it doesn't help. With all your intellect, your bright guy, it doesn't help. Your mind will not help you here, nothing. You can say about the other, he's an idiot, and believe me, his idiocy and your bright intellect will not help you, neither to you nor to him, nothing. You're both equals. That's it. The discernments have nothing to do with our intellect, with our natural abilities. It doesn't matter how much IQ do you have, and maybe you've done, you took the not psychology, the psychometric test, SATs, or psychometric tests, and all those. My daughter is doing it now. I'm looking at those questions, I can't even answer them. You know, you have to have the Holy Spirit. So what are discernments if they're not the mind or the intellect? Our feelings constantly being misled, right? That's your question.
2: Yeah, at first when I came here, they told me, listen, you will get some experience, go through a few things, you'll see it's like this, you're like that, you'll know already, you'll know the game. But you don't know the game. The game is new each time. I'm looking for some laws, but it's always new, so it doesn't help you.
0: So what do you do? You see, we have Alexander from Moscow, and he says, first you have to feel the Creator, and then we'll understand everything, and we'll have a vessel of bestowal.
2: So how do we reach feeling the Creator?
0: Oh, how do you come to feel the Creator? That's the question. To feel the Creator, you first need to want to feel Him. We need to have a desire. Bao from Odessa is asking, yeah, he sure knows how to nag. He's relentless. But what does it mean that you give to a person only what he can go through, only what he can swallow, absorb? What does it mean that he can deal with it? This is a deep question, by the way. He doesn't know what he's asking. I know him well. He still doesn't know. So, how do you make the calculation in the heavens, according to which they give us an experience? Because these experiences they give us, sometimes we fail in them, we enter into such messes, God forbid, right? So what are those discernments that we extract from that? What is it? We also don't know. We don't know it. I sometimes get through a big experience. I get humiliated or ashamed or a very painful blow. But how will I be impressed from all of that for the future? I still don't get. You see how they pulled you here? They promised you it's going to be chick-chack. Chop-chop, you know, you go for a few discernments, you know, and there you scrutinize a few things. You also thought that you can intellectualize your way through it, and I have an intellect, so... And it's not
2: my problem, is more essential. It's as if,
0: my dear, you need to care only about the pace. I'll give you the solution. If you shut your eyes and you shut your ears and everything. You shut everything except for one thing, the concern about the pace. Then you will benefit.
2: But it's like you're walking in the dark and you're trying to strike in 360 degrees around. Give me some direction and I'll strike in that direction. But you're just walking and turning around yourself, just wasting energy.
0: No. What do you mean? You're saying that now, what does it mean to take care of the pace? So I have to turn around like a dog chasing his tail and as fast as possible, move like a fan. Does that mean that I take care of the pace, this raw speed? Or what does it mean to actually take care of the pace? To care about the pace of discernment, the frequency of discernment. Well, hold on. How do I get discernment? Discernment is between the will to receive and the will to bestow. Not just I will simply run and I will study so many pages an hour and I'll sit for a few hours during the day. And no, discernment between the will to receive and the will to bestow. Where am I in my current state, my current schedule? Where am I getting stuck between these two desires, the will to receive and the will to bestow in the society? So to care about the pace or the frequency of acquiring such discernments between the will to receive and the will to bestow. To do it, I need to work in the society as much as possible with this intention to care about the pace. So as much as possible, I'll have this tick, tick, tick, tick, tick, tick, tick, tick, right? As much as possible, I'll make a discernment. How much I'm in it or not in it, I need it, I don't need it. That's it. Maybe you are just like a dog chasing your tail. And you say, I came in here, they told me, chick-chock, right away. A few things and you'll be flying with the angels. But you didn't even start to make those discernments. I'm telling you, these discernments are in the society. There you can acquire negative discernments especially. And you need to have them, both because you will receive from the society the strength, the force to carry on, to keep going, but also you'll receive from the society the understanding that you do not wish to carry on relative to the will to bestow. This means to worry about the pace. This means to grow stronger. As what he says in the introduction to test, the Creator places a person's hand on the good fortune and says, take it. It doesn't say take something else, not the will to receive by itself or the will to bestow by itself. Discernments. I'm talking about these discernments. You've been hearing this word for a long time.
3: The discernment between the desire to receive and the desire to bestow, is it finite or does it continue for years and years?
4: The distinctions between the will to receive and the will to bestow, we're making them now, in the concealment, under the barrier, as if between the right and left line, and then we continue that above the barrier, between the true right and left lines. And the discernment between them, the correct decision between them, is called the middle line. Our true distinction, the vessel that's being built, as he writes here, yeah? That it's not the will to receive or the will to bestow, which are yours, and that's right and left. To the distinction, that's exactly the middle line. That's what you have to attain and build your vessel from it. Again, I say, not the raw material, but this polishing, what you called facets, that we're creating over the rock to make it a diamond. That's what you have to do.
1: No. Oh, gam ken Mirusalim, Mishul, Mirushalayim, Mishul.
4: Oh, someone from Jerusalem is asking. From Ukraine. All kinds of places. That's good. You can ask here in three languages, by the way. Hebrew, Russian, English.
1: Спрашивать меня на русском языке, Миша Шумей, אפשר לשאול אותנו דרך
4: איזה. If you're so, anyone who's listening, you can ask us through. How is it called? How's this called?
3: Questions for Rav.
4: Questions for the Rav. Where is that?
3: On the broadcast page.
4: On the broadcast page. So there you can enter questions for Rav, and then you can send their questions in Hebrew as well. Okay. Yes.
3: Why are there people who are given this ability to make discernments and choices? Mm-hmm. we see people all kinds of problems, Alzheimer's, comas, all sorts of things.
4: There are states where a person is not in control over his desire, his choice. We, even though we are adults, we are knowledgeable people now, we were brought to the loftiest thing that can be in this world, being connected to the upper force, to the goal, to come closer to him. He as if gathered this group and said, I want you, come to me. What is more than that? And even if we say, collect ourselves as much as we can towards him, we will still have many, many systems that work according to this inanimate, vegetative, and animate. We will still have to go to sleep, and we'll have to eat, and also we are obligated to work in society, and so on. Meaning, in man, even the highest man, even Rabbi Shimon, I don't know, the highest degree, still he has a corporeal system that he has to maintain and follow, just like everyone else. And in the corporeal system, he as if is detached from spirituality, meaning it works the way it works, according to the same laws, his body operates, and so forth. And only his edge that belongs to spirituality, there is his spirituality that makes him special. All the rest is like everyone else. Likewise in this world, meaning everything is built according to a pyramid. There are many people who are completely detached from the work of the Creator. How many? Maybe 7 billion minus 100,000 people, or even less than 100,000. All the rest are living beastly lives. You say, across beastly life, there's many different levels. Some live like this, some live like that. Some are completely detached, like sick people. You mentioned Alzheimer's, or maybe people found in all kinds of states or are born in terrible ways. True. People with mental illnesses. Yeah. What do? We don't do anything. The higher providence has to bring out all the discernments that exist in the systems of Ein Sof, in all the various forms and in all kinds of combinations between them. Right? All kinds of connections. So some things turn out like this, some things turn out like that. Why? We can't see the reason, and we can't see the outcome. Besides that, again I say, your question about just any person who suffers or enjoys, and whether this is okay or not okay, whether there's justice in the world or not, whether how wealth is divided in the world, those questions are not on our level, because we should ask only about where we can affect change. And that's in the discernment between my attitude to myself or to the Creator. You understand the point? That's the only point you need to grab hold of if you wish to be in the right inner place. The correct inner place of yours is only one question. Am I now for me or for him? And that's it. What can you ask about people who suffer and detached from, because they don't even feel that they suffer, maybe, or even if you ask about the will to receive or the will to bestow in different forms, I don't know what, even about yourself, that you enjoy or you suffer, even that is not a question. You're not putting the question mark where you can work with the question. You understand? The work can be only in the discernment of to me or to him. And stop thinking about all the rest. It's not effective. If a person will sharpen this point and go into the society with this question, you know what discernments you'll make? You'll see that person after a few months just jumping directly to spirituality. Because there truly are not many discernments. The problem is that we're spreading them across time because we take them down from that edge to the inanimate level. And you think what I'm saying now will help? No. That's our trouble. Well, you see, even people from Kaluga are asking. Yeah. Yes, Volodya. Yeah. Hello, Volodya.
3: Yeah. Can we check that it's not an illusion and that it's real?
4: How to check that your discernments are not an illusion? If a person does that, tries to do it correctly, he receives within the discernment about his decision also the understanding of the understanding, how to put it. One inside the other. That already comes from feeling the Creator that somewhat lies within what you're asking. Where does one receive the knowing that it's correct or incorrect? That already comes from the relative relation with the Creator. Okay.
3: Share our impressions from the lesson and what we're taking from it to realize in the 10.
4: There's something that Rav started with and it's kind of closed the circle. There's nothing in the world that is good or bad. It's only about how I use it for myself or for the Creator. And towards the end, what he said is that the work can only be in that distinction of is it to me or to him.
3: Yeah, Rav mainly spoke about the pace. What does it mean to take care of the pace? I like a dog chasing his tail, but rather as quickly as possible. It's like a fan. That's the example that Rav gave. And that's what it means to take care of the pace. And basically, to take care of the pace in Kabbalah, I got confused.
0: And Rav...
4: Yes, Rav also spoke about the pace of discernments, which is our entire work. There's no good vessel, bad vessel, will to receive, will to bestow, even intentions. He said all of that comes from above. Our work is simply to be in a state where we discern between things. And even if you are dead or alive, it's also a discernment. He said that you can receive the vitality from the society. And by the way, this is what turns the rocks to a diamond. It's only the discernments. And he said that the distinction we should engage in is only one, for me or for him. That's it. All the rest is just confusions.
3: Yeah, that was an important matter. The discernment is always between the desire to receive and the desire to bestow. Meaning, we're used to our intellect, used to comprehending something, knowing something, and basically all we need to do is ask of ourselves, is what I'm doing right now, is it in order to receive or in order to bestow? And this is also the acceleration that Rav talked about. What do you need to accelerate? You need to accelerate the pace of the discernments. And where do we do that? Only in the work in the society. And not to what extent my mind works in the head. In short, ChatGPT doesn't have any discernments.
4: Yeah, I also caught what you talked about here, the matter of the pace and the discernments, whether it's for me or for the Creator. There was also something in the beginning of the lesson that coming to do physical actions in the society, go to the kitchen, and from that catching the thoughts of the friends.
3: I also got that central part where it goes from the gravel into a diamond, and where does a person get those discernments is only in the society. And this discernment all the time, this change that needs to be between myself and I, whether in the desire to receive or the Creator and the quality of bestowal that's in me. I had this sorrow that Rav said at the end, listen, that here's the problem, and I'm praying that we will hear, and what there was before many years that we'll realize between us, that we'll give strength to one another.
4: Rav also said that what's written in with regards to the introduction to test, that the Creator says, choose this, that it means that you need to choose the work in the society, that in the society you should always ask for me or for him. And also, the more I see discernments regarding the Creator, that I can bring him joy this way, that way, etc., that means I rise up the ladder, the degrees.
3: Yeah, we spoke a lot about these discernments and the quantity of the discernments, to what extent we can make more distinctions. And that's, in the end, we reach the pace that the intellect can play in this game. Like you said in the end, like we heard, that something will change now, but not if we'll do something with it.
4: All in all, the discernments should show us our oppositeness to the light, and the friends should awaken the desire in me to resemble the light, and then we'll have a prayer that he'll change our foundations.
3: Since he's writing thanks to the friends, we can care for the pace, and thanks to studying with the friends, we can ascribe everything to the Creator. Now he's writing, don't care for what's happening in corporeality, all the problems in the world and humanity that people are trying to do, but care for only one thing where you can truly make a change. In other words, that inner discernment is to attain it in your attitude to the Creator and to the Ten.
4: We'll move to the next part of the lesson, and before that, we'll sing a song together.

0: Шалом, шалом хаверим вехаверот айкарим шелану. Эзе шиур аварну, эзе маамар шелану.
1: Hello, hello, dear friends. What lesson we went through? What article of Rabash? And what lesson afterwards of Rav? What discernments we received? That from all the billions there are out there, there's only 1,000 people from whom we can receive the right deficiency. And there's nothing else. And Rav also spoke about that if there are two groups, one can help another. And how will we receive this deficiency now during the lesson? We heard that we're getting ready now for the regional congresses. How will we feel all of the groups, all of the tens? For that, I need to start to see, because all the time I was in a ten, I thought that it was necessary, like Rav spoke now. But in order not to be this cancer, so what do we need? We need to start to receive a deficiency from everyone. And what does that mean for us? It means instead of seeing just the 10, I need to start seeing all the 10s. And in this way, we'll build a deficiency that's much, much greater than what we have. And that's what we need to do right now. We want to be impressed and inspired and give the friends inspiration. And it all starts from us, to what extent we will give this to others. As much as we're dependent on each other, that they have the point in the heart and that they'll be able to form this deficiency and ask the Creator to help. And now we will study the study of the Ten Sefirot, where we exactly need to search for where is that quality of bestowal that we need to acquire, so that we will have a desire to come closer and clarify where it is, whether it's for me or for the Creator, and how do I build it for the Creator together with all the friends.
2: Exactly all those discernments that we need to locate in our relation to the Creator, that's what we're going to learn about now through the circles and the line, and let's exert in that really our whole effort is to reveal that everything before us is the Creator's attitude to us, and how will we make more and more discernments about that and gather a common need for our relationship with the Creator. That's all we're going to study now. Let's start with a clip from Rav. After that, we'll start watching the lesson. And we are in Volume 1, Part 2. We'll start from Item 4 above, the words of the Ari. Before that, clip from Rav.
1: We are studying the second part, the first volume of the study of the Ten Sefirot, which is speaking about the circles and lines. What are the circles and the straightness? The circles is the influence of the Creator and the created beings. And the straightness, that's when there already is, when the created beings are already made. And these created beings are in a certain connection with the Creator. When we speak about the circle, that's the bestowal from the Creator. And when we're speaking about the line, that's also a bestowal from the Creator, but it's already towards a specific created being, which is responding and is in his own desire to receive. That the Creator bestows upon it and takes into account the nature of the created being. Therefore, now when we're studying about the circles and the straightness, we're learning in a general way, a very general way, which is, of course, far from reality. these relations between the Creator and the created being, and how the circles bestow to the straightness and what it can receive from the circles to change and the behavior of the circle sorted, maybe. And this is the beginning of our study, meaning we're in that research of our relations between us and the Creator. But out of that, afterwards, will come a clearer form where we are, where the Creator is, how He bestows to us, to all the created beings, gradually, through all of the actions that He executes in us in this long process until He brings all of creation in the forms of records and influences from above to a state where this creation will understand Him and get to know Him and will reach His degree. So friends, we'll start with the lesson. The full lesson. We need to take all of the deficiencies out of it. So afterwards we'll be able to receive this incorporation from the whole group and the questions that you will ask, and then together we'll be able to work on it in our common deficiency. Let's hear the lesson. It's full of the sermons, so pay attention. And afterwards we'll speak. The book of the study of the Ten Sefirot, Volume 1, Part 2, Item 4, the words of the Ari, with the heading, the light of the circles is the light of Nefesh, and the light of straightness is the light of Ruach. The circles were emanated first, and the straightness next. Item 4. The difference between the circles and the straightness relates to the fact that the ten sefirot of circles are regarded as the light of Nefesh. There are inner light and surrounding light in them, internal and external. They consist of ten sefirot of vessels, and in each vessel there are internality and externality. There are also ten spheres of lights, where in each light there are inner light and surrounding light. However, the ten spheres of straightness are regarded as the light called light of Ruach, which is a higher degree than the degree of Nefesh. They too consist of inner light and surrounding light, and have ten spheres of vessels, and in each of them, there are internality and externality. Obviously, the Nefesh was emanated first, and the Ruach next. Again, item 4, words of the Ari. The light of the circles is the light of Nefesh, and the light of straightness is the light of Ruach. The circles were emanated first, and the straightness next. Item 4. The difference between the circles and the straightness relates to the fact that the ten sefirot of circles are regarded as the light of Nefesh. There are inner light and surrounding light in them, internal and external. They consist of ten sefirot of vessels, and in each vessel there are internality and externality. There are also ten sefirot of lights, where in each light there are inner light and surrounding light. However, the ten sefirot of straightness are regarded as the light called light of Ruach, which is a higher degree than the degree of Nefesh. They too consist of inner light and surrounding light, and have ten sefirot of vessels, and in each of them there are internality and externality. Obviously, the Nefesh was emanated first, and the Ruach next.
3: מתייחסת לקיוד ספירות דייגולים הם בחינת אור
1: Inner light 20 relating to the 10 spherot of circles are regarded as the light of nefesh. There are inner light and surrounding light in them, internal and external. All the spherot that can only receive lights and have no ability to bestow upon others, the light in them is called light of nefesh. It's already been explained that all the light in the circles must be received from the light of the line. The reason is that the upper light cannot connect to the vessels except by a coupling with the screens that raises reflected light, as that reflected light connects the light with the vessels. Consequently, the upper light does not connect with the vessels that do not have that screen, so they cannot bestow upon others from above downward. Instead, they can only receive light from the previous degree, from below upward, for their own sustenance. This light is called light of nefesh. Thus, because there is no screen in the above-mentioned vessels of circles, the upper light does not connect to them, and they must receive light from the line. But even that is only for their own sustenance and not to bestow. For this reason, the light in the circles is called light of nefesh.
2: What?
1: How in the circle can there be both surrounding and the inner?
2: I don't know, we'll see. I don't know, both surrounding and inner. You're saying that in the line you can have surrounding and inner light because the line divides the light that comes with an intention to bestow as much as it can, as much as it cannot. That's what happens there. So how can it happen in the circles, though they don't have the inner screen? Perhaps this the line, I don't know, unlike you. Perhaps the line that fills the circle, because there is inner and surrounding light in the circle, inner and outer vessel, inner light, surrounding light, so as the line affects the circle, it also divides the circles to inner and outer, inner and surrounding. If someone is influenced by me, yeah, let's say I gained somehow, let's say $1,000, and I am owed $2,000 more. So what I gained $1,000, that's called inner light, and what I'm owed, the extra $2,000, that's called surrounding light. I come home, my home receives from me what I bring with me. That's what they receive. So for them, too, their reception divides according to what I brought. So I brought 1,000 cash, and I'm saying 2,000 will get in the future, surrounding. You understand from this example that the pipeline divides the circles, too, according to how it's fulfilled. Let's see how Baal HaSulam explains this next. In the meantime, well, why is that not clear? Why are you not satisfied by that? This is exactly the way, the relationship between line and circles. Such a simple example from life. That the circles are incapable of anything. It's the light of nefesh. Nefesh means nefisha, which means no relation from themselves. What they have is what they receive. The line is the light of ruach, which means that it's not that it's level, it's ruach, it just works actively. That's why we call it ruach, meaning it's more than nefisha, that passivity or passiveness of the circles. And what it brings with the vessels and the lights and all kinds of discernments, that's what it brings to the circles and influences the circles with that. So the circles are influenced by the line with everything that happens on in the line. The line divided itself to inner and surrounding in the lights, inner and outer in the vessels. That's how it influences the circles. And the circles just accept its authority. And that's it. If I bring the light in an organized way between inner and surrounding light, even though the circles have no screen, they receive it according to the form they receive from the line. So however the line fills them, that's what they will be. They can't respond, they can't do anything, they can't change anything. Everything is open for them. It's the vessel of En Sof. It has no limitation, no change. It's not that they themselves later change the lights, their order or anything, nothing. What does he want to explain to us? That the En Sof, infinity, for now, is the vessels of circles which we need to fulfill. Only when you fill them, that will be the En Sof. That will be your form of bestowal upon the Creator. And for you, now, it's a vessel of En Sof. It will receive from you the way you fill it. Let's see.
1: Inner light 30, relating to Ruach, which is a higher degree than the degree of Nefesh. The 10 spherot of Ruach are regarded as bestowing. For this reason, the light of Ruach is called male light, meaning it bestows. However, the 10 spherot of Nefesh are called female light, meaning that they receive and cannot bestow. For this reason, the 10 spherot of the light of the line are called 10 spherot of Ruach, indicating that they are regarded as male light, bestowing, as we've explained above. Therefore, the Ruach is higher than the degree of Nefesh, because it bestows upon the Nefesh. What is he trying to emphasize at the end when he says that the discernment of Nefesh was made before Ruach? It doesn't quite connect for me with what you spoke about.
2: The aspect of Nefesh comes first and then Ruach. That's according to the vessels. And there's vessels of circles and then vessels of line. The vessels of circles are vessels of En Sof. In En Sof, there was a decision, restriction, and a decision to work according to the line, according to an allotment, right? And so the initial vessels are the vessels of circles, and the light that comes now and rule them are lights of Yosher, of line.
1: Item 5 above, the words of the Ari.

0: our attitude to the fulfillment of the Creator that takes into account how much are we capable of receiving from Him the quality of bestowal and joining it to our quality of reception, and ultimately expressing through that the relative form of relation between vessels of bestowal and reception, what happens in us in each and every level. This shared form is what we call middle line. Meaning it's the same line as it was before, except in its calculation, before it operates, there are these convergence, this conjoining of the qualities of the Creator and the created being, and how much the created being can optimally, maximally express itself in equivalence with the Creator. That's the middle line. But it's the same one pipeline. It's not three.
1: Ken.
2: Until now, I thought and I understood that the middle line just goes from below upwards.
0: From above downwards, correct? No, from above downwards, you have two lines. From below upwards, you have the middle line.
2: Are we learning now how everything progressed from above downwards?
0: Two lines called the quality of the Creator and the quality of the created being come from above. The light and the desire built by the light come from above. And the line that the created being builds in response to that comes from below upwards. I receive from the Creator desire, I receive from the Creator light, understanding, force, overcoming, everything except the desire. Right? By these two forces, we call it two angels. I build my relation to them, how I wish to connect them, how I wish to realize them, to implement them in my relation, my attitude. The middle line expresses my relation. I have a desire to fill myself up. There's the host. I have the importance of the host. He stands next to the table. How do I equalize these two things together? How do I build from these two my attitude to the host? That's the middle line. So, of course, the middle line comes from the created being to the Creator.
2: Here it's three lines and a two. If from above down come two, he says here three.
0: That's in what's in the headline?
2: Yeah, the headline, title.
0: We'll see soon what he wants to emphasize. Alechanpin of circles shines to the Abaveima of circles that extends to all the circles. Yeah, and from them the light extends to all the circles. So well, what do you want? From the line, it extends to the circles. It's not from above downwards. It fills the circles. From above downwards, there cannot be a middle line. That's just can't be by definition. The middle line is the relation of the created being to the Creator, built on two lines received from the Creator. Here, what is the line doing? Or two lines that come and build the middle line. The created being that builds the middle line, by that he fills up the circles that belong to his degree. Meaning, the circles expresses the relation of the Creator to me. To what extent I can fill them up now means how much can I be in equivalence of form with him. The circle is what the Creator created before the first restriction. It's what He created in me. From His desire to bestow, He created circles in me. He wants my desire to be like that in order to fill it up. Now, as much as I can fill up this desire of mine with an intention to bring Him contentment, how much can I eat from the table in

0: front of me, but with the intention, the middle line, to only to bestow contentment to him. That's the middle line. So I can fill up these circles only by the line, my relation to him. I can fill up those circles only partially. I still don't have a screen to go for the whole thing, for my whole desire. And that means that the line fills the circles. And the middle line fills the circles. So we're already talking about the created being after the shattering that operates in order to truly bestow contentment to the Creator.
1: According to what I thought until now, I thought that Tzas is divided into two parts, that the first part is from below upwards and from above downwards.
0: Yeah. He also tells you in the last part, from above downwards. Now, not necessarily. Kabbalists don't want to tell you exactly how you work from below upwards. You have to discover the world on your own. They give you all sorts of knowledge about the system. And typically they tell you about how it comes down from above downwards. And the revelation of the Creator in the created being is already your individual work. When you enter that personal work, you will then read the study of the Ten Sefirot and you'll see what's really occurring there. But also you'll see only according to the screen that you can have. More than that, they don't write, and generally they don't write in an organized way about from below upwards. They leave to you everything you need to have in order to build yourself. The child cannot grow by being shown everything. You have to hide from him, you have to give him challenges, games, all kinds of things with a question mark. And then by all kinds of preparations you've made for him, he'll solve the problem. And that's how he evolves. He only evolves by linking together the light and the kli on his own. And that's exactly what they're doing for us.
1: What does Baal Sulam mean when he says that the root of the three lines is in the three heads? It's there above the two lines. So what is it in those concepts that you explained?
0: I don't understand your question.
1: And Baal Salam says there are places where the middle line truly comes from below, but sometimes it comes from above, as in Atik.
0: No, even when he talks about Atik, Arechanpin, it doesn't matter. He wants to say it comes as a result of the work of the created being. Without the created being from below that scrutinizes and searches for the screen, how to resemble the Creator, and does that, there's no middle line. Look, here appears the desire. This is called left. We call this left, the desire. On the other hand, appears the light, or bestowal, the level of bestowal. And this is the level of reception. These two come from above. This comes directly from the light, from the Creator. And this comes from the point of existence from absence. Both come to us from above. Below is the human, in which these two things connect together. How do they connect together? They begin to come into some contact between them, and the person begins to feel from their relationship some unpleasantness, some question of what is the point in my life. And then he basically begins to develop the middle line from that. What is the middle line? How can I use in the best possible way these two forces of creation, so as to build myself? Who is myself? Myself is that vessel or that resistor, let's call it, the resistor on which the plus and minus will work in full force. The higher I rise, the greater this resistor becomes. And then my strength that will appear in me will be greater. I will be more equal to the Creator, because to me, in me, the will to receive, the desire will be revealed with an intention in order to bestow. That is man's work, and this is called the force of resistance that it makes, or the screen. So if there's no human in the middle, then there's no middle line. Where will it come from? There has to be someone who decides, who wants, who labors in connecting these two together. And he has doubts and problems and worries. He has to find it. It's a very big problem. He has to connect two worlds inside of him. And that never comes from above. None of it. Not that, because otherwise there's no free choice. Otherwise our life is just, it means everyone is just beasts, and there can't be a human. Because specifically this middle line is called Adam, human. Man. This is called Adam, similar to the Creator, in his free choice, coming to the intention in order to bestow. The intention is the man, because the desire comes from above. Our desires are all in the Creator's hand. The light builds the desire, but the intention, you build it from the collision between these two. And not directly. Here in the middle you have the choice, the group, the study, all kinds of things that we still have to scrutinize, to what extent these, to what extent these actions are ours or not ours, to what extent this whole thing is truly independent or at the Creator's account, just in a concealed fashion, he works behind the scenes on us, and or am I still doing something here? And if I do, what is it exactly? What is what we call the middle third of Tiferet? But again, two lines come from above downwards, the middle line from below upwards. These two lines are called angels. That's what we say. Come for peace, the angels of peace, the upper angels, the two angels, as Baal HaSulam calls it, they as if accompany the person to the eve of Shabbat. Eve of Shabbat meaning that he comes to the correction, the middle line.
1: This is so here, and you explained. There's how do we reach spirituality? There's the ego and a desire to receive above it. I need to use the intention for the benefit of the other, and then we reach spirituality. So the key word here is intention, right? Intention for the benefit of the other. And the ego you're speaking about, is it an intention or not? And if it is an intention, then supposedly there are two intentions within a person. But it's strange. What does it mean that I have two intentions? Either intend for something or don't. There's no such thing as having two intentions. Let's say that there are two. Who is it that decides between these two intentions, which will be stronger?
0: We are results of the shattering of the vessels. If we just had a desire and the appearance of the light, then you're right, and there's nothing there. Our problem is that who we have here, the I, who receives these two influences from the right and from the left, this I is a desire from here, yeah, to receive in order to receive. That I am in the opposite intention, in my egoistic desire. This is called the ego. That I know that I'm using my desire to enjoy, and my joy depends on how much I am filled up or how much is lacking for the others, because I always examine myself, my fulfillment, in a relative way towards the others. So we begin our work from a will to receive in order to receive. We have to keep the desire quietly, and that intention in order to receive, we have to recognize it as the klipa, the shell. What's a klipa? Against the Creator. It's against the Creator on the one hand. On the other hand, it comes from the Creator. It's the opposite part of Him, opposite the Kedusha, sanctity. So He deliberately manipulates us. This is why the klipa is called that it guards the shell, the fruit. The shell guards the fruit. It brings us all kinds of thoughts and worries and problems and chaos, so that in this opposite way, like Pharaoh pushing the children of Israel to their father in heaven, that's how the shell advances us, guarding the fruit, as it's called. So I have to understand this shell and use it, recognize it, and use it intelligently. Why was this force given to me? Because between this ego, between the klipa and the kedusha, which is bestowal, here exactly there's this middle third of tiferet, not klipa, not Kedusha, my ability to express myself in between, in the middle, that's this vacant space, vacant of this and that. How do I determine that? I determine the direction by the group. That's it, by the environment. The environment is nothing if I just go to all kinds of directions, bad directions, or the group is what we refer to as the collection of the souls that respect this progress towards bestowal. So what did we want to say here? That our work happens in both forms of intention, as you said. I have two intentions. Yes, you have an intention for yourself, to myself, and an intention for the others. For myself, yeah, or for the others. Of course, two forms of intention. Either this or that. You can't be in both. Where are we now?
1: We read the heading above item 5.
0: Okay, so read item 5 and we'll move to the second, third part. Yeah.
1: Item 5. Even when the 10 sefirot are regarded as circles, one within the other, they already have all the states of reception of the abundance that exists in the 10 sefirot in the line of straightness. It is so because the circle of Keter called the Archanpin, after the correction, has one hole and window on the right side of the circle. From there, the light of Arich descended to the circle of Abba and shines to it. There is another window on the left side of the circle of Arich, and the light exits until the left side of the circle of Abba, which is within it, punctures it, and makes a window in it, The light is extended from there to the circle of Ima inside the circle of Abba and shines in it. Turns out that when the light passes in the left of the circle of Abba, it is not for Abba himself, it passes there only as a passageway. But the illumination is primarily for Ima. It follows that the Archanpin shines for Abba and Ima together, just as it is in their straightness. Even though they are one circle within the other, they still have straight lines, right, left, and middle, in the windows in them. The light is extended from there in 10 spherot of circles through completely straight lines and all the details in the 10 spherot of the straight line of Ruach. Again, item 5. Even when the 10 spherot are regarded as circles, one within the other, they already have all the states of reception of the abundance that exists in the 10 spherot in the line of straightness. It is so because the circle of Keter, called Arichanpin, after the correction, has one hole and window on the right side of the circle. From there, the light of Arich descends to the circle of Abba and shines to it. There is another window on the left side of the circle of Arich, and the light exits until the left side of the circle of Abba, which is within it, punctures it, and makes a window in it. The light is extended from there to the circle of Ima inside the circle of Abba and shines in it. Turns out that when the light passes in the left of the circle of Abba, it's not for Abba himself. It passes there only as a passageway. But the illumination is primarily for Ima. It follows that Arichanpin shines for Abba and Ima together, just as it is in their straightness. Even though they are one circle within the other, they still have straight lines, right, left, and middle, in the windows in them. The light is extended from there in 10 spherot of circles through completely straight lines and all the details in the 10 spherot of the straight line of Ruach.
0: Okay, friends. The questions are on our part, the answers come from above, but it's very important to have questions. So let's feel responsible with our questions, that by this we make room for continuing the lesson that we just saw together.
1: A lot of questions. As if felt that until now there was a screen which divides and makes the calculation, internal, external, there's straightness and circle seemingly on the screen, and suddenly enters into here this middle third of Tiferet, where there is the point of the right, left, and the lines come from above and from below, and the middle line starts, which forms these divisions of the circles and the straightness. So what is the connection between the screen of the Peh of Rosh and the middle third of Tiferet, the screen there? And these are already the details, you already entered into them. And we'll learn this soon in continuation. But let's not enter it, because whoever understands this whole matter is Baal Salam, that brings to us this whole topic. We'll simply get confused now, or we'll receive something in an incorrect way. Just like Rav explained, the middle third of Tiferet is the place where we choose. There are two influences there that we receive. The influence of the light, which we feel the light, and the desire to receive the light. And within the desire, we feel the difference between one and the other. And Rav said that the matter that can decide here is the group. It's only the group. The group, the study, the books that we have, that's what can tip and decide. And we need to use that to strengthen our environment, to strengthen strengthen the group so that each time we'll be able to, when we receive the desire, each time it's heavier, and to tip it over to the side. This is how we advance faster through the states. And afterwards, we can say what, where, what. After we went through all these states and we understand and we're experts in it, and this is what we're learning from Baal HaSalam. Afterwards, he explains all this, and you explain it from the beginning now. What is Ruach? It's what that I want to bestow and not to be a receiver. And then what is Nefesh? That I receive only what the Creator gives in this passive way, from a passive way to an active way. And the rest we'll learn afterwards.
0: Can we say that there's maybe calculation in the Rosh even before, and then from the discernments that I have to strengthen in this society, or the difficulty to do that, once I have this discernment, then the action actually happens?
1: Excellent. Everyone's answer.
0: It's worthwhile to exert in that and think about it. But what's most correct is that the Rav just tries to bring us closer to what we read. And really, these are the means that we have to reveal the middle line through the society. But what we read here now is really about the actions that happen at the Rosh of the Partsuf in the world of Adam Kadmon. This is considered the concealed Torah, the secrets of Torah. It's beyond the end of correction. So to really understand the height of what we're reading about and how little we can say about that, and how little is written about it. This is a very short chapter, and afterwards there's no more mention of that. And also, this is after the world of the restriction. After the restriction, he chose to speak about circles and lines, very short chapter, and that's it.
1: What you're asking, though, he's explaining in the Istaklut Pnimit. Ari just touched upon it, and Baal HaSalam explains it further, and he explains it there where he says that the Rosh, specifically through the reflected light, specifically through the screen, that all the straight, the direct light comes to the screen, and the desire doesn't want to receive it, it rejects it. Through that, the reflected light is made, which wants to receive the light, that direct light. Not like it received in advance in the Rosh. But afterwards, as Rav explains, he measures how much within his desire to receive he can cope with it and then to receive. Until he starts to receive, it's not called that he built a vessel. Because of that, in the Rosh, we have the circles. The circles in the Rosh means that there's still no desire to receive which enters into it. But what connects one to the other between all the circles? And specifically this desire in the screen, it has the ability to connect. Afterwards, he'll explain it. But what you said, that the Rosh is the great discernment, the distinction between Ein Sof and all of the Partsufim, and in our work, specifically the Rosh that we build.
0: Latin 1.
2: Amigos, Rafa enfatizó o habló de la clipa y cómo uno tiene que de alguna manera sacarle provecho al hecho de que la clipa está protegiendo el fruto. Y me gustaría saber.
0: Rafa talked about the clipa and that we should use the fact that the clipa guards the fruit. I would like to emphasize this. How can we use the klipa, all the confusions and thoughts that we have?
1: Yes, what is the klipa? It's a desire to receive for myself, that we need to go through that desire and to reach the fruit. So the show, the klipa guards it. If there was no klipa, if there was no desire to receive, what would we work with? We wouldn't have what to work with. It would just be like the rest, the still vegetative animate. But we, in order to be the speaking part, we need to accumulate this klipa until the inner fruit will be ready, that we'll be ready to eat it. Just like as we learn in the four discernments of direct light, until Malchut wants to receive everything. And when it does want to receive everything, and that's what's called the klipa, it always wants to receive everything for itself. Then with that, we begin to work. From that, we accumulate a desire that's called a restriction, where we don't want, but afterwards we receive the screen, which is from the light. And the restriction, we seemingly as if do it ourselves. And that's what it means, that the shell, the klipa, guards the fruit. And if not for the klipa, then we wouldn't be these created beings without the desire. Where is our independence? So we need that klipa in order to have that fruit.
3: Florida.
1: That's what we're ready for.
0: Florida.
4: Yes. My question is, where are we in the process of creation when we talk about circles and lines? Is this something that develops from above downward, or is this some kind of work that we engage in along the path from below upwards? Thank you.
0: Of course, this is from above downwards. What we can say, I'll say simply. It's a bit unpleasant for me to say it like this, but it's very simply. We are studying about the upper system. We know that the first circle is His essence, which we can't even talk about because it's upper light that fills all of reality. And there's not even a black point in it to discern that it's the upper light. And from that, we have the world of En Sof, where everything is a single desire filled with light that doesn't even feel its individual desires, because it's completely circled, no differences. Then we have the restriction, the world of restriction. And the world of restriction is essentially the departure of that light that was in En Sof. After Malchut's decision, the decision of Malchut of En Sof, that she felt shame and she wanted to resemble, equalize with the upper one, so she restricted herself. From that restriction, we identify the circles, the 10 sefirot of circles, specifically through the departure of the light. This is a very important law we shouldn't forget. Specifically through the departure of the light, the desire can sense that it's a desire and there's light that fills it. But we're still just talking about 10 sefirot of circles. And following that, following the screen that comes after the world of tzimtzum, of restriction, we have the line, straightness, yosher, line. And then there's the created being that places the screen over itself. And only what it can do in order to bestow, from that, he fills up the circles that already existed before him, but he now is the one filling them up through the line, through the reflected light. That's how he fills them up. And following that, the development continues. So again, the most important part of our study, like we heard in the preparation clip, is to begin to know all of these laws of the relationship between the Creator and the created being, that we first must feel in all of those relationships from the Creator, bestowal and reception. But mostly what we need to develop is our need for Him. In accordance with his relation to us, it all has to come together.
1: Okay, you want to ask something?
0: I wanted to ask about item 5. We read it in the beginning of the lesson, the end of the lesson. So he describes the matter of a hole in a window from the right, from the left, filling up Ima and Abba. So it's a bit unclear because my picture was that there's a circle in a circle and line that passes through the circle and filling them up. So how is there now a hole on the right and on the left, and one feels Ima, one feels Abba? How does that picture even come together? The windows and the circles and left and right and so on.
1: You're asking now what Baal Shem Tov wants to explain afterwards and all the details. I know what he explains there. First of all, we have circles, and then there's this gap between them. And the question that the Ari and Baal Shem Tov are trying to explain, then how does the light pass from circle to circle? So then he starts to explain that there is this window. He's not saying that it's a work in the line. It's passing like a line. Through the work of the line, a window is made. What is this window? When we seemingly open a window and we allow the light to fill up the room. Rav explained this afterwards in the upcoming lessons. And Baal Shem Tov also explains in detail here and also in the Istaklut Pnimit how it works. And the right and the left, we actually read about in the first part, that the lower part Suf rises to the upper one to receive the illumination from it and rises above itself and receives from the upper. That's called the left here. It's not that same left what we learned from Rav right now. So all of these details, we're not in a rush with all of this. We need to receive all of this correctly from Baal Salam, how he wants to pass it to us, because he is the one in attainment. And he wants to give everything to us fully so that we'll also receive it in the correct way and we won't get confused from all this wisdom. So we'll learn it. It's a very good question, a good deficiency.
0: We can, however, just read it. There's a question here in the table of questions and answers. This is in page 89 in the Hebrew book, the definition of a window. We're not going to read it in full. Again, this is, we're reading the definition of window. I'm not reading from the beginning of the item, just to not make it too difficult.
1: Wait a second, which line is it from?
5: והנה כוח זה מכונה בשם חלון. כי בכניסת אור חוזר ואור ישר.
0: This is called a window because when the reflected light and direct light enter in order to illuminate the refined vessels of the circles, which do not have even a trace of coarseness, the force of coarseness in the reflected light is much lower than them, and therefore inferior, and lowers the walls of the vessels of circles as it enters them. It is like a foramen and a hole in a room, which is a cavity and a deficiency in the wall of the room. However, it is also an entry for the sunlight. Similarly, the cavity and deficiency in the walls of the vessels of the circles, which happened because of the coarseness in the reflected light, is not at all regarded as a deficiency in them, but as a window. Without it, they would not have had any light, for they can receive light if not through the line by the force of the screen in it.
1: Yes, more questions, please. Yes, Shlomo.
6: Yes. Toda. הבנתי שבעצם מה שמדברים על עיגולים.
0: Thank you. I understood that what we're saying about circles describes the relationship between the creator and the created being. In item 5, it spoke about the circle of Abba that serves as a passageway for the light. So it's light that doesn't come for Abba, but only as a passageway. And generally, we learn that there's no light without a kli. The light only comes when there's a need for it. So my question is, a kli that doesn't actually need the light for itself, only as a passageway for the light. What is that relationship to the light or to the Creator? I hope the question is clear.
1: Yes, if this circle, you say, is a passageway for the light, and what does it mean that it's a passageway? The light remains the light, but how do we pass it? There's a circle, there

0: Chanpin, which is formed, and in order to pass it onwards, we need the work in the line, meaning a screen, reflected light, the work with the vessel, and to see that the vessel received that coarseness, and then it must pass the light onward, correct? So that's what happens. And now we must go to a report of Roy and Oded. Please, let's hear them.
1: Yes, hello friends, men, women. Tell me, what is better than a congress?
0: Many congresses.
1: Many congresses. What's better from than a congress is preparation for a congress. The preparation for the congress is the whole work. That's the whole thing. We are beginning to come together, to get organized, to become encircled, as we just heard.
0: All right, this whole congress is called Awakening from Below.
1: Right.
0: So that's what needs to happen soon. And truly, in the upcoming Saturday, we're going to have a very special meeting. This regional Shabbat, regional Saturday in the afternoon lesson, which basically takes place in every region where there is a congress. In every region, in Petah Tikva as well, there will be a special gathering for the Petah Tikva region. And then in the north and south, Tbilisi, South, North America, and every place where there's going to be a regional congress, then there's going to be a gathering this Saturday that you will prepare, the friends in North America. I know there's an awakening team, Chris Fisher, Nathaniel, are working on it.
1: I heard that there are friends all over the world who are working on this congress, preparing it. They're already weeks deep in it, and there's work on it here in Petah Tikva, and there's very big ideas, strong ideas that are going to be expressed in the coming Shabbat. So the coming Shabbat is our opportunity to go deeper into the congress and feel the next level approaching, and most

0: שלום, בחלק הראשון נלמד שיעור של הרב מתאריך 4 בנובמבר 2002.
1: Hello, we're going to learn a lesson with Rav from November 4th, 2002, based on the article you stand today, all of you. You can find the article in the writings of Rabash, Volume 1. Let's read the article in the 10. We have 27 minutes.
0: אתם ניצבים היום כולכם. המפרשים שואלים,
1: you stand today.
0: אתם ניצבים היום כולכם.
1: All of you. The interpreters ask about the words, you stand today, all of you, your heads, your tribes, your elders, and your officers, every man of Israel. It begins with a plural form, you, in plural in Hebrew, and ends in a singular form, every man of Israel. The author of the book, Light and Sun, explains that by using plural form, singular form, it points to the matter of love of friends. Although among you are heads, tribes, etc., still, no one sees greater merit in himself than any man of Israel. Instead, everyone is equal in that no one complains about the other. For this reason, from above too, they are treated accordingly, and this is why great abundance is imparted below. It is our way to study everything within one subject. It turns out that a person should take upon himself the burden of the kingdom of heaven as an ox to the burden and as a donkey to the load. Which are mind and heart. In other words, all of one's work should be in order to bestow. Accordingly, if one works in order to bestow and does not wish for any reward in return, except to serve in the holy work without hoping to be given any addition to what he does, he has no wish even for additional work. In other words, receiving some knowledge that he is walking on the right path is certainly a just demand. And yet he relinquishes even that because he wishes to go with his eyes shut and believe in the Creator. And what he can, he does, and he is content with his lot. And he even feels that there are people who have some understanding of the work of the Creator, while he sees that he is completely empty. In other words, many times he feels a good taste in the work, and at times he feels that he is in the state of your heads. In other words, at times he thinks that now he has reached a degree where it is impossible that he will ever decline to a state of lowliness, a state where if he wants to engage in work of the Creator, he has to make great effort to force his body. At that time, what he does is by compulsion, because he has no desire for the work. And the body only wishes to rest and does not care for anything. Instead, at that time, he feels that he has already come to know for sure that there is nothing else in the world except to work in order to bestow. And then he certainly finds good taste in the work. And when he regards his previous states, he cannot understand how much he is in a state of ascent. Hence, by all calculations, it decides that now it is impossible that he will ever suffer a decline.
2: But sometimes, after a day, an hour, or a few minutes, he descends to such a state of loneliness that he cannot immediately feel that he has fallen from his uplifted state to the depth of the great abyss. Rather, at times, after an hour or two, he suddenly sees that he has fallen from the highest level, meaning from his previous certainty that he was the strongest man, and he is like any man of Israel, meaning like an ordinary person. Then he begins to seek advice in his heart. What should I do now? How can I pick myself up to the state of gadlut, greatness, that I had before? At that time, one should walk on a path of truth. That is to say, my current state, being in utter loneliness, means that I was deliberately thrown out from above in order for me to know if I truly wish to do the holy work in order to bestow, or if I wish to be God's servant because I find it more rewarding than other things. Then, if one can say, now I want to work in order to bestow, and I do not want to do the holy work to receive some satisfaction in the work. Instead, I will settle for doing the work of holiness like any man of Israel, praying or taking a lesson on a daily portion. And I don't have time to think with which intent I study or pray, but I simply observe the actions without any special intent. At that time, he will re-enter the holy work, because now he wishes to be God's servant without any preconditions. This is the meaning of what is written, you stand today, all of you, meaning all the details you went through, all the states you have experienced, whether states of gadlut or states of less than gadlut, which were considered intermediate or so. You take all those details and you do not compare one degree to another, because you do not care for any reward, but only for doing the Creator's will. He has commanded us to observe mitzvot, commandments, and to study Torah, and this is what we do, like any common man of Israel. In other words, the state he is in right now is as important to him as when he thought he was in a state of gadlut. At that time, the Lord your God makes with you this day. This means that then the Creator makes a covenant with him. In other words, precisely when one accepts his work without any conditions and agrees to do the holy work without any reward, which is called unconditional surrender, this is the time when the Creator makes a covenant with him. Baal HaSulam explained the matter of making a covenant. When two people see that they love each other, they make a covenant between them. that their love will always endure. And he asked, if they love each other and understand that this love will never leave them, why this covenant? Why do they make this covenant? Meaning, for what purpose? In other words, what do they gain by this making of a covenant? Is it only a ritual, or is it for some benefit?
1: He said that the matter of making a covenant is that now they understand that it is in their interest for each to love the other. Because of reasons, they can now see that each one feels the other and cares only for his well-being. So they make a covenant. And as now neither has any complaints against his friend, or they would not make the covenant, they tell each other, it is worthwhile for us to make a covenant once and for all. In other words, if there is ever a state where one will have complaints against the other, they will both remember the covenant that they made when love was revealed between them. Similarly, even though they currently do not feel the love as they did then, they still evoke the old love and do not look at the state they are currently in. Instead, they go back to doing things for each other. This is the benefit of the covenant. Thus, even when the love that was between them has lost its fancy, because they made the covenant, they have the strength to reawaken the shining love they had before. In this way, they usher each other back into the future. It follows that making a covenant is for the future. It is like a contract that they sign that they will not be able to regret when they see that the ties of love are not as easy as they were, that this love gave them great pleasure while they were doing good to each other. But now, love has been corrupted, they are powerless, and none can do anything for the other. But if they do wish to do something for their friends, they must consider the making of the covenant that they had before, and out of that they should rebuild the love. It is like a person who signs a contract with his friend, and the contract connects them so they cannot part from one another. It follows that you stand today, all of you, in other words, he thinks of details, your heads, your tribes, your elders, and your officers, every man of Israel. This means that of all the high degrees that he had, it is now considered for him that he is in the state of every man of Israel. And he assumes that state as when he was in a state that he considered good. He says, now I do my part. And I agree that the Creator will give me what he wants, and I have no criticism. At that time, he is rewarded with making a covenant. In other words, the connection remains forever because the Creator made a covenant with him for all eternity. According to the above, we should interpret the verse The secret things belong to the Lord our God, but the things that are revealed belong to us and to our sons forever, that we may do all the words of this law. We should understand what this verse comes to tell us. We cannot say that it comes to tell us that we do not know what is hidden, and only the Creator knows. We cannot say that because without the verse, we do not know what is hidden before us, hidden from us. Thus, what does the verse come to tell us? It is known that there is a thing that is hidden and a thing that is revealed. It means that the active part of what we do is when we can see whether or not we are doing it. And if the body does not wish to perform the mitzvah, the commandment, there is a tactic. One can force oneself, meaning that he is compelled to do the mitzvah against his will. It turns out that coercion is relevant with revealed things.
2: The hidden thing is the intention in the mitzvah. This one cannot see, meaning what the other one intends while doing. It is the same with the person himself, the one who acts. He, too, cannot know if he is not fooling himself during the act. He thinks that he has no other goal and that he is completely dedicated to the Creator. But with the action called the revealed part, it is irrelevant to speak of a person lying to himself, that he thinks that he is putting on the tefillin, when in truth it is not tefillin. Similarly, a woman cannot lie to herself saying that she lights the Shabbat candles, when in fact she isn't. But with the intention, it can be said that one lies to oneself. He thinks that he is working lishma for her sake, when in fact he is entirely in lo lishma, not for her sake. Also, there cannot be coercion because one cannot coerce

forever that we may do all the words of this law. We are commanded to perform the actions, meaning it is the deed that we are commanded to do, even by coercion. But as for the intention called the hidden part, in that no man has any view or control. Thus, what should we do to keep the hidden part as well? Here, all that one can do is test, meaning examine himself, to see if he's truly doing everything in order to bestow, or whether the body resists the aim to bestow. He feels that he is removed from it to the extent that there is nothing he can do alone. Since whatever he plans to do, all the tactics to be able to aim in order to bestow do not help him. It is about that that the verse comes to tell us that this matter of Lishma, called the hidden part, belongs to the Lord our God. In other words, only the Creator can help him. It is not in the hands of men, because it is above nature. Only the Creator can help him, while there's absolutely no possibility that he himself would realize it. It is not in the hands of men, because it is above nature. This is why the verse says, the secret things belong to the Lord our God, meaning that it belongs to Him, that the Creator should provide His force called to bestow. This is why our sages said, man's inclination overpowers him every day and seeks to put him to death. As it is said, the wicked watches the righteous and seeks to slay him. And if the Creator did not help him, he would not overcome it. As it is said, the Lord would not leave him in his hand. The matter of seeking to slay him means that it wishes for man to do everything in order to receive, which is regarded as being separated from the life of lives. Naturally, one remains dead. This is why our sages said, the wicked are called dead, while they are alive. It turns out that it is called death when his intention is to receive. This is considered separation, to be rewarded with dvikut, adhesion, meaning to be granted the strength to bestow, to have such a thing, only the Creator can give it to him. And it is not in man's power to obtain. This is why our sages said, man's inclination overpowers him every day and seeks to slay him. And if the Creator did not help him, he would not overcome it. As it is said, the Lord will not leave him in his hand. From what we explain, we can understand the verse, the secret things belong to the Lord our God, but the things that are revealed belong to us and to our sons to do. Thus, only the act is for us to do, but the hidden part is for the Creator to do. However, there is still something for us to do about the hidden part. So the Creator will give us the hidden part. This follows the rule that everything requires an awakening from below. There is a rule that there is no light without a vessel, meaning there is no filling without an efficiency. You cannot insert anything unless there is a vacancy, and then you put in whatever you want. But if there is no deficiency, meaning no empty place,
How can we insert anything

0: Therefore, first we must see that we do not have the vessels of bestowal, called the desire to bestow. And this is all our light. As we explained in previous articles, our primary reward is to obtain the desire to bestow, called reflected light. As it is said in the general preface to the Tree of Life, the whole reward that we hope for is the reflected light. Therefore, if the desire to bestow is called the light, then this deficiency, when one sees he does not have the power to bestow, is called a vessel. He feels that this is what he is missing, meaning he sees what he is losing by not having this power called the power of bestow. Hence, his deficiency is built in him according to his sensation. This is called a vessel and a vacancy. For here, where he lacks the power of bestowal, there is room for this filling to enter. This is called the arrival of the light into the vessel. However, we should know that receiving this vessel requires a lot of work. We have vessels called deficiencies which we wish to fill. They are called vessels of self-love, meaning that we wish to receive fulfillment. These are very important vessels because they come from the side of the Creator, who created them existence from absence, because he wishes to do good to his creations, meaning that he wishes to give fulfillment. Yet how is it possible to give a filling if there's no vacancy in which to place the filling? For this reason, he created these vessels, existence from absence, in order to place the delight and pleasure in them. It turns out that this is the essence of the vessel that the Creator created. However, because this vessel is called a desire to receive, it wished to have equivalence of form called adhesion with the Creator. This is why this vessel was disqualified from being a vessel for reception of the upper abundance. Now there is a need for a new vessel for reception which dresses in the former vessel, where only by both, by clothing the will to bestow within the will to receive, will this vessel receive, defeat reception.
1: The previous vessel, called desire to receive, came from the emanator. The lower one has no part in the work of the desire to receive, although everything comes from the emanator. Similarly, the second vessel, called desire to bestow, comes only from the emanator as well. And the lower one cannot add, just as in the first vessel, called desire to receive. However, the difference is that the vessel of bestow must first have a demand from the lower one, who seeks of the Creator to be given the new vessel. This, the first vessel, did not have because it came to him without any awakening on the part of the lower one.
0: We will move on to the lesson from November 2002. Rav, we heard the article, you stand today, all of you, from the book of Devarim, the portion of Nitzavim, the ranks of the letter, volume 3, page 221. And the end of the article is very nice. I'm going to read it again. This means that as the previous vessel called the will to receive came from the emanator, and the lower one has no part in the work of the desire to receive, but rather everything comes from the emanator, that is the vessel and the intention, it all comes, meaning both the will to receive and the intention in order to receive, it all came from the emanator. Similarly, the second vessel called the desire to bestow comes only from the emanator as well. And the lower one cannot add, just as in the first vessel called the desire to receive, meaning both the desire to receive in order to bestow, it also comes entirely from the Creator. However, the difference is between these two vessels. What does that mean? What do we add here, actually? Is that the vessel of bestowal must first have a demand from the lower one who, for this vessel. He, the lower one, seeks of the Creator to be given this new vessel. Whereas the first vessel, the will to receive in order to receive, came without any awakening on the part of the lower one. The awakening, the recognition of evil, and the choice and the request, this is what is required of us, not the vessel itself, of course. We need to know that. When we examine the qualities of the will to receive and then the will to bestow, the qualities themselves are holy, both this and that. And the Lord has created one opposite the other. The Lord has created one opposite the other, meaning both this and opposite that. Both of them are holy in his eyes. But a person should choose. And a person chooses, and it's with respect to the person, that it could be holy or not holy. It could be the klipa, the shell, or kedusha. Because on the side of the person, there is only the possibility of I will have it or he will have it. Outside of the person, there is no shell, no kedusha. Is this clear? In nothing in the world there is no bad or good, but it is only with respect to how I use it for myself or for the Creator.
2: Shilod?
0: Questions?
1: How can you obtain the deficiency to bestow?
0: How can you obtain the deficiency to bestow? It's a question. If you have some question, then you now have to go back. That is, the goal is that I will have a desire to bestow. Besides that, nothing is required of me. That is, if I will have a desire to bestow to the Creator as He has a desire to bestow to me, then we will be adhered at the end of correction, right? What is the state that I need to have in me before that? Well,
1: maybe a person tries with all his might and he sees that he can't.
0: That is, no, I mean, before the point where I want to have it, I need probably to have the understanding that I don't have it. I don't, right? Now, if I don't have it, there are two possible things here. Either that I don't have it and I don't care that I don't have it, let's say, or I'm even very pleased that I don't have it. Let's say, I don't know, some disease, right? What do I need it for? Or it's something, it's not too bad, let it be. Or maybe if I do have it, let it be, you know, as they say. Or that I'm dead and I can't do without it. That is, there are degrees in how much I must have it. That's it. Now, before these degrees of how much I need to have it, there has to be at least some recognition, some awareness that it's worthwhile. From where will I get it, that it's worthwhile? I don't know. Before that, I have a state where I'm completely not in that. I don't understand it. I'm entirely in the opposite. This means that I need to somehow taste and know that this thing is worthwhile. Just by the rumor, by seeing it from afar, I don't know what it is. That's not going to help me. I need opposite my will to receive whatever I have now, right? What do I have now? A desire to receive a certain spectrum of pleasures called this world. A certain quota, right? But I'm being given all kinds of pleasures, right? food, rest, sleep, sex, children, right? For children, right? So beastly pleasures and then pleasures of honor, knowledge, money, right? That's it. This is the entire, this whole variety of pleasures is called this world, and they give it to me, right? So I need to know that opposite, that it's worthwhile for me to replace them with pleasures that are called spiritual. Spiritual means in order to give, to bestow. So the fact that I discover that I do not have this desire to bestow, that's not enough for me. I don't care that I don't have a desire to bestow. I don't see how much I lose if I do not have the desire to bestow, because all of my measurements are inside the will to receive. If I know that from this I lose that much, and from that I lose that much, or from this I gain that much, and from that I gain that much, then I weigh, I measure within my will to receive what's worthwhile. And accordingly, I make the calculation, I deduct one from the other, I see what is the surplus, and according to this surplus, let's say spirituality is 4 times greater than corporeality, or 10 times greater than corporeality. Accordingly, I start to yearn for spirituality 4 times more, 10 times more than how much I yearn for corporeality. So how will we do that? I must weigh, I must measure this in my will to receive, right? Well, first of all, if the Creator will be revealed that He is great and it's worthwhile for me, I will feel that being next to Him, I will feel that the gain, the benefit, being next to the Great One, belonging to the Great One, favorism, all kinds of things, what I understand in my will to receive. Well, accordingly, I'll make the calculation and I will want to exchange one for the other. Right? This means that I need that what is hidden from me now will be revealed. And then I will make the comparison, and accordingly, I'll be able to work. So the problem is, why is it not revealed?
1: I don't know, when a person doesn't look at this thing, doesn't ask of the society, maybe doesn't see it as important.
0: You're saying maybe it's not revealed because they require of us that we will demand it for to be revealed. I don't care so much if it's not revealed. I'm afraid. My will to receive is afraid that it will have a problem, that it will truly have to invert itself. Second, if I have to ask for something to be revealed, then in order to ask for it, I need to have the deficiency for it to be revealed. From where will I take this deficiency that this should be revealed? What do I lack now so that this needs to be revealed? This means that there has to nevertheless be some kind of an understanding and perception that something that is out there is something which is good, some salvation compared to my bad state, right? Nevertheless, we have to begin from something. So we begin... We start from the point that we study, and by that we awaken upon ourselves surrounding light, and then we get the grace of Kedusha, of holiness, and it starts to attract us. The other things, we can get them only from the society.
1: So it's like a person needs to see that he's in a state where he only receives, that they're only giving to him. He has to feel shame from that. He has to see that only this is what he wants. He can't attain it. It's like many stages a person has to go until he has such a deficiency.
0: All the things you have to go through, all of these stages, Rabash says here, they do not belong neither to the will to receive nor to the will to bestow. They pertain to your decision. Which of them do you want? That's all. So these things that you have to scrutinize, that you're saying there are many of them, they are precisely the vessel of your soul. It's not the will to receive, which is the vessel, nor the will to bestow, but rather these discernments that you now gradually collect, you gather them bit by bit, they are the vessel. It seems to us that the will to receive is the vessel. No, you can have a very big will to receive, but it's... He says the following. that there is a very big will to receive. Let's say it's a desire to receive gravel. And there is a will to receive, which is a desire to receive diamonds. These are stones and these are stones. Gravel, they bring it in these big banks. You saw it on the street. They dump them there. Nobody runs to steal them, to get hold of them, right? They just stand there, right? You saw these big white banks, sacks. Diamonds, they don't bring them in such sacks yet, right? And they don't just leave them like that on the street. And the difference between this and that, in truth, is how precious it is for us. There is nothing else here, right? How precious it is for us. So all of the discernments, this is what they do. They make the gravel into diamond for you. That is, the will to receive in itself, it's raw. It does not change. You, through all of these discernments, insert into it, what do they do with diamonds? What do you call that?
1: Polishing.
0: Polishing, no, not a polishing. You make many sides, right? Many... Any sides, what do you call it?
1: Sides, surfaces.
0: Well, many surfaces. Okay, you see, from one stone, you make many, many such discernments, and then it begins to be, this is how you also check how expensive, how precious it is. So what do you do with that, that you make all of these discernments and these sides there, these surfaces? By that, you create many discernments, and then it becomes precious, expensive, unique, special, rich in discernments, in details. This is the will to receive. If you don't put any details into it, it's just a will to receive. You know, everybody knows that there is bread and meat and water and vegetables. What else do we have to eat, right? 4 or 5 things. And how many tastes you have in that, and all kinds of things, and this and that, and this and that. How many can you discern? It all comes from all of the uniqueness comes from the most subtle discernments. Look at wine. There is a bottle of wine that costs $1 million, and there's another one that costs $2 or $3. What is the difference? And if you give it to somebody who doesn't understand it, he doesn't care about it at all. This is the difference between this world and the next world, that nothing changes. You, through the discernments that you collect, you begin to see, instead of this world, bit by bit, the spiritual world. You begin to see Ein Sof. This is what he says, that even today, even now, everyone is engaging in the work of the Lord, and at the end of correction, completely, fully, however, they don't feel it, because they lack discernments.
1: Maybe there's a way to make it practical, something that will bring us to this, advance us to this.
0: How can we do it? First of all, we need to do it in our inner work, and we can accelerate it through the society. These are the two things, me and the society. It's like a laboratory. I can do it quickly. Yes.
1: I see that when someone is in a descent, he doesn't have the energy to want to enter bestowal, doesn't have the strength to ask for it. The state that I see today, along with development and this polishing that you're describing, during the descent, you also develop the ability to ask to enter bestowal during this descent, or during the descent is simply death and there's no way to do it, anything.
0: No, it's both the ascents and the descents. We shouldn't really get into it. But they both operate in such a way that they build the vessels in us. We can't say that the descent only builds the vessels. The ascent also builds the vessel. The difference, the gap between them, the discernments, distinction between them, this is what gives us these discernments. We have questions. Now we truly need to say thank you to Sagi and Marik and whoever did that here. I actually see that they're asking questions. We have questions from Lithuania and from Moscow. So Leib is asking, what is a new vessel? The new vessel is exactly those discernments you asked about. This is the vessel, not the will to receive nor the will to bestow. They're just foundations. Both this and that are really under the governance of the Creator, and there's nothing in it from the created being. And the created being cannot run away from them. He can ask to make a restriction on the desire in order to first establish, let's say to acquire, in order to first acquire an intention and correct relation. But in truth, he has no possibility to truly control the desire, but only through his intention, to which side he is going to use it. Therefore, we ask, which creator how come he created the Kedusha? He created the Klipa, the shell. He did not create neither the Kedusha, holiness, nor the shell. In the will to receive, we have no Kedusha or Klipa. The person only discerns it according to what he uses it.
1: What is this polishing the person has to see in the desire?
0: The polishing on the will to receive is how many discernments you, in using it towards the Creator, you find. That is, as much as I see in it, all kinds of discernments, and as much as I understand that he will enjoy it more by me giving him this and that and this and that and through this and that and this and that, and the way he enjoys from this and from that, like this, like that. This is considered that I'm polishing the gravel and I make it into a diamond. By that I build a vessel that is more fine, it's greater. In spirituality, the size, the magnitude depends on the discernments, only the discernments. Otherwise, it could be a huge still, like this whole universe, it's all rocks, and there's nothing besides that. And compared to all of these rocks, look how much we have vegetative and animate and speaking in the whole universe, only on our planet Earth.
1: When you need to see in different ways, why is it precious? Why is it worthwhile?
0: Yes. And Gabriel is asking, what comes from the side of the created being? From the side of the created being, as we now said, come the discernments. This is what he says here at the end, that the lower one has nothing to add, just as in the first vessel called the desire to bestow. However, the difference is that in the vessel of bestow, we must have a demand from the lower one to give us the new vessel, because the demand for bestow, that has to come from the side of the lower one. So my intention, I need to have this intention. What is an intention to bestow? It's a request to use the vessel of bestow.
1: But Rav specified also a different intention that is also on us. He says,
0: he's telling us the difference is that with the vessel of bestow, there first must be a demand from the lower one. It's not that, but what he says, the demand from the lower one. He asks the Creator to give him this new vessel, the vessel of bestow, the demand. That has to come from the side of the lower one.
1: I want to ask, he says, page 226, only the action belongs to us to do, and the concealed part is on the Creator to do. So as if,
0: yes, the deed that we have to do is to ask, and the hidden part the way the Creator does it, that's upon Him, because it is creation in and of its in its own right. We do not get involved in that.
1: So, wasn't it that the vessel would be empty all the time?
0: That there are no intentions, no discernments, just like that, simply dead, meaning alive in corporeality, but dead in spirituality. But you feel that you are dead in spirituality. If you'll talk to a person on the outside and he's alive in corporeality and he thinks that this means also alive in spirituality, you have another part of your life where you feel that you are dead. For him, this part does not exist at all. That's why he thinks he's alive. So there is a difference between you and someone who's on the outside. Now there's a clear distinction that in spirituality you're dead and you want to revive yourself. That's very good. That is, now you also feel that you don't have the strength and you don't have a desire to revive yourself. That too is a discernment you have to go through, that on your own, if the Creator would leave you and not give you the awakening from above, you can't even think about it. You can only determine that you are dead. But also your attitude to this dead, you don't relate to it like dead. It's like this, like that. Well, let it be so.
1: Because just let it go, it will pass. Oh.
0: This is what you feel, that you don't even care. This is what you feel, you don't even care about staying in it. That's exactly the state of being dead. If you were to relate to it differently, in a negative way, you were upset or something, then you would be alive, even in a negative way, but alive like that. This is exactly the attainment that you're dead. It's very good. It's very good. It's a good discernment. Now, how to get out of it? This is why we were given two worlds. What does it mean, two worlds? That in the desire to bestow, I'm dead, I don't care, just the Creator, I don't care about anything, but I exist in a beastly body, and in the beastly body I can perform certain actions. So now I'll go and wash dishes in the kitchen or do something else, and by that I'll acquire desires, thoughts from the others who are also doing it, and I'm working for them. So from them I will grasp these thoughts. So it's important, where do you wash the dishes? In the restaurant next to you or in our kitchen, right? And by that you grasp from our guys the desires, and then you begin to be alive again. Or there are states where you cannot perform even the physical actions. And then the society has to take care of you. So they have to come to you and shake you and obligate you in something. That's it. What does it mean to obligate you? They will not be able to even awaken you. Even in that, there is a state where you can kill me, but I cannot move. There is such a state also, right? So then they have to sit by your side as though you're dead, perform the Shiva, have a lechaim for the upliftment of your soul. Yeah, that's exactly what we're talking about. Do everything that the living people do for the dead, and by that, it'll revive you. Right? Nessie? There is something to that, right? Where a group in a state where one is dead, they were not together. Also, it makes sense that if a person is dead, he doesn't know he's dead. There's a trap here.
1: So in the group, you have to look, right?
0: But the group itself might be dead.
1: The group can also be dead. That's in the hand of the Creator. If the entire group, that's in the hand of the Creator, then here, no one can help you. It's only him then.
0: But if it's a person?
1: But if it's a person, first of all, the friends have to take care of him. He can't trust the heavens. And if it's the entire group, that's it's a very bad state. You have to be careful. Very careful. Or other groups. So one group relative to another is like one person relative to another. But you have to be careful. If that's the state in the group and there's no one from the side, not one person, but another group on the side that can truly awaken this. It's not good. Let's say something is not good with the Moscow group. So they write, and I'm already thinking about this, and I can pass it here, and we'll talk about it, and we'll feel sorry for them, and connect to them somehow, and so on, so forth. This is an addition for us, and an addition for them. We receive deficiencies from them, despairs. We give them our forces of awakening. You know, what kind of tremendous gain for both of us, instead of going through this entire process, and instead of them going through the entire process, we accelerate, we hasten the path for both of us. You know, also in the body, let's say there's a sick part in the body. If it were by itself and the entire body wasn't working to heal it, the person would die. Imagine a part in the body is flawed, there's pus in it. If it's only that, it cannot heal. Maybe rather there's a system that spreads all the toxins in the body, and we think it's not okay. The medicine also doesn't understand it quite so much. It's
2: concentration.
1: It's taking care of it in a smaller dose, right? And then you'll be able to do it there, to move fresh blood, clean blood down there, and all the healthy parts of the body take care of the sick part. Otherwise, certainly the person would die. If that part of the body would remain as it were by itself, only in the case of cancer, we wish to isolate this part because it's beyond correction. These are cells that start to devour themselves. Right, they multiply in order to receive all those cells. They give nothing to the body. They simply spread out with a bad purpose. Right, they spread out to eat, to devour the body. They don't give and receive from the body like regular normal cells. So we want to isolate them. The best treatment is if we could somehow isolate them inside of this capsule inside the body, in some envelope inside the body that would not disturb, because you cannot take care of it, you cannot heal it or correct it. But all the rest of the diseases, that they're not so relatively bad like cancer, we can heal the matter from such an infection. So that's how it is in the group, with the people inside of them. One is sick, one is healthy, and only in this way you can do it. Even now that we're not so properly connected between us, it also works. Certainly you can live as a sick person for a year or two, and you can receive a good medicine in a day or two.
0: On page 222, at the end of the first paragraph, it says here, therefore, from above, they also behave with him accordingly, quid quo pro, accordingly. And so, therefore, all the good is bestowed or imparted down.
1: Again?
0: For this reason, from above, they also behave with him accordingly. This is why all the abundance is imparted below. What does it mean, accordingly, or quid quo pro?
1: Accordingly, or quid pro quo, meaning that everything comes either according to your request, they answer from above, and according to your recognition of evil, they add the ability to engage with the will to bestow, And the concept of accordingly or quid pro quo or measure against measure, as much as you can deal with the evil, they reveal the evil to you. They always do it in a balanced way. From above, everything is done in a balanced way. They don't give a person anything that he cannot work with. Oh, I see that everyone feels, everyone can ask. Beautiful. Also from in Moscow, many people are not with us here. Everyone is at home. They're there. They can hear. They can ask questions. Good. Look, 6-7 people figured out how to. Okay, there aren't many questions here as well, but they know how to do it.
0: I want to continue what Gera was asking. How can we strengthen this point of discerning? Let's say a state of being dead. Truly, sometimes you can't see it. You're in a state where you simply can't see anything. How is it possible always to maybe...
1: You can see, you know, when there's light, right? When it's dark, you can't see anything. So make sure you have light, and then you can see. What's the problem?
0: So the discernment is about the previous state, not about...
1: The discernment will be for that moment, not for the previous moment. There is no previous. If you feel that it's gone, it's past, it's a sign that you're feeling it now, in the present, and it's not past, it's present. Why do you have the feeling that it's past? Because you check two discernments, one against the other. It's only for us, the concept of past, the concept of time is...
0: So it's in the seam line between the present state and the new state that is now entering, then we get the discernments?
1: Well, that's what we think. This is a new state and this is a previous state, right? It's not a matter of times, it's a matter of the records. How you...
0: What is the discernments are also a part of a feeling that we get, or the ability to discern, or it's something that we can have some reinforce?
1: More questions.
0: How can we distinguish between not deceiving oneself, but a state where we have this feeling? How can we be in a state and discern that state versus that state where I don't care, like you said?
1: Guys, you are asking me about things that I do not wish to answer. These things, they have to do with the feeling, and I don't want to be in it. How will I do this? How will I do that?
0: If the power of the thought is so important, how can we organize the thought? What is it actually work in the group? Or is it my work?
1: It's hard for me to speak.
0: What should we discern? We keep talking about discerning. Discern what? Well, I came here to discern what? A baby has something, it puts it in the mouth, it feels good, it feels bad. According to me, he discerns. What can he discern here? With which vessels? How do you examine? How do you measure a state? What do you come and check now? It's me with respect to what? The way I was before, where I want to reach. I don't know anything about all of these things. How can I discern?
1: You are correct with all your complaints. So what?
0: I'm asking, what can I discern?
1: What to discern? The fact that you see, the fact that you move about, that you're alive all the time, they make you jump here and there, and somehow this means that you have discernments.
0: I know they're making me jump. I know it because
1: they're shaking you up.
0: But besides this rubbing, I do not acquire any discernments, any experience, any wisdom.
1: With your discernments, you still... You don't feel any benefit. You still can't extract any conclusions from them. You can't extract any conclusions. You know, how many times we need to receive a blow sometimes from something? A blow to be reminded that I shouldn't do it again, otherwise I will get another blow. The will to receive erases it. The experience wants it again, again, once again. Nothing helps until everything accumulates up to a certain level. We don't know how does it pass, but it passes somehow. We pass to a new state. That's in the condition that the will to receive doesn't grow. The blow brings him first greater pleasure and then a greater blow. So a person is confused. He can't, doesn't even know how to compare the two. The discernments that we collect seem to us like something infinite, without end. If I look at myself and my will to receive, how many times I got confused in my life, and I'm going through the same confusion again, just as when I was 20, also when I'm 40. So what will be the end of these things? You're still young, you don't know what is 40, but you see that no matter what passes over you, it doesn't help. With all your intellect, you're a bright guy, it doesn't help. Your mind will not help you here, nothing. You can say about the other, he's an idiot, and believe me, his idiocy and your bright intellect will not help you, neither to you nor to him, nothing. You're both equals. That's it. The discernments have nothing to do with our intellect, with our natural abilities. It doesn't matter how much IQ do you have, and maybe you've done, you took the
2: psychometry.
1: Not psychology, the psychometric test, SATs, or psychometric tests, and all those. My daughter is doing it now. I'm looking at those questions, I can't even answer them. You know, you have to have the Holy Spirit. So what are discernments, if they're not the mind or the intellect? Our feelings constantly being misled, right? That's your question.
0: Yeah, at first when I came here, they told me, listen, you will get some experience, go through a few things, you'll see it's like this, you're like that, you'll know already, you'll know the game. But you don't know the game. The game is new each time. I'm looking for some laws, but it's always new, so it doesn't help you.
1: So what do you do? You see, we have Alexander from Moscow, and he says, first you have to feel the Creator, and then we'll understand everything, and we'll have a vessel of bestowal.
0: So how do we reach feeling the Creator?
1: Oh, how do you come to feel the Creator? That's the question. To feel the Creator, you first need to want to feel Him. You need to have a desire. Baruch from Odessa is asking, yeah, he sure knows how to nag. He's relentless. But what does it mean that you give to a person only what he can go through, only what he can swallow, absorb? What does it mean that he can deal with it? This is a deep question, by the way. He doesn't know what he's asking. I know him well. He still doesn't know. So, how do you make the calculation in the heavens, according to which they give us an experience? Because these experiences they give us, sometimes we fail in them, we enter into such messes, God forbid, right? So what are those discernments that we extract from that? What is it? We also don't know. We don't know it. I sometimes get through a big experience. I get humiliated or ashamed or a very painful blow. But how will I be impressed from all of that for the future? I still don't get. You see how they pulled you here? They promised you it's going to be chick-chack. Chop-chop, you know, you go for a few discernments, you know, there you scrutinize a few things. You also thought that you can intellectualize your way through it. And I

0: have an intellect, so and it's not
1: my problem. Is more essentially, it's as if,
0: my dear, you need to care only about the pace. I'll give you the solution. If you shut your eyes and you shut your ears and everything, you shut everything except for one thing, the concern about the pace, then you will benefit.
1: But it's like you're walking in the dark and you're trying to strike in 360 degrees around. Give me some direction and I'll strike in that direction. But you're just walking and turning around yourself, just wasting energy.
0: No. What do you mean? You're saying that, no. What does it mean to take care of the pace? So I have to turn around like a dog chasing his tail and as fast as possible, move like a fan. Does that mean that I take care of the pace, this raw speed? Or what does it mean to actually take care of the pace? To care about the pace of discernment, the frequency of discernment. Well, hold on. How do I get discernment? Discernment is between the will to receive and the will to bestow. Not just I will simply run and I will study so many pages an hour, and I'll sit for a few hours during the day. And no, discernment between the will to receive and the will to bestow. Where am I in my current state, my current schedule? Where am I getting stuck between these two desires, the will to receive and the will to bestow in the society? So to care about the pace or the frequency of acquiring such discernments between the will to receive and the will to bestow. To do it, I need to work in the society as much as possible with this intention to care about the pace. So as much as possible, I'll have this tick, tick, tick, tick, tick, tick, tick, tick, right? As much as possible, I'll make a discernment. How much I'm in it or not in it, I need it, I don't need it. That's it. Maybe you are just like a dog chasing your tail. And you say, I came in here, they told me, chick-chock, right away. I'll, you know, a few things and you'll be flying with the angels. But you didn't even start to make those discernments. I'm telling you, these discernments are in the society. There you can acquire negative discernments especially. And you need to have them, both because you will receive from the society the strength, the force to carry on, to keep going, but also you'll receive from the society the understanding that you do not wish to carry on relative to the will to bestow. This means to worry about the pace. This means to grow stronger. As what he says in the introduction to test, the Creator places a person's hand on the good fortune and says, take it. It doesn't say take something else, not the will to receive for itself, it's by itself, or the will to bestow by itself. Discernments. I'm talking about these discernments. You've been hearing this word for a long time.
2: The discernment between the desire to receive and the desire to bestow, is it finite or does it continue for years and years?
3: The distinctions between the will to receive and the will to bestow, we're making them now, in the concealment, under the barrier, as if between the right and left line, and then we continue that above the barrier, between the true right and left lines. And the discernment between them, the correct decision between them, is called the middle line. Our true distinction, the vessel that's being built, as he writes here, yeah, that it's not the will to receive or the will to bestow, which are yours, and that's right and left. To the distinction, that's exactly the middle line. That's what you have to attain and build your vessel from it. Again, I say, not the raw material, but this polishing, what you called facets, that we're creating over the rock to make it a diamond. That's what you have to do.
4: No. Oh, Gamkin Mirusalim, Mishus, Mirushalayim.
3: Oh, someone from Jerusalem is asking. From Ukraine. All kinds of places. That's good. You can ask here in three languages, by the way. Hebrew, Russian, English. Anyone who's listening, you can ask us through. How's this called?
2: Questions for Rav.
3: Questions for the Rav. Where is that?
2: On the broadcast page.
3: On the broadcast page. So there you can enter questions for Rav, and then you can send their questions in Hebrew as well. Okay. Yes.
2: Why are there people who are given this ability to make discernments and choices? We see people with all kinds of problems, Alzheimer's, comas, all sorts of things.
3: There are states where a person is not in control over his desire, his choice. We, even though we are adults, we are knowledgeable people now, we were brought to the loftiest thing that can be in this world, being connected to the upper force, to the goal, to come closer to him. He as if gathered this group and said, I want you, come to me. What is more than that? And even if we say, collect ourselves as much as we can towards him, we will still have many, many systems that work according to this inanimate, vegetative, and animate. We will still have to go to sleep, and we'll have to eat, and also we are obligated to work in society, and so on. Meaning, in man, even the highest man, even Rabbi Shimon, I don't know, the highest degree, still he has a corporeal system that he has to maintain and follow, just like everyone else. And in the corporeal system, he as if is detached from spirituality, meaning it works the way it works, according to the same laws his body operates and so forth. And only his edge that belongs to spirituality, there is his spirituality that makes him special. All the rest is like everyone else. Likewise in this world, meaning everything is built according to a pyramid. There are many people who are completely detached from the work of the Creator. How many? Maybe 7 billion minus 100,000 people, or even less than 100,000. All the rest are living beastly lives. You say, across beastly life, there's many different levels. Some live like this, some live like that. Some are completely detached, like sick people. You mentioned Alzheimer's, or maybe people found in all kinds of states or are born in terrible ways. True. People with mental illnesses. Yeah. What do? We don't do anything. The higher providence has to bring out all the discernments that exist in the systems of Ein Sof, in all the various forms and in all kinds of combinations between them. Right? All kinds of connections. So some things turn out like this, some things turn out like that. Why? We can't see the reason, and we can't see the outcome. Besides that, again I say, your question about just any person who suffers or enjoys, and whether this is okay or not okay, whether there's justice in the world or not, whether how wealth is divided in the world, those questions are not on our level, because we should ask only about where we can affect change. And that's in the discernment between my attitude to myself or to the Creator. You understand the point? That's the only point you need to grab hold of. if you wish to be in the right inner place. The correct inner place of yours is only one question. Am I now for me or for him? And that's it. What can you ask about people

0: will sharpen this point and go into the society with this question. You know what discernments you'll make? You'll see that person after a few months just jumping directly to spirituality. Because there truly are not many discernments. The problem is that we're spreading them across time because we take them down from that edge to the inanimate level. And you think what I'm saying now will help? No. That's our trouble. Well, you see, even people from Kaluga are asking. Yeah. Yes, Volodya. Yeah. Hello, Volodya. Yeah.
1: Can we check that it's not an illusion and that it's real?
0: How to check that your discernments are not an illusion? If a person does that, tries to do it correctly, he receives within the discernment about his decision also the understanding of the understanding, how to put it. One inside the other. That already comes from feeling the Creator that somewhat lies within what you're asking. Where does one receive the knowing that it's correct or incorrect? That already comes from the relative relation with the Creator. Okay.
1: Share our impressions from the lesson and what we're taking from it to realize in the 10.
0: There's something that Rav started with and it's kind of closed the circle. There's nothing in the world that is good or bad. It's only about how I use it for myself or for the Creator. And towards the end, what he said is that the work can only be in that distinction of is it to me or to him.
1: Yeah, Rav mainly spoke about the pace. What does it mean to take care of the pace? I like a dog chasing his tail, but rather as quickly as possible. It's like a fan. And that's the example that Rav gave. And that's what it means to take care of the pace. And basically, to take care of the pace in Kabbalah, I got confused.
0: Yes, Rav also spoke about the pace of discernments, which is our entire work. There's no good vessel, bad vessel, will to receive, will to bestow, even intentions. He said all of that comes from above. Our work is simply to be in a state where we discern between things. And even if you are dead or alive, it's also a discernment. He said that you can receive the vitality from the society. And by the way, this is what turns the rocks to a diamond. And it's only the discernments. And he said that the distinction we should engage in is only one, for me or for him. That's it. All the rest is just confusions.
1: Yeah, that was an important matter. The discernment is always between the desire to receive and the desire to bestow. Meaning, we're used to, our intellect is used to comprehending something, knowing something, and basically all we need to do is ask of ourselves, is what I'm doing right now, is it in order to receive or in order to bestow? And this is also the acceleration that Rav talked about. What do you need to accelerate? You need to accelerate the pace of the discernments. And where do we do that? Only in the work in the society. And not to what extent my mind works in the head. In short, ChatGPT doesn't have any discernments.
0: Yeah, I also caught what you talked about here, the matter of the

0: pace and the discernments, whether it's for me or for the Creator. There was also something in the beginning of the lesson that coming to do physical actions in the society, go to the kitchen, and from that catching the thoughts of the friends.
1: I also got that central part where it goes from the gravel into a diamond, and where does a person get those discernments is only in the society. And this discernment all the time, this change that needs to be between myself and I, whether in the desire to receive or the Creator and the quality of bestowal that's in me. I had the sorrow that Rav said at the end, listen, that here is the problem, and I'm praying that we will hear, and what there was before many years that we'll realize between us, that we'll give strength to one another.
0: Rav also said that what's written in with regards to the introduction to test, that the Creator says, choose this, that it means that you need to choose the work in the society, that in the society you should always ask for me or for him. And also, the more I see discernments regarding the Creator, that I can bring him joy this way, that way, etc., that means I rise up the ladder, the degrees.
1: Yeah, we spoke a lot about these discernments and the quantity of the discernments, to what extent we can make more distinctions. And that's, in the end, we reach the pace that the intellect can play in this game. Like you said in the end, like we heard, that something will change now, but not if we'll do something with it.
0: All in all, the discernments should show us our oppositeness to the light, and the friends should awaken the desire in me to resemble the light, and then we'll have a prayer that he'll change our foundations.
1: Since he's writing thanks to the friends, we can care for the pace, and thanks to studying with the friends, we can ascribe everything to the Creator. And then he's writing, don't care for what's happening in corporeality, all the problems in the world and humanity that people are trying to do, but care for only one thing where you can truly make a change. Where that inner discernment is to attain it in your attitude to the Creator and to the Ten.
0: We'll move to the next part of the lesson, and before that, we'll sing a song together.

0: Шалом, шалом хаверим вехаверот айкарим шелану.
1: Hello, dear friends. What lesson we went through? What article of Rabash? And what lesson afterwards of Rav? What the sermons we received? That from all the billions there are out there, there's only 1,000 people from whom we can receive the right deficiency. And there's nothing else. And Rav also spoke about that if there are two groups, one can help another. And how will we receive this deficiency now during the lesson? We heard that we're getting ready now for the regional congresses. How will we feel all of the groups, all of the tens? For that, I need to start to see, because all the time I was in a ten, I thought that it was necessary, like Rav spoke now. But in order not to be this cancer, so what do we need? We need to start to receive a deficiency from everyone. And what does that mean for us? It means I need to, instead of seeing just the 10, I need to start seeing all the 10s. And in this way, we'll build a deficiency that's much, much greater than what we have. And that's what we need to do right now. We want to be impressed and inspired and give the friends inspiration. And it all starts from us, to what extent we will give this to others. As much as we're dependent on each other, that they have the point in the heart and that they'll be able to form this deficiency and ask the Creator to help. And now we will study the study of the Ten Sefirot, where we exactly need to search for where is that quality of bestowal that we need to acquire, so that we will have a desire to come closer and clarify where it is, whether it's for me or for the Creator, and how do I build it for the Creator together with all the friends.
2: Exactly all those discernments that we need to locate in our relation to the Creator, that's what we're going to learn about now through the circles and the line, and let's exert in that really our whole effort is to reveal that everything before us is the Creator's attitude to us, and how will we make more and more discernments about that and gather a common need for our relationship with the Creator. That's all we're going to study now. Let's start with a clip from Rav. After that, we'll start watching the lesson. And we are in Volume 1, Part 2. We'll start from Item 4 above, the words of the Ari. Before that, clip from Rav.
1: We are studying the second part, the first volume of the study of the Ten Sefirot, which is speaking about the circles and lines. What are the circles and the straightness? The circles is the influence of the Creator and the created beings. And the straightness, that's when there already is, when the created beings are already made. And these created beings are in a certain connection with the Creator. When we speak about the circle, that's the bestowal from the Creator. And when we're speaking about the line, that's also a bestowal from the Creator, but it's already towards a specific created being, which is responding and is in his own desire to receive. That the Creator bestows upon it and takes into account the nature of the created being. Therefore, now when we're studying about the circles and the straightness, we're learning in a general way, a very general way, which is, of course, far from reality. these relations between the Creator and the created being, and how the circles bestow to the straightness and what it can receive from the circles to change and the behavior of the circles toward it, maybe. This is the beginning of our study, meaning we're in that research of our relations between us and the Creator. But out of that, afterwards will come a clearer form where we are, where the Creator is, how He bestows to us, to all the created beings, gradually, through all of the actions that He executes in us in this long process until He brings all of creation in the forms of records and influences from above to a state where this creation will understand Him and get to know Him and will reach His degree. So friends, we'll start with the lesson. The full lesson. We need to take all of the deficiencies out of it. So afterwards we'll be able to receive this incorporation from the whole group and the questions that you will ask, and then together we'll be able to work on it in our common deficiency. Let's hear the lesson. It's full of the sermons, so pay attention. And afterwards we'll speak. The book of the study of the Ten Sefirot, Volume 1, Part 2, Item 4, the words of the Ari, with the heading, the light of the circles is the light of Nefesh, and the light of straightness is the light of Ruach. The circles were emanated first, and the straightness next. Item 4. The difference between the circles and the straightness relates to the fact that the ten sefirot of circles are regarded as the light of Nefesh. There are inner light and surrounding light in them, internal and external. They consist of ten sefirot of vessels, and in each vessel there are internality and externality. There are also ten sefirot of lights, where in each light there are inner light and surrounding light. However, the ten sefirot of straightness are regarded as the light called light of Ruach, which is a higher degree than the degree of Nefesh. They too consist of inner light and surrounding light, and have ten sefirot of vessels, and in each of them there are internality and externality. Obviously, the Nefesh was emanated first, and the Ruach next. Again, item 4, words of the Ari. The light of the circles is the light of Nefesh, and the light of straightness is the light of Ruach. The circles were emanated first, and the straightness next. Item 4. The difference between the circles and the straightness relates to the fact that the ten sefirot of circles are regarded as the light of Nefesh. There are inner light and surrounding light in them, internal and external. They consist of ten sefirot of vessels, and in each vessel there are internality and externality. There are also ten sefirot of lights, where in each light there are inner light and surrounding light. However, the ten sefirot of straightness are regarded as the light called light of Ruach, which is a higher degree than the degree of Nefesh. They too consist of inner light and surrounding light, and have ten sefirot of vessels, and in each of them there are internality and externality. Obviously, the Nefesh was emanated first, and the Ruach next.
3: מתייחסת לקיוד ספירות דיגולים הם בחינת אור
1: inner light 20, relating to the 10 sefirot of circles, are regarded as the light of nefesh. There are inner light and surrounding light in them, internal and external. All the sefirot that can only receive light and have no ability to bestow upon others, the light in them is called light of nefesh. It's already been explained that all the light in the circles must be received from the light of the line. The reason is that the upper light cannot connect to the vessels except by a coupling with the screens that raises reflected light, as that reflected light connects the light with the vessels. Consequently, the upper light does not connect with the vessels that do not have that screen, so they cannot bestow upon others from above downward. Instead, they can only receive light from the previous degree, from below upward, for their own sustenance. This light is called light of nefesh. Thus, because there is no screen in the above-mentioned vessels of circles, the upper light does not connect to them, and they must receive light from the line. But even that is only for their own sustenance and not to bestow. For this reason, the light in the circles is called light of nefesh.
2: What?
1: How in the circle can there be both surrounding and the inner?
2: I don't know. We'll see. I don't know. Both surrounding and inner. You're saying that in the line you can have surrounding and inner light because the line divides the light that comes with an intention to bestow as much as it can, as much as it cannot. That's what happens there. So how can it happen in the circles, though they don't have the inner screen? Perhaps this is the line. I don't know. Unlike you. Perhaps the line that fills the circle, because there's inner and surrounding light in the circle, inner and outer vessel, inner light, surrounding light, so as the line affects the circle, it also divides the circles to inner and outer, inner and surrounding. If someone is influenced by me, yeah, let's say I gained somehow, let's say $1,000, and I am owed $2,000 more. So what I gained, $1,000, that's called inner light. And what I'm owed, the extra $2,000, that's called surrounding light. I come home, my home receives from me what I bring with me. That's what they receive. So for them, too, their reception divides according to what I brought. So I brought 1,000 cash, and I'm saying 2,000 will get in the future, surrounding. You understand from this example that the pipeline divides the circles to according to how it's fulfilled. Let's see how Baal HaSulam explains this next. In the meantime, well, why is that not clear? Why are you not satisfied by that? This is exactly the way, the relationship between line and circles. Such a simple example from life. That the circles are incapable of anything. It's the light of nefesh. Nefesh means nefisha, which means no relation from themselves. What they have is what they receive. The line is the light of ruach, which means that it's not that it's level, it's ruach, it just works actively. That's why we call it ruach, meaning it's more than nefisha, that passivity or passiveness of the circles. And what it brings with the vessels and the lights and all kinds of discernments, that's what it brings to the circles and influences the circles with that. So the circles are influenced by the line, with everything that happens on in the line. The line divided itself to inner and surrounding in the lights, inner and outer in the vessels. That's how it influences the circles, and the circles just accept its authority. And that's it. If I bring the light in an organized way between inner and surrounding light, even though the circles have no screen, they receive it according to the form they receive from the line. So however the line fills them, that's what they will be. They can't respond, they can't do anything, they can't change anything. Everything's open for them. It's the vessel of Ensof. It has no limitation, no change. It's not that they themselves later change the lights, their order or anything, nothing. What does he want to explain to us? That the Ensof, infinity, for now, is the vessels of circles which we need to fulfill. Only when you fill them, that will be the Ensof. That will be your form of bestowal upon the Creator. And for you, now, it's a vessel of Ensof. It will receive from you the way you fill it. Let's see.
1: Inner light 30, relating to Ruach, which is a higher degree than the degree of Nefesh. The 10 spherot of Ruach are regarded as bestowing. For this reason, the light of Ruach is called male light, meaning it bestows. However, the 10 spherot of Nefesh are called female light, meaning that they receive and cannot bestow. For this reason, the 10 spherot of the light of the line are called 10 spherot of Ruach, indicating that they are regarded as male light, bestowing, as we've explained above. Therefore, the Ruach is higher than the degree of Nefesh, because it bestows upon the Nefesh. What is he trying to emphasize at the end when he says that the discernment of Nefesh was made before Ruach? It doesn't quite connect for me with what you spoke about.
2: The aspect of Nefesh comes first and then Ruach. That's according to the vessels. And there's vessels of circles and then vessels of line. The vessels of circles are vessels of Ensof. In Ensof, there was a decision, restriction, and a decision to work according to the line, according to an allotment, right? And so the initial vessels are the vessels of circles, and the light that comes now and rule them are lights of Yosher, of line.
1: Item 5 above, from the words of the Ari, the heading. Ari Hanpin of the circle shines for Abba and Imo of the circles in the state of windows, from the three lines right, left, and middle in him. The light is extended from them to all the circles, in a way that all the elements that exist in the straightness also exist in the circles.
2: I'm just asking not to imagine to ourselves now three kinds of pipelines, right, left, and middle, that fill up some tank. Rather, it's the same one line, our attitude to the fulfillment of the Creator, that takes into account how much are we capable of receiving from Him the quality of bestowal and joining it to our quality of reception, and ultimately expressing through that the relative form of relation between vessels of bestowal and reception, what happens in us in each and every level. This shared form is what we call middle line. Meaning it's the same line as it was before, except in its calculation, before it operates, there are these convergence, this conjoining of the qualities of the Creator and the created being, and how much the created being can optimally, maximally express itself in equivalence with the Creator. That's the middle line. But it's the same one pipeline. It's not three.
3: Good.
1: Until now, I thought and I understood that the middle line just goes from below upwards.
2: from above downwards, correct? No, from above downwards you have two lines, from below upwards you have the middle line.
1: Are we learning now how everything progressed from above downwards?
2: Two lines called the quality of the Creator and the quality of the created being come from above. The light and the desire built by the light come from above. And the line that the created being builds in response to that comes from below upwards. I receive from the Creator desire, I receive from the Creator light, understanding, force, overcoming, everything except the desire. Right? By these two forces, we call it two angels. I build my relation to them, how I wish to connect them, how I wish to realize them, to implement them in my relation, my attitude. The middle line expresses my relation. I have a desire to fill myself up. There's the host. I have the importance of the host. He stands next to the table. How do I equalize these two things together? How do I build from these two my attitude to the host? That's the middle line. So, of course, the middle line comes from the created being to the Creator.
1: Here it's three lines and a two. If from above down come two, he says here three.
2: That's in what's in the headline?
1: Yeah, the headline, title.
2: We'll see soon what he wants to emphasize. Alechanpin of circles shines to the Abaveima of circles that extends to all the circles. Yeah, and from them the light extends to all the circles. So well, what do you want? From the line, it extends to the circles. It's not from above downwards. It fills the circles. From above downwards, there cannot be a middle line. That's just can't be by definition. The middle line is the relation of the created being to the Creator, built on two lines received from the Creator. Here, what is the line doing? Or two lines that come and build the middle line. The created being that builds the middle line, by that he fills up the circles that belong to his degree. Meaning, the circles expresses the relation of the Creator to me. To what extent I can fill them up now means how much can I be in equivalence of form with him. The circle is what the Creator created before the first restriction. It's what He created in me. From His desire to bestow, He created circles in me. He wants my desire to be like that in order to fill it up. Now, as much as I can fill up this desire of mine with an intention to bring Him contentment, how much can I eat from the table in front of me, but with the intention, the middle line, to only to bestow contentment to him. That's the middle line. So I can fill up these circles only by the line, my relation to him. I can fill up those circles only partially. I still don't have a screen to go for the whole thing, for my whole desire. And that means that the line fills the circles. And the middle line fills the circles. So we're already talking about the created being after the shattering that operates in order to truly bestow contentment to the Creator.
1: According to what I thought until now, I thought that Tess is divided into two parts, that the first part is from below upwards and from above downwards.
2: Yeah. He also tells you in the last part, from above downwards. No, not necessarily. Kabbalists don't want to tell you exactly how you work from below upwards. You have to discover the world on your own. They give you all sorts of knowledge about the system. And typically they tell you about how it comes down from above downwards. And the revelation of the Creator in the created being is already your individual work. When you enter that personal work, you will then read the study of the Ten Sefirot and you'll see what's really occurring there. But also you'll see only according to the screen that you can have. More than that, they don't write, and generally they don't write in an organized way about from below upwards. They leave to you everything you need to have in order to build yourself. The child cannot grow by being shown everything. You have to hide from him, you have to give him challenges, games, all kinds of things with a question mark. And then by all kinds of preparations you've made for him, he'll solve the problem. And that's how he evolves. He only evolves by linking together the light and the Kli on his own. And that's exactly what they're doing for us.
1: What does Baal Sulam mean when he says that the root of the three lines is in the three heads? It's there above the two lines. So what is it in those concepts that you explained?
2: I don't understand your question.
1: And Baal Salam says there are places where the middle line truly comes from below, but sometimes it comes from above, as in Atik.
2: No, even when he talks about Atik, Arechanpin, doesn't matter. He wants to say it comes as a result of the work of the created being. Without the created being from below that scrutinizes and searches for the screen, how to resemble the creator, and does that, there's no middle line. Look, here appears the desire. This is called left. We call this left, the desire. On the other hand, appears the light, or bestowal, the level of bestowal. And this is the level of reception. These two come from above. This comes directly from the light, from the Creator. And this comes from the point of existence from absence. Both come to us from above. Below is the human, in which these two things connect together. How do they connect together? They begin to come into some contact between them, and the person begins to feel

0: from their relationship some unpleasantness, some question of what is the point in my life. And then he basically begins to develop the middle line from that. What is the middle line? How can I use in the best possible way these two forces of creation, so as to build myself? Who is myself? Myself is that vessel or that resistor, let's call it, the resistor on which the plus and minus will work in full force. The higher I rise, the greater this resistor becomes. And then my strength that will appear in me will be greater. I will be more equal to the Creator, because to me, in me, the will to receive, the desire will be revealed with an intention in order to bestow. That is man's work, and this is called the force of resistance that it makes, or the screen. So if there's no human in the middle, then there's no middle line. Where will it come from? There has to be someone who decides, who wants, who labors in connecting these two together. And he has doubts and problems and worries. He has to find it. It's a very big problem. He has to connect two worlds inside of him. And that never comes from above. None of it. Not that, because otherwise there's no free choice. Otherwise our life is just, it means everyone is just beasts, and there can't be a human. Because specifically this middle line is called Adam, human. Man. This is called Adam, similar to the Creator, in his free choice, coming to the intention in order to bestow. The intention is the man, because the desire comes from above. Our desires are all in the Creator's hand. The light builds the desire, but the intention, you build it from the collision between these two. And not directly. Here in the middle you have the choice, the group, the study, all kinds of things that we still have to scrutinize to what extent these, to what extent these actions are ours or not ours, to what extent this whole thing is truly independent or at the Creator's account, just in a concealed fashion, he works behind the scenes on us, and or am I still doing something here? And if I do, what is it exactly? What is what we call the middle third of Tiferet? But again, two lines come from above downwards, the middle line from below upwards. These two lines are called angels. That's what we say. Come for peace, the angels of peace, the upper angels, the two angels, as Baraslam calls it, they as if accompany the person to the eve of Shabbat. Eve of Shabbat meaning that he comes to the correction, the middle line.
1: This is so here, and you explained there's how do we reach spirituality? There's the ego and a desire to receive above it. I need to use the intention for the benefit of the other, and then we reach spirituality. So the key word here is intention, right? Intention for the benefit of the other. And the ego, yes, you're speaking about, is it an intention or not? And if it is an intention, then supposedly there are two intentions within a person. But it's strange. What does it mean that I have two intentions? I either intend for something or don't. There's no such thing as having two intentions. We'll say that there are two. Who is it that decides between these two intentions, which will be stronger?
0: We are results of the shattering of the vessels. If we just had a desire and the appearance of the light, then you're right, and there's nothing there. Our problem is that who we have here, the I, who receives these two influences from the right and from the left, this I is a desire from here, yeah, to receive in order to receive. That I am in the opposite intention, in my egoistic desire. This is called the ego. That I know that I'm using my desire to enjoy, and my joy depends on how much I am filled up or how much is lacking for the others, because I always examine myself, my fulfillment, in a relative way towards the others. So we begin our work from a will to receive in order to receive. We have to keep the desire quietly, and that intention in order to receive, we have to recognize it as the klipa, the shell. What's a klipa? Against the Creator. It's against the Creator on the one hand. On the other hand, it comes from the Creator. It's the opposite part of Him, opposite the Kedusha, sanctity. So He deliberately manipulates us. This is why the klipa is called that it guards the shell, the fruit. The shell guards the fruit. It brings us all kinds of thoughts and worries and problems and chaos, so that in this opposite way, like Pharaoh pushing the children of Israel to their father in heaven, that's how the shell advances us, guarding the fruit, as it's called. So I have to understand this shell and use it, recognize it, and use it intelligently. Why was this force given to me? Because between this ego, between the klipa and the ktusha, which is bestowal, here exactly there's this middle third of tiferet, not klipa, not Kedusha, my ability to express myself in between, in the middle, that's this vacant space, vacant of this and that. How do I determine that? I determine the direction by the group. That's it, by the environment. The environment is nothing if I just go to all kinds of directions, bad directions, or the group is what we refer to as the collection of the souls that respect this progress towards bestowal. So what did we want to say here? That our work happens in both forms of intention, as you said. I have two intentions. Yes, you have an intention for yourself, to myself, and an intention for the others. For myself, yeah, or for the others. Of course, two forms of intention. Either this or that. You can't be in both. Where are we now?
1: We read the heading above item 5.
0: Okay, so read item 5 and we'll move to the second, third part. Yeah.
1: Item 5. Even when the ten sefirot are regarded as circles, one within the other, they already have all the states of reception of the abundance that exists in the ten sefirot in the line of straightness. It is so because the circle of Keter called the Archanpin after the correction has one hole and window on the right side of the circle. From there, the light of Arich descended to the circle of Abba and shines to it. There is another window on the left side of the circle of Arich, and the light exits until the left side of the circle of Abba, which is within it, punctures it, and makes a window in it. The light is extended from there to the circle of Ima inside the circle of Abba and shines in it. It turns out that when the light passes in the left of the circle of Abba, it is not for Abba himself, it passes there only as a passageway. But the illumination is primarily for Ima. It follows that the Archanpin shines for Abba and Ima together, just as it is in their straightness. Even though they are one circle within the other, they still have straight lines, right, left, and middle, in the windows in them. The light is extended from there in ten sefirot of circles through completely straight lines and all the details in the ten sefirot of the straight line of Ruach. Again, item 5. Even when the ten sefirot are regarded as circles, one within the other, they already have all the states of reception of the abundance that exists in the ten sefirot in the line of straightness. It is so because the circle of Keter, called Arichanpin, after the correction, has one hole and window on the right side of the circle. From there, the light of Arich descends to the circle of Abba and shines to it. There is another window on the left side of the circle of Arich, and the light exits until the left side of the circle of Abba, which is within it, punctures it, and makes a window in it. The light is extended from there to the circle of Ima inside the circle of Abba and shines in it. It turns out that when the light passes in the left of the circle of Abba, it's not for Abba himself. It passes there only as a passageway. But the illumination is primarily for Ima. It follows that Arichanpin shines for Abba and Ima together, just as it is in their straightness. Even though they are one circle within the other, they still have straight lines, right, left, and middle, in the windows in them. The light is extended from there in ten sefirot of circles through completely straight lines and all the details in the ten sefirot of the straight line of Ruach.
0: Okay, friends. The questions are on our part, the answers come from above, but it's very important to have questions. So, let's feel responsible with our questions, that by this we make room for continuing the lesson that we just saw together.
1: A lot of questions. As if I felt that until now there was a screen which divides and makes the calculation, internal, external, straightness and circle, seemingly on the screen, and suddenly enters into here, this middle third of Tiferet, where there is the point of the right, left, and the lines come from above and from below, and the middle line starts, which forms these divisions of the circles and the straightness. So what is the connection between the screen of the Peh of Rosh and the middle third of Tiferet, the screen there? And these are already the details, you already entered into them. And we'll learn this soon in continuation. But let's not enter it, because whoever understands this whole matter is Baal HaSulam that brings to us this whole topic. We'll simply get confused now, or we'll receive something in an incorrect way. Just like Rav explained, the middle third of Tiferet is the place where we choose. We choose. There are two influences there that we receive. The influence of the light, which we feel the light, and the desire to receive the light. And within the desire, we feel the difference between one and the other. And Rav said that the matter that can decide here is the group. It's only the group. The group, the study, the books that we have, that's what can tip and decide. And we need to use that to strengthen our environment, to strengthen the group, so that each time we'll be able to, when we receive the desire, each time it's heavier, and to tip it over to the side. This is how we advance faster through the states. And afterwards, we can say what, where, what. After we went through all these states and we understand and we're experts in it, and this was what we're learning from Bala Salam. Afterwards, he explains all this, and you explain it from the beginning now. What is Ruach? It's what that I want to bestow and not to be a receiver. And then what is Nefesh? That I receive only what the Creator gives in this passive way, from a passive way to an active way. And the rest we'll learn afterwards.
0: Can we say that there's maybe calculation in the Rosh even before, and then from the discernments that I have to strengthen in the society, or the difficulty to do that, once I have this discernment, then the action actually happens?
1: Excellent. Everyone's answer.
0: It's worthwhile to exert in that and think about it. But what's most correct is that the Rav just tries to bring us closer to what we read. And really, these are the means that we have to reveal the middle line through the society. But what we read here now is really about the actions that happen at the Rosh of the Partsuf in the world of Adam Kadmon. This is considered the concealed Torah, the secrets of Torah. It's beyond the end of correction. So to really understand the height of what we're reading about and how little we can say about that, and how little is written about it. This is a very short chapter, and afterwards there's no more mention of that. And also, this is after the world of the restriction. After the restriction, he chose to speak about circles and lines, very short chapter, and that's it.
1: What you're asking, though, he's explaining in the Istaklut Pimit. And Ari just touched upon it, and Baal Salam explains it further, and he explains it there where he says that the Rosh, specifically through the reflected light, specifically through the screen, that all the straight, the direct light comes to the screen, and the desire doesn't want to receive it, it rejects it. Through that, the reflected light is made, which wants to receive the light, that direct light. Not like it received in advance in the Rosh. But afterwards, as Rav explains, he measures how much within his desire to receive he can cope with it, and then to receive. Until he starts to receive, it's not called that he built a vessel. Because of that, in the Rosh, we have the circles. The circles in the Rosh means that there's still no desire to receive which enters into it. But what connects one to the other between all the circles? And specifically, this desire in the screen, it has the ability to connect. Afterwards, he'll explain it. But what you said, that the Rosh is the great discernment, the distinction between Ein Sof and all of the Partsufim. And in our work, it's specifically the Rosh that we build.
0: Latin 1.
2: Sí, amigos, Rafa enfatizó o habló de la clipa y cómo uno tiene que de alguna manera sacarle provecho al hecho de que la clipa está protegiendo el fruto. Y me gustaría saber.
0: Rafa talked about the clipa and that we should use the fact that the clipa guards the fruit. I would like to emphasize this. How can we use the klipa, all the confusions and thoughts that we have?
1: Yes, what is the klipa? It's

0: as we learn in the four discernments of direct light, until Malchut wants to receive everything. And when it does want to receive everything, and that's what it's called the Klipa, it always wants to receive everything for itself. Then with that, we begin to work. From that, we accumulate a desire that's called the restriction, where we don't want, but afterwards we receive the screen, which is from the light. And the restriction, we seemingly as if do it ourselves. And that's what it means, that the shell, the klipa, guards the fruit. And if not for the klipa, then we wouldn't be these created beings without the desire. Where's our independence? So we need that klipa in order to have that fruit.
1: Florida.
0: That's what we're ready for.
2: Florida.
3: Yes. My question is, where are we in the process of creation when we talk about circles and lines? Is this something that develops from above downward, or is this some kind of work that we engage in along the path from below upwards? Thank you.
2: Of course, this is from above downwards. What we can say, I'll say simply, it's a bit unpleasant for me to say it like this, but it's very simply, we are studying about the upper system. We know that the first circle is His essence, which we can't even talk about because it's upper light that fills all of reality. And there's not even a black point in it to discern that it's the upper light. And from that, we have the world of En Sof, where everything is a single desire filled with light that doesn't even feel its individual desires, because it's completely circled, no differences. Then we have the restriction, the world of restriction. And the world of restriction is essentially the departure of that light that was in En Sof. After Malchut's decision, the decision of Malchut of En Sof, that she felt shame and she wanted to resemble, equalize with the upper one, so she restricted herself. From that restriction, we identify the circles, the 10 Sfirot of circles, specifically through the departure of the light. This is a very important law we shouldn't forget. Specifically through the departure of the light, the desire can sense that it's a desire and there's light that fills it. But we're still just talking about 10 Sfirot of circles. And following that, following the screen that comes after the world of Tzimtzum, of restriction, we have the line, straightness, Yosher, line. And then there's the created being that places the screen over himself, and only what it can do in order to bestow. From that, he fills up the circles that already existed before him, but he now is the one filling them up through the line, through the reflected light. That's how he fills them up. And following that, the development continues. So again, the most important part of our study, like we heard in the preparation clip, is to begin to know all of these laws of the relationship between the Creator and the created being, that we first must feel in all of those relationships from the Creator, bestowal and reception. But mostly what we need to develop is our need for Him. In accordance with His relation to us, it all has to come together.
0: Guy, you want to ask something?
2: I wanted to ask about item 5. We read it in the beginning of the lesson, the end of the lesson. So he describes the matter of a hole in a window from the right, from the left, filling up Ima and Abba. So it's a bit unclear because my picture was that there's a circle in a circle and line that passes through the circle and filling them up. So how is there now a hole on the right and on the left, and one feels Ima, one feels Abba? How does that picture even come together? The windows and the circles and left and right and so

0: You're asking now what Baal Shalom wants to explain afterwards and all the details. I know what he explains there. First of all, we have circles, and then there's this gap between them. And the question that the Ari and Baal Shalom are trying to explain, then how does the light pass from circle to circle? So then he starts to explain that there is this window. He's not saying that it's a work in the line. It's passing like a line through the work of the line. A window is made. What is this window? When we seemingly open a window and we allow the light to fill up the room. Rav explained this afterwards in the upcoming lessons. And Baal Shalom also explains in detail here and also in the Istaklut Pnimit how it works. And the right and the left, we actually read about in the first part, that the lower part rises to the upper one to receive the illumination from it and rises above itself and receives from the upper. That's called the left here. It's not that same left what we learned from Rav right now. So all of these details, we're not gonna, we're not in a rush with all of this. We need to receive all of this correctly from Baal Shalom, how he wants to pass it to us, because he is the one in attainment. And he wants to give everything to us fully so that we'll also receive it in the correct way and we won't get confused from all this wisdom. So we'll learn it. It's a very good question, a good deficiency.
1: We can, however, just read it. There's a question here in the table of questions and answers. This is in page 89 in the Hebrew book, the definition of a window. We're not going to read it in full. Again, this is, we're reading the definition of window. I'm not reading from the beginning of the item, just to not make it too difficult.
2: Wait
0: a second, which line is it from?
1: This is called a window because when the reflected light and direct light enter in order to illuminate the refined vessels of the circles, which do not have even a trace of coarseness, the force of coarseness in the reflected light is much lower than them, and therefore inferior, and lowers the walls of the vessels of circles as it enters them. It is like a foramen and a hole in a room, which is a cavity and a deficiency in the wall of the room. However, it is also an entry for the sunlight. Similarly, the cavity and deficiency in the walls of the vessels of the circles, which happened because of the coarseness in the reflected light, is not at all regarded as a deficiency in them, but as a window. Without it, they would not have had any light, for they can receive light if not through the line, by the force of the screen in it.
0: Yes, more questions, please. Yes, Shlomo.
3: Yes. Toda.
1: Thank you. I understood that what we're saying about circles describes the relationship between the creator and the created being. In item 5, it spoke about the circle of Abba that serves as a passageway for the light. So it's light that doesn't come for Abba, but only as a passageway. And generally, we learn that there's no light without a kli. The light only comes when there's a need for it. So my question is, a kli that doesn't actually need the light for itself, only as a passageway for the light, what is that relationship to the light or to the creator? I hope the question is clear.
0: Yes, if this circle is a passageway for the light, and what does it mean that it's a passageway? The light remains the light, but how do we pass it? There's a circle, or a hanpin, which is formed, and in order to pass it onwards, we need to work in the line, meaning a screen, reflected light, the work with the vessel, and to see that the vessel received that coarseness, and then it must pass the light onward, correct? So that's what happens. And now we must go to a report of Roy and Oded. Please, let's hear them.
1: Yes, hello friends, men, women. Tell me, what is better than a congress?
0: Many congresses.
1: Many congresses. What's better from than a congress is preparation for a congress. The preparation for the congress is the whole work. That's the whole thing. We are beginning to come together, to get organized, to become encircled, as we just heard.
0: All right, this whole congress is called Awakening from Below.
1: Right.
0: So that's what needs to happen soon. And truly in the upcoming Saturday, we're going to have a very special meeting. This regional Shabbat, regional Saturday in the afternoon lesson, which basically takes place in every region where there is a congress. In every region, in Petah Tikva as well, there will be a special gathering for the Petah Tikva region. And then in the north and south, Tbilisi, south, North America, and every place where there's going to be a regional congress, then there's going to be a gathering this Saturday that you will prepare, the friends in North America. I know there's an awakening team, Chris Fisher, Nathaniel, are working on it.
1: I heard that there are friends all over the world who are working on this Congress, preparing it. They're already weeks deep in it, and there's work on it here in Petah Tikva, and there's very big ideas, strong ideas that are going to be expressed in the coming Shabbat. So the coming Shabbat is our opportunity to go deeper into the Congress and feel the next level approaching, and most

0: שלום, בחלק הראשון נלמד שיעור של הרב מתאריך 4 בנובמבר 2002.
1: We're going to learn a lesson with Rav from November 4th, 2002 based on the article you stand today, all of you. You can find the article in the writings of Rabash, volume 1. Let's read the article in the 10. We have 27 minutes.
0: אתם ניצבים היום כולכם. המפרשים שואלים,
1: you stand today.
0: אתם ניצבים היום כולכם.
1: All of you. The interpreters ask about the words, you stand today, all of you, your heads, your tribes, your elders, and your officers, every man of Israel. It begins with a plural form, you, in plural in Hebrew, and ends in a singular form, every man of Israel. The author of the book, Light and Sun, explains that by using plural form and singular form, it points to the matter of love of friends. Although among you are heads, tribes, etc., still, no one sees greater merit in himself than any man of Israel. Instead, everyone is equal in that no one complains about the other. For this reason, from above too, they are treated accordingly, and this is why great abundance is imparted below. It is our way to study everything within one subject. It turns out that a person should take upon himself the burden of the kingdom of heaven as an ox to the burden and as a donkey to the load. Which are mind and heart. In other words, all of one's work should be in order to bestow. Accordingly, if one works in order to bestow and does not wish for any reward in return, except to serve in the holy work without hoping to be given any addition to what he does, he has no wish even for additional work. In other words, receiving some knowledge that he is walking on the right path is certainly a just demand. And yet he relinquishes even that, because he wishes to go with his eyes shut and believe in the Creator. And what he can, he does, and he is content with his lot. And he even feels that there are people who have some understanding of the work of the Creator, while he sees that he is completely empty. In other words, many times he feels a good taste in the work, and at times he feels that he is in the state of your heads. In other words, at times he thinks that now he has reached a degree where it is impossible that he will ever decline to a state of lowliness, a state where if he wants to engage in work of the Creator, he has to make great effort to force his body. At that time, what he does is by compulsion, because he has no desire for the work. And the body only wishes to rest and does not care for anything. Instead, at that time, he feels that he has already come to know for sure that there is nothing else in the world except to work in order to bestow. And then he certainly finds good taste in the work. And when he regards his previous states, he cannot understand how much he is in the state of ascent. Hence, by all calculations, it decides that now it is impossible that he will ever suffer a decline.
2: But sometimes, after a day, an hour, or a few minutes, he descends to such a state of loneliness that he cannot immediately feel that he has fallen from his uplifted state to the depth of the great abyss. Rather, at times, after an hour or two, he suddenly sees that he has fallen from the highest level, meaning from his previous certainty that he was the strongest man, and he is like any man of Israel, meaning like an ordinary person. Then he begins to seek advice in his heart. What should I do now? How can I pick myself up to the state of gadlut, greatness, that I had before? At that time, one should walk on a path of truth. That is to say, my current state, being in utter loneliness, means that I was deliberately thrown out from above in order for me to know if I truly wish to do the holy work in order to bestow, or if I wish to be God's servant because I find it more rewarding than other things. Then, if one can say, now I want to work in order to bestow, and I do not want to do the holy work to receive some satisfaction in the work, instead, I will settle for doing the work of holiness like any man of Israel, praying or taking a lesson on the daily portion. And I don't have time to think with which intent I study or pray, but I simply observe the actions without any special intent. At that time, he will re-enter the holy work, because now he wishes to be God's servant without any preconditions. This is the meaning of what is written, you stand today, all of you, meaning all the details you went through, all the states you have experienced, whether states of gadlut or states of less than gadlut, which were considered intermediate or so. You take all those details and you do not compare one degree to another, because you do not care for any reward, but only for doing the Creator's will. He has commanded us to observe mitzvot, commandments, and to study Torah, and this is what we do, like any common man of Israel. In other words, the state he is in right now is as important to him as when he thought he was in a state of gadlut. At that time, the Lord your God makes with you this day. This means that then the Creator makes a covenant with him. In other words, precisely when one accepts his work without any conditions and agrees to do the holy work without any reward, which is called unconditional surrender, this is the time when the Creator makes a covenant with him. Baal HaSulam explained the matter of making a covenant. When two people see that they love each other, they make a covenant between them. that their love will always endure. And he asked, if they love each other and understand that this love will never leave them, why this covenant? Why do they make this covenant? Meaning, for what purpose? In other words, what do they gain by this making of a covenant? Is it only a ritual, or is it for some benefit?
1: He said that the matter of making a covenant is that now they understand that it is in their interest for each to love the other. Because of reasons, they can now see that each one feels the other and cares only for his well-being. So they make a covenant. And as now neither has any complaints against his friend, or they would not make the covenant, they tell each other, it is worthwhile for us to make a covenant once and for all. In other words, if there is ever a state where one will have complaints against the other, they will both remember the covenant that they made when love was revealed between them. Similarly, even though they currently do not feel the love as they did then, they still evoke the old love and do not look at the state they are currently in. Instead, they go back to doing things for each other. This is the benefit of the covenant. Thus, even when the love that was between them has lost its fancy, because they made the covenant, they have the strength to reawaken the shining love they had before. In this way, they usher each other back into the future. It follows that making a covenant is for the future. It is like a contract that they sign that they will not be able to regret when they see that the ties of love are not as easy as they were, that this love gave them great pleasure while they were doing good to each other. But now, love has been corrupted, they are powerless, and none can do anything for the other. But if they do wish to do something for their friends, they must consider the making of the covenant that they had before, and out of that they should rebuild the love. It is like a person who signs a contract with his friend, and the contract connects them, so they cannot part from one another. It follows that you stand today, all of you. In other words, he thinks of details. Your heads, your tribes, your elders, and your officers, every man of Israel. This means that of all the high degrees that he had, it is now considered for him that he is in the state of every man of Israel. And he assumes that state as when he was in a state that he considered good. He says, now I do my part. And I agree that the Creator will give me what he wants. And I have no criticism. At that time, he is rewarded with making a covenant. In other words, the connection remains forever because the Creator made a covenant with him for all eternity. According to the above, we should interpret the verse The secret things belong to the Lord our God, but the things that are revealed belong to us and to our sons forever, that we may do all the words of this law. We should understand what this verse comes to tell us. We cannot say that it comes to tell us that we do not know what is hidden, and only the Creator knows. We cannot say that because without the verse, we do not know what is hidden before us, hidden from us. Thus, what does the verse come to tell us? It is known that there is a thing that is hidden and a thing that is revealed. It means that the active part of what we do is when we can see whether or not we are doing it. And if the body does not wish to perform the mitzvah, the commandment, there is a tactic. One can force oneself, meaning that he is compelled to do the mitzvah against his will. It turns out that coercion is relevant with revealed things.
2: The hidden thing is the intention in the mitzvah. This one cannot see, meaning what the other one intends while doing. It is the same with the person himself, the one who acts. He too cannot know if he is not fooling himself during the act. He thinks that he has no other goal and that he is completely dedicated to the Creator. But with the action called the revealed part, it is irrelevant to speak of a person lying to himself, that he thinks that he is putting on the tefillin, when in truth it is not tefillin. Similarly, a woman cannot lie to herself saying that she lights the Shabbat candles when in fact she isn't. But with the intention, it can be said that one lies to oneself. He thinks that he is working lishma for her sake, when in fact he is entirely in lolishma, not for her sake. Also, there cannot be coercion because one cannot coerce one's thought into thinking what he wants to. Regarding things that belong to emotion or knowledge, a person is powerless. He cannot force his mind to understand differently than it does or feel differently than how he feels. Now we can understand the above matter, that all that is left for us is the practical part, which is called the things that are revealed belong to us and to our sons forever, that we may do all the words of this law. We are commanded to perform the actions, meaning it is the deed that we are commanded to do, even by coercion. But as for the intention called the hidden part, in that no man has any view or control. Thus, what should we do to keep the hidden part as well? Here, all that one can do is test, meaning examine himself, to see if he's truly doing everything in order to bestow, or whether the body resists the aim to bestow. He feels that he is removed from it to the extent that there is nothing he can do alone. Since whatever he plans to do, all the tactics to be able to aim in order to bestow do not help him. It is about that that the verse comes to tell us that this matter of Lishma, called the hidden part, belongs to the Lord our God. In other words, only the Creator can help him. It is not in the hands of men. Because it is above nature. Sorry, only the Creator can help him, while there's absolutely no possibility that he himself would realize it. It is not in the hands of men, because it is above nature. This is why the verse says, the secret things belong to the Lord our God, meaning that it belongs to Him, that the Creator should provide His force called to bestow. This is why our sages said, man's inclination overpowers him every day and seeks to put him to death. As it is said, the wicked watches the righteous and seeks to slay him. And if the Creator did not help him, he would not overcome it. As it is said, the Lord would not leave him in his hand. The matter of seeking to slay him means that it wishes for man to do everything in order to receive, which is regarded as being separated from the life of lives. Naturally, one remains dead. This is why our sages said, the wicked are called dead, while they are alive. It turns out that it is called death when his intention is to receive. This is considered separation, to be rewarded with dvikut, adhesion, meaning to be granted the strength to bestow, to have such a thing, only the Creator can give it to him. And it is not in man's power to obtain. This is why our sages said, man's inclination overpowers him every day and seeks to slay him. And if the Creator did not help him, he would not overcome it. As it is said, the Lord will not leave him in his hand. From what we explain, we can understand the verse, the secret things belong to the Lord our God, but the things that are revealed belong to us and to our sons to do. Thus, only the act is for us to do, but the hidden part is for the Creator to do. However, there is still something for us to do about the hidden part. So the Creator will give us the hidden part. This follows the rule that everything requires an awakening from below. There is a rule that there is no light without a vessel, meaning there is no filling without an efficiency. You cannot insert anything unless there is a vacancy. And then you put in whatever you want. But if there is no deficiency, meaning no empty place, how can we insert anything? Therefore, first we must see that we do not have the vessels of bestow, called the desire to bestow. And this is all our light. As we explained in previous articles, our primary reward is to obtain the desire to bestow, called reflected light. As it is said in the general preface to the Tree of Life, the whole reward that we hope for is the reflected light. Therefore, if the desire to bestow is called the light, then this deficiency, when one sees he does not have the power to bestow, is called a vessel. He feels that this is what he is missing, meaning he sees what he is losing by not having this power called the power of bestow. Hence, his deficiency is built in him according to his sensation. This is called a vessel and a vacancy. For here, where he lacks the power of bestow, there is room for this filling to enter. This is called the arrival of the light into the vessel. However, we should know that receiving this vessel requires a lot of work. We have vessels called efficiencies, which we wish to fill. They are called vessels of self-love, meaning that we wish to receive fulfillment. These are very important vessels because they come from the side of the Creator, who created them, existence from absence, because He wishes to do good to His creations, meaning that He wishes to give fulfillment. Yet how is it possible to give a filling if there's no vacancy in which to place the filling? For this reason, He created these vessels, existence from absence, in order to place the delight and pleasure in them. It turns out that this is the essence of the vessel that the Creator created. However, because this vessel is called a desire to receive, it wished to have equivalence of form called adhesion with the Creator. This is why this vessel was disqualified from being a vessel for reception of the upper abundance. Now there is a need for a new vessel for reception, which dresses in the former vessel, where only by both, by clothing the will to bestow within the will to receive, will this vessel receive, befit reception.
1: The previous vessel, called desire to receive, came from the emanator. The lower one has no part in the work of the desire to receive, although everything comes from the emanator. Similarly, the second vessel, called desire to bestow, comes only from the emanator as well. And the lower one cannot add, just as in the first vessel, called desire to receive. However, the difference is that the vessel of bestowal must first have a demand from the lower one, who seeks of the Creator to be given the new vessel. This, the first vessel, did not have because it came to him without any awakening on the part of the lower one.
0: We will
2: move on to the lesson from November 2002. Rav, we heard the article, you stand today, all of you, from the book of Devarim, the portion of Nitzavim, the ranks of the letter, volume 3, page 221. And the end of the article is very nice. I'm going to read it again. This means that as the previous vessel called the will to receive came from the emanator, and the lower one has no part in the work of the desire to receive, but rather everything comes from the emanator, that is the vessel and the intention. It all comes, meaning both the will to receive and the intention in order to receive, it all came from the emanator. Similarly, the second vessel called the desire to bestow comes only from the emanator as well. And the lower one cannot add, just as in the first vessel called the desire to receive, meaning both the desire to receive in order to bestow, it also comes entirely from the Creator. However, the difference is between these two vessels. What does that mean? What do we add here, actually? Is that the vessel of bestowal must first have a demand from the lower one for this vessel. He, the lower one, seeks of the Creator to be given this new vessel. Whereas the first vessel, the will to receive in order to receive, came without any awakening on the part of the lower one. The awakening, the recognition of evil, and the choice and the request, this is what is required of us, not the vessel itself, of course. We need to know that. When we examine the qualities of the will to receive and the will to bestow, The qualities themselves are holy, both this and that. The Lord has created one opposite the other. The Lord has created one opposite the other, meaning both this and opposite that, that. And both of them are holy in his eyes. But a person should choose. And a person chooses, and it's with respect to the person, that it could be holy or not holy. It could be the klipa, the shell, or kedusha. Because on the side of the person, there is only the possibility of I will have it or he will have it. Outside of the person, there is no shell, no kedusha. Is this clear? In nothing in the world, there is no bad or good, but it is only with respect to how I use it for myself or for the Creator. Questions.
1: How can you obtain the deficiency to bestow?
2: How can you obtain the deficiency to bestow?
3: זאת שאלה.
2: It's a question. If you have some question, then you now have to go back. That is, the goal is that I will have a desire to bestow. Besides that, nothing is required of me. That is, if I will have a desire to bestow to the Creator as He has a desire to bestow to me, then we will be adhered at the end of correction, right? What is the state that I need to have in me before that? Well,
1: maybe a person tries with all his might and he sees that he can't.
2: That is, no, I mean, before the point where I want to have it, I need probably to have the understanding that I don't have it. I don't, right? Now, if I don't have it, there are two possible things here. Either that I don't have it and I don't care that I don't have it, let's say, or I'm even very pleased that I don't have it. Let's say, I don't know, some disease, right? What do I need it for? Or it's something, or it's not too bad, let it be. Or maybe if I do have it, let it be, you know, as they say. Or that I'm dead and I can't do without it. That is, there are degrees in how much I must have it. That's it. Now, before these degrees of how much I need to have it, there has to be at least some recognition, some awareness that it's worthwhile. From where will I get it, that it's worthwhile? I don't know. Before that, I have a state where I'm completely not in that. I don't understand it. I'm entirely in the opposite. This means that I need to somehow taste and know that this thing is worthwhile. Just by the rumor, by seeing it from afar, I don't know what it is. That's not going to help me. I need opposite my will to receive whatever I have now, right? What do I have now? A desire to receive a certain spectrum of pleasures called this world. A certain quota, right? But I'm being given all kinds of pleasures, right? Food, rest, sleep, sex, children, right? For children, right? So beastly pleasures and then pleasures of honor, knowledge, money, right? That's it. This is the entire, this whole variety of pleasures is called this world, and they give it to me, right? So I need to know that opposite that it's worthwhile for me to replace them with pleasures that are called spiritual. Spiritual means in order to give, to bestow. So the fact that I discover that I do not have this desire to bestow, that's not enough for me. I don't care that I don't have a desire to bestow. I don't see how much I lose if I do not have the desire to bestow, because all of my measurements are inside the will to receive. If I know that from this I lose that much, and from that I lose that much, or from this I gain that much, and from that I gain that much, then I measure within my will to receive what's worthwhile. And accordingly, I make the calculation, I deduct one from the other, I see what is the surplus, and according to this surplus, let's say spirituality is 4 times greater than corporeality, or 10 times greater than corporeality. Accordingly, I start to yearn for spirituality 4 times more, 10 times more than how much I yearn for corporeality. So how will we do that? I must weigh, I must measure this in my will to receive, right? Well, First of all, if the Creator will be revealed that He is great and it's worthwhile for me, I will feel that being next to Him, I will feel that the gain, the benefit, being next to the Great One, belonging to the Great One, favorism, all kinds of things, what I understand in my will to receive. Well, accordingly, I'll make the calculation and I will want to exchange one for the other. Right? This means that I need that what is hidden from me now will be revealed. And then I will make the comparison, and accordingly, I'll be able to work. So the problem is, why is it not revealed?
1: I don't know, when a person doesn't look at this thing, doesn't ask of the society, maybe doesn't see it as important.
2: You're saying maybe it's not revealed because they require of us that we will demand it for it to be revealed. I don't care so much if it's not revealed. I'm afraid. My will to receive is afraid that it will have a problem, that it will truly have to invert itself. Second, if I have to ask for something to be revealed, then in order to ask for it, I need to have the deficiency for it to be revealed. From where will I take this deficiency that this should be revealed? What do I lack now so that this needs to be revealed? This means that there has to nevertheless be some kind of an understanding and perception that something that is out there is something which is good, some salvation compared to my bad state, right? Nevertheless, we have to begin from something. So we begin we start from the point that we study, and by that we awaken upon ourselves surrounding light, and then we get the grace of Kedusha, of holiness, and it starts to attract us. The other things, we can get them only from the society.
1: So it's like a person needs to see that he's in a state where he only receives, that they're only giving to him. He has to feel shame from that. He has to see that only this is what he wants. He can't attain it. It's like many stages a person has to go until he has such a deficiency.
2: All the things he has to go through, all of these stages, Rabash says here, they do not belong neither to the

0: is will to receive nor to the will to bestow. They are, they pertain to your decision. What, which of them do you want? That's all. So these things that you have to scrutinize, that you're saying there are many of them, they are precisely the vessel of your soul. Not, it's not the will to receive, which is the vessel, nor the will to bestow, but rather these discernments that you now gradually collect, you gather them bit by bit. They are the vessel. It seems to us that the will to receive is the vessel. No, you can have a very big will to receive, but it's... He says the following. That there is a very big will to receive. Let's say it's a desire to receive gravel. And there is a will to receive, which is a desire to receive diamonds. These are stones and these are stones. Gravel, they bring it in these big bags. You saw it on the street. They dump them there. Nobody runs to steal them, to get hold of them, right? They just stand there, right? You saw these big white bags, sacks. Diamonds, they don't bring them in such sacks yet, right? And they don't just leave them like that on the street. And the difference between this and that, in truth, is how precious it is for us. There is nothing else here, right? How precious it is for us. So all of the discernments, this is what they do. They make the gravel into diamond for you. That is, the will to receive in itself, it's raw. It does not change. You, through all of these discernments, insert into it, what do they do with diamonds? What do you call that?
1: Polishing.
0: Polishing, no, not a polishing. You make many sides. Right? Many. Many sides. What do you call it?
1: Sides, surfaces.
0: Oh, many surfaces. Okay. You see, from one stone, you make many, many such discernments, and then it begins to be, this is how you also check how expensive, how precious it is. So what do you do with that, that you make all of these discernments and these sides there, these surfaces? By that, you create many discernments, and then it becomes precious, expensive, unique, special, rich in discernments, in details. This is the will to receive. If you don't put any details into it, it's just a will to receive. You know, everybody knows that there is bread and meat and water and vegetables. What else do we have to eat, right? 4 or 5 things. And how many tastes you have in that, and all kinds of things, and this and that, and this and that. How many can you discern? It all comes from all of the uniqueness comes from the most subtle discernments. Look at wine. There is a bottle of wine that costs $1 million, and there's another one that costs $2 or $3. What is the difference? And if you give it to somebody who doesn't understand it, he doesn't care about it at all. This is the difference between this world and the next world, that nothing changes. You, through the discernments that you collect, you begin to see, instead of this world, bit by bit, the spiritual world. You begin to see Ein Sof. This is what he says, that even today, even now, everyone is engaging in the work of the Lord, and at the end of correction, completely, fully, however, they don't feel it, because they lack discernments.
1: Maybe there's a way to make it practical, something that will bring us to this, advance us to this.
0: How can we do it? First of all, we need to do it in our inner work, and we can accelerate it through the society. These are the two things, me and the society. It's like a laboratory. I can do it quickly. Yes.
1: I see that When someone is in a descent, he doesn't have the energy to want to enter bestowal, doesn't have the strength to ask for it. The state that I see today, with you know, along with development and this polishing that you're describing, during the descent, you also develop the ability to ask to enter bestowal during this descent, or during the descent is simply death and there's no way to do it, anything.
0: No, it's both the ascents and the descents. We shouldn't really get into it. But they both operate in such a way that they build the vessels in us. We can't say that the descent only builds the vessels. The ascent also builds the vessel. The difference, the gap between them, the discernments, distinction between them, this is what gives us these discernments. We have questions. Now we truly need to say thank you to Sagi and Marik and whoever did that here. I actually see that they're asking questions. We have questions from Lithuania and from Moscow. So Leib is asking, what is a new vessel? The new vessel is exactly those discernments you asked about. This is the vessel, not the will to receive nor the will to bestow. They're just foundations. Both this and that are really under the governance of the Creator, and there's nothing in it from the created being, and the created being cannot run away from them. He can ask to make a restriction on the desire in order to first establish, let's say to acquire, in order to first acquire an intention and correct relation. But in truth, he has no possibility to truly control the desire, but only through his intention, to which side he is going to use it. Therefore, we ask, which creator how come he created the Kedusha? He created the Klipa, the shell. He did not create neither the Kedusha, holiness, nor the shell. In the will to receive, we have no Kedusha or Klipa. The person only discerns it according to what he uses it.
1: What is this polishing the person has to see in the desire?
0: The polishing on the will to receive is how many discernments you, in using it towards the Creator, you find. That is, as much as I see in it, all kinds of discernments, and as much as I understand that he will enjoy it more by me giving him this and that and this and that and through this and that and this and that, and the way he enjoys from this and from that, like this, like that. This is considered that I'm polishing the gravel and I make it into a diamond. By that I build a vessel that is more fine, it's greater. In spirituality, the size, the magnitude depends on the discernments, only the discernments. Otherwise, it could be a huge still, like this whole universe, it's all rocks, and there's nothing besides that. And compared to all of these rocks, look how much we have vegetative and animate and speaking in the whole universe, only on our planet Earth.
1: When you need to see in different ways, why is it precious? Why is it worthwhile?
0: Yes. And Gabriel is asking, what comes from the side of the created being? From the side of the created being, as we now said, come the discernments. This is what he says here at the end, that the lower one has nothing to add, just as in the first vessel called the desire to bestow. However, the difference is that in the vessel of bestow, we must have a demand from the lower one to give us the new vessel, because the demand for bestowal, that has to come from the side of the lower one. So my intention, I need to have this intention. What is an intention to bestow? It's a request to use the vessel of bestowal.
1: But Rav specified also a different intention, that's not is also on us. He says,
0: he's telling us the difference is that with the vessel of bestowal, there first must be a demand from the lower one. It's not that, but what he says, the demand from the lower one, he asks the Creator to

0: creation in and of its in its own right. We do not get involved in that.
1: So, wasn't it that the vessel would be empty all the time?
0: That there are no intentions, no discernments, just like that, simply dead, meaning alive in corporeality, but dead in spirituality. But you feel that you are dead in spirituality. If you talk to a person on the outside and he's alive in corporeality and he thinks that this means also alive in spirituality, you have another part of your life where you feel that you are dead. For him, this part does not exist at all. That's why he thinks he's alive. So there is a difference between you and someone who's on the outside. Now there's a clear distinction that in spirituality you're dead and you want to revive yourself. That's very good. That is, now you also feel that you don't have the strength and you don't have a desire to revive yourself. That too is a discernment you have to go through, that on your own, if the Creator would leave you and not give you the awakening from above, you can't even think about it. You can only determine that you are dead. But also your attitude to this dead, you don't relate to it like dead. It's like this, like that. Well, let it be so.
1: Because just let it go, it will pass.
0: This is what you feel, that you don't even care. This is what you feel, you don't even care about staying in it. That's exactly the state of being dead. If you were to relate to it differently, in a negative way, you were upset or something, then you would be alive, even in a negative way, but alive like that. This is exactly the attainment that you're dead. It's very good. It's very good. It's a good discernment. Now, how to get out of it? This is why we were given two worlds. What does it mean, two worlds? That in the desire to bestow, I'm dead, I don't care, just the Creator, I don't care about anything, but I exist in a beastly body, and in the beastly body I can perform certain actions. So now I'll go and wash dishes in the kitchen or do something else, and by that I'll acquire desires, thoughts from the others who are also doing it, and I'm working for them. So from them I will grasp these thoughts. So it's important, where do you wash the dishes? In the restaurant next to you or in our kitchen, right? And by that you grasp from our guys the desires, and then you begin to be alive again. Or there are states where you cannot perform even the physical actions. And then the society has to take care of you. So they have to come to you and shake you and obligate you in something. That's it. What does it mean to obligate you? They will not be able to even awaken you. Even in that, there is a state where you can kill me, but I cannot move. There is such a state also, right? So then they have to sit by your side as though you're dead, perform the Shiva, have a lechaim for the upliftment of your soul. Yeah, that's exactly what we're talking about. Do everything that the living people do for the dead, and by that they'll revive you. Right? You see? There is something to that, right? Where a group in a state where one is dead, they were not together. Also, it makes sense that if a person is dead, he doesn't know he's dead. There's a trap here.
1: So in the group, you have to look, right?
0: But the group itself might be dead.
1: The group can also be dead. That's in the hand of the Creator. If the entire group, that's in the hand of the Creator, then here then no one can help you. It's only him then.
0: But if it's a person?
1: But if it's a person, first of all, the friends have to take care of him. He can't trust the heavens. And if it's the entire group, that's a very bad state. You have to be careful. Very careful. Or other groups. So one group relative to another is like one person relative to another. But you have to be careful. If that's the state in the group and there's no one from the side, not one person, but another group on the side that can truly

0: Awaken this. It's not good. Let's say something is not good with the Moscow group. So they write, and I'm already thinking about this, and I can pass it here, and we'll talk about it, and we'll feel sorry for them, and connect to them somehow, and so on, so forth. This is an addition for us, and an addition for them. We receive deficiencies from them, despairs. We give them our forces of awakening. You know, what kind of tremendous gain for both of us, instead of going through this entire process, and instead of them going through the entire process, we accelerate, we hasten the path for both of us. You know, also in the body, let's say there's a sick part in the body. If it were by itself and the entire body wasn't working to heal it, the person would die. Imagine a part in the body is flawed, there's pus in it. If it's only that, it cannot heal. Maybe rather there's a system that spreads all the toxins in the body, and we think it's not okay. The medicine also doesn't understand it quite so much. It's
1: concentration.
0: It's taking care of it in a smaller dose, right? And then you will be able to move fresh blood, clean blood down there, and all the healthy parts of the body take care of the sick part. Otherwise, certainly the person would die. If that part of the body would remain as it were by itself, only in the case of cancer, we wish to isolate this part because it's beyond correction. These are cells that start to devour themselves. Right? They multiply in order to receive all those cells. They give nothing to the body. They simply spread out with a bad purpose, right? They spread out to eat, to devour the body. They don't give and receive from the body like regular, normal cells. So we want to isolate them. The best treatment is if we could somehow isolate them inside this capsule inside the body, envelope inside the body that would not disturb, because you cannot take care of it, you cannot heal it or correct it. But all the rest of the diseases that they're not so relatively bad, like cancer, we can heal the matter from such an infection. So that's how it is in the group, with the people inside of them. One is sick, one is healthy, and only this way you can do it. Even now that we're not so properly connected between us, it also works. Certainly you can live as a sick person for a year or two, and you can receive a good medicine in a day or two.
1: On page 222, at the end of the first paragraph, it says here, therefore, from above, they also behave with him accordingly, quid quo pro, accordingly. And so, therefore, all the good is bestowed or imparted down.
0: Again?
1: For this reason, from above, they also behave with him accordingly. This is why all the abundance is imparted below. What does it mean, accordingly, or quid quo pro?
0: Accordingly, or quid pro quo, meaning that everything comes either according to your request, they answer from above, and according to your recognition of evil, they add the ability to engage with the will to bestow. And the concept of accordingly or quid pro quo or measure against measure. As much as you can deal with the evil, they reveal the evil to you. They always do it in a balanced way. From above, everything is done in a balanced way. They don't give a person anything that he cannot work with. Oh, I see that everyone feels, everyone can ask. Beautiful. Also from in Moscow, many people are not with us here. Everyone is at home. They're there, they can hear, they can ask questions. Good. Look, 6-7 people figured out how to. Okay, there aren't many questions here as well, but they know how to do it.
1: I want to continue what Gera was asking. How can we strengthen this point of discerning? Let's say a state of being dead. Truly, sometimes you can't see it. You're in a state where you simply can't see anything. How is it possible always to maybe...
0: You can see, you know, when there's light, right? When it's dark, you can't see anything. So make sure you have light, and then you can see. What's the problem?
1: So the discernment is about the previous state, not about...
0: The discernment will be for that moment, not for the previous moment. There is no previous. If you feel that it's gone, it's past, it's a sign that you're feeling it now, in the present, and it's not past, it's present. Why do you have the feeling that it's past? Because you check two discernments, one against the other. It's only for us, the concept of past, the concept of time is...
1: So it's in the seam line between the present state and the new state that is now entering, then we get the discernments?
0: Well, that's what we think. This is a new state and this is a previous state, right? It's not a matter of times, it's a matter of the records. How you...
1: What is the discernments are also a part of a feeling that we get, or the ability to discern, or it's something that we can have some reinforce.
0: More questions.
1: How can we distinguish between not deceiving oneself, but a state where we have this feeling? How can we be in a state and discern that state versus that state where I don't care, like you said?
0: Guys, you are asking me about things that I do not wish to answer. These things, they have to do with the feeling, and I don't want to be in it. How will I do this? How will I do that?
1: If the power of the thought is so important, how can we organize the thought? What is it actually work in the group? Or is it my work?
0: It's hard for me to speak.
1: What should we discern? We keep talking about discerning. Discern what? I came here to discern what? A baby has something, it puts it in the mouth, it feels good, it feels bad. Accordingly, he discerns. What can he discern here? With which vessels? How do you examine? How do you measure a state? What do you come and check now? It's me with respect to what? The way I was before, where I want to reach. I don't know anything about all of these things. How can I discern?
0: You are correct with all your complaints. So what?
1: I'm asking, what can I discern?
0: What to discern? The fact that you see, the fact that you move about, that you're alive all the time, they make you jump here and there, and somehow this means that you have discernments.
1: I know they're making me jump. I know it because...
0: They're shaking you up.
1: But besides this rubbing, I do not acquire any discernments, any experience, any wisdom.
0: With your discernments, you don't feel any benefit. You still can't extract any conclusions from them. You can't extract any conclusions. You know, how many times we need to receive a a blow sometimes from something, a blow to be reminded that I shouldn't do it again, otherwise I will get another blow. The will to receive erases it. The experience wants it again, again, once again. Nothing helps until everything accumulates up to a certain level. We don't know how does it pass, but it passes somehow. We pass to a new state. That's in the condition that the will to receive doesn't grow. The blow brings him first greater pleasure and then a greater blow. So a person is confused. He can't, doesn't even know how to compare the two. The discernments that we collect seem to us like something infinite, without end. If I look at myself and my will to receive, how many times I got confused in my life, and I'm going through the same confusion again, just as when I was 20, also when I'm 40. So what will be the end of these things? You're still young, you don't know what is 40, but you see that no matter what passes over you, it doesn't help. With all your intellect, your bright guy, it doesn't help. Your mind will not help you here. Nothing you can say about the other, he's an idiot, and believe me, his idiocy and your bright intellect will not help you, neither to you nor to him. Nothing. You're both equals. That's it. The discernments have nothing to do with our intellect, with our natural abilities. It doesn't matter how much IQ do you have, and maybe you've done, you took the not psychology, the psychometric test, SATs, or psychometric tests, and all those. My daughter is doing it now. I'm looking at those questions, I can't even answer them. You know, you have to have the Holy Spirit. So what are discernments if they're not the mind or the intellect? Our feeling is constantly being misled, right? That's your question.
1: Yeah, at first when I came here, they told me, listen, you will get some experience, go through a few things, you'll see it's like this, you're like that, you'll know already, you'll know the game. But you don't know the game. The game is new each time. I'm looking for some laws, but it's always new, so it doesn't help you.
0: So what do you do? You see, we have Alexander from Moscow, and he says, first you have to feel the Creator, and then we'll understand everything, and we'll have a vessel of bestowal.
1: So how do we reach feeling the Creator?
0: Oh, how do you come to feel the Creator? That's the question. To feel the Creator, you first need to want to feel Him. We need to have a desire. Bao from Odessa is asking. Yeah, he sure knows how to nag. He's relentless. But what does it mean that you give to a person only what he can go through, only what he can swallow, absorb? What does it mean that he can deal with it? This is a deep question, by the way. He doesn't know what he's asking. I know him well. He still doesn't know. So, how do you make the calculation in the heavens, according to which they give us an experience? Because these experiences they give us, sometimes we fail in them, we enter into such messes, God forbid, right? So what are those discernments that we extract from that? What is it? We also don't know. We don't know it. I sometimes get through a big experience. I get humiliated or ashamed or a very painful blow. But how will I be impressed from all of that for the future? I still don't get. You see how they pulled you here? They promised you it's going to be chick-chack. Chop-chop, you know, you go for a few discernments. You know, and there you scrutinize a few things. You also thought that you can intellectualize your way through it. And I have an intellect, so... And it's not
1: my problem is more essential. It's as if,
0: my dear, you need to care only about the pace. I'll give you the solution. If you shut your eyes and you shut your ears and everything, you shut everything except for one thing, the concern about the pace, then you will benefit.
1: But it's like you're walking in the dark and you're trying to strike in 360 degrees around. Give me some direction and I'll strike in that direction. But you're just walking and turning around yourself, just wasting energy.
0: No. What do you mean? You're saying that now. What does it mean to take care of the pace? So I have to turn around like a dog chasing his tail and as fast as possible, move like a fan. Does that mean that I take care of the pace, this raw speed? Or what does it mean to actually take care of the pace? To care about the pace of discernment, the frequency of discernment. Well, hold on. How do I get discernment? Discernment is between the will to receive and the will to bestow. Not just I will simply run and I will study so many pages an hour and I'll sit for a few hours during the day and no, discernment between the will to receive and the will to bestow. Where am I in my current state, my current schedule, where am I getting stuck between these two desires, the will to receive and the will to bestow in the society? So to care about the pace or the frequency of acquiring such discernments between the will to receive and the will to bestow. To do it, I need to work in the society as much as possible with this intention to care about the pace. So as much as possible, I'll have this tick, tick, tick, tick, tick, tick, tick, tick, right? As much as possible, I'll make a discernment. How much I'm in it or not in it, I need it, I don't need it. That's it. Maybe you are just like a dog chasing your tail. And you say, I came in here, they told me, chick-chack, right away. I'll, you know, a few things and you'll be flying with the angels. But you didn't even start to make those discernments. I'm telling you, these discernments are in the society. There you can acquire negative discernments especially. And you need to have them. Both because you will receive from the society the strength, the force to carry on, to keep going. But also you'll receive from the society the understanding that you do not wish to carry on relative to the will to bestow. This means to worry about the pace. This means to grow stronger. As what he says in the introduction to test, the Creator places a person's hand on the good fortune and says, take it. It doesn't say, take something else, not the will to receive for itself, it's by itself, or the will to bestow by itself. Discernments. I'm talking about these discernments. You've been hearing this word for a long time.
2: The discernment between the desire to receive and the desire to bestow, is it finite or does it continue for years and years?
3: The distinctions between the will to receive and the will to bestow, we're making them now, in the concealment, under the barrier, as if between the right and left line, and then we continue that above the barrier, between the true right and left lines. And the discernment between them, the correct decision between them is called the middle line. Our true distinction, the vessel that's being built, as he writes here, yeah, that it's not the will to receive or the will to bestow, which are yours, and that's right and left. To the distinction, that's exactly the middle line. That's what you have to attain and build your vessel from it. Again, I say, not the raw material, but this polishing, what you called facets, that we're creating over the rock to make it a diamond. That's what you have to do.
4: No. Oh, gam ken mirushalim mishu, se mirushalayim mishu.
3: Oh, someone from Jerusalem is asking. from Ukraine, all kinds of places. That's good. You can ask here in three languages, by the way. Hebrew, Russian, English.
4: Кто нас слышит сегодня, может спрашивать меня на русском языке, Миша Шумеев, Шарли Шолю, Тану, Дерех.
3: If you're, so anyone who's listening, you can ask us through, how is it called? How's this called?
2: Questions for Rav.
3: Questions for the Rav. Where is that?
2: On the broadcast page.
3: On the broadcast page. So there you can enter questions for Rav, and then you can send their questions in Hebrew as well. Okay. Yes.
2: Why are there people who are given this ability to make discernments and choices? We see people with all kinds of problems, Alzheimer's, comas, all sorts of things.
3: There are states where a person is not in control over his desire, his choice. We, even though we are adults, we are knowledgeable people now, we were brought to the loftiest thing that can be in this world, being connected to the upper force, to the goal, to come closer to him. He as if gathered this group and said, I want you, come to me. What is more than that? And even if we say, collect ourselves as much as we can towards him, we will still have many, many systems that work according to this inanimate, vegetative, and animate. We will still have to go to sleep, and we'll have to eat, and also we are obligated to work in society, and so on. Meaning, in man, even the highest man, even Rabbi Shimon, I don't know, the highest degree, still he has a corporeal system that he has to maintain and follow, just like everyone else. And in the corporeal system, he as if is detached from spirituality, meaning it works the way it works, according to the same laws his body operates and so forth. And only his edge that belongs to spirituality, there is his spirituality that makes him special. All the rest is like everyone else. Likewise in this world, meaning everything is built according to a pyramid. There are many people who are completely detached from the work of the Creator. How many? Maybe 7 billion minus 100,000 people, or even less than 100,000. All the rest are living beastly lives. You say, across beastly life, there's many different levels. Some live like this, some live like that. Some are completely detached, like sick people. You mentioned Alzheimer's, or maybe people found in all kinds of states or are born in terrible ways. True. People with mental illnesses. Yeah. What do? We don't do anything. The higher providence has to bring out all the discernments that exist in the systems of Ein Sof, in all the various forms and in all kinds of combinations between them. Right? All kinds of connections. So some things turn out like this, some things turn out like that. Why? We can't see the reason, and we can't see the outcome. Besides that, again I say, your question about just any person who suffers or enjoys, and whether this is okay or not okay, whether there's justice in the world or not, whether how wealth is divided in the world, those questions are not on our level, because we should ask only about where we can affect change. And that's in the discernment between my attitude to myself or to the Creator. You understand the point? That's the only point you need to grab hold of if you wish to be in the right inner place. The correct inner place of yours is only one question. Am I now for me or for him? And that's it. What can you ask about people who suffer and detached from, because they don't even feel that they suffer, maybe, or even if you ask about the will to receive or the will to bestow in different forms, I don't know what, even about yourself, that you enjoy or you suffer, even that is not a question. You're not putting the question mark where you can work with the question. You understand? The work can be only in the discernment of to me or to him. And stop thinking about all the rest. It's not effective. If a person will sharpen this point and go into the society with this question, you know what discernments you'll make? You'll see that person after a few months just jumping directly to spirituality. Because there truly are not many discernments. The problem is that we're spreading them across time because we take them down from that edge to the inanimate level. And you think what I'm saying now will help? No. That's our trouble. Well, you see, even people from Kaluga are asking. Yeah. Yes, Volodya. Yeah. Hello, Volodya.
2: Yeah. Can we check that it's not an illusion and that it's real?
3: How to check that your discernments are not an illusion? If a person does that, tries to do it correctly, he receives within the discernment about his decision also the understanding of the understanding, how to put it. One inside the other. That already comes from feeling the Creator that somewhat lies within what you're asking. Where does one receive the knowing that it's correct or incorrect? That already comes from the relative relation with the Creator. Okay.
2: Share our impressions from the lesson and what we're taking from it to realize in the 10.
3: There's something that Rav started with and it's kind of closed the circle. There's nothing in the world that is good or bad. It's only about how I use it for myself or for the Creator. And towards the end, what he said is that the work can only be in that distinction of is it to me or to him.
2: Yeah, Rav mainly spoke about the pace. What does it mean to take care of the pace? I like a dog chasing his tail, but rather as quickly as possible. It's like a fan. And that's the example that Rav gave. And that's what it means to take care of the pace. And basically, to take care of the pace in Kabbalah, I got confused.
0: Can Rav...
3: Yes, Rav also spoke about the pace of discernments, which is our entire work. There's no good vessel, bad vessel, will to receive, will to bestow, even intentions. He said all of that comes from above. Our work is simply to be in a state where we discern between things. And even if you are dead or alive, it's also a discernment. He said that you can receive the vitality from the society. And by the way, this is what turns the rocks to a diamond. It's only the discernments. And he said that the distinction we should engage in is only one, for me or for him. That's it. All the rest is just confusions.
2: Yeah, that was an important matter. The discernment is always between the desire to receive and the desire to bestow. Meaning, we're used to, our intellect is used to comprehending something, knowing something, and basically all we need to do is ask of ourselves, is what I'm doing right now, is it in order to receive or in order to bestow? And this is also the acceleration that Rav talked about. What do you need to accelerate? You need to accelerate the pace of the discernments. And where do we do that? Only in the work in the society. And not to what extent my mind works in the head. In short, ChatGPT doesn't have any discernments.
3: Yeah, I also caught what you talked about here, the matter of the pace and the discernments, whether it's for me or for the Creator. There was also something in the beginning of the lesson that coming to do physical actions in the society, go to the kitchen, and from that catching the thoughts of the friends.
2: I also got that central part where it goes from the gravel into a diamond, and where does a person get those discernments is only in the society. And this discernment all the time, this change that needs to be between myself and I, whether in the desire to receive or the Creator and the quality of bestowal that's in me. I had this sorrow that Rav said at the end, listen, that here's the problem, and I'm praying that we will hear, and what there was before many years that we'll realize between us, that we'll give strength to one another.
3: Rav also said that what's written in with regards to the introduction to test, that the Creator says, choose this, that it means that you need to choose the work in the society, that in the society you should always ask for me or for him. And also, the more I see discernments regarding the Creator, that I can bring Him joy this way, that way, etc., that means I rise up the ladder, the degrees.
2: Yeah, we spoke a lot about these discernments and the quantity of the discernments, to what extent we can make more distinctions. And that's, in the end, we reach the pace that the intellect can play in this game. Like you said in the end, like we heard, that something will change now, but not if we'll do something with it.
3: All in all, the discernments should show us our oppositeness to the light, and the friends should awaken the desire in me to resemble the light, and then we'll have a prayer that he'll change our foundations.
2: Since he's writing thanks to the friends, we can care for the pace, and thanks to studying with the friends, we can ascribe everything to the Creator. Now he's writing, don't care for what's happening in corporeality, all the problems in the world and humanity that people are trying to do, but care for only one thing where you can truly make a change. Where that inner discernment is to attain it in your attitude to the Creator and to the Ten.
3: We'll move to the next part of the lesson, and before that, we'll sing a song together.

0: Шалом, шалом, хаверим, вахаверот, айкарим шелану.
1: Hello, dear friends. What lesson we went through? What article of Rabash? And what lesson afterwards of Rav? What the sermons we received? That from all the billions there are out there, there's only 1,000 people from whom we can receive the right deficiency. And there's nothing else. And Rav also spoke about that if there are two groups, one can help another. And how will we receive this deficiency now during the lesson? We heard that if, by the way, we're getting ready now for the regional congresses, how will we feel all of the groups, all of the tens? For that, I need to start to see, because all the time I was in a ten, I thought that it was necessary, like Rav spoke now. But in order not to be this cancer, so what do we need? We need to start to receive a deficiency from everyone. And what does that mean for us? It means I need to, instead of seeing just the 10, I need to start seeing all the 10s. And in this way, we'll build a deficiency that's much, much greater than what we have. And that's what we need to do right now. We want to be impressed and inspired and give the friends inspiration. And it all starts from us. So what

0: extent that we will give this to others, as much as we're dependent on each other, that they have the point in the heart and that they'll be able to form this deficiency and ask the Creator to help. And now we will study of the Ten Sefirot, where we exactly need to search for where is that quality of bestowal that we need to acquire, so that we will have a desire to come closer and clarify where it is, whether it's for me or for the Creator, and how do I build it for the Creator together with all the friends.
1: Exactly all those discernments that we need to locate in our relation to the Creator, that's what we're going to learn about now through the circles and the line, and let's exert in that really our whole effort is to reveal that everything before us is the Creator's attitude to us, and how will we make more and more discernments about that and gather a common need for our relationship with the Creator. That's all we're going to study now. Let's start with a clip from Rav. After that, we'll start watching the lesson. And we are in Volume 1, Part 2. We'll start from Item 4 above, the words of the Ari. Before that, clip from Rav.
0: We are studying the second part, the first volume of the study of the Ten Sefirot, which is speaking about the circles and lines. What are the circles and the straightness? The circles is the influence of the Creator and the created beings. And the straightness, that's when there already is, when the created beings are already made. And these created beings are in a certain connection with the Creator. When we speak about the circle, that's the bestowal from the Creator. And when we're speaking about the line, that's also bestowal from the Creator, but it's already towards a specific created being, which is responding and is in his own desire to receive. That the Creator bestows upon it and takes into account the nature of the created being. Therefore, now when we're studying about the circles and the straightness, we're learning in a general way, a very general way, which is, of course, far from reality. These relations between the Creator and the created being, and how the circles bestow to the straightness and what it can receive from the circles, to change the behavior of the circles toward it, maybe. This is the beginning of our study, meaning we're in that research of our relations between us and the Creator. But out of that, afterwards, will come a clearer form where we are, where the Creator is, how He bestows to us, to all the created beings, gradually, through all of the actions that He executes in us in this long process until He brings all of creation in the forms of records and influences from above to a state where this creation will understand Him and get to know Him and will reach His degree. So friends, we'll start with the lesson, the full lesson. We need to take all of the deficiencies out of it, so afterwards we'll be able to receive this incorporation from the whole group and the questions that you will ask, and then together we'll be able to work on it in our common deficiency. Let's hear the lesson. It's full of the sermons, so pay attention. And afterwards we'll speak. In the book of the study of the Ten Sefirot, Volume 1, Part 2, Item 4, the words of the Ari, with the heading, the light of the circles is the light of Nefesh, and the light of straightness is the light of Ruach. The circles were emanated first, and the straightness next. Item 4. The difference between the circles and the straightness relates to the fact that the ten sefirot of circles are regarded as the light of nefesh. There are inner light and surrounding light in them, internal and external. They consist of ten sefirot of vessels, and in each vessel there are internality and externality. There are also ten sefirot of lights, where in each light there are inner light and surrounding light. However, the ten sefirot of straightness are regarded as the light called light of Ruach, which is a higher degree than the degree of Nefesh. They too consist of inner light and surrounding light, and have ten sefirot of vessels, and in each of them there are internality and externality. Obviously, the Nefesh was emanated first, and the Ruach next. Again, item 4, words of the Ari. The light of the circles is the light of Nefesh, and the light of straightness is the light of Ruach. The circles were emanated first, and the straightness next. Item 4. The difference between the circles and the straightness relates to the fact that the ten sefirot of circles are regarded as the light of Nefesh. There are inner light and surrounding light in them, internal and external. They consist of ten sefirot of vessels, and in each vessel there are internality and externality. There are also ten sefirot of lights, where in each light there are inner light and surrounding light. However, the ten sefirot of straightness are regarded as the light called light of Ruach, which is a higher degree than the degree of Nefesh. They too consist of inner light and surrounding light, and have ten sefirot of vessels, and in each of them there are internality and externality. Obviously, the Nefesh was emanated first, and the Ruach next. Inner light 20, relating to the ten sefirot of circles, are regarded as the light of Nefesh. There are inner light and surrounding light in them, internal and external. All the sefirot that can only receive lights and have no ability to bestow upon others, the light in them is called light of Nefesh. It's already been explained that all the light in the circles must be received from the light of the line. The reason is that the upper light cannot connect to the vessels except by a coupling with the screens that raises reflected light, as that reflected light connects the light with the vessels. Consequently, the upper light does not connect with the vessels that do not have that screen, so they cannot bestow upon others from above downward. Instead, they can only receive light from the previous degree, from below upward, for their own sustenance. This light is called light of Nefesh. Thus, because there is no screen in the above-mentioned vessels of circles, the upper light does not connect to them, and they must receive light from the line. But even that is only for their own sustenance and not to bestow. For this reason, the light in the circles is called light of Nefesh.
1: What?
0: How in the circle can there be both surrounding and the inner?
1: I don't know. We'll see. I don't know, both surrounding and inner. You're saying that in the line you can have surrounding and inner light because the line divides the light that comes with an intention to bestow as much as it can, as much as it cannot. That's what happens there. So how can it happen in the circles, though they don't have the inner screen? Perhaps this the line, I don't know, I'm like you. Perhaps the line that fills the circle, because there's inner and surrounding light in the circle, inner and outer vessel, inner light, surrounding light, so as the line affects the circle, it also divides the circles to inner and outer, inner and surrounding. If someone is influenced by me, yeah, let's say I gained somehow, let's say $1,000, and I am owed $2,000 more. So what I gained, $1,000, that's called inner light. And what I'm owed, the extra $2,000, that's called surrounding light. I come home, my home receives from me what I bring with me. That's what they receive. So for them, too, their reception divides according to what I brought. So I brought 1,000 cash, and I'm saying 2,000 will get in the future, surrounding. You understand from this example that the pipeline divides the circles to according to how it's fulfilled. Let's see how Baal HaSulam explains this next. In the meantime, well, why is that not clear? Why are you not satisfied by that? This is exactly the way, the relationship between line and circles. Such a simple example from life. That the circles are incapable of anything. It's the light of nefesh. Nefesh means nefisha, which means no relation from themselves. What they have is what they receive. The line is the light of ruach, which means that it's not that it's level, it's ruach, it just works actively. That's why we call it ruach, meaning it's more than nefisha, that passivity or passiveness of the circles. And what it brings with the vessels and the lights and all kinds of discernments, that's what it brings to the circles and influences the circles with that. So the circles are influenced by the line with everything that happens in the line. The line divided itself to inner and surrounding in the lights, inner and outer in the vessels. That's how it influences the circles. And the circles just accept its authority. And that's it. If I bring the light in an organized way between inner and surrounding light, even though the circles have no screen, they receive it according to the form they receive from the line. So however the line fills them, that's what they will be. They can't respond, they can't do anything, they can't change anything. Everything's open for them. It's the vessel of Ensof. It has no limitation, no change. It's not that they themselves later change the lights, their order or anything, nothing. What does he want to explain to us? That the Ensof, infinity, for now, is the vessels of circles which we need to fulfill. Only when you fill them, that will be the Ensof. That will be your form of bestowal upon the Creator. And for you, now, it's a vessel of Ensof. It will receive from you the way you feel it. Let's see.
0: Inner light 30, relating to Ruach, which is a higher degree than the degree of Nefesh. The 10 spherot of Ruach are regarded as bestowing. For this reason, the light of Ruach is called male light, meaning it bestows. However, the 10 spherot of Nefesh are called female light, meaning that they receive and cannot bestow. For this reason, the 10 spherot of the light of the line are called 10 spherot of Ruach, indicating that they are regarded as male light, bestowing. As we've explained above, Therefore, the Ruach is higher than the degree of Nefesh, because it bestows upon the Nefesh.

0: allotment, right? And so the first, the initial vessels are the vessels of circles, and the light that comes now and rule them are lights of yoshel, of line.
1: Item 5 above, the words of the Ari, the heading. Ari Hanpin of the circles shines for Abba and Imo of the circles in the state of windows, from the three lines right, left, and middle in him. The light is extended from them to all the circles, in a way that all the elements that exist in the straightness also exist in the circles.
0: I'm just asking not to imagine to ourselves now three kinds of pipelines, right, left, and middle, that fill up some tank. Rather, it's the same one line, our attitude to the fulfillment of the Creator, that takes into account how much are we capable of receiving from Him the quality of bestowal and joining it to our quality of reception, and ultimately expressing through that the relative form of relation between vessels of bestowal and reception, what happens in us in each and every level. This shared form is what we call middle line. Meaning it's the same line as it was before, except in its calculation, before it operates, there are these convergence, this conjoining of the qualities of the Creator and the created being, and how much the created being can optimally, maximally express itself in equivalence with the Creator. That's the middle line. But it's the same one pipeline. It's not three.
2: Good.
1: Until now, I thought and I understood that the middle line just goes from below upwards.
0: From above downwards, correct? No. From above downwards, you have two lines. From below upwards, you have the middle line.
1: Are we learning now how everything progressed from above downwards?
0: Two lines called the quality of the Creator and the quality of the created being come from above. The light and the desire built by the light come from above. And the line that the created being builds in response to that comes from below upwards. I receive from the Creator desire, I receive from the Creator light, understanding, force, overcoming, everything except the desire. Right? By these two forces, we call it two angels. I build my relation to them, how I wish to connect them, how I wish to realize them, to implement them in my relation, my attitude. The middle line expresses my relation. I have a desire to fill myself up. There's the host. I have the importance of the host. He stands next to the table. How do I equalize these two things together? How do I build from these two my attitude to the host? That's the middle line. So, of course, the middle line comes from the created being to the Creator.
1: Here it's three lines and a two. If from above down come two, he says here three.
0: That's in what's in the headline?
1: Yeah, the headline, title.
0: We'll see soon what he wants to emphasize. Ari Hanpin of circles shines to the Abba Ve'ima of circles, that extends to all the circles. Yeah, and from them the light extends to all the circles. So well, what do you want? From the line, it extends to the circles. It's not from above downwards. It fills the circles. From above downwards, there cannot be a middle line. That's just can't be by definition. The middle line is the relation of the created being to the Creator, built on two lines received from the Creator. Here, What is the line doing?

0: or two lines that come and build the middle line. The created being that builds the middle line, by that he fills up the circles that belong to his degree. Meaning, the circles expresses the relation of the Creator to me. To what extent I can fill them up now means how much can I be in equivalence of form with him. The circle is what the Creator created before the first restriction. It's what He created in me. From His desire to bestow, He created circles in me. He wants my desire to be like that in order to fill it up. Now, as much as I can fill up this desire of mine with an intention to bring Him contentment, how much can I eat from the table in front of me, but with the intention, the middle line, to only to bestow contentment to him. That's the middle line. So I can fill up these circles only by the line, my relation to him. I can fill up those circles only partially. I still don't have a screen to go for the whole thing, for my whole desire. And that means that the line fills the circles. And the middle line fills the circles. So we're already talking about the created being after the shattering that operates in order to truly bestow contentment to the Creator.
1: According to what I thought until now, I thought that Tzas is divided into two parts, that the first part is from below upwards and from above downwards.
0: Yeah. He also tells you in the last part, from above downwards. No, not necessarily. Kabbalists don't want to tell you exactly how you work from below upwards. You have to discover the world on your own. They give you all sorts of knowledge about the system. And typically they tell you about how it comes down from above downwards. And the revelation of the Creator in the created being is already your individual work. When you enter that personal work, you will then read the study of the Ten Sefirot and you'll see what's really occurring there. But also you'll see only according to the screen that you can have. More than that, they don't write, and generally they don't write in an organized way about from below upwards. They leave to you everything you need to have in order to build yourself. The child cannot grow by being shown everything. You have to hide from him, you have to give him challenges, games, all kinds of things with a question mark. And then by all kinds of preparations you've made for him, he'll solve the problem. And that's how he evolves. He only evolves by linking together the light and the kli on his own. And that's exactly what they're doing for us.
1: What does Baal Sulam mean when he says that the root of the three lines is in the three heads? It's there above the two lines. So what is it in those concepts that you explained?
0: I don't understand your question.
1: And Baal Salam says there are places where the middle line truly comes from below, but sometimes it comes from above, as in Atik.
0: No, even when he talks about Atik, Arechanpin, it doesn't matter. He wants to say it comes as a result of the work of the created being. Without the created being from below that scrutinizes and searches for the screen, how to resemble the Creator, and does that, there's no middle line. Look, here appears the desire. This is called left. We call this left, the desire. On the other hand, appears the light, or bestowal, the level of bestowal. And this is the level of reception. These two come from above. This comes directly from the light, from the Creator. And this comes from the point of existence from absence. Both come to us from above. Below is the human, in which these two things connect together. How do they connect together? They begin to come into some contact between them, and the person begins to feel from their relationship some unpleasantness, some question of what is the point in my life. And then he basically begins to develop the middle line from that. What is the middle line? How can I use in the best possible way these two forces of creation, so as to build myself? Who is myself? Myself is that vessel, or that resistor, let's call it, the resistor on which the plus and minus will work in full force. The higher I rise, the greater this resistor becomes. And then my strength that will appear in me will be greater. I will be more equal to the Creator, because to me, in me, the will to receive, the desire will be revealed with an intention in order to bestow. That is man's work, and this is called the force of resistance that it makes, or the screen. So if there's no human in the middle, then there's no middle line. Where will it come from? There has to be someone who decides, who wants, who labors in connecting these two together. And he has doubts and problems and worries. He has to find it. It's a very big problem. He has to connect two worlds inside of him. And that never comes from above. None of it. Not that, because otherwise there's no free choice. Otherwise our life is just, it means everyone is just beasts, and there can't be a human. Because specifically this middle line is called Adam, human. Man. This is called Adam, similar to the Creator, in his free choice, coming to the intention in order to bestow. The intention is the man, because the desire comes from above. Our desires are all in the Creator's hands. The light builds the desire, but the intention, you build it from the collision between these two. And not directly. Here in the middle you have the choice, the group, the study, all kinds of things that we still have to scrutinize, to what extent these, to what extent these actions are ours or not ours, to what extent this whole thing is truly independent or at the Creator's account, just in a concealed fashion, he works behind the scenes on us, and or am I still doing something here? And if I do, what is it exactly? What is what we call the middle third of Tiferet? But again, two lines come from above downwards, the middle line from below upwards. These two lines are called angels. That's what we say. Come for peace, the angels of peace, the upper angels, the two angels, as Baal HaSulam calls it, they as if accompany the person to the eve of Shabbat. Eve of Shabbat meaning that he comes to the correction, the middle line.
1: This is so here, and you explained. There's how do we reach spirituality? There's the ego and a desire to receive above it. I need to use the intention for the benefit of the other, and then we reach spirituality. So the key word here is intention, right? Intention for the benefit of the other. And the ego, yes, you're speaking about, is it an intention or not? And if it is an intention, then supposedly there are two intentions within a person. But it's strange. What does it mean that I have two intentions? I either intend for something or don't. There's no such thing as having two intentions. Let's say that there are two. Who is it that decides between these two intentions, which will be stronger?
0: We are results of the shattering of the vessels. If we just had a desire and the appearance of the light, then you're right, and there's nothing there. Our problem is that who we have here, the I, who receives these two influences from the right and from the left, this I is a desire from here, yeah, to receive in order to receive. That I am in the opposite intention, in my egoistic desire. This is called the ego. That I know that I'm using my desire to enjoy, and my joy depends on how much I am filled up or how much is lacking for the others, because I always examine myself, my fulfillment, in a relative way towards the others. So we begin our work from a will to receive in order to receive. We have to keep the desire quietly, and that intention in order to receive, we have to recognize it as the klipa, the shell. What's a klipa? Against the Creator. It's against the Creator on the one hand. On the other hand, it comes from the Creator. It's the opposite part of Him, opposite the Kedusha, sanctity. So He deliberately manipulates us. This is why the klipa is called that it guards the shell, the fruit. The shell guards the fruit. It brings us all kinds of thoughts and worries and problems and chaos, so that in this opposite way, like Pharaoh pushing the children of Israel to their father in heaven, that's how the shell advances us, guarding the fruit, as it's called. So I have to understand this shell and use it, recognize it, and use it intelligently. Why was this force given to me? Because between this ego, between the klipa and the ktusha, which is bestowal, here exactly there is this middle third of tiferet, not klipa, not Kedusha, my ability to express myself in between, in the middle, that's this vacant space, vacant of this and that. How do I determine that? I determine the direction by the group. That's it, by the environment. The environment is nothing if I just go to all kinds of directions, bad directions, or the group is what we refer to as the collection of the souls that respect this progress towards bestowal. So what did we want to say here? That our work happens in both forms of intention, as you said. I have two intentions. Yes, you have an intention for yourself, to myself, and an intention for the others. For myself, yeah, or for the others. Of course, two forms of intention. Either this or that. You can't be in both. Where are we now?
1: We read the heading above item 5.
0: Okay, so read item 5 and we'll move to the second, third part. Yeah.
1: Item 5. Even when the 10 sefirot are regarded as circles, one within the other, they already have all the states of reception of the abundance that exists in the 10 sefirot in the line of straightness. It is so because the circle of Keter called the Archanpin after the correction has one hole and window on the right side of the circle. From there, the light of Arich descended to the circle of Abba and shines to it. There is another window on the left side of the circle of Arich, and the light exits until the left side of the circle of Abba, which is within it, punctures it, and makes a window in it. The light is extended from there to the circle of Ima inside the circle of Abba and shines in it. It turns out that when the light passes in the left of the circle of Abba, it is not for Abba himself, it passes there only as a passageway. But the illumination is primarily for Ima. It follows that the Archanpin shines for Abba and Ima together, just as it is in their straightness. Even though they are one circle within the other, they still have straight lines, right, left, and middle, in the windows in them. The light is extended from there in 10 sefirot of circles through completely straight lines and all the details in the 10 sefirot of the straight line of Ruach. Again, item 5. Even when the 10 sefirot are regarded as circles, one within the other, they already have all the states of reception of the abundance that exist in the 10 sefirot in the line of straightness. It is so because the circle of Keter, called Arichanpin, after the correction, has one hole and window on the right side of the circle. From there, the light of Arich descends to the circle of Abba and shines to it. There is another window on the left side of the circle of Arich, and the light exits until the left side of the circle of Abba, which is within it, punctures it, and makes a window in it. The light is extended from there to the circle of Ima inside the circle of Abba and shines in it. It turns out that when the light passes in the left of the circle of Abba, it's not for Abba himself. It passes there only as a passageway. But the illumination is primarily for Ima. It follows that Arichanpin shines for Abba and Ima together, just as it is in their straightness. Even though they are one circle within the other, they still have straight lines, right, left, and middle, in the windows in them. The light is extended from there in 10 sefirot of circles through completely straight lines and all the details in the 10 sefirot of the straight line of Ruach.
0: Okay, friends. The questions are on our part, the answers come from above, but it's very important to have questions. So let's feel responsible with our questions, that by this we make room for continuing the lesson that we just saw together.
1: A lot of questions. As if felt that until now there was a screen which divides and makes the calculation, internal, external, there's a straightness and circle seemingly on the screen, and suddenly enters into here, this middle third of Tiferet, where there is the point of the right, left, and the lines come from above and from below, and the middle line starts, which forms these divisions of the circles and the straightness. So what is the connection between the screen of the Peh Rosh and the middle third of Tiferet, the screen there? And these are already the details, you already entered into them. And we'll learn this soon in continuation. But let's not enter it, because whoever understands this whole matter is Baal Salam, that brings to us this whole topic. We'll get confused now, or will receive something in an incorrect way. Just like Rav explained, the middle third of Tiferet is the place where we choose. We choose. There are two influences there that we receive. The influence of the light, which we feel the light, and the desire to receive the light. And within the desire, we feel the difference between one and the other. And Rav said that the matter that can decide here is the group. It's only the group. The group, the study, the books that we have, that's what can tip and decide. And we need to use that to strengthen our environment, to strengthen in the group, so that each time we'll be able to, when we receive the desire, each time it's heavier, and to tip it over to the side. This is how we advance faster through the states. And afterwards, we can say what, where, what. After we went through all these states and we understand and we're experts in it, and this is what we're learning from Baal HaSulam. Afterwards, he explains all this, and you explain it from the beginning now. What is Ruach? It's what that I want to bestow and not to be a receiver. And then what is Nefesh? That I receive only what the Creator gives in this passive way, from a passive way to an active way. And the rest we'll learn afterwards.
0: Can we say that there's maybe calculation in the Rosh even before, and then from the discernments that I have to strengthen in the society, or the difficulty to do that, once I have this discernment, then the action actually happens?
1: Excellent. Everyone's answer.
0: It's worthwhile to exert in that and think about it, but what's most correct is that the Rav just tries to bring us closer to what we read. And really, these are the means that we have to reveal the middle line through the society. But what we read here now is really about the actions that happen at the Rosh of the Partsuf in the world of Adam Kadmon. This is considered the concealed Torah, the secrets of Torah. It's beyond the end of correction. So to really understand the height of what we're reading about and how little we can say about that, and how little is written about it. This is a very short chapter, and afterwards there's no more mention of that. And also, this is after the world of the restriction. After the restriction, he chose to speak about circles and lines, very short chapter, and that's it.
1: What you're asking, though, he's explaining in the Staklut Pnimit. And Ari just touched upon it, and Baal HaSulam explains it further, and he explains it there where he says that the Rosh, specifically through the reflected light, specifically through the screen, that all the straight, the direct light comes to the screen, and the desire doesn't want to receive it, it rejects it. Through that, the reflected light is made, which wants to receive the light, that direct light. Not like it received in advance in the Rosh. But afterwards, as Rav explains, he measures how much within his desire to receive he can cope with it, and then to receive. Until he starts to receive, it's not called that he built a vessel. Because of that, in the Rosh, we have the circles. The circles in the Rosh means that there's still no desire to receive, which enters into it. But what connects one to the other between all the circles, and specifically this desire in the screen, it has the ability to connect. Afterwards, he'll explain it, but what you said, that the Rosh is the great discernment, the distinction between Ein Sof and all of the parts of Fim, and in our work, specifically the Rosh that we build.
0: Latin 1.
2: Sí, amigos, Raf enfatizó o habló de la clipa y cómo uno tiene que de alguna manera sacarle provecho al hecho de que la clipa está protegiendo el fruto. Y me gustaría saber.
0: Raf talked about the clipa and that we should use the fact that the clipa guards the fruit. I would like to emphasize this? How can we use the klipa, all the confusions and thoughts that we have?
1: Yes, what is the klipa? It's a desire to receive for myself, that we need to go through that desire and to reach the fruit. So the shell, the klipa guards it. If there was no klipa, if there was no desire to receive, what would we work with? We wouldn't have what to work with. It would just be like the rest of the still vegetative animate. But we, in order to be the speaking part, we need to accumulate this klipa until the inner fruit will be ready, that we'll be ready to eat it. Just like as we learn in the For the Sermons of Direct Light, until Malchut wants to receive everything. And when it does want to receive everything, and that's what it's called the klipa, it always wants to receive everything for itself. Then with that, we begin to work. From that, we accumulate a desire that's called the restriction, where we don't want, but afterwards we receive the screen, which is from the light. And the restriction, we seemingly as if do it ourselves. And that's what it means, that the shell, the klipa, guards the fruit. And if not for the klipa, then we wouldn't be these created beings without the desire. Where is our independence? So we need that klipa in order to have that fruit.
3: Florida.
1: That's what we're ready for.
0: Florida.
4: Yes. My question is, where are we in the process of creation when we talk about circles and lines? Is this something that develops from above downward, or is this some kind of work that we engage in along the path from below upwards? Thank you.
0: Of course, this is from above downwards. What we can say, I'll say simply. It's a bit unpleasant for me to say it like this, but it's very simply, we are studying about the upper system. We know that the first circle is His essence, which we can't even talk about because it's upper light that fills all of reality. And there's not even a black point in it to discern that it's the upper light. And from that, we have the world of En Sof, where everything is a single desire filled with light that doesn't even feel its individual desires, because it's completely circled, no differences. Then we have the restriction, the world of restriction. And the world of restriction is essentially the departure of that light that was in En Sof. After Malchut's decision, the decision of Malchut of En Sof, that she felt shame and she wanted to resemble, equalize with the upper one, so she restricted herself. From that restriction, we identify the circles, the 10 sefirot of circles, specifically through the departure of the light. This is a very important law we shouldn't forget. Specifically through the departure of the light, the desire can sense that it's a desire and there's light that fills it. But we're still just talking about 10 sefirot of circles. And following that, following the screen that comes after the world of tzimtzum, of restriction, we have the line, straightness, yosher, line. And then there's the created being that places the screen over itself. And only what it can do in order to bestow, from that, he fills up the circles that already existed before him, but he now is the one filling them up through the line, through the reflected light. That's how he fills them up. And following that, the development continues. So again, the most important part of our study, like we heard in the preparation clip, is to begin to know all of these laws of the relationship between the Creator and the created being, that we first must feel in all all of those relationships from the Creator, bestowal and reception. But mostly what we need to develop is our need for Him in accordance with His relation to us. It all has to come together.
1: Okay, you want to say something?
0: I wanted to ask about item 5. We read it in the beginning of the lesson, the end of the lesson. So he describes the matter of a hole and a window from the right, from the left, filling up Ima and Abba. So it's a bit unclear because my picture was that there's a circle in a circle and line that passes through the circle and filling them up. So how is there now a hole on the right and on the left, and one fills Ima, one fills Abba? How does that picture even come together? The windows and the circles and left and right and so on.
1: You're asking now what Baal Salam wants to explain afterwards in all the details. I know what he explains there. First of all, we have circles, and then there's this gap between them. And the question that the Ari and Baal Salam are trying to explain, then how does the light pass from circle to circle? So then he starts to explain that there is this window. He's not saying that it's a work in the line. It's passing like a line. That through the work of the line, a window is made. What is this window? When we seemingly open a window and we allow the light to fill up the room. Rav explained this afterwards in the upcoming lessons. And Baal Salam also explains in detail here and also in the Istaklut Pnimit how it works. And the right and the left, we actually read about in the first part, that the lower part Suf rises to the upper one to receive the illumination from it and rises above itself and receives from the upper. That's called the left here. It's not that same left what we learned from Rav right now. So all of these details, we're not in a rush with all of this. We need to receive all of this correctly from Baal Salam, how he wants to pass it to us, because he is the one in attainment. And he wants to give everything to us fully so that we'll also receive it in the correct way and we won't get confused from all this wisdom. So we'll learn it. It's a very good question, a good deficiency.
0: We can, however, just read it. There's a question here in the table of questions and answers. This is in page 89 in the Hebrew book, the definition of a window. We're not going to read it in full. Again, this is, we're reading the definition of window. I'm not reading from the beginning of the item, just to not make it too difficult.
1: Wait a second, which line is it from?
0: This is called a window because when the reflected light and direct light enter in order to illuminate the refined vessels of the circles, which do not have even a trace of coarseness, the force of coarseness in the reflected light is much lower than them, and therefore inferior, and lowers the walls of the vessels of circles as it enters them. It is like a foramen and a hole in a room, which is a cavity and a deficiency in the wall of the room. However, it is also an entry for the sunlight. Similarly, the cavity and deficiency in the walls of the vessels of the circles, which happened because of the coarseness in the reflected light, is not at all regarded as a deficiency in them, but as a window. Without it, they would not have had any light, for they can receive light if they if not through the line, by the force of the screen in it.
1: Yes, more questions, please. Yes, Shlomo.
5: Yes, yes. Toda.
0: Thank you. I understood that what we're saying about circles describes the relationship between the creator and the created being. In item 5, it spoke about the circle of Abba that serves as a passageway for the light. So it's light that doesn't come for Abba, but only as a passageway. And generally, we learn that there's no light without a kli. The light only comes when there's a need for it. So my question is, a kli that doesn't actually need the light for itself, only as a passageway for the light, what is that relationship to the light or to the creator? I hope the question is clear.
1: Yes, if this circle is a passageway for the light, and what does it mean that it's a passageway? The light remains the light, but how do we pass it? There's a circle, or a hanpin, which is formed, and in order to pass it onwards, we need to work in the line, meaning a screen, reflected light, the work with the vessel, and to see that the vessel received that coarseness, and then it must pass the light onward, correct? So that's what happens. And now we must go to a report of Roy and Oded. Please, let's hear them.
0: Yes, hello friends, men, women. Tell me, what is better than a congress?
1: Many congresses.
0: Many congresses. What's better than a congress is preparation for a congress. The preparation for the congress is the whole work. That's the whole thing. We are beginning to come together, to get organized, to become encircled, as we just heard.
1: All right, this whole congress is called Awakening from Below.
0: Right.
1: So that's what needs to happen soon. And truly, in the upcoming Saturday, we're going to have a very special meeting. This regional Shabbat, regional Saturday in the afternoon lesson, which basically takes place in every region where there is a congress. In every region, in Petah Tikva as well, there will be a special gathering for the Petah Tikva region. And then in the north and south, Tbilisi, South, North America, and every place where there's going to be a regional congress, then there's going to be a gathering this Saturday that you will prepare, the friends in North America. I know there's an awakening team, Chris Fisher and Nathaniel are working on it.
0: I heard that there are friends all over the world who are working on this Congress, preparing it. They're already weeks deep in it, and there's work on it here in Petah Tikva, and there's very big ideas, strong ideas that are going to be expressed in the coming Shabbat. So the coming Shabbat is our opportunity to go deeper into the Congress and feel the next level approaching. And most

0: שלום, בחלק הראשון נלמד שיעור של הרב מתאריך 4 בנובמבר 2002.
1: Hello, we're going to learn a lesson with Rav from November 4, 2002, based on the article you stand today, all of you. You can find the article in the writings of Rabash, Volume 1. Let's read the article in the 10. We have 27 minutes.
0: אתם ניצבים היום כולכם. המפרשים שואלים,
1: you stand today.
0: אתם ניצבים היום כולכם.
1: All of you. The interpreters ask about the words, you stand today, all of you, your heads, your tribes, your elders, and your officers, every man of Israel. It begins with a plural form, you, in plural in Hebrew, and ends in a singular form, every man of Israel. The author of the book, Light and Sun, explains that by using plural form, a singular form, it points to the matter of love of friends. Although among you are heads, tribes, etc., still, no one sees greater merit in himself than any man of Israel. Instead, everyone is equal in that no one complains about the other. For this reason, from above too, they are treated accordingly, and this is why great abundance is imparted below. It is our way to study everything within one subject. It turns out that a person should take upon himself the burden of the kingdom of heaven as an ox to the burden and as a donkey to the load. Which are mind and heart. In other words, all of one's work should be in order to bestow. Accordingly, if one works in order to bestow and does not wish for any reward in return, except to serve in the holy work without hoping to be given any addition to what he does, he has no wish even for additional work, in other words, receiving some knowledge that he is walking on the right path is certainly a just demand. And yet he relinquishes even that because he wishes to go with his eyes shut and believe in the Creator. And what he can, he does, and he is content with his lot. And he even feels that there are people who have some understanding of the work of the Creator, while he sees that he is completely empty. In other words, many times he feels a good taste in the work, and at times he feels that he is in the state of your heads. In other words, at times he thinks that now he has reached a degree where it is impossible that he will ever decline to a state of lowliness, a state where or if he wants to engage in work of the Creator, he has to make great effort to force his body. At that time, what he does is by compulsion, because he has no desire for the work, and the body only wishes to rest and does not care for anything. Instead, at that time, he feels that he has already come to know for sure that there is nothing else in the world except to work in order to bestow. And then he certainly finds good taste in the work. And when he regards his previous states, he cannot understand how much he is in the state of ascent. Hence, by all calculations, it decides that now it is impossible that he will ever suffer a decline.
2: But sometimes, after a day, an hour, or a few minutes, he descends to such a state of loneliness that he cannot immediately feel that he has fallen from his uplifted state to the depth of the great abyss. Rather, at times, after an hour or two, he suddenly sees that he has fallen from the highest level, meaning from his previous certainty that he was the strongest man, and he is like any man of Israel, meaning like an ordinary person. Then he begins to seek advice in his heart. What should I do now? How can I pick myself up to the state of gadlut, greatness, that I had before? At that time, one should walk on a path of truth. That is to say, my current state being

0: in utter lowliness means that I was deliberately thrown out from above in order for me to know if I truly wish to do the holy work in order to bestow, or if I wish to be God's servant because I find it more rewarding than other things. Then, if one can say, now I want to work in order to bestow, and I do not want to do the holy work to receive some satisfaction in the work. Instead, I will settle for doing the work of holiness like any man of Israel, praying or taking a lesson on the daily portion. And I don't have time to think with which intent I study or pray, but I simply observe the actions without any special intent. At that time, he will re-enter the holy work, because now he wishes to be God's servant without any preconditions. This is the meaning of what is written, you stand today, all of you, meaning all the details you went through, all the states you have experienced, whether states of gadlut or states of less than gadlut, which were considered intermediate or so. You take all those details and you do not compare one degree to another, because you do not care for any reward, but only for doing the Creator's will. He has commanded us to observe mitzvot, commandments, and to study Torah, and this is what we do, like any common man of Israel. In other words, the state he is in right now is as important to him as when he thought he was in a state of gadlut. At that time, the Lord your God makes with you this day. This means that then the Creator makes a covenant with him. In other words, precisely when one accepts his work without any conditions and agrees to do the holy work without any reward, which is called unconditional surrender, this is the time when the Creator makes a covenant with him. Baal HaSulam explained the matter of making a covenant. When two people see that they love each other, they make a covenant between them, that their love will always endure. And he asked, if they love each other and understand that this love will never leave them, why this covenant? Why do they make this covenant? Meaning, for what purpose? In other words, what do they gain by this making of a covenant? Is it only a ritual, or is it for some benefit?
1: He said that the matter of making a covenant is that now they understand that it is in their interest for each to love the other. Because of reasons they can now see that each one feels the other and cares only for his well-being. So they make a covenant. And as now neither has any complaints against his friend, or they would not make the covenant, they tell each other, it is worthwhile for us to make a covenant once and for all. In other words, if there is ever a state where one will have complaints against the other, they will both remember the covenant that they made when love was revealed between them. Similarly, even though they currently do not feel the love as they did then, they still evoke the old love and do not look at the state they are currently in. Instead, they go back to doing things for each other. This is the benefit of the covenant. Thus, even when the love that was between them has lost its fancy, because they made the covenant, they have the strength to reawaken the shining love they had before. In this way, they usher each other back into the future. It follows that making a covenant is for the future. It is like a contract that they sign that they will not be able to regret when they see that the ties of love are not as easy as they were, that this love gave them great pleasure while they were doing good to each other. But now, love has been corrupted, they are powerless, and none can do anything for the other. But if they do wish to do something for their friends, they must consider the making of the covenant that they had before, and out of that they should rebuild the love. It is like a person who signs a contract with his friend, and the contract connects them, so they cannot part from one another. It follows that you stand today, all of you, in other words, he thinks of details, your heads, your tribes, your elders, and your officers, every man of Israel. This means that of all the high degrees that he had, it is now considered for him that he is in the state of every man of Israel. And he assumes that state as when he was in a state that he considered good. He says, now I do my part. And I agree that the Creator will give me what he wants. And I have no criticism. At that time, he is rewarded with making a covenant. In other words, the connection remains forever because the Creator made a covenant with him for all eternity. According to the above, we should interpret the verse, the secret things belong to the Lord our God, but the things that are revealed belong to us and to our sons forever, that we may do all the words of this law. We should understand what this verse comes to tell us. We cannot say that it comes to tell us that we do not know what is hidden, and only the Creator knows. We cannot say that because without the verse, we do not know what is hidden before us, hidden from us. Thus, what does the verse come to tell us? It is known that there is a thing that is hidden and a thing that is revealed. It means that the active part of what we do is when we can see whether or not we are doing it. And if the body does not wish to perform the mitzvah, the commandment, there is a tactic. One can force oneself, meaning that he is compelled to do the mitzvah against his will. It turns out that coercion is relevant with revealed things.
0: The hidden thing is the intention in the mitzvah. This one cannot see, meaning what the other one intends while doing. It is the same with the person himself, the one who acts. He too cannot know if he is not fooling himself during

attention, it can be said that one lies to oneself. He thinks that he is working lishma for her sake, when in fact he is entirely in lolishma, not for her sake. Also, there cannot be coercion because one cannot coerce one's thought into thinking what he wants to. Regarding things that belong to emotion or knowledge, a person is powerless. He cannot force his mind to understand differently than it does, or feel differently than how he feels. Now we can understand the above matter, that all that is left for us is the practical part, which is called the things that are revealed belong to us and to our sons forever, that we may do all the words of this law. We are commanded to perform the actions, meaning it is the deed that we are commanded to do, even by coercion. But as for the intention, called the hidden part, in that no man has any view or control. Thus, what should we do to keep the hidden part as well? Here, all that one can do is test, meaning examine himself, to see if he's truly doing everything in order to bestow, or whether the body resists the aim to bestow. He feels that he is removed from it to the extent that there is nothing he can do alone. Since whatever he plans to do, all the tactics to be able to aim in order to bestow do not help him. It is about that that the verse comes to tell us that this matter of Lishma, called the hidden part, belongs to the Lord our God. In other words, only the Creator can help him. It is not in the hands of men. Because it is above nature. Sorry, only the Creator can help him, while there's absolutely no possibility that he himself would realize it. It is not in the hands of men because it is above nature. This is why the verse says, the secret things belong to the Lord our God, meaning that it belongs to him, that the Creator should provide his force called to bestow. This is why our sages said, man's inclination overpowers him every day and seeks to put him to death. As it is said, the wicked watches the righteous and seeks to slay him. And if the Creator did not help him, he would not overcome it. As it is said, the Lord would not leave him in his hand. The matter of seeking to slay him means that it wishes for men to do everything in order to receive, which is regarded as being separated from the life of lives. Naturally, one remains dead. This is why our sages said, the wicked are called dead, while they are alive. It turns out that it is called death when his intention is to receive. This is considered separation, to be rewarded with dvikut, adhesion, meaning to be granted the strength to bestow, to have such a thing, only the Creator can give it to him. And it is not in man's power to obtain. This is why our sages said, man's inclination overpowers him every day and seeks to slay him. And if the Creator did not help him, he would not overcome it. As it is said, the Lord would not leave him in his hand. From what we explain, we can understand the verse, the secret things belong to the Lord our God, but the things that are revealed belong to us and to our sons to do.
Thus, only the act is for us to do. But the hidden part

0: is for the Creator to do. However, there is still something for us to do about the hidden part. So the Creator will give us the hidden part. This follows the rule that everything requires an awakening from below. There is a rule that there is no light without a vessel, meaning there is no filling without a deficiency. You cannot insert anything unless there is a vacancy. And then you put in whatever you want. But if there is no deficiency, meaning no empty place, how can we insert anything? Therefore, first we must see that we do not have the vessels of bestowal, called the desire to bestow. And this is all our light. As we explained in previous articles, our primary reward is to obtain the desire to bestow, called reflected light. As it is said in the general preface to the Tree of Life, the whole reward that we hope for is the reflected light. Therefore, if the desire to bestow is called the light, then this deficiency, when one sees he does not have the power to bestow, is called a vessel. He feels that this is what he is missing, meaning he sees what he is losing by not having this power called the power of bestow. Hence, his deficiency is built in him according to his sensation. This is called a vessel and a vacancy. For here, where he lacks the power of bestowal, there is room for this filling to enter. This is called the arrival of the light into the vessel. However, we should know that receiving this vessel requires a lot of work. We have vessels called deficiencies which we wish to fill. They are called vessels of self-love, meaning that we wish to receive fulfillment. These are very important vessels because they come from the side of the Creator, who created them existence from absence, because he wishes to do good to his creations, meaning that he wishes to give fulfillment. Yet how is it possible to give a filling if there's no vacancy in which to place the filling? For this reason, he created these vessels, existence from absence, in order to place the delight and pleasure in them. It turns out that this is the essence of the vessel that the Creator created. However, because this vessel is called a desire to receive, it wished to have equivalence of form called adhesion with the Creator. This is why this vessel was disqualified from being a vessel for reception of the upper abundance. Now there is a need for a new vessel for reception which dresses in the former vessel, where only by both, by clothing the will to bestow within the will to receive, will this vessel receive, befit reception.
1: The previous vessel, called desire to receive, came from the emanator. The lower one has no part in the work of the desire to receive, although everything comes from the emanator. Similarly, the second vessel, called desire to bestow, comes only from the emanator as well. And the lower one cannot add, just as in the first vessel, called desire to receive. However, the difference is that the vessel of bestowal must first have a demand from the lower one, who seeks of the Creator to be given the new vessel. This, the first vessel, did not have because it came to him without any awakening on the part of the lower one.
0: נעבור לשיעור מתאריך 4 בנובמבר.
2: We'll move on to the lesson from November 2002. Rav, we heard the article you stand today, all of you, from the book of Devarim, the portion of Nitzavim, the ranks of the letter, volume 3, page 221. And the end of the article is very nice. I'm going to read it again. This means that as the previous vessel called the will to receive came from the emanator, and the lower one has no part in the work of the desire to receive, but rather everything comes from the emanator, that is the vessel and the intention, it all comes, meaning both the will to receive and the intention in order to receive, it all came from the emanator. Similarly, the second vessel called the desire to bestow comes only from the emanator as well. And the lower one cannot add, just as in the first vessel called the desire to receive, meaning both the desire to receive in order to bestow, it also comes entirely from the Creator. However, the difference is between these two vessels. What does that mean? What do we add here, actually? Is that the vessel of bestowal must first have a demand from the lower one who for this vessel. He, the lower one, seeks of the Creator to be given this new vessel. Whereas the first vessel, the will to receive in order to receive, came without any awakening on the part of the lower one. The awakening, the recognition of evil, and the choice and the request, this is what is required of us, not the vessel itself, of course. We need to know that. When we examine the qualities of the will to receive and the will to bestow, the qualities themselves are holy, both this and that. And the Lord has created one opposite the other. The Lord has created one opposite the other, meaning both this and opposite that. And both of them are holy in his eyes. But a person should choose. And a person chooses, and it's with respect to the person, that it could be holy or not holy. It could be the klipa, the shell, or kedusha. Because on the side of the person, there is only the possibility of I will have it or he will have it. Outside of the person, there is no shell, no kedusha. Is this clear? In nothing in the world there is no bad or good, but it is only with respect to how I use it for myself or for the Creator. Questions.
1: How can you obtain the deficiency to bestow?
2: How can you obtain the deficiency to bestow? It's a question. If you have some question, then you now have to go back. That is, the goal is that I will have a desire to bestow. Besides that, nothing is required of me. That is, if I will have a desire to bestow to the Creator as He has a desire to bestow to me, then we will be adhered at the end of correction, right? What is the state that I need to have in me before that? Well,
1: maybe a person tries with all his might and he sees that he can't.
2: That is, no, I mean, before the point where I want to have it, I need probably to have the understanding that I don't have it. I don't, right? Now, if I don't have it, there are two possible things here. Either that I don't have it and I don't care that I don't have it, let's say, or I'm even very pleased that I don't have it. Let's say, I don't know, some disease, right? What do I need it for? Or it's something, it's not too bad, let it be. Or maybe if I do have it, let it be, you know, as they say. Or that I'm dead and I can't do without it. That is, there are degrees in how much I must have it. That's it. Now, before these degrees of how much I need to have it, there has to be at least some recognition, some awareness that it's worthwhile. From where will I get it, that it's worthwhile? I don't know. Before that, I have a state where I'm completely not in that. I don't understand it. I'm entirely in the opposite. This means that I need to somehow taste and know that this thing is worthwhile. Just by the rumor, by seeing it from afar, I don't know what it is. That's not going to help me. I need opposite my will to receive whatever I have now, right? What do I have now? A desire to receive a certain spectrum of pleasures called this world. A certain quota, right? But I'm being given all kinds of pleasures, right? Food, rest, sleep, sex, children, right? For children, right? So beastly pleasures and then pleasures of honor, knowledge, money, right? That's it. This is the entire, this whole variety of pleasures is called this world, and they give it to me, right? So I need to know that opposite that it's worthwhile for me to replace them with pleasures that are called spiritual. Spiritual means in order to give, to bestow. So the fact that I discover that I do not have this desire to bestow, that's not enough for me. I don't care that I don't have a desire to bestow. I don't see how much I lose if I do not have the desire to bestow, because all of my measurements are inside the will to receive. If I know that from this I lose that much, and from that I lose that much, or from this I gain that much, and from that I gain that much, then I weigh, I measure within my will to receive what's worthwhile. And accordingly, I make the calculation, I deduct one from the other, I see what is the surplus, and according to this surplus, let's say spirituality is 4 times greater than corporeality, or 10 times greater than corporeality. Accordingly, I start to yearn for spirituality 4 times more, 10 times more than how much I yearn for corporeality. So how will we do that? I must weigh, I must measure this in my will to receive, right? Well, first of all, if the Creator will be revealed that He is great and it's worthwhile for me, I will feel that being next to Him, I will feel that the gain, the benefit, being next to the Great One, belonging to the Great One, favorism, all kinds of things, what I understand in my will to receive. Well, accordingly, I'll make the calculation and I will want to exchange one for the other. Right? This means that I need that what is hidden from me now will be revealed. And then I will make the comparison, and accordingly, I'll be able to work. So the problem is, why is it not revealed?
1: I don't know, when a person doesn't look at this thing, doesn't ask of the society, maybe doesn't see it as important.
2: You're saying maybe it's not revealed because they require of us that we will demand it for it to be revealed. I don't care so much if it's not revealed. I'm afraid. My will to receive is afraid that it will have a problem, that it will truly have to invert itself. Second, if I have to ask for something to be revealed, then in order to ask for it, I need to have the deficiency for it to be revealed. From where will I take this deficiency that this should be revealed? What do I lack now so that this needs to be revealed? This means that there has to nevertheless be some kind of an understanding and perception that something that is out there is something which is good, some salvation compared to my bad state, right? Nevertheless, we have to begin from something. So we begin. We start from the point that we study, and by that we awaken upon ourselves surrounding light, and then we get the grace of Kedusha, of holiness, and it starts to attract us. The other things, we can get them only from the society.
1: So it's like a person needs to see that he's in a state where he only receives, that they're only giving to him. He has to feel shame from that. He has to see that only this is what he wants. He can't attain it. It's like many stages a person has to go until he has such a deficiency.
2: All the things you have to go through, all of these stages, Rabash says here, they do not belong neither to the will to receive nor to the will to bestow. They pertain to your decision. Which of them do you want? That's all. So these things that you have to scrutinize, that you're saying there are many of them, they are precisely the vessel of your soul. It's not the will to receive, which is the vessel, nor the will to bestow, but rather these discernments that you now gradually collect, you gather them bit by bit. They are the vessel. It seems to us that the will to receive is the vessel. No, you can have a very big will to receive, but it's... He says the following. He says the following. That there is a very big will to receive. Let's say it's a desire to receive gravel. And there is a will to receive, which is a desire to receive diamonds. These are stones and these are stones. Gravel, they bring it in these big bags. You saw it on the street. They dump them there. Nobody runs to steal them, to get hold of them. Right? They just stand there. Right? You saw these big white bags. Sacks. Diamonds, they don't bring them in such sacks yet, right? And they don't just leave them like that on the street. And the difference between this and that, in truth, is how precious it is for us. There is nothing else here, right? How precious it is for us. So, all of the discernments, this is what they do. They make the gravel into diamond for you. That is, the will to receive in itself, it's raw. It does not change. You, through all of these discernments, insert into it, what do they do with diamonds? What do you call that?
1: Polishing.
2: Polishing, no, not a polishing. You make many sides. Right? Many sides. What do you call it?
1: Sides. Surfaces.
2: Not many surfaces. Okay. You see, from one stone, you make many, many such discernments, and then it begins to be... this is how you also check how expensive, how precious it is. So what do you do with that you make all of these discernments and these sides there? These surfaces. By that, you create many discernments, and then it becomes precious, expensive, unique, special, rich in discernments, in details. This is the will to receive. If you don't put any details into it, it's just a will to receive. You know, everybody knows that there is bread and meat and water and vegetables. What else do we have to eat, right? 4 or 5 things. And how many tastes you have in that, and all kinds of things, and this and that, and this and that. How many can you discern? It all comes from, all of the uniqueness comes from the most subtle discernments. Look at wine. There is a bottle of wine that costs $1 million, and there's another one that costs $2 or $3. What is the difference? And if you give it to somebody who doesn't understand it, he doesn't care about it at all. This is the difference between this world and the next world, that nothing changes. You, through the discernments that you collect, you begin to see, instead of this world, bit by bit, the spiritual world. You begin to see Ein Sof. This is what he says, that even today, even now, everyone is engaging in the work of the Lord, and at the end of correction, completely, fully, however, they don't feel it, because they lack discernments.
1: Maybe there's a way to make it practical, something that will bring us to this, advance us to this.
2: How can we do it? First of all, we need to do it in our inner work, and we can accelerate it through the society. These are the two things, me and the society. It's like a laboratory. I can do it quickly. Yes.
1: I see that when someone is in a descent, he doesn't have the energy to want to enter bestowal, doesn't have the strength to ask for it. The state that I see today, with you know, along with development and this polishing that you're describing, during the descent, you also develop the ability to ask to enter bestowal during this descent, or during the descent is simply death and there's no way to do it, but anything.
2: No, it's both the ascents and the descents. We shouldn't really get into it. But they both operate in such a way that they build the vessels in us. We can't say that the descent only builds the vessels. The ascent also builds the vessel. The difference, the gap between them, the discernments, distinction between them, this is what gives us these discernments. We have questions. Now we truly need to say thank you to Sagi and Marik and whoever did that here. I actually see that they're asking questions. We have questions from Lithuania and from Moscow. So Leib is asking, what's a new vessel? The new vessel is exactly those discernments you asked about. This is the vessel, not the will to receive nor the will to bestow. They're just foundations. Both this and that are really under the governance of the Creator, and there's nothing in it from the created being, and the created being cannot run away from them. He can ask to make a restriction on the desire in order to first establish, let's say to acquire, in order to first acquire an intention and correct relation. But in truth, he has no possibility to truly control the desire, but only through his intention, to which side he is going to use it. Therefore, we ask, which creator, how come he created the Kedusha? He created the Klipa, the shell. He did not create neither the Kedusha, holiness, nor the shell. In the will to receive, we have no Kedusha or Klipa. The person only discerns it according to what he uses it.
1: What is this polishing the person has to see in the desire?
2: The polishing on the will to receive is how many discernments you, in using it towards the Creator, you find. That is, as much as I see in it, all kinds of discernments, and as much as I understand that he will enjoy it more by me giving him this and that and this and that and through this and that and this and that, and the way he enjoys from this and from that, like this, like that. This is considered that I'm polishing the gravel and I make it into a diamond. By that I build a vessel that is more fine. It's greater. In spirituality, the size, the magnitude depends on the discernments, only the discernments. Otherwise, it could be a huge still, like this whole universe, it's all rocks, and there's nothing besides that. And compared to all of these rocks, look how much we have vegetative and animate and speaking in the whole universe, only on our planet Earth.
1: When you need to see in different ways, why is it precious? Why is it worthwhile?
2: Yes. And Gabriel is asking, what comes from the side of the created being? From the side of the created being, as we now said, come the discernments. This is what he says here at the end, that the lower one has nothing to add, just as in the first vessel called the desire to bestow. However, the difference is that in the vessel of bestow, we must have a demand from the lower one to give us the new vessel, because the demand for bestow, that has to come from the side of the lower one. So my intention, I need to have this intention. What is an intention to bestow? It's a request to use the vessel of bestow.
1: But Rav specified also a different intention that is also on us. He says,
2: he's telling us the difference is that with the vessel of bestowal, there first must be a demand from the lower one. It's not that, but what he says, the demand from the lower one, he asks the Creator to give him this new vessel, the vessel of bestowal, the demand. That has to come from the side of the lower one.
1: I want to ask, he says, page 226, only the action belongs to us to do, and the concealed part is on the Creator to do. So as if...
2: Yes, the deed that we have to do is to ask. And the hidden part, the way the Creator does it, that's upon Him. Because it is creation in and of its on its own right. We do not get involved in that.
1: So, wasn't it that the vessel will be empty all the time?
2: That there are no intentions, no discernments, just like that, simply dead, meaning alive in corporeality, but dead in spirituality. But you feel that you are dead in spirituality. If you talk to a person on the outside and he's alive in corporeality and he thinks that this means also alive in spirituality, you have another part of your life where you feel that you are dead. For him, this part does not exist at all. That's why he thinks he's alive. So there is a difference between you and someone who's on the outside. Now there's a clear distinction that in spirituality you're dead and you want to revive yourself. That's very good. That is, now you also feel that you don't have the strength and you don't have a desire to revive yourself. That too is a discernment you have to go through, that on your own, if the Creator would leave you and not give you the awakening from above, you can't even think about it. You can only determine that you're dead. But also your attitude to this dead, you don't relate to it like dead. It's like this, like that. Well, let it be so.
1: Because just let it go, it will pass?
2: This is what you feel, that you don't even care. This is what you feel, you don't even care about staying in it. That's exactly the state of being dead. If you were to relate to it differently, in a negative way, you were upset or something, then you would be alive, even in a negative way, but alive like that. This is exactly

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0: בוקר טוב, חברים יקרים.
1: Good morning, dear friends.
0: כמה דקות ניכנס לשיעור.
1: In a few minutes, we will enter the lesson.
0: איך אני מצליח לכוון את הלב?
1: How can I aim my heart as much as possible so as to absorb as much as possible from the lesson, so as to give as much as possible to the friend? We are in very special times. It's the holidays. We know how the lights are at work very intensively. How can I close the gap between myself and the friend to build this spiritual vessel in the most accurate, the best way possible, so as to absorb as much of the light as possible? I feel great gratitude to the Creator for the opportunities He gives to us to serve the society each time anew. And thank you, dear friends, for the opportunity you gave to us to serve you. It's a great privilege for us. L'chaim.
2: צריכים לדעת שתפילה שייכת על חסרון.
3: Let's see what Rabash tells us. Except one. We should know that prayer pertains to a deficiency, and a deficiency does not mean does not having. Rather, a deficiency is a need. Therefore, a great deficiency means that he has a great need for the thing he is lacking, for the thing he is asking. If he does not have a great need, it means that he does not have a great deficiency, and so his prayer is not so great, because he is not as needy of the thing he asks. This is why the request is also not as big.
4: Rabash moser lanu. Tzrichim ladat shetfila shayechet al chisaron.
1: Rabash tells us, we should know that prayer pertains to a deficiency. A deficiency does not mean not having. Rather, a deficiency is a need. Therefore, a great deficiency means that he has a great need for the thing that he is asking for. And if he does not have a great need, it means that he does not have a great deficiency. And so his prayer is not so great, because he is not as needy for the thing he asks. This is why the request is also not as big. We will enter an active workshop. The question is, how will we have a great need for the quality of bestowal? Again, how will we have a great need for the quality of bestowal?
3: Need for the quality of bestowal we can receive from above, from the Creator. At the moment we apply efforts to annul toward the friends, to connect with them and see that with our own forces we don't reach anything. So then we have a need to ask help from the Creator so that He will give us the force of bestowal, and so that we will build the deficiency in us for the force of bestowal, actually.
1: Yes. This lack, we need to always enlarge something that's always missing. We need to miss it. We need to have a lack for it. So there's a need for connection, for the revelation of the Creator, for the revelation of bestowal and love.
3: First, we need to aim at the goal, which is the Creator. Afterward, we need to sit with the friends and to make with them and through them acts of bestowal. Simply, to love them, to care about them. Out of the love of friends, we come to the love of the Creator.
1: And let's remember to ask the Creator for help, and connect our hearts to Rav and his teachings of the path, and know what depends on us and yearn to bestow.
3: Yes, out of incorporating within the environment and the revelation of the oppositeness, we will yearn for the thing.
1: Yes, because we're actually opposite to bestowal. We actually have to ask the Creator for help in order to reach bestowal.
3: Excerpt number 2. We should know that when one comes to ask of the Creator to repent and asks

for the Creator's help so he can repent. The question arises, if he wants to repent, who is stopping him? He can choose to repent. So why does he need to ask the Creator to help him repent? In the 18th prayer, we pray, bring us back, our Father, to your law, and bring us close, our King, to your work, and return us in complete repentance before you. This means that without his help, one cannot repent. Rabash. We will now go to a silent workshop. Let's enter the lesson and together build a deficiency and a need to turn to the Creator. Again, let's enter the lesson and together build a deficiency and a need to turn to the Creator.

Hello everyone. In the first part of the lesson, we will learn from a recorded lesson from the 20th of July 2002, based on the article, One Does Not Regard Oneself as Wicked, from the writings of Rabash. We will read the article together in the tense. We have 21 minutes for that.

0: En adam mesim atzmo rasha.
1: One does not regard oneself as wicked. Concerning one does not regard oneself as wicked, it is written in the Zohar, quote, King David regarded himself in four ways. He regarded himself with the poor, regarded himself with the Hasidim, the pious, devout followers, regarded himself with the Hasidim, as it is written, preserve my soul, for I am pious. For one must not regard oneself as wicked. And should you say, if so, then he will never confess his sins, it is not so. Rather, when he confesses his sins, then he will be a chassid, for he has come to receive repentance and takes himself out of the evil side in whose filth he was thus far. But now he has clung to the upper right, which is chesed, that is, stretched out to welcome him. And because he has clung to chesed, he is called chassid, pious or devout. And do not say that the Creator does not accept

0: This is already a degree of importance. So how does he praise himself by himself? Two, he says that one should not regard oneself as wicked. On the other hand, he says that one should detail one's sins. But he says that he does not need to detail all his sins since the day he came to the world, but should detail only the sins that he remembers. Thus, when he details the sins he has committed, he is already wicked. So why does he say that one must not regard himself as wicked? Is there a difference between saying that he did bad deeds and not saying about himself that he is wicked? If he says that he did bad deeds, then he is saying about himself that he is wicked anyhow. It is as we find in the words of the sages, quote, Rav Yosef said, a person came to force him. He and another joined to kill him. By his will, he is wicked. The Torah said, do not make a wicked a witness. Rabbah said, a person is close to himself, and one does not regard oneself as wicked. Unquote. Thus, this means that if he says that he has sinned, he cannot be trusted because he is wicked. But here, when he confesses his sins, we must say that by this saying alone, he is called wicked, since you are saying that one does not regard oneself as wicked. Thus, the question remains, how can he detail his sins during the confession? We should know why they said that one does not regard oneself as wicked. It is so because a person is close to himself. By this, we should say that since love covers all transgressions, we cannot see any faults in the ones we love. Since a fault is something bad, and one cannot harm oneself, for he is partial due to self-love. For this reason, one does not regard oneself as wicked, and is not trustworthy to testify anything bad about himself, like a relative who is disqualified. We should know that when one comes to ask of the Creator to repent and asks for the Creator's help so he can repent, the question arises, if he wants to repent, who is stopping him? He can choose to repent. So why does he need to ask the Creator to help him repent? In the 18th prayer, we pray, quote, bring us back, our Father, to your law, and bring us close, our King, to your work, and return us in complete repentance before you, unquote. This means that without his help, one cannot repent. And we should understand why this is so, that one cannot repent by himself.
1: In previous articles, we explained that because the Creator created in us a nature of desire to receive, and that desire initially emerged in order to receive, only afterwards we learn there was a correction, not to receive in order to receive, but in order to bestow. This is called the correction of the Tzimtzum, restriction. This means that before the lower one is fit for the aim to bestow, that place will be vacant from light. What extends from this correction down to the creatures is that before one emerges from self-love, one cannot feel the light of the Creator. For this reason, first we must exit self-love, or the tzimtzum, the restriction, is on us.

0: However, a person cannot exit the nature that the Creator created, because the Creator created that nature. Therefore, there is no other way but to ask of the Creator to give him a second nature, which is the desire to bestow. Thus, the choice we attribute to man is only in the prayer, to ask the Creator to help him and give him that second nature. For this reason, when one wants to repent, he must ask the Creator to help him exit from self-love to love of others. This is why we ask of the Creator and say, and pray, bring us back our Father. But when does one truly ask the Creator to bring him back with repentance? This can be only when he feels that he must repent. Before he comes to the decision that he is wicked, there is no place for prayer to be reformed. After all, he is not so wicked so as to need the Creator's mercy. The meaning of the prayers that should be granted is precisely that the person needs mercy, as we say in the 18th prayer. For you hear the prayer of every mouth. So it is implies, but when? Of your people Israel. Accordingly, when does the Creator hear the prayer of every mouth? If a person feels that he needs mercy, this pertains specifically to when he feels he is in great distress and no one can help him. Then it can be said that he comes to the Creator to ask for mercy. But previously, when he came to the Creator to ask for luxuries, meaning when the state he was in was not so bad, that there were people whose state he saw as worse than his, then his prayer to the Creator was not because he needed heaven's mercy, but because he wanted to be in a better state, superior to others. This is regarded as asking the Creator to give him a life of luxuries, meaning that he wanted to be happier than others. Therefore, when one wants the Creator to grant his prayer, he first needs to see that he needs to be given life more than others, meaning that he sees that everyone is living in the world, but he has no life because he feels himself as wicked and sees that he is more immersed in self-love than others. At that time, he sees that he needs heaven's mercy, not because he wants to live a life of luxury, but because he has no life of kedusha, holiness.
1: It follows that at that time, he is really asking for mercy, something to revive his soul. He cries out to the Creator, "Since you give bread to the hungry, the Lord sets the prisoners free." That is, he sees that he simply needs faith, called bread. And he sees that he is sitting in jail, called self-love, and cannot come out of there, for only the Creator can help him. This is regarded as praying a real prayer. We should know that prayer pertains to a deficiency. A deficiency does not mean having. Rather, a deficiency is a need. Therefore, a great deficiency means that he has a great need.